0: We're buying food from the supermarket where migrant workers are being employed by those primary producers to bring that food to the supermarket. You're going to end up paying the extra price. So this will probably add to inflation.
1: Banks are wary about the long economic shadow of the Iran war. Westpac's confirmed a 19% drop in half-year profits, while BNZ's posted an 38% drop. BNZ's result is partly due to a one-off software write-down. But Generate investment specialist Greg Smith says it doesn't even reflect the impact of the recent surge in fuel price.
2: This result is during the period where the New Zealand economy was starting to recover. That's clearly faded post-conflict, and businesses and consumers have turned a lot more cautious.
1: The first witnesses to the alleged murder of Nelson policewoman Lynn Fleming will give evidence in the High Court trial today. Fleming was killed when she was rammed by a car early on New Year's Day 2025. Two of her colleagues were injured, one seriously, along with members of the public. Hayden Tasker denies murder but admits manslaughter and what he argues was a suicide attempt. The trial is set down for 3 weeks. The court will hear from members of the public who took action to avoid the car and other police officers, including senior Sergeant Adam Ramsey, who was injured but survived. A lifeline for those flying between Westport and Wellington. Origin Air had signalled the service was on the chopping block from June after failing to secure funding. It's now confirmed stopgap funding from Development West Coast and the government's Regional Investment Fund will keep the service flying at least another month. Managing Director Robert Ingalls says it gives the community certainty, while Regional Development Minister Shane Jones considers the long-term future of regional air services. And Christchurch City Council is expected to officially take steps to rebuild parts of the red zone today. Rosie Leishman has the update.
3: The newly formed Otakaro Avon River Corridor Regeneration Committee's first meeting will centre around more than 10 hectares of land identified for potential rebuild. The committee will seek approval to test market interest, gathering information and perspectives. Social housing providers, iwi, charitable trusts and private developers are expected to be in the mix.
1: Mayor Phil Major says first homebuyers struggling to get on the housing ladder could take first pick, while local advocates argue the land should remain green space in public hands. That's News Talk ZB News with Fisher Funds, investing in New Zealand for over 25 years.
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5: It's News Talk ZB Sport. Good afternoon. New Zealand Rugby has confirmed a familiar face will oversee their high-performance program. Rugby editor Elliot Smith reports.
6: Don Tricker returns to New Zealand Rugby as its high-performance director, 8 years on from leaving as high-performance manager. He returns in a re-scoped and much more powerful role than the one he left. The national coaches will report into him. This completes New Zealand Rugby's review in the wake of the All Blacks coaching saga that Tricker oversaw the review into last year. Tricker won't start until November, however, as he finishes his commitments with the San Diego Padres in Major League Baseball.
5: The Snooker World Championship Final has extended to the 35th and final frame for the fourth time since the format was introduced in 1980. 22-year-old Wu Yeetse has become the second youngest winner, beating Sean Murphy 18-17 at Sheffield's Crucible Theatre. Stephen Hendry is the only player to complete the feat earlier, aged 21 in 1990. Wu has been channeling his inner Rip Van Winkle via a translator when asked how he'll celebrate.
7: I just want to have a good sleep. Since the section of the match, I was feeling nerves all the time. So right now, I just want to go to bed.
5: And Manchester City manager Pep Guardiola has portrayed a positive outlook despite a slip in pursuit of the Premier League football title. They've recovered from 3-1 down to draw 3-all at Everton, but did surrender a 1-0 lead. The result hands the advantage to Arsenal, who will claim the crown should they win their remaining three games against West Ham, Burnley and Crystal Palace. Guardiola says they've got to keep the pressure on.
8: I know it was in our hands. No, it's not. We'll see what happens.
5: Arsenal have the added challenge of managing Champions League football in their schedule. They host Atletico Madrid tomorrow. In the second leg of their semi-final, the tie is level at 1-1. I'm Nick Bewley. That's News Talk ZB News. And sport, it is coming up at 12:06.
4: Weather with Smartgrass. Dogs love it. You love it. No muddy floors again.
1: A bit of the evening cloud expected once again today, but otherwise should start to clear to a fine afternoon. Northeasterlies developing as we make our way to a high of 15 degrees. The overnight low should be 3. Tomorrow, Wednesday, should be fine. Northeasterlies and the high will be 21 degrees with 11 overnight. Then Thursday, the showers set in from morning. Strong northeasterlies to go with it and a high of 19. Right now in the city, it's warming up. It's just gone 9 degrees on News Talk ZB.
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9: 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Good afternoon. Now we've got a bit of traffic there on Main South Road between Pound and Horsfall Junction Road. Slow Shands Road at Horsfall Junction Road, all due to roadworks. A bit of traffic, Yalterse at Pier, also Clyde at Fendleton and Papanui, Heaton and Innes. 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Ivanka Zonic for Times Saver Traffic.
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10: Well, good afternoon to you and welcome to the program. My name is Andrew Dickens, in for the boys. They're back next week. I'm here until 4. The number to phone is 0800 80 10 80. The number to text is 92 92. 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So on today's program, convoys of kids and hooligans on dirt bikes and e-motorcycles causing havoc around Australia and New Zealand. So how big is the problem and what can we do? Five ways your gym rips you off. The warning to read the fine print. And finally, solar can actually make you money. So are you tempted to go for the big transition? We'll be taking your calls after 1 o'clock today. But first, ferries are back in the headlines. A couple of reasons. Number one, apparently the prices are going up. Apparently there's a war and the diesel costs a whole heap. And Winston Peter says, well, that's okay. And nobody's talking about subsidisation, but that's going to affect the supply chain. So that's one ferry story. The other ferry story was Treasury warning that portside construction costs are heading up and up. And that story really gets my goat. When KiwiRail came back to the government with their plan for renewing the ferry system, the government of the time had conniptions. That government was a Labour one. And they sent the whole plan back to KiwiRail with the message to sharpen your pencils and not view as the government as an unlimited money tree. And then, of course, Labour lost the election. When the National-led coalition came into power, they were also shocked and cancelled the whole replacement program, including the ships that had been ordered. They also took advantage of the crisis to kick the Labour government when they were down. And they came up with that natty little slogan. Labour went for Ferraris when they really should go for a Corolla. Remember that? Remember it well. But as I said at the time, and everybody who knew anything about it said at the time, the problem was not really the ships, but the port side costs. The new ships were bigger. And the problem in Wellington is the port's position on one of the most active seismic faults on the planet, and the whole infrastructure was over 60 years old. The ports were always the biggest component of the costs. It didn't help that KiwiRail wanted a gold-plated terminal, and they wanted Blue Bridge to use their facilities as well. But anyway, we cancelled the ships. We paid a breaking fee, and we ordered new ships, which actually, when you take in the breaking fee, aren't that much cheaper, if at all. And guess what? It turns out that the new ships are still too big for the port infrastructure, so the expensive work still has to happen. So every chance I've had to talk about the ferries, I've always mentioned the port side costs. Every interview I've ever done, I said, what are you doing about the port side costs? And it's always been batted aside. It's about the ships. It's about the ports. And, of course, it was always about the line that the original ships were the problem. And that has continued. And it exists in our public consciousness. But that's not the problem. It's the ports. The ports are 60 years old and they need the work and they need to get bigger. All the argument we've had has actually been just politics and not economic rationalism. And when you really think about it, the whole project is 30 years too late. You buy some ferries, you build some ports back in the 60s. After 30 years, you really should replace the ships. And you should probably replace the port as well. But nobody did. And on we went. But, you know, that's the New Zealand way. run something to death and then it catastrophically fails and then you try and fix it up and the bills always end up bigger in the long term.

0: the Hour. Politics.
1: All right, we're joined now by our political reporter, Azaria Howell. Hello, Azaria.
2: Hello, good to be with you.
1: And the deal has been struck between New Zealand and Singapore, and it's being hailed as a world-leading deal.
2: Yeah, first of its kind agreement. A deal's been struck to secure more fuel for New Zealand. Prime Minister Chris Luxon in Singapore, or has been in Singapore actually, due to land back in New Zealand quite soon. With top ministers, the governments of New Zealand and Singapore put pen to paper on a memorandum of understanding on fuel and food security. Singapore's agreed to supply fuel to us in times of crisis. New Zealand agreeing to supply food in what both nations describe as mutually beneficial. And Chris Luxon has talked about how there could be other areas of cooperation here.
3: We've got opportunities in deepening up more of what we want to do together in defence. As you know, back at home, we've got a huge investment, $12 billion going into our defence forces in the next 4 years.
2: And Singapore's Prime Minister Lawrence Wong suggests that other countries may be keen to come on board as well.
4: So that's a bilateral agreement. We hope, of course, that this new standard will be able to extend beyond our two countries. So we will welcome interest in other countries in the region coming on board. And just as New Zealand and Singapore had pioneered groundbreaking initiatives before, like the P4, and then eventually brought on board new countries and expanded these arrangements, I think we can do the same now for this agreement on trade in essential supplies.
2: So it will be interesting to keep an eye on this and see if any other countries do want to join up. Chris Hipkins, the Labour leader, also coming out in favour of all of this.
5: Well, the Singapore deal is a good deal. The discussions around that started under the previous Labour government. There's a lot of mutual interests here that can be met for both New Zealand and Singapore. So it's good to see the government bringing those to fruition. That's a good move forward for New Zealand and a good move forward for Singapore.
2: And it's good to see a bit of bipartisanship here on an issue such as this.
1: Yeah, that's exactly what I was about to say. How lovely that everybody actually agrees that New Zealand Inc. is doing something positive and moving forward, probably. Oh, my goodness me. Good news. Thank you so much, Azaria. Now, speaking of Chris Hipkins, you just did, who also tried to take a bit of claim for the Singapore deal, him and Winston Peters, they seem to be in campaign mode.
2: Yeah, I mean, let's start with Winston Peters. The leader of New Zealand First has done an extended interview on Te Ao with Moana. Some classic Winston Peters lines in this thing. Winston Peters has given his take on the campaign in that interview. Have a listen.
6: We focus on what we've got to get right and ensure that we never forget that politics is about people. It's about local issues. It's about grassroots matters. It's about, above all, the people being the master here, not the servant, as so many politicians mistake the environment for.
2: And Peters also said there's been a sort of a failure to grow the economy, or as much as maybe people said it would.
6: My party never said we could fix it in 3 years flat. We knew this would take 3 terms to get turn around. And that's why we're slaving now to try and get realism back and common sense back in New Zealand politics. But where the one party uniquely said, this is going to take some serious time now.
2: Well, Winston Peters also talked about the stability of the coalition and how things are looking right now.
6: There's a population in New Zealand is looking for recovery, looking for survival, looking to become a great country again. And, of course, you're going to have stress and tension. Well, too bad. But it doesn't mean that this is not a stable government. It just means we're making sure the issues are out there for all New Zealanders to know about.
2: Meanwhile, let's go to the Labour Party. Labour leader Chris Hipkins accusing the coalition government of essentially attacking itself in terms of some of the things we've seen in recent days and weeks with regards to Shane Jones and Nicola Willis making comments about each other. And Nicola Willis also sort of suggesting that Winston Peters may appear to be confused in terms of where his party and where he may stand on certain things in relation to that email saga. Chris Hipkins went on Herald Now with Ryan Bridge and talked about the rhetoric that we're seeing right now.
5: Turkeys don't vote for an early Christmas, and this government's led by 3 turkeys. They're not going to be trying to get to the polls any earlier. I think the voters would rightly punish them for that. They're going to hold on for dear life for as long as they possibly can, but it's probably going to be ugly for New Zealanders because you're just going to see the government sniping at each other and fighting with each other a lot more, and we're already seeing that now. I mean, you got Nicola Willis last week effectively saying she thinks Winston Peters has got dementia. That was a new low. Let's see how much lower they're going to go.

0: by the time we get to Election Day.
1: So we have just gone to Nicola Willis's office and also Winston Peters for their response to that claim, but some quite strong words from both Hipkins and Peters. As I say, they appear to be in campaign mode.
2: Absolutely. This is going to be a very, very long year.
1: It is. It absolutely is. But I'm looking forward to it. I mean, it is budget month, so that will take up quite a bit of the oxygen. But surely right after and right before the budget, we will be back into some politicking,
2: and I think,
1: as expected.
2: Well, I think more and more people are actually beginning to understand MMP and the way coalition governments operate, and which is why Winston Peters seems like Dr. Jekyll and Mr. Hyde. One moment he's part of a functioning government, one moment he's deputy Prime Minister and Foreign Minister, and he's actually running the place, and then the next moment he steps back and says the government can't run the place, you know, because one is the guy who's politicking for your vote, and the other guy is the guy who's ended out in the coalition, and they are two different guys, as long as you understand that. Now, briefly, there's been change at the Financial Markets Authority. Craig Stobo, who's the chair, has resigned because a watchdog found that he was too politically outspoken and overtly pro-government.
1: Yeah, so the Commerce and Consumer Affairs Minister saying it's basically the right decision that the FMA head has resigned. Craig Stobo, as you say, stepped down after an investigation found he failed to meet those political neutrality standards which are in place across the public service, and really even more important for people those people leading authorities and agencies. He made comments in the media, specifically did interviews quite often on the platform, also made a public submission in support of the Treaty Principles Bill, and the review examined several matters. It found there was no evidence of an inappropriate relationship between him and a former staffer, and that his applications for travel were not inappropriate, but yes, it did find findings in regards to those political comments. Well, Minister Cameron Brewer says that the leadership of the FMA is fundamental, and says Stobo's decision to step down means the agency's work can continue without distraction. So some quite strong words there from the minister in this relation. Stephen Bardi will continue as acting chair while they look for a more permanent chair of the FMA.
2: Yes, exactly right, and we'll have more on this with Janae Timbrashani in the business, because the Financial Authority is very, very important when in the maintenance of our economy. And I thank you so much, Azaria Howell. Janae will be after the 8:30 news. Next, though, we're right around the regions with Jordan Dunn. And the public's had their say on the Christchurch City Council's draft annual plan. And I understand quite a surprising number are okay with a rate rise of more than 7%. So Jordan has details next.
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2: Yes, Newstalk ZB, you've got the hour. I'm Andrew Dickens. The time right now is 12:22. It's the regional wrap with Jordan Dunn. Hello, Jordan.
13: G'day.
2: So the public's had their say. The consultation has gone out. This is on the Christchurch City Council's draft annual plan. How do they feel about it?
13: Yeah, well, the draft annual plan has about 102 topics. It proposes everything that the council's looking to do over the next financial year. And more than 5,000 submitters shared their thoughts on it and includes an average rates rise, as you've mentioned, of nearly 8%. Now, surprisingly, 40% were supportive of the rise, 41% though opposed, and 17% are unsure. Transport and water infrastructure drew the most feedback out of everything, with widespread support for investing in Three Waters. And there are mixed views on transport issues like cycleways, roads and footpaths. Now, another notable mention, there is majority support for a 0.25% rate increase for the Climate Resilience Fund. Now, councillors will hear the results in today's workshop and meet again in the coming days to consider some feedback on whether they're going to go ahead with some of that.
2: We want stuff fixed up, but at the same time, we don't want rates to go up to get the money to fix stuff up. But it's an awkward little thing. By the way, it's not Three Waters anymore. It's Local Water Done Well.
13: There we go.
2: Which is Three Waters without the co-governance. But there we have it. The Inter-Islander. I've already talked about the ferries. I'll talk more about it, but they've been fined. And they've also said, I'm sorry, prices have to go up because there's a war.
13: Yeah, so Kiwi Rail has been forced to pay $400,000. So they were ordered that by a judge, you know, after the Aditi ferry ran aground in 2024. Now, there were no injuries or any environmental damage along with that, but Maritime NZ alleges the company failed to adequately train its staff to use a new steering console, which was the original why it all ran aground in the first place. Yep. So Kiwi Rail says it pleaded guilty to two health and safety charges and admitted the incident should never have happened. Now, at the same time, it's getting more expensive for those commercial vehicles, trucks and so on, to cross the Cook Strait on their Inter-Islander. Kiwi Rail is hiking its fuel adjustment factor, which makes up a part of that invoice for how much you have to pay for it. So last month, the surcharge was only 27%. Now it's all the way up to 54%.
2: Yeah. So the question is, would you like the government to subsidise the ferries to keep the trade going and all that sort of thing? Winston Peter says, no. What do you think? You can text 9292. And finally, the little green food bin that Aucklanders have, people in Whanganui decided they didn't want this at all. This is where you put your, you know, decomposable food waste instead of down the waste disposal. Mm-hmm. But Aucklanders don't like to use the bucket.
13: Well, not all Aucklanders, but an Auckland Council report says about 40% of households do use them. So 60% aren't using them, or maybe they're using their own compost bins or using their own food recycling thing, like you said, garbage disposal. Now, the council's Parul Sud says it's a simple thing more households could be doing.
14: Every peel, every coffee ground or mouldy bread piece put in your food scraps bin means less waste going into landfill, but also that you are actually contributing to producing renewable energy and a fertilizer.
13: Now, Andy Bedford is the general manager of EcoGas, which, this is interesting, they convert the Auckland's food scraps into renewable energy for our national grid.
15: We need the government to be bold and to regulate organics away from landfill, to take a real stance to protect our energy security in the future. We can't keep kicking the can down the road and looking at short-term solutions.
13: So 62,000 tonnes of Auckland food waste have been converted to energy, and that's just in the 2 years that we've had this collection system.
2: Yeah, okay. Thank you so much. Jordan Dunn with our regional wrap, and it is now 25 minutes after 12, and this is Newstalk ZB. I don't know if you watched Country Calendar recently, but boy, that's been revolutionised by the use of drones. And within 10 minutes' time, I'm going to tell you, with Jess Davidson, some news about drones on our farms.
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6: Yeah, so it's now 12:27. I started the program with some comments about the ferries, and apparently the portside construction is going through the roof, and so the costs are going back up again. I have a very real belief that at the end of the day, if you take in the break fee, that the whole project could end up being just as expensive as the last one that we hated so much. Maybe not so much so because Kiwi Rail will not go for the gold-plated terminals, but, you know, there are some big costs. Simon writes that ships have been replaced over that 60-year time frame, but ports, especially Marlborough-Picton, appear to be the main problem. No, that's not actually true, Simon, according to the report that came out yesterday. Marlborough is actually not too bad, but they do still have to adjust it for the newer, bigger ships. But Wellington, that's pretty bad, and it's right there on the fault, and it needs a lot of work to happen there. Another texter, this is Nick, says, completely agree with your comments on the Wellington Rail ferries, and we have exactly the same issue with the Auckland Harbour Bridge. It's well past its original design lifespan. They keep doing repair work on it. One day it will fail catastrophically, and we don't have any kind of a replacement agreed or built. And that is going to be painful for the country when it finally gives up in traffic is restricted across it. And this is true. When we talk about a second Harbour Bridge crossing, I think, what about replacing the first one? Isn't that the next project, to make sure the one that we've got is secure? And if not, if we can't make it secure, make sure it's totally replaced, then worry about a second harbour crossing? We need at least one, don't we? And Blair writes, I work in shipping. I've been saying for 3 months our supply chain is extremely at risk due to rising energy costs and low productivity within the port sector. We are at the risk of being cut off if it gets too expensive or too hard on the back of us being too far away. And that's a good warning. Right, so on the way, Janae Tibrashani on the resignation of Craig Stobo from the Financial Authority. Sorry, what's the middle one? The Financial Markets Authority, the watchdog. He was told he was too political. We need this. We need the watchdog. So Janae will look at this from the business point of view. We're going to talk to Jess Davidson about the new rules for drones on farms. I'm looking forward to that. And the Met Gala has been bought by Jeff Bezos from Amazon and was on last night. And so Beth Haviland is here to talk about that. It is the hour. It's News Talk ZB.
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3: With Your Ride, New Zealand's number one taxi app, download Your Ride today. The government's given councils a three-month window to propose amalgamating through a fast-track process. They must come from two or more councils and require government approval. If councils choose not to use the pathway or aren't ready, the government will step in to ensure reform. A New Zealander is on a cruise ship in the Atlantic, where a rare rodent-borne illness is thought to have killed three people and infected three others. Singapore and New Zealand's deal to ensure trade flows in times of crisis, signed yesterday, reflects decades of work and negotiations begun during COVID. Singapore's agreed to provide refined fuel in return for food exports during economic shocks. I do apologise. I'm having trouble with...
4: Would you like me to take over?
3: No, it's okay. I'm just having... The keyboard is sticking. Labour's leader reckons David Seymour hasn't thought through the details of ACT's immigration policy, saying levying temporary work visa holders $6 a day could increase costs for supermarket products. Spirit Airlines shut down. Is this the end of ultra-low-cost carriers everywhere? 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Thank you for your thoughtfulness, as always, Mr. Andrew Dickens.
4: Did Malcolm spill a coffee on the keyboard? Come on.
3: He wasn't here today.
4: Oh, was it? No, Wendy Petrie. Did Wendy Petrie?
3: Wendy Petrie did not. She is the nicest woman on earth. Right, yeah. Absolutely never.
4: Clean that
3: I will. I'm going to chuck it out and get a new one. Thank you.
4: Very good. Welcome back. And I thank Raylene Ramsey. It is now 26 minutes to one. Jordan Dunn just came in and said, why are you wearing a puffer? And I went, yeah, well, I walked into the Mike Hosking Memorial Studio and the last person who used this was Mike Hosking and it was 18 degrees. It was 18 degrees. Now, I'm not an 18 degrees guy with the air conditioning. I'm a 23 to 24 degrees guy. I don't need to be in an icebox. I prefer to be in what might be an early summer's day. So I'd be comfy. So I've adjusted the air conditioning and I'm now wearing a puffer. There are two types of people. People who love it cold and those people who like it like, as I say, an early summer's day. Who are you? 92. It is 26 to 1. And I'm joined by Jess.
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4: I'm joined by Jess Davidson. Hello, Jess.
5: Hey, Andrew, and I agree with you. Warm heart, warm voice.
4: Yeah, exactly.
5: You
4: right.
5: Have to be warm.
4: Got to be comfy.
5: Studio,
4: I want to be here in a T-shirt. I want to raise a sweat. I want to be doing some work, and that's where it's at. Now, look, I've been talking about Country Calendar and the wonderful work of Dan Henry, who is the beautiful host. He's been there since 2008. Great voice. And now they have drones for Country Calendar, and so you end up with some of the most amazing shots. Drones are a revolution for the television of rural issues, but it's also a revolution for farms. And now civil aviation has been changing the rules for drones on farms.
5: That is for sure. And love them or hate them, Andrew, drones have gone from a fascinating hobby that occasionally you might see someone flying one round at a park to daily tools in many workforces. And farmers have found many ways to make them work for them, from monitoring stock to spraying crops and paddocks. Now Associate Minister of Transport James Meagher has announced a civil aviation rules reform which will make it easier for private drone use. Now the CAA will lead this fast-tracked work, enabling 20 years of change in about 2 years and will include investigating more ways to enable agricultural drone use by farmers. However, the Aviation Industry Association of New Zealand has warned that relaxing any rules needs to be staged before safeguards are removed completely, and the ag spraying drones are actually, they're quite large and they're very fast and they can cause serious harm if not used appropriately. Now, they suggest that a licensed system that allows

0: farmers to use them on their own property first would be a best way to start the process off. But big part of the problem, Andrew, is that to actually get a drone license officially, you have to be trained by specific people.
1: Yep.
0: And remarkably, most of them are in Australia. So it's incredibly hard to get a license in the first place.
1: Yeah, or they're in the city. And I say this because my eldest boy yes. is actually with a water company, and his mm-hmm. job is to look after the watercourses of Auckland. So he looks after all the creeks and the rivers and all that sort of thing. And so then he flies a drone to do a lot of surveying. And to be
0: cool.
1: to do that, you know, properly, he's had to go mm-hmm. through all sorts of training and practices and going out to airfields and flying around and learning all the CAA mm-hmm. regulations. But you're quite right. These machines are quite big. It's like flying a mini helicopter. So you can't just go out there and have a zap around and, you know, haul a lamb off the back blocks, you know, using a drone. You've got to do some training before you use the thing.
0: That's for sure. And another big problem I speak on behalf of a lot of farmers I know, Andrew, is that we have had the old pesky crim using drones over farms to scope out sheds, but it's illegal to shoot them down. So I know some people have taken it into their own hands, but, you know, they can be a great tool, but also a

0: don't like strong women. What this is doing is it is reinforcing to younger women that being a strong woman is a problem. It is not a problem. People like strong women. Most of us have strong women for mothers.
1: Heather Duplessy Allen Drive with One New Zealand. Back today at 4 only on News Talk ZB.
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0: board chair. Basically, Craig Stobo hasn't been in that role since December, when other members of the board raised concerns with the minister about Craig Stobo's conduct. Now, the irony here, Andrew, is that the FMA is responsible for the conduct of overseeing the conduct of financial institutions. It regulates markets, but this external review has found that its very own chairman did not, you know, have the appropriate conduct for someone in that role. So quite a few interesting things in this review. Basically, he made a number of comments to media that were quite clearly in support of the coalition government, and he slated the previous Labor-led government. Craig Stobo also questioned the climate disclosures regime being mandatory. Now, that's a regime that the FMA oversees. And he made a submission to Parliament on the ACT Party's Treaty Principles Bill, which is pretty controversial. And his position was contrary to that of the FMA. So, you know, Craig Stobo made a number of comments, even if he said it was in his personal capacity, those were still pretty controversial to make for someone the position he held.
1: We all hold beliefs and views, and we all have the right to free speech. And if he discloses that this is his own personal opinion, does that mean that it does actually affect his ability to do the job? I'm getting people texting the whole time. I said, if everybody had to declare their politics before they did a job, you'd end up with 80 to 90% of our teachers being fired. You know?
0: Well, fair point. I think it's probably, everyone has personal views. I have personal views, you do. It's not so much about whether we disclose those. It's just that if you are the regulator, you need to be super down the line because you don't want to give anyone the impression that you are biased this way or that way. And you need to be able to work with governments of all stripes. Yeah. So I think in that particular job, I would say it's particularly sensitive and that the bar is pretty high.
1: It's a parlour game, but you've all been warned. If you get a gig like this, you've just got to shut your mouth. And I thank you so much, Danae Timbrashani. And now to entertainment and lifestyle and Beth Haviland. And it's the big day for fashion. It is the Met Gala, which is... Am I right in saying the Met Gala is only important just to see what people turn up in their clothes?
2: Well, it's a fundraiser as well, but yeah, that's why we all watch it, is to just see what everyone's wearing.
1: Am I also right in saying it's now being bought by Jeff Bezos from Amazon, who's the king of fast fashion, which is an antithesis to haute couture?
2: Yep, that's right. So he's thought to have spent about US $20 million to host the event. He and his wife, Lauren Sanchez, are also honorary co-chairs for the fundraiser this year. So it has been a little bit controversial. They're kind of, their influence over it has raised some eyebrows. There's been a few protests and things. The mayor of New York isn't going just because he says that's kind of against his whole ethos. And people in the fashion industry aren't too happy about it either. But they seem to have the blessing of Anna Wintour, so...
1: And that counts for everything. That is the second only to God. Yeah. Absolutely. How are the frocks so far?
2: Oh, they're nice, but the theme is quite... So this year the theme is costume art. The dress code is fashion and art, or fashion is art. So it's quite a broad theme, and I think people have sort of, interpreted it in lots of different ways. There's lots of... I've seen a lot of hands, a lot of like sort of naked dresses, those kinds of things, which is just, yeah, a bit of art history in there,
1: Nobody's wearing Zara or H&M.
2: No.
1: Of course not. Okay, and we know that Britney Spears got caught the other day driving under the influence. What has she pleaded?
2: She's pleaded guilty to a reckless driving involving drugs and alcohol, but she's avoided jail. So she's gone with what's called a wet reckless plea. It's a reduced charge. It covers reckless driving on alcohol or drugs, but, no one was injured. She didn't crash her car. So that's a reduced charge. So she's got 12 months probation and one day in jail, which she's already served earlier on. And she's got to pay a bit of a fine and do a DUI program.
1: Oops, she did it again.
2: Yeah.
1: Thank you so much, Beth Haviland. 14 minutes to one. Devin Flanders is off to Japan. If you don't know Devin, he's played ever since he left school for the Magpies. He's been playing for the Hurricanes as well, but he's going to Japan for the big money. What does that mean? Darcy Waldegrave is next.
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9: Darcy Waldegrave is in the studio. Hello, Darcy. Good to see you again.
10: Hello, mate.
9: So Devin Flanders is off to Japan. He's a magpie. He's been playing for them ever since he left school. He's played for the All Blacks 15. He played for the under 20s. He's pretty good. What is he, a number 7 and all that sort of thing?
10: Six,
9: okay. And he's a flanker. So,
10: yeah.
9: You know. So is this a big loss for New Zealand rugby, or is this showing that the next level down is starting to make money internationally?
10: It's another loss.
9: Oh,
10: I don't
9: really?
10: Know about a big loss. We've got loose forwards up the wazoo, and so I'm unsure if it's that bad for the Hurricanes. Not good at all.
9: Yeah.
10: But there's been no club mentioned. Don't know where he's going and don't know for how long. All we know, he's going at the end of the year.
9: He's 27.
10: 26, I think.
9: Yeah.
10: Close enough.
9: Time to make some money, set up the family.
10: Well, you think about that, don't you? Okay, how much are you offering? For how long? Can I come back? Have I reached my peak? I might as well take it now. And you completely understand why. I'm interested in the space of what NZ are, if they've got a slush fund to buy players out of their contract again.
9: Mm-hmm.
10: And you look at some of the players that are going, it's like, oh, I really don't need you. Finney on awful. The winger.
9: Yeah.
10: He's off too. Yeah. I wonder how much NZR are going, have we got to spare a couple of mil to buy this guy out?
9: We say we've got flankers up the wazoo, and there we go, converting our backs into flankers in terms of Leicester.
10: Yeah, I don't know if that was a command from up above, but it made sense at the time for Rob Penny, so why not? But there are, and I suppose when you look right across the entire landscape of possible, potential, probable All Black selections, they're thick on the ground right the way through all of the areas, which is really good. Look, Cam Roygaard by far and away is the best half we've got. And if he went screaming downhill, I mean, you've got Ratima and you've got Noah Hultam and stuff as well. So they're out there. Plenty of loose forwards. Maybe not so many. What are we looking like in the loose head prop role?
9: Yeah.
10: But there's
9: Tamaiti so hurt and a whole lot of that. Yeah, we need some pillars.
10: Yeah, we need those big, but we'll find some. They'll turn up. You know, the midfield's looking great. The outside, it's a pretty inviting looking team for Dave Rennie to come in and control, I suppose.
9: I think he's going to do a great job. I think we're going to be surprised by what happens over the course of this winter, but we'll find out. Now, we have a new New Zealand rugby high performance director by the name of Don Tricker.
10: Yeah, Don Tricker, and we all know Don. Actually, Don was involved with NZR late last year. He was part of the team that decided, you know what, Razor, go surfing. Yeah. So he's been involved of recent times with NZR. He was in a similar role to this, been 2010, 2018, maybe not quite as big. So he understands the landscape of New Zealand rugby.

0: extremely well respected. You don't go away to Padres in the MLB for 5 years if you don't know what you're doing, right? They don't buy you. They don't mess around. So he is here in November, coming back a wee bit every now and then to try and get the lay of the land, and then starts full time in November. New boss for Whitney Hansen. And for Dave Rennie.
1: Yeah.
0: And apparently they both love him, so that's very nice. So slowly but surely the puzzle is coming together.
2: And Gilbert and Oak has come back, and you know, so they're getting the old band together, but it's a new band.
0: The band.
2: It's the band together.
0: Oh, it's like the Blues Brothers. What a film.
2: I was listening to Mike Hosking this morning. It turns out the Mike Hosking Breakfast Show ended up being the World Snooker Championship commentary channel.
0: That was extraordinary. I didn't watch the whole thing because I've got so much sport to watch, and also I'm a dad, so you kind of really can't. My daughter's now screaming at me, "You spend all your time in front of the TV watching sport!" Yeah, sure, I do. I watched it this morning, but that was quite a magnificent display from, I better get the name right, Wu Yitsa.
2: Oh, very well done.
0: Wu Yitsa. That's Y-I-Z-E, Wu Yitsa. So he becomes the second Chinese player to pick up the world championship. Zhao Zintong managed to pick it up last year. Yeah. So that's a surge. He's only 22, this guy. But it went back and forth and back and forth and back and forth, as you would have heard on Mike's program. I actually didn't hear any of that. I just heard him talking Formula One.
2: Oh, you did that as well.
0: Well, yeah. So it's a sports show in the morning, which is great. I'm not complaining about that. More sport, the better. But what an amazing experience. It's such a long event and well worth it.
2: It's a beautiful game as well.
0: Oh, it is.
2: I mean, the colours are great. And
0: sounds good, too.
2: It sounds good. It's way better than billiards. And it's better than pool. It's got, and it's on a bigger table, 18 by 6. It's a great thing. Darcy, I thank you so much. It is 6 minutes to one. Lester's
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2: News Talk ZB. It is now 4 minutes to one. I'm Andrew Dickens. I'm in for the boys. The boys are on holiday. I don't know where they are on holiday. In fact, I keep on asking, where are the boys? And no one seems to know. So you'll find out that mystery when they return next week. Open Line Talkback coming up in just a few moments' time. And we're going to talk about the dirt bikes that are causing havoc all over South Auckland and other places. But also the little e-motorcycles that are now the big rage, and they're being pushed on by TikTok influencers. And now we've got gangs of motorbikes all over New Zealand and Australia. So we'll talk a little bit about the rules around that. A little bit of Britney to take us up to news and sports. See you after the news.
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10: It's 1 o'clock. I'm Raylene Ramsey. Councils are being told to lead their own reform or central government will step in. It's giving them 3 months to put through amalgamation proposals between two or more councils, which must align with the new RMA. They'll need government sign-off, and those not applying to make changes will have it done by the government. RMA Reform Minister Chris Bishop says they chose to offer this option after widespread consultation.
11: What we heard was actually quite consistent. There's strong support for change, and many councils actually want more flexibility to get on with that change in a way that works for them.
10: A global policy expert says our officials shouldn't panic about the state of our healthcare. Oncologist Dr. Ezekiel Emanuel is a former World Health Organization and White House advisor and is speaking at the Health Innovation Summit in Auckland. He suggests we could improve fixed and increased budgets, pay physicians better, and lift AI use. Emanuel says New Zealand's situation isn't unique.
12: I know that this conference is trying to deal with a lot of tough problems, but the big picture is that New Zealand is actually fine. I put fine in quotes. I would say there's no reason for high anxiety, which I detect that there is.
10: ACT has announced an election pledge to give pharmacists even more powers. Leader David Seymour's told the Health Innovators Summit the party intends to build on their growing license to prescribe pain medications and treat minor conditions. The policy would also let pharmacies manage long-term meds and routine blood tests.

0: of a shower with northeasterlies developing in the afternoon. Friday's high 22 and Saturday partly cloudy. The chance of an afternoon shower and a high of 19.
1: 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It's Andrew Dickens Afternoons on News Talk ZB.
2: Yes, good afternoon to you. Thank you so much for choosing the program. My name is Andrew Dickens. I'm here until 4. The number to phone is 0800 8010 80. You can text on 9292. Small charge applies. You can write to me, Andrew D, at newstalkzb.co.nz. I want to talk about the latest phenomenon of rampaging hooligan dirt and e-motorcycle riders that seem to be around the place. It's been happening for a little while now. I know I actually got caught up with one about a year ago on Auckland Southern Motorway. And I was driving north and then suddenly 30 guys came riding their dirt bikes south. They got onto the motorway by driving down an off-ramp and were on the motorway. They were hooning down. They were on their shoulder. So they weren't in the lane, so we could miss them. We just kept calm and went past them, and away they went. The latest incident happened in the last week, and this happened at Turako Drive in Pakaranga, where a fella, B. Aziz, was driving home. He'd been to the Botany Town Centre with his daughter, been for a shopping trip, and he found himself surrounded at a red light by a mix of dirt bikes and e-bikes and quad bike riders, and they were riding against the traffic. They were blocking both lanes, and they were refusing to let cars pass. He's got dash cam footage, shows the group running a red light, performing wheelies. Apparently that's a thing. Weaving around vehicles and cones, even riding on the footpath. So all the traffic on Turako Drive slowed down to about 40 kilometres an hour because the drivers wanted to keep a safe distance. You don't want to knock these guys off their bike, do you? B. Aziz, the driver, said many of the riders had their faces covered. They had no number plates. None appeared to be wearing helmets. At one point, he watched another driver slow right down to avoid the group before eventually just going to the motorway just to get away from them. In previous attacks, we've had gangs on these dirt bikes, e-bikes and quad bikes surrounding a car and trying to get into the car and stopping cars. So police have warned they will be cracking down on informal group rides right across counties Manukau and Auckland City. And they're going to monitor the gatherings and they're going to take action against anyone breaking road rules or engaging in antisocial behaviour. But as B. Aziz on Turako Drive says, it's only a matter of time before someone is seriously hurt. Not only are the riders jeopardising their own lives, but everyone else's on the roads. So the advice at the moment is stay calm, don't engage and let the riders pass. So 0800 8010 80 is the number to phone. Is this a problem or is this a spasmodic every now and then problem? Or is this a thing? Is this a thing that we are not fighting against enough? I know that the Howick board chair, Bruce Kendall, was on with Ryan Bridge on the Herald Now program this morning. And he says this has been happening for a while and he feels that police aren't taking enough action. Do you agree with him? Do we have hordes of youngsters on dirt bikes and e-motorcycles and e-bikes and quad bikes causing havoc on our suburban streets? And my other question for you, well, first of all, I'd like to hear your stories about it. Have you witnessed this? Have you experienced this? And what's it like? That's the first thing. The second thing I'd like to know is this happening elsewhere? Is this happening in other cities? And I'll tell you more about other events that I have seen which raises some concerns for me a bit later on in the hour. But I'd like to hear if you're seeing this in other cities. I'd like to hear if you know of young people who are involved in these dirt bike gangs that are rampaging around the place. I've heard rumours and reportage that gangs are supporting this by giving the kids these dirt bikes, saying, here, have some fun on this, cause some problems. As an initiation rite before becoming fully fledged gang members later in their lives. And then, of course, they graduate up to Harley Davidsons. And then think to yourself, if you were a local board chair or you were the district police commander of the region, what would you be doing about this? Are our laws enough? And are we policing enough? 0800 8010 80 is the number to phone. 9292 is the text number. News

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12: Yeah, Putin appears in some trouble. The Kremlin, I'm reading this morning, has dramatically increased personal security around him. Surveillance systems of staffers are being bumped. A number of people are starting to die around him, mainly military figures. So there's growing fears of a coup.
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0: Rampaging gangs of dirt bike and e-bike riders on our suburban streets. Have you seen it? 0800 80 1080 is the number to phone. Leonie, hello. Welcome to the program.
13: Hello. How are you going?
0: Good. Where are you?
13: I'm based in Hastings, and this has been a problem for, I'd probably say, a couple of years now. We've had some new housing developments go up, and we've got people in red and black riding motorbikes on the footpath everywhere, burnouts. And they get quad bikes to go down to the local park and rip up the sports fields. Yeah, I've seen people riding the motorbikes with children, no helmets. There's a local park down the road that's gated, the kids' park, and I've seen three motorbikes come out of there at different occasions.
0: So this is Hawke's Bay. This is what Napier? Hastings?
13: Hastings.
0: Hastings. Wow. Okay, so it's happening everywhere because it's certainly a big deal in South Auckland. You said they're wearing red and black. That sounds like gang colours to me.
13: Yes, definitely.
0: So when I say that there's a theory that gangs decide to farm youngsters by getting them into the groove of being on motorcycles and causing havoc by giving them dirt bikes, that's probably the thing?
13: Yes. With the cost of fuel and stuff, I'm surprised people could even afford to ride this. So, wow. And where I used to work, there was a sports park next door to that, and every day about 3:30, they would come across on their motorbikes and do crosses and everything all around the park. And that where people would walk dogs and stuff. It just, not good.
0: To be honest, full disclosure, I've got a little 50cc scooter that I poodle around the local suburb in, and I mean, it's cheap as chips. I mean, you know, it's $11 and you fill up and you keep going for a month, you know, so it's not that expensive. But here's the thing, the sort of motorbikes they're on, they're the little 125s and maybe up to a 250, they're smaller bikes, aren't they?
13: Yes, they are. They're like sort of farm bikes.
0: Yeah.
13: Okay. So, no number plates and stuff, but yeah, all different colours. Actually saw a post on Facebook last night for some that were missing, and I thought, well, I hope they don't come back because I recognise the bikes and I know something cause havoc. So I thought it was brave or naive of the people to post saying, oh, our bikes have been stolen. It's like, good.
0: Yeah. So what is Hawke's Bay doing to try and mitigate this?
13: I had called the police.

0: on several occasions. They said just call 111. They've been really good, but in all fairness, they're on the, you know, probably a good 5-10 minutes away. And when they've turned up, the bikes are gone. I give them directions on the last street they're on to go down, but they know. And the police, there's more of a presence of the police in the area. I do say for Hawke's Bay and Hastings, that I know from my experience that they are doing a good job trying, but people need to ring. They said the more people ring up and lodge complaints about it, even though it's not, they might not be able to, you know, actually catch the culprits in the act, at least it creates a path of what's happening and something to reflect back on, and then they can, you know, perhaps put more police numbers there or something.
1: You're quite right. You're absolutely right, and everyone's right. Bruce Kendall, who's the Howick local board chair, you know, he was been complaining that the police know about the problem, but he feels that they don't do enough about the problem. But if people like you, the people who pay the taxes, that pay the police, phone up the police and say this is getting to be a big problem, and they start hearing it all the time, they might they might direct more resources that way.
0: Hopefully, yeah, and it's day and night as well. And I've been to several different suburbs around Hastings and had a cup of coffee with friends and stuff, and you hear it all in those areas as well. It's not, we're not immune to it just in our area. Unfortunately, I've walked my, I have a rescue dog, I've walked her, I've been yelled at to get off the footpath before when I've been walking my dog by a person on a bike. I said no, got my camera out and took photos of them, and they came right up to me and then had to swerve and wobble and nearly lost their balance and got back on and that, and yeah. And then I've seen gone through a small alleyway with my dog, and a guy's come along on a big bike with a small toddler, and I said, "This isn't, you know, this isn't designed for you guys." And he said, "I can go with it if I want to go."
1: Okay, exactly right.
0: Yeah.
1: Interesting. You said you took a photograph, and then they tried to go you. This is the concern. If a member of the public tried to stand up and say, "Boys, none of this, you know, get out," and all that sort of stuff, you're actually inviting trouble.
0: Yes. I'm conscious of, you know, I'm glad we have a dog, but I'm just conscious of where we live, and if, you know, if people find out we are, if you've dobbed them in, it's, you know, I don't, yeah, well, it's not even dobbing them in, it's just been trying to give other people some, you know, sanity. We've had a couple of hooies years ago in our area, and then post-cyclone, we haven't had anything since, but, you know, the bikes have been brought up then, that's what, a couple of years ago, so it's certainly escalated, but, you know, the... yeah, the concern is, well, my concern is that, you know, a young child on one of these bikes will be injured. I'm not too worried about the person riding it, but the passengers and stuff,
1: They're not always in control. They are young, and I think they're often under the influence of something or another.
0: Yes, so, and they're right on the wrong side of the road, going around blind corners and stuff, and you just go, oh, my goodness. And I've got an average, you know, phone camera, so I try and take a discreet video and stuff. It's not very good, so it's not, it wouldn't hold up for anything. I did take the guy that came towards me on the motorbike that yelled at me to get off the path. I took a couple of photos of him, and I showed the police because they were at the other end waiting because someone had just phoned the cops because someone had just ripped up the sports park on a quad bike. So I showed them the photos, and they used their phone to take a photo of it. But it was, the face was blurry, but you could still see the, you know, the clothing, the bike, kind, all that stuff. So,
1: all right, Leonie, stay safe, and I thank you so much for your call today.
0: Oh, thank you. Yeah, take care.
1: Ta-da now. Bye-bye now. Well, there we go. So it's happening in Hastings. It's happening in South Auckland. Is it happening in your region? Are they ripping up the sports field in your region? Very important what she said about not actually confronting them. I've had a text through that says, whatever you do, please don't confront them because these guys are bloody dangerous. I've seen them beat people up without remorse. So stay safe, ring the cops and make sure that the cops crack down. But then if you were the cops, how would you crack down? When we were talking about this before the show, people started going, well, this has, it's reminiscent of Crusher Collins. You know, take the cars and crush them. So take the dirt bikes and crush them. But we all know that how many cars did Crusher actually crush? Was it three or was it even one? So it's actually a hard thing to do. But the question is, how prevalent is it? What do you know about it? And what can we do about it? 0800 8010 80 is the number to phone.
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0: who call, do robberies, because it's the same people that go on to, some sort of electronic bail or something, and they do keep doing it again.
1: Yeah.
0: And it's the same thing with these kids, and going back to the rape raid, at the end of the day, it was the same thing. So the cops need to take their heads out and then basically do something about it. At the end of the day, it's causing a lot of grief on the road. Look, I was in the CBD in the weekend just past, and on Nelson Street and Simon Street, I could clearly see some of these kids were from South Auckland and other areas, and they were going against the traffic.
1: Yeah.
0: So on a normal road, you think, okay, it's two lanes, but we're talking about three, four lanes going one way. There's these huge double-decker buses going, and what do you think is going to happen?
1: Yeah.
0: At the end of the day, the poor person who's a driver, a normal driver, a bus driver, is going to have a lasting effect in their mind because they crushed someone on the road.
1: I think
0: the person would be in a stupid.
1: I think it's part of their thing. Their thing is to break the rules by driving the wrong way on a road. Their thing is to not wear helmets. Their thing is to wear masks. Their thing is to pull wheelies. That's their thing. And that gives them mana, I believe. But the problem is, you're quite right, you're doing it all around buses. Somebody's going to step out of a bus and get collected at some stage. It's only a matter of time. But you said the police are doing nothing. Well, here's the program that will publicise this issue and publicise the anger and maybe get the police to get out there and do something. Nick has written to me and said, this is a big problem. It's intimidating people. They're riding stolen bikes as well. There's a big stolen bike market here. They're breaking the road rules, but the police can't chase them when they have no helmet on and they know it, for the fear that they'll crash and kill themselves. Oh dear, how sad. Apparently, these guys on the bikes will even tap the top of their head to mock the police, going, look, no helmet, no chasey-chasey, ha-ha, and pull a wheelie and zoom off. 0800 80 10 80 is the number to phone. Now, look, there's two parts to this issue as well. There's the dirt bikes and there's the e-bikes and the kids from better homes, you would have thought. And I'll talk more about that soon. News is next.
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0: Lee, who said, please send this message out to any parents who live in the Hauraki Corner, Takapuna and Milford area who have sons, look about 13, they go to a local high school, they're screaming around the area on their bikes and electric scooters, and I'm terrified that one of them is going to be killed. Many people in the community are concerned that, about these kids. I know the school has been contacted. I can't believe how fast they travel, on and off the footpath, going over the speed bumps on their back wheels, racing down by the beach and all the sports grounds. It's terrifying to watch them. If anybody thinks they know who this group are, there's about 6 or 8 of them, please inform the parents. Or if you were a parent who thinks your son is just out riding for fun, please check up on them. Remember, 15 minutes ago I said, in some cases I know exactly who can confront this problem. And that is the parents of the 13, 14, 15-year-olds who have the e-bikes and the e-motorcycles who don't seem to realise that the kids are out and about causing chaos. 0800 80 1080.
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0: So I had a texter who said, these dirt bike kids are not silly boys with nowhere to play on their bikes, as some callers seem to think. And I have said this before. The texter says, and I agree, they are trainee gang members trying to show their class to earn gang membership. You have to remember that with the dirt bikes. But the e-motos, or the e-motorbikes and the e-bikes and the scooters, they're often just kids who are just aping the other kids who are the trainee gang members who are aping the gang members who have the Harley Davidsons. 0800 80 1080 is the number to phone. Hello, Noel.
10: Kia ora, Andrew. So when I heard you mention you're going to be talking about this particular topic, I thought, I need to put in my 5 cents worth. But like, I've been living in Otara, Flatbush area, you know, for many years, and this sort of thing is just, you see it most days. So, I mean, and the thing that sort of gets to me and makes my blood boil, because, you know, the cops pretty much turn a blind eye to it. So many times I've seen these kids, these young guys riding these dirt bikes, you know, middle of the road, whatever, no helmets. The cop cars on the other side of the road, they just carry on driving the other way. So I think the problem is that these kids have done it

0: that doesn't have an internal combustion engine, if it's a motorbike that can go over 30 kilometers an hour, should they be registered? And then you can take that onto the e-bikes, because they're doing this on the fat boy bikes as well, with the big fat wheels. They may be a bicycle with pedals, but they can go 30, 40 kilometers an hour, and they're popping the, and they're hanging out behind the e-bike guys, e-motorcycle guys. Should we be registering our e-bikes? My producer, who has an e-bike, and I are going, no, why? But hey, how do you fix the problem?
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0: News Talk ZB 0800 80 10 80 is the number to phone. Gangs of kids on dirt bikes or e-motorbikes or e-bikes or e-scooters hooning around, causing problems. Your thoughts. Hello, Jeff.
8: Yeah, g'day, Andrew. How are you?
0: Yeah, good.
8: I think the only way you can fix this problem is to change the parents.
0: I know. There's a lot of problems we can fix in this country if we just change 50% of the parents.
8: I wonder if, just as a drastic measure, if the cops came round to a house and said, like, look, we know your kid's bloody pissing around on these bikes, and he could be killed, and the parents say, oh, what the hell, then you just drop a bloody corpse on their coffee table, it might change their mind.
0: Well, look, this is not the first time this idea has been put forward, that if a child under your care and you are the guardian and under a certain age group commits a crime, then the parents are also culpable for that crime and therefore they should also do some time.
8: Yeah, well, why not?
0: Yeah.
8: It's a problem that it's not going to go away too quickly, is it?
0: No, absolutely not. Jeff, we'll carry on talking about this next hour because there's more to talk about. Because I notice a number of people saying they always see someone videoing all this for TikTok and Facebook, particularly the little kids who are doing this sort of thing. And that is a big driver. So there's some crazy ideas about what we should do about that. And is Susie Quattro stumbling in? Oh, well, nice to hear some stumbling in.

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11: It's 2 o'clock. I'm Raylene Ramsey. The government wants councils to amalgamate, aiming to create unitary authorities like Auckland's Super City Council. Councils have 3 months to put forward proposals for combining two or more local authorities. The government will otherwise oblige councils to do so, following a process it'll set out. In November, it announced groups of city and district mayors would be formed to come up with such plans, with some government oversight. RMA Reform Minister Chris Bishop says this new plan is a carrot and stick approach.
12: In some ways, it's a retreat from where we were in November, which was, here's what's happening, deal with it.
11: ACT wants pharmacies to relieve GPs by treating more minor conditions. From next month, pharmacists can prescribe for such things as UTIs and conjunctivitis. But ACT's David Seymour has announced an election policy to let pharmacists also prescribe antibiotics for ailments like ear infections and skin conditions. He says they're highly qualified.
13: It's going to be more affordable, more efficient and faster than cramming everyone into a GP for minor ailments. How big that benefit is, we can't say right now, but we believe there is a benefit.
11: A lifeline for those flying between Westport and Wellington. Origin Air had signalled the service was on the chopping block from June after failing to secure funding. It's now confirmed stopgap funding from Development West Coast and a regional investment fund will keep the service flying at least another month. Managing Director Robert Inglis says it gives the community certainty as Regional Development Minister Shane Jones considers the long-term future of regional air services. A grievous assault involving dirt bike riders in East Auckland has prompted a warning from the local board and police. Footage circulating online shows a motorist being cut off and swarmed at the intersection of Pākuranga and Fortunes Roads and attacked as he tried to get away. Howick local board chair Bruce Kendall

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6: A lot of people getting angry with me saying, Andrew, you know, these are not bought, they're stolen. I'd agree that would be the case about the internal combustion engine motorbikes, the 125s, etc. A lot of those are stolen. But these e-bikes that I'm talking about that are ridden by 13 and 14-year-olds, well, I believe they've been given to them, and they have been purchased because they're new on the market. So you can buy them from about $5,000 to go up to about 15. The most popular one is the Surron Hyper B. That's $5,000. The Ultra B is $12,500. And well-to-do parents are buying these as treats for kids, and then they're off into a gang. G'day, Mike. Hey, Mike.
7: G'day.
6: Hey.
7: How are you?
6: Good, mate. What do you reckon?
7: Well, I reckon if the police need to get some motorbikes themselves, go for a ride with the boys, and then just get all the police to pull them over and start confiscating their bikes.
6: You're obviously still at work, so we'll keep this short. But you know, obviously, if you had some police officers on these little e-bikes, actually having getting involved with the kids and actually, you know, at least guiding them and giving them some counsel, that would be better than just ignoring them, eh?
7: Well, they can go riding with them, see, and they'll know the police are there. They just ride to their home, and then they get off their bikes. Well, they got their bikes.
6: Yeah. Very good. All right, Mike, you keep working. The e-motorbikes, okay, or electric mopeds or e-motos, you cannot have anything over 300 watts of power. The problem in Australia is that they actually legalized the e-motorbikes up to 500 watts of power so the bikes could get up hills. But then, of course, they ended up with bikes that could go 60, 70, and sometimes up to 80K. But if you've got the 300-watt model, they'll stick to 35, 40K. But that's still fast enough, isn't it? If you have an e-motor over 300 watts, you do need a driver's license, you need a registration, a number plate, you need a warrant of fitness, and you need a helmet. And you must ride on the road and not on cycle lanes. But if your e-bike or e-motorbike has a motor of 300 watts or less, you don't need a license. You can be 13. You don't need registration. You don't need a number plate. You do need to wear a helmet. You have to follow normal bicycle road rules. You have to use cycle lanes where available, but you're not allowed to ride on footpaths. And the question I posed last hour, and here we go, you know, e-bikes and possibly even e-scooters that can go over 30 kilometres an hour, should we be registering them? And should we know who's got them

0: And she'll be giving them license plates so we can track these people down. Because every e-motorbike I've seen doing wheelies around my suburb in a gang, they have no license plate. And so even if he took a photo, you could never trace the thing back home. What do you reckon? 0800 80 10 80.
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7: With Andrew Dickens this week, Sam writes, "Thank you so much for talking about this topic today. A few weekends ago, I was driving to Newmarket by the big mall. I could see so many people coming up. I actually thought it was a protest. When we got closer, there would have been about 100 kids and some adults on push bikes and electric bikes. It was so intimidating. They were holding onto cars, banging on windows, and really being horrible. Eventually, three police cars turned up, did nothing, just escorted them. It was appalling. But, you know, they were outnumbered. Thank you for your text, Sam. This is a thing, and we're bringing some attention to this thing. G'day, Roger.
8: G'day, Andrew. Yes, look, it's just appalling. I witnessed yesterday an elderly lady approaching traffic lights, and then she got scraped down the side of her car by this scooter, and she wound the window down. We had an electric window down, fortunately, and spoke her mind. I just across the street, so I couldn't really hear what she was saying, but she was naturally very scared out of her mind, and this guy was threatening to punch her. He fortunately, he got the window up just in time. He punched the window and then screamed off. Headphones, no helmet, not a care in the world, went through a red light. And it's just utterly ridiculous that this has been allowed to go on. I can't believe that councillors or members of parliament haven't experienced this like I have many times in Christchurch or in every other part of the country. And it's just ridiculous. They should not be. I mean, cyclists have had to wear a helmet for years.
7: Yes. Yeah.
8: And how is this allowed to happen?
7: I don't know. I mean, my producer and I both have e-bikes and we use them for commuting, right? And I know I can go 30, 35 kilometres an hour and it's fantastic. Excess, much better range, you know, I'm still doing some exercise and I've got enough speed to get out of trouble. But I and Andrew are not stupid. We're grown-ups and we don't ride on footpaths at 1,000 miles an hour, nor do we, you know, ride on the inside of buses, which are discharging passengers. I see that happening with e-scooters all the time. You go, there's a whole lot of people who just do have no common sense and do not know how to drive. And I think if you're doing that on an e-scooter or a bike right now, God help us when you get into a car. I think all we can do is raise awareness and actually try and make sure that the people think about it. And if, and their senior members of their family and whānau actually teach them about it.
8: Well, they're not. It's got to be made law. We've got to be tougher on these people. We're so soft on crime in general in this country. It's just ridiculous. And this is just another example. It's just a carefree society. Cyclists have had to wear helmets for years, and they generally are very good with that. While I was waiting to get on the phone, I noticed several cyclists go past me, all wearing helmets. Mm. Several scooters, right? No helmets. No care in the world. Mm. And
7: it's bonkers. It's bonkers. It is bonkers. I know, Roger. But we've been talking about it now for an hour and a half, and we'll probably move on now. But at least you know the depth of the feeling up and down the country. And as I've said right from the beginning, two issues. There's the dirt bikes, which are gang prospects, but there's also these teens on these souped up bikes. And people, I'll give you some weird texts. Ruth says, oh, we get told every day how hard up people are. How come kids have these expensive bikes? Well, actually, there's an awful lot of pretty wealthy people in New Zealand as well who think nothing of giving their kids some pretty souped up stuff and like the fact that they're taking some risks because, you know, don't we always say, get out there, you know, take some risks. It helps you grow up. Sure, you might break your arm, but, you know. Somebody else is talking about, I was talking about should e-bikes be registered and talking about how they should be if they're over 300 watts. But this texter says, this is Ryan, and it's true. He said, what a joke, because you can buy up to 3,000 to 5,000 watt bikes these days. Go like the clappers. And they wonder how strong we are in making sure they are registered, that they have license plates on them as well. Fella says, I have an e-skateboard that will do 47 kilometres an hour with me on it. That's just excessive, isn't it? You could actually ban that and no one would hurt. It would be hurt by it. So, parents, if your kid's got one of these bikes, have a word, would you? Thank you so much.
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19: With Your Ride, New Zealand's number one taxi app, download Your Ride today. The government's told councils to come up with plans for amalgamating with others, aiming to create unitary authorities like Auckland's Super City Council. RMA Reform Minister Chris Bishop says this is a carrot and stick approach, and if councils don't work it out themselves, the government will oblige them to. Origin Air has been given a funding lifeline from Development West Coast. And

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3: Hello, Jess. Jess took some time out to send me a text. And she says, I have a problem with the gym my gym that I go to. I have this problem with the gym. I pay, and yet they make me do the work. There's quite a few problems around about gyms right now. Here we go. This is actually affected my family. So problem one is cancelling doesn't always mean cancelling. So you've got to watch your bank balance to see whether the direct debits are still coming out. This is why I pay all up front for a year. So I don't have to worry about giving them my bank details or anything like that. And then I get a text a bit later on saying, you got to renew or not. I don't like giving my bank details to direct debits because, you know, things can happen and you can keep on dribbling on. So that was problem one. Problem two, gyms changing what you paid for. So a case that went before the disputes tribunal was a woman who spent over $2,300 on a year-long membership. Wow. Gee, I hope you get a bottle of champagne with that. Anyway, she tried to quit when the gym cancelled the early morning classes she joined for. The gym said, you cannot quit. However, they didn't have a written contract, so the tribunal relied on the gym's website terms and managed to order a refund of almost $1,500. So she paid $2,300, but then they cancelled the early morning class, and then they said, no, we're not going to give you a refund. But the dispute tribunal came in and eventually said, no, I'm sorry, you do. Yeah. And so they paid back $1,500. That's something for you to look out on. I said this affects my family. So Helen, my partner, goes to an early morning gym and she does specific classes, whereas I just go to general gym. And she loved her classes and she's got all sorts of different ones. But the other day, the gym, and it's not actually cheap

gone. We do have another class, but it's in a totally different field. And Helen phoned up and said, well, look, hold on. I paid my money and I wanted this class. And now you're not offering this class. What are you going to do? I don't know where that's got to. That's Helen's problem. But has this happened to you? And the gym going, yeah, we'll take your money, take your money. Yeah, come along to the yoga class at 9:30 in the morning. And then one day, suddenly the yoga class doesn't exist. What happens then? And what do you do? Problem three, lifetime memberships that suddenly aren't. A long-time member bought a lifetime membership only to be told later that it wasn't valid because somebody bought the gym. So it was a lifetime membership with a gym owner, but then the gym owner sold and the next owner said, well, I didn't sign that, so I'm not going to hold you to that. Again, these are cases that came up and people went through the argy-bargy and all the kerfuffle and had to end up going to the disputes tribunal to try and get justice out of it all. And in this case, the tribunal said the contract was legitimate. However, here's another one. The guy whose lifetime membership was no longer a lifetime was told his confrontational behavior meant the gym could still terminate him. So obviously he felt he got ripped off. Then he turned up and he went, I've been ripped off, you bastards. And the tribunal said, well, you shouldn't have been like that, so you don't get the full refund. And I think that's a very interesting thing to remember. So 0800 8010 80 is the number to phone. Andrew, talking some good topics today. Thank you. I've got a problem with my gym. I've been a member for years, so I'm supposed to be free of any penalties to cancel. I cancelled. I have 6 weeks' notice. But still, the money is coming out of my account. I've phoned, I've emailed, I've filled out online forms, but nothing. They couldn't care less. It's so bad. I've not been in for 4 months, but they're still taking my money. And that's from Sam. 0800 8010 80 is the number to phone. Fella joined a Ponsonby gym last year when it opened. Love it. Never liked a gym more, nor gone as often as I do. So really reasonable membership and a great equipment. Have previously given a monthly donation to both Jets and Les Mills, but I found some of the gyms were too hard to park at and just unfriendly. Also, absolutely ruthless sales tactics when I didn't convert my 3 month trial into a full membership. The other gym I went to was pretty much filthy and populated. That's interesting. Populated by people with questionable personal hygiene. 0800 8010 80 is the number to phone if you've had problems with your gym. And also, the fact that I'm actually starting to question my gym membership. Am I being a fool? You know, I know that at my age, I should be working on strength training. I know I should be working on balance. I'm not there to lose weight, obviously. I'm not there to become super cut. I'm there just to help my bone density stay fit and when ski season comes, nail the slopes. And that's fine. So, but now I'm thinking, well, I can do this myself, but am I a fool and am I not? And the other aspect about this is that I like to do a little a lot. So I've got a broken arm and elbow. I've got 3 bits of metal and 18 screws in there. And I find if I'm lifting a dumbbell that's over 8 kilograms, it feels like my arm's going to break. It honestly feels like it's going to snap. If I play tennis for more than 2 sets, I'm starting to ache. It's a pretty munted elbow. Anyway, so what I do is a lot with 8. I have a friend who's a famous media personality who's now super jacked who said, that's not the thing to do. You've got to actually push yourself. You've got to hurt yourself. You've got to rip some muscle. And then you've got to do your whole proteins and look at measure your calories and then you can end up looking like me. But he ends up looking like a Michelin man, all pumped up all over the place. He loves it. His kids have actually said to him publicly, Dad, you look like a superhero. But I find that very ugly. Do you? You know, is the trend towards, in men in particular, big pecs, biceps, tries, all that sort of stuff,

0: Has that gone too far, and is the human body starting to look ugly? Personally, I just like a toned one. 0800 80 10 80 is the number to phone. Phil writes, best advice is to go to a small gym with the owner who knows your name. And the gym this person goes, this is Mike, goes to Why Wait in Masterton. And Pat says, oh, lesson number one in life, never sign up for a direct debit. Well, that's what I just said. Pat and I, are we right? 0800 80 10 80 is the number to phone.
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3: 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I've had an email from Jane. Jane says, I pay a year's sub for about $400. Now, here's the thing. $400 seems about right for a gym if you're not going to the classes. If you just want access to the weights and the machines and a room to do some stretches and stuff, I think $400 is about right. I'm paying $1,000. There we go. But every year, I have to pay a joining fee, even though I've been a member for years. Not happy! 4 exclamation marks. City Fitness is the gym. Sorry, City Fitness, you're not getting great. You're not getting great press right now. You're facing 16 charges from the Commerce Commission, and you've misled nearly 200,000 members by advertising prices that don't include a compulsory fee. And they believe, and the prosecutors say, you earned 1.6 million through a fee that customers didn't see up front. They're arguing, well, it was in the small print. So remember, check the small print. Problem number 4, you sign for it, so you're stuck with it. So this is a woman. She never attended the gym and she never paid. And she never attended and she never paid because she realized she'd entered the wrong bank account number. However, they tracked her down and said, sorry, you tried to join our gym 6 months ago. Here's a $850 bill. Whew. Okay. And problem 5, they hit you in the parking spots. A man who parked in the wrong car park while at the gym got a $95 breach fee. So apparently that was okay, but there were extra late charges that was not okay. So you've got to watch it. Gyms have all sorts of little

Heard something that shouldn't have been on the radio? You can make a formal complaint. Complaints should be in writing within 20 days of broadcast, online at newstalkzb.co.nz or by post to the

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6: Witness the extraordinary true story of a young soldier in the 28th Māori Battalion, Sergeant Hane. A story of sacrifice, courage and bravery.
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9: 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Mike Hosking, Ryan Bridge, Marcus Lush, Jason Pine. 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
10: It's 3 o'clock. I'm Raineen Ramsey. The RMA minister says some councils have already signalled they'd like to join forces with neighbours. The government's giving councils 3 months to put forward proposals for forming unitary authorities. It will step in to decide what happens for those that don't come up with plans after the next local elections. Chris Bishop says there's strong interest in amalgamation.
11: Waikato has been having discussions through the Mayoral Forum. Bay of Plenty have had similar conversations. Wellington has had a working group through the Mayoral Forum. There's obviously been conversations over in the Wairarapa as well.
10: The High Court has ruled against our largest bank, ANZ. The class action related to 17,000 customers who, because of incorrect variation letters, on average underpaid mortgages between 2015 and 16. Claudia O'Neill has more.
12: Business S reports the bank's been directed to refund the representative plaintiffs almost $33,000 after the court found them not liable for the costs of borrowing on their loan for the period of breach. ANZ estimates its maximum potential liability across all class members arising from this decision is about $125 million. It's considering an appeal.
10: ACT says pharmacies can help reduce long waits for GPs. The party wants to expand the list of everyday conditions pharmacists can treat and let them manage long-term meds, order blood tests and monitor skin lesions. Leader David Seymour says it's possible to do more.
13: The experience of people right now is that they can see their pharmacist, for example, for a vaccination much quicker than they can see their GP.
10: A rare disease suspected to have killed 3 people on a cruise ship in the Atlantic isn't a danger to us here. A New Zealander is on board the vessel anchored off Cape Verde, which has a confirmed case of the hantavirus respiratory illness spread by rodents and 5 suspected cases. Auckland University infectious diseases expert Mark Thomas says we needn't worry about it in New Zealand because it doesn't pass person to person.
14: The viruses infect those animals, don't seem to make them sick, and pass to humans through urine, faeces and saliva.
10: Police say 11-year-old TJ, who went missing in Hamilton last Wednesday, has been found. Investment scams are on the rise and any one could be a target. NetSafe reported $39,000 in losses in March and doubled

0: Well, that last month. Digital Harm Services Manager Alex Yee says investment scams are getting more sophisticated and often use fake celebrity or politician endorsements.
1: Investment scams don't just affect vulnerable people. Even experienced investors are often a prime target.
0: Fashion's biggest spectacle, the annual New York Met Gala, has kicked off, but not without controversy. Amazon founding billionaire Jeff Bezos has reportedly paid up to $34 million to sponsor the event, whose theme is Fashion is Art. Host Anna Wintour has praised his contribution. But CNN's Rachel Tashtian says his involvement is sparking protest from activists.
2: You have a number of activists and organizations who are trying to drive the narrative of this event to highlight the sort of income inequality and the worker issues that exist at Amazon.
3: For Newstalk ZB Sport, good afternoon. The All Whites look likely to face off against Haiti in a warm-up match ahead of the Football World Cup starting next month. The Miami Herald reports the game will be played in Fort Lauderdale on June 3rd, 4 days before the confirmed warm-up match against England in Tampa. A New Zealand football spokesperson says they can't confirm the match at this stage, but expect to announce a warm-up match this week. The All Whites' opening World Cup match is against Iran in Los Angeles on June 16. New Zealand Golf Open director Michael Glading believes the Saudi Arabian money bailing on LIV was ordained by fate. The public investment fund is withdrawing financial support for the breakaway global event after the season. Glading says he always questioned the LIV model.
4: I couldn't see it then and I can't see it now. You're putting up hundreds of millions of dollars, and I guess that's fine if you don't mind just, you know, keeping pumping more oil out of the ground and paying for it. But eventually even rich people get sick of losing money.
3: Glading says he was approached by the PIF over potential investment into the New Zealand Open before LIV came about, but he never engaged in negotiation. Golf coverage with Crown, there's nothing like a Crown forklift. The New York Knicks have thrashed the Philadelphia 76ers 137-98 in Game 1 of their NBA Eastern Conference semi-finals. The Knicks were in control throughout, underlining their dominance in a 41-point second quarter. Jalen Brunson led the Knicks with 35 points. It's halftime in the first game of the Western Conference semis, with San Antonio leading Minnesota 47-45. Basketball coverage of BK's new veggie burger, a garden of goodness with a crisp vegetable patty. Wu Yitzha has triumphed with his snooker Q at Sheffield's Crucible Theatre, beating Sean Murphy 18-17 in the best of 35-frame World Championship final. Since the instigation of the format in 1980, only three previous finals, 1985, 1994 and 2002, have gone the distance. I'm Elliot Smith. That's Newstalk ZB News and Sport with Fisher Funds, investing in New Zealand for over 25 years. It is 3:05. Andrew Dickens is next.
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6: Enjoy sweet, crisp New Zealand grown persimmons in season now. At Curtis Road, moderate to heavy in patches both ways between Blenheim Road and Yaldhurst. Heavy on Brougham Street in patches eastbound between Barrington and Colombo. Papanui Road still just moderate to heavy northbound between Rugby Street and Heaton, but main North Road heavy in patches both ways between Harewood and Sawyers Arms. Get into NZ Persimmons now. Follow 5aday.nz for recipes and giveaways.
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6: Weather Watch 24/7. The Met Service forecast for Christchurch for the rest of today, fine, but low cloud moving in this evening with northeasterlies dropping down to a low of 3 degrees tonight. Tomorrow, fine, northeasterlies and a forecast high of 21, a low of 11 tomorrow night. Thursday, mainly fine, apart from a few morning showers. Strong northeasterlies will ease in the evening. Thursday's forecast high 19. Friday, partly cloudy, the chance of a shower with northeasterlies developing in the afternoon. Friday's high 22, and Saturday partly cloudy, the chance of an afternoon shower and a high of 19.
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7: Welcome back to the program. My name is Andrew. I'm here until 4. The number to phone is 0800 8010 80. The text number is 9292. The email is andrewd@newstalkzb.co.nz. Some general notes first. I hear, of course, talk of the All Whites and the World Cup that's upcoming, the TVNZ deal to see every game, all 106 games in the Soccer World Cup, the Football World Cup, 44.95, just call it 45, would you? That is a great deal. to get that much football.

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7: 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And dirt bike riders are turning violent in East Auckland. 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
8: Heather talking about exactly what we talked about at the beginning of the program, the dirt bike riders. Looking forward to that. That's after 4 o'clock today. G'day, Chris.
9: Hey, how you going?
8: I'm very well, mate.
9: Just with solar, it's not actually really worth selling it back to the gentailers for what they pay you. I think it's about 12.5 cents a kilowatt, up to probably the max I've seen is 17 cents.
8: Whoa, okay, that's not much.
9: But if you're talking about getting solar, get a battery and just avoid paying them.
8: How much is the battery?
9: Depends where you go. Anywhere between, I've seen cheap ones for about $3,000. Up to about 15,000.
8: Because I've heard of Tesla ones that are 70.
9: Oh, that's a bit extreme.
8: Yeah.
9: like I said, it's not worth selling it back to them because they won't pay you much for it.
8: Okay, but it is worth getting solar because then you don't actually have to pay them for the power that you're not using.
9: Pretty much. Yeah. I think the most my power bill is over summer is about $30.
8: Did you put it in or did you buy it installed?
9: Buy it installed.
8: Oh, you're lucky man. Do you understand when I say, well, I'm not sure I can be bothered going through the whole argy-bargy and palaver to actually go through all the pricing and all that and to order the people and put up the stuff? If I bought it already installed, it's sweet. You know, am I on the right track there?
9: Yeah, I think it comes down to if you're buying a house, you know, you're going to be paying your mortgage, your rates, and then whether you can afford to then get solar installed on top of that. Mm. It's a big investment, but I guess in the long run, that's where you're trying to get your savings from.
8: Yeah, but it's also about, and I think people are concerned about that now, it's about being self-reliant, about not being hostage to supply chains of fuel coming from overseas, about not being hostage to fuel and energy coming from the gentailers where they control the prices and they certainly, they control everything. This is why Winston Peters wants to break them up. So if you are doing it yourself, you don't have to worry the way some of us have to worry. Thank you for your call, Chris. Good day, Greg.
10: Yeah, g'day. I made a decision to go with solar about 4 years ago.
11: We shifted out to Moraitai Beach, and my petrol bill suddenly

0: up to about $800 or $900. And we're also faced with the fact that out there, there was a lot of accidents happening, and so the power was often out. So I thought the only way we can protect ourselves and have a constant power supply was to put solar on. So I put 36 panels on our roof, and at the same time, I bought an EV, so I bought a Tesla, and effectively what's happened is that my fuel savings, which were nearly $800 a month because I transferred all to EV, has actually paid for the installation of the solar.
1: Wow.
0: In about 32 months.
1: Wow. 32 months. That's quite... That's 2 years and 8 months.
0: Talking about...
1: Huh? Sorry, you cut out then? Carry on again?
0: So I cut out... So my power, when we first moved out to this new place, it was a nice, relatively new house, but the power bill was about $600 a month in the winter, and it was still about $350 in the summer.
1: How long did it take you to go through all the palaver of costing it and putting it in? How long was that process?
0: Oh, look, I had to do a bit of research because there's certainly some cowboys out there. But I think what you need to do is bring in somebody. I chose to pick something about it that was local. So we're in Moraita. I found someone in Mount Wellington. And they were fantastic. They installed the unit, got it up and running. The only thing that I changed was so that we could save some power in the afternoon and the peak hours, but then it wasn't leaving enough if we had a power outage. So I put it later on, about 2 years later, I put a second battery in that is just for the house when we have a power outage. So now if the power goes out, we don't even know it's gone out. It's just swapped over to the storage. And we just keep operating. So we work from home. My wife works upstairs and I work downstairs in sort of like separate offices. But it works out great. So I export the power that I'm over-generating once the battery's full back to the grid. And then I charge the car overnight by buying it back on the discounted rate. So I export at 12 cents and buy it back in at 11.
1: Oh, Greg, you really have gone down to the nitty-gritty and all that sort of thing. Well done. There we go. Greg said that there are cowboys out there. Are there? 0800 80 10 80 is the number to phone. I think we've got a solar installer next on the program, so we'll find out if he's a cowboy.
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9: On the claim just made on the radio by the caller that the insurance company needs to know about it because it may change your premiums, Marcus has called an insurance company. They didn't want to know about it. They say it just comes under normal policy, but you do have to make sure you're insured for enough. And another texter says that guy's wrong about insurance. Insurance companies accept solar panels on current insurance policies as long as it was installed by a qualified contractor. G'day, Richard.
10: G'day, mate. How's it going?
9: Good. Got solar?
10: Yeah, I've got solar, and I'm going to tell you how much it's going to save me. This will make your eyes water. My power bill was around about $750 a month. I've installed a solar system with big batteries, which means that 98% of the time I don't need a generator or any power from the grid. Mm. So basically I'm saving myself, let's say, $700 a month. Mm. I will pay for that solar system in full in four years, 3 months.
9: Wow. Okay.
10: I'm going to live in that property probably for the next 15 to 20 years. I will have an extra $180,000 plus sitting in my bank account that I didn't spend with a power company over that time.
9: No, you won't. No, you won't, because you'll use that money actively and you'll put it into something that will give you some gain, so you'll have more than that.
10: More than likely. But the thing is, I'm not feeding back to the grid, and I'm not feeding back to the grid unless a system comes up that's viable, because what a lot of people forget, and again, this is an unintended consequence, is you've got a solar system that feeds back to the grid, that means you must be connected to the grid.
11: Yeah.
10: Even if you're feeding back to them and you're running your life and you're not pulling power from them, they're still going to charge you for the grid connection.
9: Yes.
10: So you have to make all that money before you get any money back. The other thing about solar, if you've got solar and no battery, when the solar goes out, like night time, and you're having to run on the grid, if there's a power cut, there's no solar.
11: Yeah, because it
10: won't feed. So, yes, there are systems out there. Yes, you're probably going to spend, if you want to do it right, and I feed two houses a shared sewage water pumps. I feed a lot of stuff because we're on a rural property. You're going to spend 50 grand, 40 to 50 grand. You're not going to spend money on power again.
9: Whereabouts in the country are you?
10: Just south of Auckland.
9: Okay.
10: Brilliant installer. Came along, put it all in, set it all up. Everything's programmed.

0: done, dusted. And, you know, you only need a big power cart and a little of a meat freezer.
1: Yeah.
0: And there's a couple of grand.
1: I know. Line charges. It doesn't matter if you've got solar. If you're going to get the power out or in, you need to pay line charges to the gentailer. Can you actually, dislocate yourself completely, get rid of the line and just look after yourself, or is that not possible?
0: Yeah. No, that's perfectly possible. You just phone them up and say, thanks very much, would you come and get your meter, please? Now, there are some failings behind that. Some of them go, oh, no, we can't do that. And you say, yes, you can. And then if you ever did want to go back on the grid, then they're going to say, oh, well, we've just got to make sure we're generating enough power to be able to put you on the grid. Yeah. The reason why I did it is I started off with a generator because we got a letter from the power company going, we can't guarantee supply.
1: Right.
0: If you can't guarantee supply and I'm paying you money.
1: I'll make my own. I know. Hey, that makes
0: sense. And I've got three phase. I'm not a single phase guy. I have three phase. So you can get systems now that will run three phase. So if you're a farmer or you're running welding gear or big pumps or anything like that, yes, there is a solar system out there for you.
1: Well, you're a convert, aren't you? And you're spreading the gospel. And I thank you so much for your call, mate, Richard. I've got another text from a farmer from Pukekawa, again, south of Auckland. We have solar panels and a wind turbine with batteries. We've never paid for any power from the grid for 18 months. And I keep thinking about Stewart Island, which is currently having a crisis because Stewart Island's power is all provided by diesel generators. And, of course, the price of diesel has gone through the roof and they're all starting to freak out down there. And you'd have to wonder why Stewart Island doesn't have an island-wide solar generation unit already. Don't tell me there's not enough sun, because I've seen Stewart Island in glorious sunshine. 0800 8010 80 is the number to phone. NewsTalkZB 10 to 4.
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1: News Talk ZB, we're talking solar. Apparently we're at a tipping point where you can make your money back quicker. Steve, you've got the solar?
12: G'day. Yes, I have. Slightly different setup to the last caller. I don't have a battery. Rather than at the outlay for the battery, I decided to max out the roof and panels. So I do

0: sell back to the grid. I've been living in this house for about 5 years. I've never paid one dime for power, and I, on average, make about $1,000 cash back a year.
1: Wow.
0: So there's things you can do, like one of the things I do, for example, is I've got a programmable timer on my hot water cylinder, so I only heat water when I'm generating power. I don't buy that off the network. So at night, I import power that works in about 3.5 kilowatts a night. So all the line charges, everything is all taken care of by what I'm putting back into the grid. So it's a very, very simple invoice. It's what I imported against what I exported, and it's a credit every month.
2: And not hard to run. Like we had that fella.
0: Extremely easy to, there's nothing to do. All I do is look at the bill to see how much I've made every month. Now, my credit goes down in winter. So the first month of winter, I get $15 off my credit. The next month, it's about $35. And then the last month of winter, it's back about $15. So it's less than $100 reduction on my credit. Mm. So rather than having an arrangement where they regularly pay me back, apparently you can do that, but they'll charge a fee. It just randomly every now and then I ring them up and say, can you put $1,000 in my account? And they say, sure, and it's there 2 days later.
1: Wow.
0: So it's and the thing is, the whole idea of not doing the battery, my system is all battery compatible if I want to put a battery in. It's very, very simple, but it halves the outlay. Now, this is 5 years ago. So 5 years ago, the prices are different to what they are now. What I paid, you would get a battery now. Mm. So for $17,000, I'll have all my money back in about a total of about 6.5 years, and I've never paid for power, and I get a cash back every year. So it's a no-brainer.
2: Where are you?
0: I'm in Central Otago, and that does play a part. The other thing that plays a part is I designed the property so that with solar in mind, so I've got the optimum roof pitch, I've got the optimum orientation for the sun. So you've got to do a wee bit of thinking.
2: Okay, Steve, I've got to go because I've only got 2 minutes before the news, but I thank you. But I think you make a very important point. If you're in the middle of nowhere, from Pukekaua, you're in Central Otago, it's making a lot of sense. I've got Andrew on the line, and we've only got 2 minutes, mate. Do the numbers on solar stack up in city areas?
3: No, in a word. So I've just done the math, and I'm an electrician, by the way, and I used to work in the solar industry. So if you're grid tied in the city, it doesn't add up. By the time you take line charges and all the rest of it, you need to have at least 10 kilowatts on your roof generating, and Vector in Auckland will only take 5 kilowatts back. So if you don't have a battery, it just doesn't add up. Now, if you're in the country and you're looking at building a new property and it's going to cost you $30,000 to put the power on, you just wouldn't. You'd be insane to. But if you're like I am, I'm in Westgate, actually it'd take about 10 years to get my return on investment.
1: Right.
3: And the land agents tell me it doesn't add 1 cent to the value of the property.
2: Oh, well, there's a little bit of rationality, and just to finish up the program, Andrew, thank you so much for your call. Certainly the people who are in isolated places who get affected by power cuts appear to be people who benefit the most. Bruce reckons that Scott Base in Antarctica now runs on a couple of wind turbines and actually feeds the excess into the American base at McMurdo. So that's good. Why isn't Stewart Island doing more of this? I know that they're building big arrays out of Great Barrier Island. It's the future, and apparently it's becoming more and more financially viable. Thanks for your time. Thank you, producer Andrew. See you tomorrow.
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0: claimed over the weekend that they could go to V8 engines after the current cycle ends. Former Williams team manager Peter Windsor reckons that'd be great.
1: The general feeling is that we went too far. We can make it work reasonably well, certainly by year two, probably year three, but it's still not where Formula One really wants to be.
0: A statement win by the New York Knicks to open their NBA Eastern Conference semi-final series against the Philadelphia 76ers. The Knicks have cruised to a 137-98 victory. I'm Elliot Smith. That's News Talk ZB News and Sport with Fisher Funds, investing in New Zealand for over 25 years. It's 4:05. Heather Duplessis Allen is next.
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3: Genuine Airtex shirts from $78 at the menswear. Papanui Road is looking heavy northbound between Maryville Lane and Heaton. Then again from Hawthorne through to Main North. Rickerton Road, moderate to heavy in patches. Deans Ave to Yalthurst. Braham Street is moderate to heavy in patches. Barrington to Waltham. Blenheim Road, heavy westbound from Whiteley through to Whanganui. Genuine Airtex shirts from $78 or less at the menswear, Bush and Centre. I'm Joe Wickens for time saver traffic.
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4: Weather Watch 24/7. The Met Service forecast for Christchurch for the rest of today, fine, but low cloud moving in this evening with northeasterlies dropping down to a low of 3 degrees tonight. Tomorrow, fine, northeasterlies and a forecast high of 21, a low of 11 tomorrow night. Thursday, mainly fine, apart from a few morning showers. Strong northeasterlies will ease in the evening. Thursday's forecast high 19. Friday, partly cloudy, the chance of a shower with northeasterlies developing in the afternoon. Friday's high 22. And Saturday, partly cloudy, the chance of an afternoon shower and a high of 19.
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5: Good afternoon. Coming up on the show today, the government has set a deadline for the end of regional councils. 3 months, will they do it for them? Simon Watts is with us after five. David Seymour on his election pitch to allow pharmacists to treat more medical conditions, and the drama around the Canterbury primary schools giving kids an easy way to get out of the cross country.
2: Heather Duplessis Allen.
5: So lunchtime today, I was catching up with one of our advertisers just across the road, having a bit of a cup of tea there. Advertiser owns a health-adjacent business, and we were just having a bit of a chat at it. Got on to discussing about, you know, what we should do about community pharmacies like the one I go to and what they could do to continue to survive at a time when the big guys like the Chemist Warehouse are taking over. And as part of the conversation, I said to this guy, I just feel like the community pharmacies need a unique selling point. Like, you can get everything that you want from everywhere else now, right? I feel like they need permission to do more prescribing themselves, because that's going to make them relevant again. Because most of us would choose to go to them for a prescription if we could, rather than go to our GPs who are chocker and we can't get in, and rather than stand in line with 25 other people at the Chemist Warehouse, we would just go to our local one in a line of two people. And just as I picked up my phone to leave this tea date, the alert came through. Seymour says pharmacists should treat more so you don't need to see a GP. How's that for serendipity? ACT's proposal would allow pharmacists to prescribe antibiotics for chest or ear infections, more pain relief, or ointments for skin infections, provide skin lesion triage and monitoring, and manage long-term medication for appropriate patients and order blood tests for those patients. Talking about people who are on things like statins or diabetes medications, which they're going to have to be on for the rest of their lives. And it's basically just to prevent them having to go to see the doctor every 12 months to get the same thing re-prescribed, which is going to inevitably happen. Actors bang on with this idea. This is not radical at all. Pharmacists in other countries are trusted to prescribe things like antibiotics for strep. I mean, most of us, you and I, can look at a chest infection and go, you know what I think that is? That's a chest infection. So if we can do it, I suspect pharmacists who have all of that medical training will be able to do it relatively accurately, don't you? My only question is why we have to wait for November for something like this, which is just abundant common sense, when ACT can surely do this now ahead of this winter.
2: Heather Duplessis Allen.
5: Yeah, 9292 on that. Standard text fees applied. David Seymour's going to be with us after five. As I say, we'll have a chat to him about it. Now, this is a disease that's killed one of our greatest All Blacks, John Olomu. There is a problem now treating people with the kidney disease. Half of all renal services nationally are operating above capacity, with Auckland the worst affected. Kidney Health New Zealand General Manager Maddie Key joins us now. Hi, Maddie.
6: Hi, Heather.
5: Now, what are we talking about when we say over capacity?
6: Sure. So what we're seeing at the moment is that the demand

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7: Heather, the problem is that pharmacists are simply not trained in clinical medicine. It's not common sense at all. A lot of the time, they'll get it wrong. Jeez. Jared, we will come back to this. 4:17.
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7: Darcy Watergrave, Sports Talk host, is with us. Hello, Darcy.
9: Hello, Heather.
7: Now, did you or did you not predict Don Tricker?
9: Well, I think it was pretty easy to work out, wasn't it? Well, he'd been high performance in a different style of role, but the same role for a number of years, disappeared, went over to the Padres, and they don't employ baboons, do they?
7: No.
9: They have American professional sport only take on the best. Mm. Once he came back and essentially played part of the cabal that, God, I can't say it's not fair, got rid of Robertson, it's like, okay, you're sniffing around, you're still there, you're obviously right in with everyone and you're still very relevant. And what I like the most about it, he's been away for a few years. So it's kind of out of the weeds, which is great. Like, hugely respected guy. Across a number of sports and a number of areas in sports. So I'd say predicted, but I don't think it was the hardest thing in the world to work out
7: right,
9: what was
7: so
9: going
7: the All
9: to
7: Blacks
9: happen.
7: Will start winning everything now.
9: Yeah, well, you've got to add, we've also got a rather handy coaching staff, mental skills coach, the list goes on. All they need now is a CEO.
7: Yeah, oh, nothing, not easy.
9: Well, it's next. I mean, they're going right along. Yeah. They're checking all the boxes. Someone should put that box at the top.
7: Now, listen, tell me what's going on with all these netballers coming out of retirement to play in the ANZ Premiership.
9: How do you feel about that? I don't want to be an ageist because I'm 56 myself, which is 56 in old person's language, so I shouldn't be an ageist because I'm aged, right? But when you look at the ANZ Premiership, and you see a couple of seasoned pros coming out of retirement, if you will, to play again, even though they're involved in a coaching point of view. I'm talking to Liana Dubrain, who is coming up 49 in July, I believe it is. Kesa Kaupua, 40 years old.
7: Are they playing or coaching?
9: They played over the weekend.
7: Now,
9: they came and filled up some gaps, but what is the ANZ Premiership all about? What are they attempting to do? Where does this sit? Because I think I'm a young player. What, 9, 10, 11 players have left to go overseas. There's all these holes. Yet they go, you know what? We'll go with her instead. Maybe we trust these hands.
7: Yeah, but are the young players just not as good?
9: Well, do we know? Are they willing to throw them in at the deep end again? You know what?
7: Well,
9: Darcy, swim.
7: I if mean, logically, sink, we'll they're not you. As good, right? Because if you are the selector for any squad, you want your squad to be the best squad you can. So presumably, if you're picking Kesa Kaupua, it's because she's the best.
9: Yeah, but what does that say about the pathways and the development of young netball players?
7: Like, what does it say about
9: someone
7: the state
9: in
7: of netball
9: their,
7: in New Zealand?
9: In their 40s,
7: yes,
9: trumps them. Wait, so we're going to talk
7: say
9: today
7: about the future of netball in this country.
9: Wait, I'm interested. No, and I want to know what the punters think, because we talk about that tonight. Steve Lancaster, by the way, the interim CEO of NZR, will join us to talk about Don Tricker. And

0: Debbie Christian is also with us. She is on the executive of the New Zealand Netball Players Association. Now, where are we at? What is the ANZ Premiership for? Where does it go? Why do you lean toward O when maybe you should be leaning toward youth? But we'll talk all about that, and then we'll take your calls as well.
1: Because isn't this, would you not say that the most obvious explanation for this is the thing that we were worried was going to happen, which is that we are getting crappier and crappier at netball in this country, because the day, because when we were great, it was when we were part of the Trans-Tasman competition, which is when the likes of Casey Corpore was playing, right? So now that we're playing a totally domestic New Zealand competition, we're actually a bit shite. So the young people aren't learning to play at that level.
0: What transitional stage for the whole competition? Netball is in a state of flux right now. I don't think there's any doubt about that. So how do they work through this and walk through this? And what stage do they have to go, you know what, we've got a perfect opportunity, especially in the case of the Magic, who were sitting right at the bottom of the table, to go, you know what, we're going to throw a young player and see how they go, because they can't get any worse, right? And I just wonder what the drive is and where Netball New Zealand sit, and whether, I mean, I'm interested in hearing from players and parents and them as well about the progress. Do they, you're a young player, look at them and go, with all due respect to people who are coming up 49, there's a 49-year-old out there in the middle playing a game of netball.
1: Who's playing better netball than you are, and you're in your early 20s. Yeah, what's the problem?
0: Well, but are they? Do we know?
1: Well, I'm assuming
0: there's all these discussions. I'm going to talk about it tonight with everybody.
1: Yeah, it's not rocket scientist, Darcy. Netball is a shite sport, says a texter. Thank you. Darcy Watergrass.
0: Has that person ever watched netball? Better still, have they ever watched netball live?
1: Darcy, any you're wrong. Idea? She's actually 48.
0: Yeah, but she's 49 in July, I believe.
1: Okay.
0: Am I being corrected again?
1: Look, it's somebody doing womansplaining to you.
0: Mate, that's my life, you know. I'm constantly being corrected, you know.
1: Darcy Watergrave, sports talk host, will be back for the netball
0: There's no such word as undoubtedly. The B is silent.
1: It's indubitably. 4:22.
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3: In traffic, go by bike. Two wheels instead of four. Now starting off along Brougham, it's slower than usual. Westbound from Waltham through to Durham Street. Moderate to heavy heading east from Barrington to Gassin. Rickerton Road, moderate to heavy in patches. Deans Ave to Yoldhurst. Heavy along Main North Road. Northbound approaching Sawyer's Arms. Your usual build up along Papanui. Northbound approaching Heaton. If the commute is slow, try a bike. The human powered option. Search Chill Explorer. That's traffic.
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1: Listen, just on the subject of sport, it's being reported that NZR have lost money again in the last financial year. They're going to release their annual report on Thursday, and it's going to show a loss of $7.5 million, which, look, if you follow what goes on in finances and rugby, this is not a surprise. They're always bloody losing money. In the last 3 years before that, so that would be 22, 23, 24, they lost a total of $76 million. So $7.5 million is actually on the low side, to be honest. But as Mark Reason points out, and he's the one who's managed to get his hands on this information, yes, NZR has cash reserves, but if they keep on going on like this, they will bankrupt the game in a decade. The depth of the loss would have been greater if INEOS had not pulled out of their sponsorship obligations and paid a compensation fee in 2025. The problem for NZR is not one of revenue, it is one of costs. NZR have too many debts, too many staff, too many competitions, and they have to pay too many players too much money. The challenge ahead is to somehow exit the potentially ruinous Silver Lake deal and to reduce the volume of competitions and outgoings. So on Thursday, we will hopefully be talking to NZR and we'll be asking them all about that and how they're going to cut the costs and save the game. So back to Jared's text, which is that pharmacists will get the diagnosis wrong. Look, it just does not seem that difficult. Like, if you've got somebody who comes in with what is clearly a chest infection, just give them bloody antibiotics, don't you? Well, Jared, to be fair, does follow up with also antibiotic overprescription is the leading cause of super resistant bugs in the community. But I'll tell you what, that's with the GPs in charge. Have you ever taken your child into a GP? They just give you antibiotics. You go, oh, look, it's a chest infection. They go, looks like it's viral. But what I'm going to do is, just in case, I'm going to give you some antibiotics. That happens every single time. If you want antibiotics for your child, you get it like that. Tell me how a pharmacy is going to make that worse. It's already happening. Oh, man, I'll tell you what, people going nutto on the netball. Heather, too much. The girls have gone to rugby. That's the problem with netball. Heather, we're shite at netball because the girls are playing rugby in league. Sorry, Heather, it's absolutely ludicrous seeing those ancient netball players on the court. Get the young ones on, please. No wonder New Zealand is so far behind in everything. Heather, the two older players were only on for short-term injury cover. You still think the young ones can probably do that, though. But this text, Heather, there is now too much fair play in school sports, and that's why no good players are coming through. Now, on that subject, you are going to want to hear what's going on with cross-country at the primary schools in Canterbury, so I'll get you across that shortly. News is next.

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2: Take off to the tropics this winter with Jetstar. Now, Brougham Street is slower than usual westbound, Waltham through to Durham. Moderate to heavy heading eastbound from Barrington to Gasson. Riccarton Road is moderate to heavy in patches between Deans Ave and Yoldhurst. Papanui Road, heavy northbound approaching Heaton. Then again from Hawthorne to Harewood. Cranford, heavy northbound Edgware through to Innes. Jetstar flies three times a week from Christchurch to sunny Cairns. Jetstar.com. That's traffic.
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8: Heather, you described it as woman-splaining earlier. It's actually she-laborating. Thank you, Kevin. I tell you what, I'm enjoying how obsessed everybody is with the colour of American butter. Have you seen this? The Pack and Save has got some of this American butter on the shelves that unfortunately looks a little bit like it might be New Zealand butter. When it's still got the packaging on, it looks like New Zealand butter because you have to look quite hard to find that this is made in America. But once you take the wrapper off, it's very clearly not our butter. And it's because of the colour. It's really pale. And the reason it's pale is because it's grain-fed, not grass-fed. It's also the reason it's quite crap when you apparently start eating it. It's not very buttery. It's not as creamy. It's not as tasty. You're just not going to enjoy it as much. But question for you, if you've tried this, right, if you've tried this butter, I forget what it's called, butterick or something. I don't know. I can't remember what it's called. Anyway, the thing is the price is pretty good. So you can buy a block of standard Pams. It's going to set you back about $7.20 or thereabouts. This American butter is going to be about $6.45. So you might look at that and go, nah, for 80 cents difference, actually, I'm prepared to live with something that's just a little bit less good. I don't know. Might be worth it. 24 away from 5.
1: 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It's the World Wires on News Talk ZB Drive.
8: The US and Iran have traded fire in the Strait of Hormuz. The US has destroyed several Iranian small boats, and Iran has responded with strikes against the UAE. Trump says it's going quite well.
9: They have no navy. They have no Air Force, they have no anti-aircraft equipment. They have no radar. They have no nothing. They have no leaders, actually.
8: Over in Aussie, the Reserve Bank has raised the cash rate to 4.35% as we expected. The Australian economy is facing a tight squeeze, but the Westpac boss says it's too early to tell if there's going to be a recession.
10: At the moment, we don't forecast a recession, but, you know, people who talk with absolute certainty today in this environment, I think, are misinformed.
8: And finally, bad news. Looks like the robot revolution has started. A humanoid

0: across country, schools across Canterbury are apparently splitting the kids up. So the kids who are athletic, they are running the cross country. And then the other ones are a bit shite at running. The gammy ones and the chubby ones are being put in the fun run, which happens later in the day. And then if they're in the fun run, they're being told that they shouldn't be competitive, apparently. And they're not told where they place at the finish line. And they have to rely on their parent to tell them. Your mummy has to go, 1, 2, 3, 4. Johnny came in 51st. And they also know that they're not supposed to celebrate their placement in front of the teachers, apparently. Anyway, talk about it with Michael Wilson, who's the director of primary sports Canterbury. Because you just know this is going to set the people off. If you can't learn to lose when you're at primary school, how are you ever going to learn to lose? 4:45.
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0: Listen, as I said at the start of the program, the government's given councils, regional councils, 3 months to sort out how they're going to, you know, basically disestablish themselves. And if they don't, the government will do that for them. Local Government Minister Simon Watts is with us after 5. It's 13 away from 5, and Barry Soper, Senior Political Correspondent, with us. Hi, Barry.
10: Good afternoon, Heather.
0: On that subject, what do you think?
10: Well, how long have they been talking about it?
0: They announced it last year.
10: Yes, it was. Yeah. And so they've been talking about it a long time. Mm. So suddenly, with the election drawing closer, they put an ultimatum to all the councils in the country saying, do something about it or we'll do it for you. Well, it's not going to be done this side of the election. So it's one of those things that you can talk really tough, but nothing is really done. I mean, when you consider the local government system currently in New Zealand has 78 councils of three different kinds, regional councils, the big ones, of course, city and district councils, and they've got unitary authorities like the Auckland Super City and Nelson and Gisborne and the like. So, look, they can talk tough. 3 months' time, you'll see probably maybe legislation before the House, but it won't be the side of the election that anything
0: No, change. But this is not a bad...
10: It does need to change.
0: Yeah, I mean, but I don't see a problem with what they've done, right? Because councils do need to be given a deadline. The public does need to know what the deadline is, and it is immensely popular to ride the asses of councils. So well, this is brilliant.
10: Interestingly, Chris Bishop said that about

0: 1,150 groups and individuals, including 70 councils, as well as sector groups and the like. They provided feedback after the November announcement, and he said there was a strong support for change. That's from within, obviously. And he said that surprised him greatly because he thought there would be a great backlash from people that are doing themselves without jobs.
1: All right, what did you make of the social media spend on the finance minister outstripping the social media spend on the prime minister?
0: Not a lot, because I think that's to be expected. I mean,
1: Are you just making excuses for the prime minister?
0: Now, how many trucks could you drive through that one? Of course I'm not making excuses. The point is that the Prime Minister organically has covered coverage anyway. And if you go into social media, he's on social media all the time. I can't get him off it when I'm going through Facebook or whatever. The Prime Minister's there. So clearly, if they want people to have more exposure, they spend some money on it. So Nicola Willis, her budget's coming up. She obviously has to be very prominent in social media at the moment. Mark Mitchell, well, you know, he's done a lot on law and order, the climate change and the problems with weather events in the country. So, you know, he's getting a bit more prominence there. But it comes as no surprise to me that they're spending more on social media, not a lot of money, I might add, and it comes as no surprise, I might say, I read the industry's view on it, and they said, no, that, you know, this is the way it should happen.
1: Okay, so tell me what you think of this. I'd heard quite a few weeks ago.
0: Conspiracy.
1: From within Wellington, I'd heard quite a few weeks ago, if not months ago, that what had happened was they'd realised the Prime Minister's unpopularity. This is within the National Party. They'd realised the Prime Minister's unpopularity is such that they actually need to pick the more popular ministers and the ministers who are perceived to be doing a better job and get them in front of social media. And this is just it playing
0: That's
1: out.
0: That's not the way election happens. Elections happen with all prominence being given to the whole team rather than just the Prime Minister. And the Prime Minister's had so much focus on him since this government came to power that it stands to reason in the lead up to the election that you have all the other ministers becoming or getting more prominence.
1: Harry, I don't like to argue with you.
0: Well, you know, I've been around elections for a long time, Harry, and watched the way they do them.
1: We often talk about the presidentialisation of campaigns in the last 20 to 30 years, and that is why you have the Prime Minister on the billboard very rarely.
0: He'll
1: with
0: be
1: anybody
0: there again.
1: Else. Actually, the idea that everybody else comes to prominence, it kind of runs counter to what everybody accepts
0: but
1: happens.
0: It happens every election. They sell their team rather than just the person at the top. Go back to Labour, go back to any party you like. They sell the team
1: They only sold Jacinda.
0: Well, they didn't have to sell Jacinda.
1: They only sold John Key.
0: No, they did not. They sold the whole team around them.
1: Yeah, whatever. Okay, happy news. Got some text saying that your book has sold out in Johnsonville and Wellington last week, and somebody had to go to Taupo to get a copy.
0: Gosh, they drove a long way to get a copy.
1: I don't think they went to Taupo to get a copy. Nobody would drive
0: Well, that's enthusiasm for you. Thank you very much.
1: Sort it out, Barry. Thank you very much, Barry Soper, Senior Political Correspondent, 7 away from 5.
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3: 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Starting off along Brougham, it's heavy in patches between Barrington and Waltham. The Southern Motorway busy from Curlitz. Riccarton Road, moderate to heavy in patches between Deans Ave and Yaldhurst. Main North Road is looking heavy northbound approaching Sawyer's Arms. Papanui Road, you've got a heavy run northbound from Maryville Lane heading through Tahitian. Turn on Tahiti Time with House of Travel. Hot deals, limited time, a book today. I'm Joe Wickens for Time Saver Traffic.
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9: 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We inherited an absolute nightmare from Labor with 70% low-skilled workers, 135,000 net migration on the back of the largest residence program we've had in our New Zealand history in such a short time, 230,000 people given residence with no health checks, no English language required. It was a disaster.
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10: Don't send me these texts. He is so cross. Heather, I agree with you. They sold the leaders. Of course they did. Anyway, he stormed out of here, not happy, so we're going to have to give him some chamomile tea overnight and get him to calm down. Heather, regarding the cross country, it's also happening at my daughter's school, which is Solway College in Masterton. What an easy way to get out of competition. It makes me mad. No doubt they will get the participation certificate. Yeah, we'll discuss this when who is it now? Is Michael Wilson's going to be with us in about half an hour's time? And hopefully he can explain the situation. Listen, I tell you what I want to know is how much money we're all quietly throwing at Origin Air so it can keep flying the Westport to Wellington route. I don't know if you've been following what's going on here, but this route has been doomed for the longest time. Air New Zealand used to run this route, couldn't make it work, pulled out. Then I think it was Sounds Air went in there, couldn't make it work, pulled out. Then Origin Air took over. Well, you can guess what happened, right? And so Origin Air was going to shut it down. But then at the last minute, they got money for another month from Development West Coast and the government. But no one is saying how much money is being thrown at this. And it is also clear when you read a bit more about it that the government, because you know how Shane Jones and Winston feel about just throwing money at the regions. They love it. They love it. They just throw money at the regions for the sake of throwing money at the regions, buying the old, you know, the votes. Anyway, he's obviously considering some more. David Seymour is going to be with us very shortly, and we'll ask him what he knows about it. Because, I mean, I could also ask, shall I ask Simon Watts too, while we've got the pair of them? We'll see who's more honest than the other one. Yeah, go on then. I'll do that. I'll ask Simon Watts, then I'll ask David Seymour, and hopefully by the end of those two interviews we'll know how much money we're throwing at keeping a flight going that apparently people don't really actually want to catch. News Talk ZB.

0: 5'9" brown eyes.
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8: It's 5 o'clock. I'm Raylene Ramsey. The RMA Reform Minister says simplifying our councils is a crucial part of changes to resource management. The government's today announced a fast-track amalgamation process, asking councils to submit proposals for merging with neighbours to form unitary authorities. They have 3 months to submit a rough plan. Chris Bishop says replacing the RMA, creating the new MCIRT mega ministry, introducing development levies and simplifying local government are all legs of broader reform.
9: So when you put all those four things together, I think it's actually an attractive and compelling package to set New Zealand up for success.
8: The Pharmaceutical Society is full of praise for ACT's latest election promise. David Seymour's announced the party wants to expand the list of everyday conditions pharmacists can treat. It also wants them permitted to manage long-term medications, order blood tests and monitor skin lesions. Society President Michael Hammond says the idea builds on their previous work and advocacy.
10: It's about supporting our other colleagues in primary care to help patients who otherwise can't access care in a timely way.
8: More than 300 teacher misconduct reports were filed to the Teaching Council last year, dozens relating to inappropriate use of force. Claudia O'Neill has more.
11: Competence, breaches of professional boundaries and failures to protect a young person were also widely reported. But the Teaching Council says the vast majority of educators uphold professional standards. Education Minister Erica Stanford ordered an urgent probe into the regulatory body in February.
8: It followed a damning review of safeguards after revelations child sex offender Timothy Fisher had gained registration. Dialysis units countrywide are being forced to ration life-saving care for kidney disease. The Australian and New Zealand Society of Nephrology's new report finds widespread capacity constraints. Auckland's renal service is operating at 150% of usual capacity. Kidney Health NZ General Manager Maddie Key told Heather Duplessis Allen dialysis demands expected to rise 30% over the next decade.
12: Our planning and our resourcing hasn't kept up with that. So that's both the number of dialysis machines that we have available and the staff that we need to be able to provide that.
8: A rare disease suspected to have killed 3 people on a cruise ship in the Atlantic isn't a danger to us here. A New Zealander is on the vessel anchored off Cape Verde, which has a confirmed case of the rodent-borne hantavirus respiratory illness and 5 suspected cases. Auckland infectious diseases expert Mark Thomas says we needn't fear it in New Zealand because it isn't passed person to person.
0: The viruses infect those animals, don't seem to make them sick, and pass to humans through urine, faeces and saliva.
8: Aucklanders can have their say on a proposal to make life jackets compulsory. It's the most significant change to the region's navigation bylaw, applying to moving vessels under 6 metres. Bylaw review panel member Al Filipino says it's about time.
13: We want our community to have a say. Hopefully the majority of them will come in and say no. This is common sense.
8: Australia's Reserve Bank has lifted the country's official cash rate 25 points to 4.35%. The move was expected with fears the Iran war could worsen inflation before it gets better.
14: And to News Talk ZB Sports, good afternoon. Don Tricker will return to New Zealand rugby on a permanent basis as the governing body's high performance director. He'll start in

0: know how much money's been given to Origin Air to keep running that Westport flight?
1: I just heard you talk to Simon Watts. I do not know off the top of my head. I remember that decision went through Cabinet quite a while back now, but I don't have the figure in front of me.
0: Are you comfortable with that? It's a flight that has lost money through three different airlines. Three different airlines have tried it and failed, and it's clearly going to require a subsidy to continue. Are you okay with that?
1: Well, put it this way, we have a coalition government, we have a regional investment fund, and we have people that are keen to try to prop these things up. I have a view that in the long term, you have to ask yourself, are you just delaying the change, and are you sending good money after bad? But for now, our government agrees that this is what we need to be doing.
0: All right, David, thank you very much. David Seymour, ACT Party leader.
2: Heather Duplessy-Allen.
0: Disappointing, throwing money at stuff like that, which is not me being hard-hearted towards Westport, but if it doesn't work, if you don't want to catch the flights, then we shouldn't be flying empty planes. Now, ANZ has had a look at the card spending and it has fallen off a cliff, apparently, across a whole bunch of categories last month. So 0.9% more has been spent on fuel. That's obviously because the price of fuel has gone up, and that's despite the fact a lot of people will have cut back. It's still gone up and the spending's gone up. Hospitality has done a little bit, has done okay. It's fallen just 0.2% in the month, but that was because it took a big knock in March, fell 2.7%. Secondhand goods stores saw a 3.3% drop in spending. And the interesting thing here is that grocery spend came back 1.4%. That is millions of dollars that is not being spent on food for people. Quarter past.
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1: Heather, in Brazil you can get antibiotics just by seeing the pharmacist. It's so much easier. I feel like I had the same experience in somewhere in Southeast Asia. Like, I don't know, Thailand years ago. I feel like the same is true in Thailand, various parts of Africa as well. It's common sense, isn't it? 18 past five. Now, Lord Cross Country. It's the event we all hate, isn't it? Canterbury Primary Schools reckon they found a solution to the cross country problem. They are splitting the race in two. So it's cross country for the kids who can run fast, the athletic kids, and then a fun run for those who, well, frankly, can't. Michael Wilson is the director at Primary Sports Canterbury.

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9: Heather, if my kid fails the maths exam, do we celebrate their success as well? That's from Bernie. Oh, there's a lot of texts. I'll get to them in a minute. 5:25. Now, look, TVNZ is considering pulling. TVNZ is probably sick of being in the news, by the way, but it is in the news again because it's considering pulling all the episodes of the show Taste of Art off the internet because of the alleged bad behaviour of the chef. Vaughan Mabey, who lost his job at Amersfield. Now, I don't want to make excuses for Vaughan Mabey's bad behaviour, because if you think what Mikey Sherman said was bad, you're really going to object to what Vaughan Mabey has said, because it's very much along the same lines, along with also repeatedly telling women that he wanted to get it on with them in pretty vulgar language, apparently. And for that, he has already paid the price, right? He has lost his job at Amersfield and his reputation is, you know, suffering as a result. I think TVNZ now also pulling this show is not necessary. Maybe isn't a threat to cast or crew or contestants, because the thing is already filmed. It's already, it's in the can, it's been cut, it's already on the internet. The cost has already been sunk into the show, so TVNZ would be smarter, I think, to try to make money off the project rather than throwing all that money away by killing the project, assuming the money hasn't already been recovered through advertising and sponsorship. But more importantly, I think it's important to remember Vaughan Mabey is a host. There is another host of this show as well to consider, Melissa Leong from MasterChef Australia. And then there are also 10 contestants who are chefs from around the country who have also sunk their time and effort into this show and would also probably like the exposure that it gives them. And it would seem deeply unfair to them to have the whole thing yanked from the internet and hidden because Vaughan maybe said some pretty rude things to people. Now, I realise this is going to open me up to accusations of double standards because I don't think Mikey Sherman can retain her job, but I do think Vaughan Mabey's show can continue to be aired. But that is partly because of the respective roles that they each play. Mikey Sherman cannot credibly hold politicians to account for bad behaviour if she has been busted for bad behaviour that is particular to her job. Vaughan Mabey, though, can judge a plate of food and decide if it's delicious or not, despite being vulgar. Killing off this show, I think, and pretending it didn't happen, I think is overkill.
8: Heather Duplessy Allen.
9: Heather, I was in the last five of my primary school cross country 30 odd years ago, completely put me off sports until I was a late teen. This fun run concept would have kept me interested in sports rather than feeling shamed. Heather, cross country systematically removing willpower resilience in children is absolute BS. Heather, they wonder why the Crusaders are slipping. It's a bit of a jump, Dean, but anyway. Heather, this is wokeism at its best. Life is actually about winning. Heather, I'm 71 years old, and whilst I get on the golf course every weekend, God, how I miss my football, cricket, tennis, etc. Competition is vital for one's psyche. Do you know what? Has cross-country become a culture war thing? I think it might have. I think everybody on the right goes, nah, you need to learn to win, and everybody on the left goes, it's all nice. Anyway, we'll talk with the huddle.
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7: It's 5:30. I'm Raylene Ramsey. The local government minister says a pathway's been made for councils to fast-track reform because they're raring to go. The government's announced councils have 3 months to submit rough merger plans for becoming unitary authorities. In November, it said it would abolish regional councillors and reform local government over a number of years, while encouraging district councils to merge. Simon Watts told Heather Duplessy-Allen councils have been so receptive, they've invited them to fast-track it.
8: I don't want to set the pace of this reform by the slowest council. Actually, the opposite. We want the ones that are ready to go to have a pathway to do that.
7: A police officer mowed down by the man also accused of killing police senior sergeant Lynn Fleming has given evidence in court. Adam Ramsey was thrown 8 metres by the car and suffered serious injuries, including a dislocated shoulder and badly gashed head. Hayden Tasker is charged with murdering Fleming, but argues he's only guilty of manslaughter. Senior Herald reporter Anna Leask says Ramsey took the stand today.
9: He spoke about seeing headlights coming at him, thinking that he was in a bit of trouble, and then just nothing until he woke up on the ground being given first aid treatment by colleagues and members of the public.
7: Gloria Vale teacher Vigilant Stan True has been sentenced to 10 months home detention for beating boys with tools ranging from pitchforks to shovels. Police are looking for a Nelson woman believed to have witnessed an assault while walking her husky on her regular beat between mid-February and early March. Police say the attack unfolded near Fairfield Park at Trafalgar Street South. In sport, Don Tricker will return to New Zealand rugby on a permanent basis as the governing body's high performance director. He won't start until November, but NZR interim chief executive Steve Lancaster says they're willing to wait. The New York Knicks and Minnesota Timberwolves have secured first-up wins on the road in their respective NBA conference semi-final series. That is Newstalk ZB News and Sport with One New Zealand and the power of satellite mobile. It's 5:33. Heather Duplessy-Allen is next.
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10: 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Now Whiteley and Clarence are both sluggish in both directions. Brougham Street heavy between Barrington and Waltham. Curlett's quite heavy southbound from the Southern to Lincoln. Over to Riccarton, heavy both ways between Deans Ave and Martha Posh. Pear Street gets heavier northbound towards Waimate. Mercedes-Benz Christchurch offers 1.9% finance, lending criteria, fees, T's and C's apply.
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7: It's like summer rain.
8: Oh, well, this is quite cool. I'd heard that this had happened earlier today, and then I wasn't going to say this to you because we don't like to say unfounded things on the show, but the Herald is now reporting that Pierce Brosnan had lunch today at Soul Bar with his wife and his son, which is very well done, Soul Bar, but also how cool, because he was a hot babe back in... Well, I mean, you could argue he's a hot babe now, actually. So there you go. Our collective sex appeal just went up as a country. Huddle standing by. Catherine McGrath, boss of Westpac, is going to be with us after 6 o'clock. It's 24 away from six. Now, there seems to be a bit of a problem with dirt bike riders running amok in East Auckland. It's gone to a more violent level because cameras have now captured a man being beaten up and having his car keys stolen. Bruce Kendall is the Howick board chair. Hi, Bruce.
9: Good afternoon.
8: Do you have any idea why these people are doing this? Like, what is it that they're after?
9: Well, look, I think that this is part of a wider, actually, international phenomenon of people going out and riding bikes and being reckless.
8: Why?
9: I guess they're having fun.
8: But then, okay, that's one thing. That's one thing, Bruce, to be having a bit of fun on your bike and being a bit of a hoon.
9: Yes.
8: But then why are you beating a guy up and taking his car keys?
9: Well, I think what happens, they end up in a bit of a mob mentality, and they end up doing some pretty bad things. And I don't know what ended up, how this situation got to this particular point. I've only seen the video from the point that the car is stopped and the driver of the car is out of the car, and it looks pretty dangerous to me.
8: Okay, now, do we know who these people are? Are they kids, teenagers, adults? What's going on? Gang members?
9: Look, it's hard to say. They're all wearing balaclavas. They're not wearing helmets. So their faces are covered up. Their bikes don't have license plates on them. So it's pretty hard to track them down. But fortunately, a lot of these bikes look quite distinctive. Mm. And through community networks, the police have been doing a pretty good job of tracking these people down and the organisers of these events down and knocking on their doors. And I know that that last video, all the people in that last video are being tracked down by the police, and they will talk to those people. And we've had a number of events where all the bikes have been confiscated and there's been some large fines.
8: Okay, so I know you've talked to the police about this already. Have the police told you who they think these people are?
9: No, we haven't got down to who these individuals are, but we certainly know that the police are onto it, and it's a very difficult situation because these bikes can just go cross country.

0: We're going to take a break and then we'll come back and we'll talk about the feminisation of education, because I do want to actually hear this. 1:45.
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0: Right, you're back with the Huddle, Jordan and Carmen. All right, Jordan, what is the feminisation of education?
7: Which is just more of this. So the literature is very clear that boys do a lot better in single-sex schools and do much better in competitive environments. And it seems everywhere you look in education, NCEA was a classic example where you really remove that ranking and competitiveness. And I'm just, you know, the fact is that there's a lot more female teachers than men, particularly at the lower ends than there used to be. Putting it out there that it is a theory, yeah. And interested whether you
0: look. I don't hate it as a theory because I think generally women are softer with children, right? And so I see this. I mean, you can see this playing out with mums and dads across the country. And so as a result, I think women don't want children. And there's sort of huge generalizations here, but women don't want to make kids feel uncomfortable. And so if they're the chubby kid who's going to run badly in cross country, we kind of don't really want to point it out to them. Whereas you blokes are better at it. So yeah, maybe you're right. Would you agree with that, Carmen?
8: Nah, not really, no. Because if you look at single-sex female schools, they're highly competitive too. But
0: yeah.
8: it's not a male-female thing at all.
0: Jordan?
7: Well, actually, the literature is
8: the feminisation of education? Wow, that's terrible. That is actually terrible. Where did you get that from? One piece of research? What is that? That's the silliest piece of argument I've ever heard around.
7: I'll send you the Helen Andrews piece about feminisation of American institutions. Right.
8: Andrew
7: blow
8: Tate.
7: Mind.
8: Did you say Andrew Tate?
7: No. Helen Andrews.
0: Okay.
7: The wife
8: honestly,
7: of
8: this sounds like.
0: Okay, so anyway, let's talk about the RMA, and we're not going to talk about the RMA. Nobody's ever going to talk about the RMA.
7: I think I poked the wrong beer with the wrong huddler.
0: I just want, okay, really quick take from each of you on whether you like ACT's policies on pharmacies. I'll start with you, Jordan.
7: Yeah, of course. I mean, it's inevitable. We don't have enough doctors.
0: Okay, Carmen.
8: Yep, common sense policy.

0: policy. I like it. One thing, though, where would we get the funding? Where would the funding come from?
1: Well,
0: for
1: we
0: it?
1: Wouldn't need funding, would we? Because we're just asking the pharmacists to just with the free time they've got, because they're not dispensing medicines, or they're not counting the medicines so much. They could just start doing other things.
0: Right. So Pharmaceutical Society President Michael Hammond said, yep, chemists already doing some of this work, got consultation rooms, ready, capable, want to do all the extra training, extra duties, but did say as long as money. There was funding to do it.
2: The Pharmacy Guild, the Guild want more money for their industry. No. Come on, pull the other one.
0: I like this idea. Like, it's a common sense policy. It makes sense. So how do we do it? How do we make it happen?
1: Jordan, the bringing forward of this deadline by which time the regional councils have to scrap themselves, do you support it?
2: Be careful what you wish for. What they're doing, so this was the misperception over the summer, is great, the government's announced they're going to get rid of regional councils. No, they were getting rid of the democratic part of the regional council laws. Be careful what you wish for. So now what the government's doing, having had pushback, and we just saw in Waikato just this very week where you had all the councillors elected on a platform to leave LGMZ, they've all voted to stay. And the reason is, I'm told, is because local government New Zealand is lobbying so they can keep their jobs. Now what the government's doing is saying, well, if you don't like it, you come up with your own scheme, and they're using that as a horse to get amalgamation. Now, we coincidentally on yesterday published our annual league tables, and what's very clear is that bigger does not necessarily mean better or more efficient. Once you hit about 40, there's a lot of work done by TDB Economics, Phil Barry, really good stuff about 8 years ago, and what it showed is that once you get to about 40,000 people, your economies of scale, your average cost curve flatlines until about 250,000, and then it starts shooting up. Bigger, there is some economies of scale, particularly in horizontal infrastructure, but be careful what you wish for with amalgamation. And what's pretty clear today is that's what the government is going to use this for. And I think without a safeguard of, say, local referenda as a control, I think I must admit I'm pretty nervous. And look, as you know, Heather, I'm not a huge fan of the status quo in local government.
1: Yeah, no, fair enough. All right, guys, we'll take a break there. I really appreciate both of your time. Carmen Parahe, Tō Waha Media Director, and Jordan Williams of the Taxpayers Union. And actually, on the Taxpayers Union, got a little bit more for you. 8 away from 6.
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4: 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To Riccarton Road, it's heavy in patches between Deans Ave and Yolters. Still quite busy along Johns between Sawyer's Arms and Hewitt. Heavy run along QE2 Drive heading east approaching the Northern Corridor. Congested along Pampanui northbound, barely through Tsu Heaton, and heavy along Brougham between Barrington and Waltham. 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It takes an army. I'm Joe Wickens for Time Saver Traffic.
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1: Right, Catherine McGrath of Westpac is going to be with us after 6 o'clock, talk us through the profit, which has fallen by about 19% net profit figure. So it's 5 away from 6. Now, the mayor of Matamatapiako, this is what I need to tell you about the Taxpayers Union, mayor of Matamatapiako was picking a fight with the government over rates caps. And he has taken out a 2-page ad in the local rag in which he shows ratepayers what their money is spent on, because Ash Tanner, the mayor, reckons local councils are copping flak from central government about overspending and pushing rates too high. And he says, I don't even think the government have a clue on what local councils deliver on the ground. So the big ad shows there's 224 kilometres of footpath, 109 elderly units that are paid for, 1,200 acres of grass that is mown, curbside rubbish and recycling collection for 10,000 households, about 1,000 kilometres of sealed and unsealed roads to maintain 20 public facilities and so on, which sounds fantastic if you look at that. You look at that, well, God, look at that wonderful. I mean, we need all of these things, so I'm happy to keep paying my rates. But hang on, because unfortunately for Ash, the Taxpayers Union yesterday released their league table, didn't they? So you can go and look at exactly what it is that councils are spending their money on. And if you were listening to Jordan when he was on with Mike Hosking yesterday morning, he said one of the biggest problems right now is the spend on staff. So I went and had a look. What are they spending at this council? Because I'm just wondering if they've got a big problem with staff. And what a surprise. Right up there on the staff numbers, they spend nearly $1,800 on staff per household. Now, the average rates bill, if I remember correctly from when I looked at it this afternoon, was about $3,300 or there. About $1,800 is more than half the average rates bill. And that's just on people, right? People don't give you a road to run on, do they? They don't lie there and you drive over the top of them. People don't come and, I don't know, open your tap for you. Like, you could just, you need a core number of people who will do the road maintenance, maybe plan it for you, maybe run the sewage system, I don't know, collect the rubbish. But beyond that, you know what's going on. There's a whole bunch of people sitting in an office just shuffling paper. Anyway, this particular council, Matamatapiako, is the 14th highest spenders in that category for their size. And this is out of all 78 territorial authorities. They have 75 staff paid more than $100,000 there. Now, I am happy to be proved wrong, but when I looked at that ad, the 2-page spread in the newspaper, I didn't see any mention of how much money they're spending on people. I don't think they included that. So next time you hear, I'm happy to do this for you every time. Next time I hear them complain and say we need all of this money and we can't have the rates caps, I will go to the respective council and I will find out for you what they're spending on people so you can see what your money's being wasted on. Now, talked about this earlier in the show. Reserve Bank of Australia has, of course, lifted the official cash rate over the ditch. Completely expected. We'll have a chat to Paul Bloxham, HSBC Chief Economist, on what this means and how long it's going to take before they get to a recession, and also how much trouble the government's making for them. Here they are trying to curb the inflation. Meanwhile, the budget's just going to blow money at people again. Newstalk ZB.
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0: In NBL side, Melbourne United. Beckham in a second option in his contract to explore overseas opportunities. He spent 9 seasons with Melbourne since leaving the Breakers, leading them to 2 titles. Meanwhile, the New York Knicks and Minnesota Timberwolves have secured first-up wins on the road in their respective NBA Conference semi-final series. Basketball coverage with BK's new veggie burger, a garden of goodness with a crisp vegetable patty. I'm Elliot Smith. That's News Talk ZB News and Sport with Fisher Funds, investing in New Zealand for over 25 years. It is 6:05. Heather Duplessis-Allen is next.
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2: Mobile phone trade-in is now available at PB Tech. Heavy in patches along Rickerton Road between Deans Ave and Yolthurst. It is heavy but moving along Pumpanui northbound Maryville Lane to Heaton. Johns Road, heavy southbound Sawyers Arms to Harewood. Brougham Street is heavy in patches between Barrington and Waltham. Whiteley Ave as well as Clarence still quite sluggish in both directions. Trade in selected models of iPhone or Samsung for PB Tech gift cards today. That's traffic.
1: Weather with Smartgrass. Whatever the weather brings, your lawn still looks incredible.
3: Weather Watch 24/7. The Met Service forecast for Christchurch for the rest of today, fine, but low cloud moving in this evening with northeasterlies dropping down to a low of 3 degrees tonight. Tomorrow, fine, northeasterlies and a forecast high of 21, a low of 11 tomorrow night. Thursday, mainly fine, apart from a few morning showers. Strong northeasterlies will ease in the evening. Thursday's forecast high 19. Friday, partly cloudy, the chance of a shower with northeasterlies developing in the afternoon. Friday's high 22, and Saturday partly cloudy, the chance of an afternoon shower and a high of 19.
1: What's up? What's down? What were the major calls? And how will it affect the economy? The big business questions on The Business Hour with Heather Duplessis-Allen and Maz Insurance and Investments. Your future's in good hands. 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
4: Evening. Coming up in the next hour, Paul Bloxham of HSBC on the RBA lifting interest rates today. Hamish McKay on why it feels like the good times for farmers is short term. And then Ender Brady is with us out of the UK at 6:07. Now, Westpac says the Iran conflict is already affecting our spending. The bank's net profit for the 6 months to March is down 19% on the previous 6 months. Catherine McGrath is the Westpac NZ CEO. Hi, Catherine.
5: Hi, Heather. Thanks for having me on.
4: You're more than welcome. What are you seeing in terms of spending re the Iran war?
5: So what we're seeing is consumers are starting to make quite sensible decisions. And when they're seeing that their fuel prices are going up, they're just slightly adjusting their spending in other areas. So we're just making those typical Kiwi small adjustments to help us to be resilient for uncertain times ahead.
4: In what way?
5: So there's a little bit of less money being spent on things like hospitality and retail spend. With businesses, some of them are pausing a bit on whether they want to do their expansion plans, but others who see an opportunity at the moment, they're keen to continue forging ahead. So a different mix depending on how impacted you are.
4: Right, so people are managing their way through it, but are you seeing any people who are already in big trouble?
5: No, we're not seeing that coming through in our numbers yet. We can see that the economic forecasts are starting to soften in terms of the New Zealand economy, and that will get tougher the longer that this goes on. But particularly with our business customers, they've had to deal with a lot, particularly with tariffs over the last year or so. And so they've got really good at looking at what are the things that they can control and what are the sensible adjustments that they can make.
4: Mm. Okay, on your profit, how do you explain the 19% drop in the net profit?
5: So there's a couple of things that's driven that over the past 6 months. One is we've increased our provisions, taking into account that deterioration in the economic forecasts moving forward. And then the other thing that's had a bit of an impact is there's been good stiff competition in the New Zealand market, so our margins are down a bit. And also as the interest rates went down, that means more of our deposits, we don't pass all of that through.
4: I see, okay. I see that you guys say that you're growing faster than the market in some of the SME lending. Why is that?
5: So it's been great to outperform the market in SME and medium-sized business lending. And that's been because our bankers have been out talking to their customers. That's been up more than 25% versus the period before. And that's been all about talking to them to understand how we can best help and support them.
4: Now, what do you expect is going to happen with the economy? If you're looking at the situation right now, we've got Iran firing

0: things at the UAE. You got Trump with all of his bluster. What do you think? What are you guys predicting for the economy for New Zealand?
1: So I'll leave the particular predictions for our chief economist to come out with in a couple of weeks, because he's far more skilled at that than I am. And I think what's tricky for all of us is that almost day by day, your expectation of what might happen changes, and you can feel optimistic one day and then not so optimistic the next day. But we do think it will have a more prolonged impact on the economy the longer that it goes on. But what was great, we were seeing that recovery before the war happened. And so hopefully once we get through this, we'll see the economy start to pick up again.
0: Antonia from ANZ was on the other day with us, and she said she thinks this is more of a 27 growth story than any time this year, given that we've only got about 7 or 8 months in the year left. What do you think?
1: I think that's pretty fair, because the longer this goes on, the more likely it is to impact this financial year. But, you know, who knows? We could get good news at some point, but I think it's very hard to call.
0: And are you picking the first OCR hike in September then?
1: Yes, the economist team, our economists are currently saying that we'll get 3 between September and December.
0: Right.
1: But again, back to hard to call things, and they'll be putting more forecasts out in a couple of weeks.
0: Yeah. Okay. Catherine, thank you as always for your time. That's Catherine McGrath, Westpac NZ CEO. Staying on the subject of banks, actually, I think ASB will be happy that it's settled in that class action lawsuit, read the breaches of the CCCFA legislation, because ANZ did not choose to settle, and ANZ has just been unsuccessful in the High Court. The High Court has ordered it to pay, I think they had a representative claimant, basically, and the representative claimant has managed to get, it's going to be refunded about $33,000. Now, what this means, there was a lot more, I think, if I remember correctly, it's something like 17,000 various claimants for ANZ. So exactly what the costs are going to be in the end, who knows? But ASB settled for $136 million. So I imagine it's going to be a fair chunk of change. ANZ is obviously considering what's happened and still has the right to appeal. So we'll see, and we'll keep you across that. I'll give you the numbers. NZX 50 is down 0.47% today. ASX 50 is down 0.13% so far today. Barrel of Brent crude oil is costing $113. That's actually come back by about a percentage point over the course of the day. One New Zealand dollar is worth 59 US cents, 82 Australian cents, 50 euro cents, 43 UK pence, and 92 yen. 13 past six.
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1: I have a text on cross country that is excellent and may change your mind on it if you agree with me. So I'm going to get to it shortly. Listen, the Met Gala though, I need to get you across. This Met Gala has obviously happened today. And so far it has been decided that the best looks include Beyonce, Anna Wintour, definitely Nicole Kidman, Colman Domingo. I was going to say Heidi Klum, but Heidi Klum is not one of the best looks. But I'll run you through what's happened here. So Beyonce, it's the first time that she's been there in 10 years. She was wearing the French designer Olivier Rousteing, a gown which is it was in like a skeleton design. And then she had a giant feathered cape because the theme was all the feathers and stuff. Anyway, her daughter was there, Blue Ivy Carter or whatever her name is. She, when you find out that she's 14 years old, you'd be shocked. Because she looks like she's 24. Anna Wintour was there in a feathery custom Chanel outfit. She looked great. Nicole Kidman probably, I want to say, stole the show. She's one of the co-chairs, by the way. She had a red long-sleeved beaded column gown by Chanel, which had a feathery band around the hips and then at the end of her sleeves. It was actually more red carpet than it was crazy, because the Met Gala is supposed to be a bit nutty, isn't it? It was more red carpet than art. Colman Domingo had black pants with red piping down the sides and a tunic with a bit of a court jester vibe to it. It was quite classy. Heidi Klum went hard out. I'm told she goes hard out every time. And she was dressed as a marble statue, as in like looked like a marble statue from within the museum. You wouldn't have known it was her at all, and it was a waste of a good face. Bad Bunny, also, people were like, where's Bad Bunny? The old guy is Bad Bunny. He had his makeup done so that he looked like an old man, and he had a cane and he had a black suit on and stuff. And a lot of people also credited as one of the best outfits the influencer Emma Chamberlain, who wore a multicolored gown, which was by somebody I've never heard of in my life before, Miguel Castro Freitas, and it looked like a painting, and it was actually quite nice. Anyway, this one was particularly controversial, so we'll run you through that shortly. 17 past 6, Hamish McKay.
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1: Hamish McKay is in for Jamie McKay. Hi, Hamish.
3: Evening, Heather. I'm in my black trousers with red piping and... Oh, sorry. Yeah, wrong topic. Yeah.
1: No, I know. You, no, 100% you were watching the Met Gala thinking, this is fantastic. This is what I'm wearing to the office next. Listen, tell me, why is it that you think that the buoyant times on the farm have a bit of a short-term feel to them?
3: Well, look, sure, they are buoyant times, and I don't think we can question that at all. I mean, I know diesel, fertiliser, animal health, compliance costs through the roof. But as a rule, with the exception of arable farming, these are boom times. But I have a strong belief, this is my view, we have a bit of an imposter syndrome as farmers, born of the very volatile nature of farming. And, you know, how much can you sort of bank on the future? Can we have some sort of security? So a question's been posed to me to have a closer look at this. And where do the boom times lead us? And what does farming in New Zealand look in 5 to 10 years? So there's a bit of a blueprint there so that we can, you know, how do we take advantage of technology without, and this is the kind of the crunch thing here, without the seemingly all-conquering desire to reduce staffing costs. Let's face it, we're not good with staff. So what I'm looking into and what I'm getting some research done on, and I want to come through with the answers, is what do humans do better than the machine? You know, focusing on the people so that we're getting the best out of the land and our people. And, you know, there are great dairy farms, great sheep and beef operations, but this whole thing of cutting back on people because we've got halter and low emission breeding and auto milking machines and the like, you know, there's got to be this on something called people that might just serve to underpin New Zealand farmers and their self-belief, which is sometimes not the greatest, that they are the leaders of the world.
1: Yeah, but okay, hang on a second. Because I love where you're going with this, but what is the good in keeping your staff levels up if you can actually reduce your overhead costs and get a machine to do it?
3: Because the machine is not going to serve the what I would view as being the intrinsic value of being a good contributor to your country's economy, climate, society in general. What I want to find out in the next 5 to 10 years, what are those things that those staff can do that takes advantage of the time that the machine has created doing the basic things like putting cups on and off?

0: cocktails, etc., etc. So that's what I don't, you know, I know that we're making progress with animal husbandry and green projects and planting trees. Yeah. But what I'm trying to find out is, why do we always have to nail it down to cutting
1: stuff? Now, I like what you're doing, right? Because this is the fundamental argument about AI, is that AI is going to make us more productive, but only if we take the time that AI... So AI does all the boring stuff and the existing staff member does something more productive, but what is that?
0: Yeah, well, that's what the intention of my research here, and I'm talking to a lot of people here, and that I want to find the answers to. So we've got that blueprint. So somebody can sit back and go, actually, my shoulders are back. We're getting pretty good farm gate returns. Now, farming's all right. The future's bright. I'm going to fix my kids this way. The ag sector is something that is strong. It just, I think, just add to the toolbox in terms of like the faith, the belief.
1: I am going to be really interested in that when you actually figure this one out, Hamish. Come back to us with the findings. Really appreciate time, as always, mate. That's Hamish McKay, The Country. Isn't that interesting? If we can nail, because this is the problem, is that, yeah, I mean, we said it before, isn't it? You're gonna get a computer to do all your staff's work, and you're just going to fire your staff, and you're just going to be doing exactly the same thing, but you're not actually going to be any more productive, are you? You're not going to have that staff member. So what if you could get that? What if that staff member was your next Craig Piggott? And then invented Holter for your business. How good would that be? Heather, my wife and I each received $1,000 from the ASB payout. Quite happy with that. I bet you are, Sean. I would consider that a bit of a lotto day, wouldn't you? 6:21.
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3: Enjoy sweet, crisp New Zealand grown persimmons in season now. To Whiteley and Clarence, still both slow both ways. Riccarton Road, heavy in patches between Deans Ave and Yoldhurst. Papua Nui is heavy but moving northbound Maryville Lane to Heaton. It's moderate to heavy in patches along Brougham between Barrington and Waltham. Main South Road, you've got roadworks between Horsell Junction and Pound Road. Do expect slight delays. Get into NZ Persimmons now. Follow 5aday.nz for recipes and giveaways.
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5: 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And part of that is because it has been tinkered with a bit over the years. Like Nari said, these increases in the savings rates are welcome. I think many people know that they need to be saving more for retirement, and in fact, that's what our investor and KiwiSaver confidence surveys show us, is around two-thirds of people think they need to be saving more. So these changes are positive.
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7: 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Take off to the tropics. 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
1: Okay, I was telling you yesterday about the marriage and divorce stats, and I found it fascinating. So when I saw more on it, I thought I got to tell you about this too, okay? Apparently, we, along with Australia, lead the world on the decline of marriage. Like, we are heading down this path faster than anybody else. Among women in their late 40s, 14% here have never been married. Worldwide, the average is only 4.3%. So 4.3% everywhere else, here 14%. We are more than three times the world average. The pace of change has also been the fastest for us. So between 1990 and 2010, the share of women who have never been married in their late 40s went up by 9.7 percentage points. You could basically round it up, say it's 10. That is the largest increase of any region in the world. People in Australasia also marry later than they do in other parts of the world, at an average age of about 31 and a half for men and 30 for women. For women in their late 40s, more than one in five are divorced or separated, which again is higher than any other region. Now, you're going to think that your automatic reaction to this, I wouldn't blame you if it was, that doesn't sound very good at all. That's very bad for New Zealand. Actually, it's not bad. It's not bad for women. It's not bad for women to marry later in life because it enables women to complete their education, to gain a stronger foothold in the labour market and to support themselves financially. And getting divorced is also apparently quite good for women because it lowers our rates of suicide. It lowers the incidence of domestic violence and fewer women are therefore murdered by their spouses. So I just want you to reflect on that, blokes. Just reflect on that. Might be better for us to be out of the marriages. Trouble, of course, is we end up poorer. So it's the money or the depression, really. We're having to choose. We're like, oh, should we stay for the money or do we want to be that depressed? Anyway, how fascinating are those figures? 626.
2: There's no business like show business.
1: So the big news out of the Met Gala is that Amazon boss Jeff Bezos basically bought his way into the event. Apparently he dropped $10 million in order to be able to host it. It seems to be his latest attempt at reinventing his image for his new family, trying to switch from being the boring billionaire business guy to one half of a glamour couple. He and his wife were the honorary co-chairs at the event because of the money they dropped, and people didn't love this. So Zendaya, Bella Hadid, Meryl Streep, they all declined invitations because of his involvement, and they're three of the most photographed people at the Met Gala and have been regular attendees. There's been a lot of anger online. People says it undermines the exclusivity of the event and what the fashion of the Met Gala stands for. And to be fair, it is a little bit hypocritical, isn't it? Because Bezos has used his money, which is built on fast fashion and cheap, unsustainable products, to buy into the most illustrious fashion event in the world. Questions are also being asked of Anna Wintour, who's the lead chair of the event. I mean, she's the one who made the Met Gala what it is, right? She turned it from a local charity event into a global spectacle. So why is she letting a billionaire whose products undermine her industry get on board? Well, some in the fashion industry say it's because the Bezos got the AWOC, which is the Anna Wintour OK, which is a golden ticket. And she's the chair and she has been for more than 30 years. So the gala is what she makes it. So if you want to blame anyone for Bezos and his tacky wife being there, you need to blame Anna Wintour, but don't say it to her face because she's as scary as hell. I mean, Judith Collins was talking about strong women the other day. Find one stronger than this. All right, Reserve Bank of Australia decision to lift the OCR today. We're dealing with that next. We're going to have a chat to Paul Bloxham of HSBC after the news, which is up next.
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20: It's 6:30. I'm Raylene Ramsey. The Pharmaceutical Society is full of praise for ACT's latest election promise. David Seymour's announced the party wants to expand the list of everyday conditions pharmacists can treat. It also wants them to manage long-term medications, order blood tests, and monitor skin lesions. Society President Michael Hammond says the idea builds on their previous work and advocacy.
21: It's about supporting our other colleagues in primary care to help patients who otherwise can't access care in a timely way.
20: More than 300 teacher misconduct reports were filed to the Teaching Council in 2025, dozens relating to inappropriate use of force. Competence, breaches of professional boundaries, and failures to protect a young person were also widely reported. But the Teaching Council says the vast majority of educators uphold professional standards. Education Minister Erica Stanford ordered an urgent probe in February. It followed a damning review of safeguards after revelations child sex offender Timothy Fisher had gained registration. An 18-year-old man has been arrested, accused of burgling multiple commercial premises in Whangamata and running from police. Police were called about 1 a.m. to reports a person was entering Port Road businesses and stealing items, including cash. An hour and a half later, officers pulled over a vehicle, but the driver fled. The vehicle crashed soon after on Waihi Whangamata Road, and an 18-year-old was taken into custody uninjured. In sport, the All Whites appear set to play Haiti in a warm-up match ahead of the looming Football World Cup. The Miami Herald are reporting the game will be played in Fort Lauderdale on June 3rd, 4 days before our confirmed warm-up fixture against England in Tampa. And Lulu Sun's tough year has continued, missing out on the main draw for the Italian Tennis Open in Rome. That is News Talk ZB News and Sport. It's 6:32. Heather Duplessy-Allen is next.

0: It's 6:32. Heather Duplessy-Allen is next.
1: 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Time saver traffic.
2: In traffic, go by bike, two wheels instead of four. Now looking to Whiteley Ave, it is sluggish in both directions. Heavy along Riccarton both ways, Deans Ave to Marthabo. Starting to ease along Brougham, both ways between Barrington and Waltham. We've got roadworks along Main South, that's between Horsell Junction Road and Pound. Do expect slight delays there. If the commute is slow, try a bike. The human-powered option, search Chill Explorer. I'm Joe Wickens for Time Saver Traffic.
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0: as a hot babe at the moment. This was in a legit news. It was on a legit news site. I mean, insofar as you can describe stuff as a legit news site, and Joel Maxwell as a columnist that you would take seriously. And I say that with love for Joel Maxwell and everything he does, but for the most part, I do try to avoid him. However, it was impossible to avoid him because he was writing a column about Simon Barnett. He said, "Am I the only one who wants to talk about the gorgeous elephant in the room?" And I said, "No, Joel, you are not the only one." So I clicked on it. He said, "I was shocked the other day while I was browsing stuff when I saw a photograph of a topless nature of former What Now presenter Simon Barnett." He's on some sort of reality show. Is it Celebrity Treasure Island or something like that? Yeah, he's on that at the moment. Joel says he has, this is Simon, he has exquisitely defined abs for starters. If websites had centerfolds, there would be staples running through Simon Barnett's golden midriff. I don't think his tight blue swimming trunks were standard military issue. Barnett was a tad yoked, somewhat buffed, jacked, swole, but mostly shredded slash ripped. He also had a chef's kiss tan. If age is just a number, then his was 2% body fat. And I just want to say thank God somebody addressed that in mainstream legacy media so that it is not, it's not weird that I am saying this on the radio. But there are many women around the country today and in recent months who have said glorious every single time. Every single time I've seen a photo. Just glorious. 17 away from 7.
1: Off to see the grandkids. Quick trip to town.
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0: to Keir Starmer's letter of death, I suppose. Enda Brady, UK correspondent. Question for you, just speaking of kids, do you think ACT has got a point here? So ACT says that kids should be able to hop on any passing school bus as long as there's space on board. At the moment, they can't do that because, yeah, there are some rules around whether you can catch the school bus or not. Like, first of all, you have to be going to the closest available school to you, right? So if you're zoned for a bunch of schools and you're going to the furthest away one, the farthest one, you can't catch the school bus. And then kids, if they're at primary school, have to live more than 3.2 k's away from the school. If they're going to intermediate or high school, that has to be more than 4.8 kilometres away. So the distance that you have to travel also counts. The point that ACT is trying to make is that having those rules is absolutely fine, but as a result of those rules, a lot of the school buses are empty all of the time. And so when they're passing by, they're not full. And so rather than having parents having to burn through our diesel and petrol in order to get their kids to school and, you know, running up costs for themselves, why not chuck them on buses that aren't entirely full? It makes sense to me. I mean, I can see the problem is that all of us, like, everybody's going to want to be on the bus and then it's going to fill up and then the kids who are actually entitled to it at the moment may miss out. But maybe you don't go the whole hog that ACT is going. Maybe you just tweak. If the kids, like, if the buses aren't full, then tweak the rules somewhat. Make it 2Ks away or something. So the buses can fill up. It's silly to have empty buses. 9 away from 7.
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2: Plan ahead with Abbott Insurance Brokers. And starting off along Clarence, you've got a moderate to heavy run heading northbound. Riccarton Road is moderate to heavy in patches between Deans Ave and Martipo. It's still easing along Brougham between Selwyn and Waltham Road. You've got roadworks along Main South between Halsall Junction Road and Pound. Do expect slight delays there. 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
0: Heather, after many detentions for not participating in morning assembly, brackets choir, the teacher told me to mouth rhubarb and cabbages. Luckily, I excelled on the track. I don't know what that meant. Does it mean that you were told not to sing, but just pretend you were? Just pretend you were singing rather than actually ruin everybody else's experience. Feel like I might have been one of those kids, actually. Hey, now this is really cool, okay? So Susie Cato, if you haven't been across this, Susie Cato is remaking the old You and Me show. You know the one that we grew up with? I have been wondering how this was going to go down with the kiddies in a modern environment, just because, you know, I don't know if you've gone back. Like the other day I went back and had a look at Teenage Mutant Ninja Turtles and I was like, nah, it's kind of hasn't aged well. So I wondered, you know, how's it going to go with Susie Cato and the kids nowadays? Anyway, I'm not the only person who thought about this. There's another journo out there who has a four-year-old daughter, and she got her four-year-old daughter to watch it. And within seconds, she says, Cato had my child interacting with the TV, a reaction that doesn't happen during other shows. She was waving at her new friend, Susie. And when Susie Cato asked,

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0: World Cup. The Miami Herald are reporting the game will be played in Fort Lauderdale on June 3rd, 4 days before New Zealand's confirmed warm-up fixture against England in Tampa. That's news and sport to 7:05. Sports Talk is next.
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2: Weather Watch 24/7. The Met Service forecast for Christchurch for the rest of today, fine, but low cloud moving in this evening with northeasterlies dropping down to a low of 3 degrees tonight. Tomorrow, fine, northeasterlies and a forecast high of 21, a low of 11 tomorrow night. Thursday, mainly fine, apart from a few morning showers. Strong northeasterlies will ease in the evening. Thursday's forecast high 19. Friday, partly cloudy, the chance of a shower with northeasterlies developing in the afternoon. Friday's high 22, and Saturday partly cloudy, the chance of an afternoon shower and a high of 19.
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0: do you believe?
1: Yes, absolutely. I do believe that strongly. Like, I was just at under 14 trials last night and I see some beautiful talent coming through. And it's like any sport, when you have one of your senior players move from the top place, it does open up that bottom space for people to come through. And I mean, you'd only have to have a look at the likes of, I mean, Catherine Hall, Laura Barmer, you know, like there is some really great young ones who probably, I mean, Catherine probably would have, but Laura sat on the bench last year, and this year, give her some game time and off she goes. But she's had that time on the bench and she's been in that environment. So you don't just have to play on the game day to be developing. It's all that strength and conditioning, all the coaching, all the tactics, everything around being in the team is all development as well.
0: You missed out dealing with the media. Surely that's the most important part, Debbie.
1: Absolutely. The beautiful media who we love.
0: And when you look across the strength of the various teams, plainly the Magic aren't having a great time of it. The Stars had that same time last year. So you look at the six different teams, they've got their own internal development sorted out, or is this looked after at a higher level? Because you could say there's a disparity there.
1: Oh, no, I think like you have to take injuries into consideration and things like that as well. And the teams do have great development protocols going on, and they're always got their finger on the pulse with who's coming through and who needs development and who has exposure. And even within the ANZ competition, you have the 10 contracted players, but then you have two training partners that come in for the entire pre-season and pop in and out during the season. We have apprentice partners who come in the pre-season and get sort of 8 trainings that they can come and have a touch point and experience that level. And then, you've got the NNL League underneath that, and then all your regional representative teams. So the pathway is solid.
0: What would Netball New Zealand Players Association like to see next in this time of great change? Ideally, where does the game need to head for the best interests of your members, of your players?
1: Oh, that is a good one. A whole lot of money inputted? No. I think all sports would say that. I think, netball is just such a fantastic sport, and we see the viewership of the ANZ is really solid. We see participation rates at the grassroots is really solid as well. So I think just that continued growth of netball and just everyone being able to share that passion of the sport, no matter what part they play in it. But, I mean, for the players, I think being a semi-professional player is still really viable in New Zealand. And I think it's an exciting time of change to see where we can push it for the future and perhaps even be that leading sport in what professional sport looks like in the future.
0: And on that note, we'll let you get on with your busy old day. Debbie, part of the executive of the Players Association, we thank you very much for your time and your chat.
1: No problem. Thank you.
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0: As News Talk ZB, that is Debbie Christian-Nee-White, as it happens, an executive at the New Zealand Netball Players Association, talking to us about what's going on ANZ Premiership teams that, with all due respect, probably with not a lot of respect at all, two teams playing against each other, Magic and the Stars, both had veterans of the game. Legendary veterans, given. Very good netballers, absolutely. But at the ages of 40 and 48 respectively, what on earth were they doing playing at that level of netball? What does that say about the state of the players coming through and the way they're treated? What about pathways? Look, that's Debbie explaining from her point of view, New Zealand Players Association point of view. I'll ask you the question. You can help me out with this one. 0800 80 1080. Lines are open, so give us a call. Is it right for teams in the ANZ Premiership to bring back retired veterans? Or should they be giving the next rising talent players a better chance? 0800 80 1080. I would say, and I'm not a netball expert by any stretch of the imagination, that the ANZ Premiership should be about the next cab off the rank and should be about putting these players in, regardless of an experience. We're not talking about 12-year-olds here, and giving them an opportunity to shine under pressure. You find out so much more about a player in that situation.

0: situation. Casey, well, she got injured, didn't she, in the end? Liana, I just don't see the point. You tell me. 0800 80 10 80. I don't think it's right. Do you think it's right for teams in the AZ Premiership to bring back retired veterans, or should they be giving the next generation a crack? Lines are open. This is News Talk ZB. It's 19 minutes after 7.
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0: This is Sports Talk on News Talk ZB. Good evening, my name's Darcy. Lines are open, 0800 80 1080, free phone number nationwide. Is it the right move for teams in the AZ Premiership to bring back retired veterans into the fold, or should they be giving the next cab off the rank, the next star, an opportunity to survive? Your calls, 0800 80 10 80. I don't see the point. Maybe I'm missing something in a finer detail. Bring up by all means and put me in my place. G'day, Heather.
11: Yeah, hi. I don't know how you knew it was me, because I didn't give my name, because I was actually, very nice to talk to you. And I can't believe the absolute rubbish that that person, Debbie Christian, is talking. It's it defies any intelligence in or caring about the sport at all. Whom are they protecting? Now, first of all, Leanne Debrain came back in and the team lost. Secondly, the Mary, and that was under Temapara Bailey. Then under Mary Jane Araroa for Magic, they brought back, who'd they bring back?
0: Casey Kabua.
11: Casey Kabua. Now, and they lost. Now, if they'd won, you might have put up an argument for it, which I never would have. But they both lost. Now, there is only one reason that they're doing this, and I think the time from Debbie that's rubbish. The reason those coaches are doing

0: and Linda De Bruin, they have maybe 1,200 opportunities of the past given to them as an advantage in that moment, whereas a young person on the sideline haven't had that 1,200 opportunities of the past 20 years in that moment. So the philosophy, I think, is a little bit screwed up, because they're taking the advantage of the fact, well, we know that Linda and Casey can give us X, but that's unfair on the young player because she hasn't got a chance to prove the opportunity yet. So you don't know until
1: you've given them an opportunity. I mentioned before to Debbie,
0: yes,
1: sink or swim. Now, if you throw someone in that deep end and they sink, you rescue them, you bring them back. Next time, they chuck themselves back in again with some knowledge. If they swim, it was worth it. It's not like if they have one failure at that level, they are no longer eligible for selection. That's not how it works.
0: Well, I'll give an example in the All Blacks. You would always select Finlay Christie over Noah Hotham over that theory. Christie is a never-ending All Black for the next 10 years, and we should not give Noah Hotham a chance, because we know Christie is the tried and true, and we know he's well. I mean, that is a
1: It'd probably be more accurate to say Justin Marshall and Noah Hotham.
0: That's a good point. Well, that's an extreme point. But just to finish my call, what is the story with the squads too? Don't they announce at the beginning? I mean, sure, there's an official retirement thing on Netball New Zealand where they can't. I mean, what's going on with the squads at the beginning of the, you know, when they name the squads at the beginning of the season?
1: Well, there are players that have had enough to get there. I'm just that have had enough to be selected. That'll be sitting on there going, hold on. What are you doing in my dress? And I think the case with Casey is she came on for Mikey, was having managed workload. Now, I don't think the managed workload just turned up on the day. They'd know beforehand. So surely the other players that were listed to play in those defensive roles would be feeling slapped in the face right now after that.
0: Yeah. That's right. So there seems to be a bit of a cherry-picking philosophy going on in terms of, you know, opportunities of the now versus the opportunities over 20 years of netball. Okay, thank you.
1: And Conrad, thank you very much for your call. As always, lines are open, 0800 80 10 80. 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That is ZBZB. A finding method in the madness. Do you think you know why it is okay, if indeed it is, for two ANZ Premiership teams incidentally playing each other at the same time, pick the 40-year-old and 48-year-old to play? Surely the ANZ Premiership is about, it's not a development league, but once you get the players to that level that they've been selected in the side, why would you keep them benched and bring older players in? I don't understand it. Can you tell me? 0800 80 10 80. That's a free call. You can text in 9292 ZBZB. That's a standard text charge. It's 28 minutes to 8.
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4: It's News Talk ZB. It's a Sports Talk. I'm Darcy. Watergrave lines are open. 0800 80 1080. Trying to determine what's going on at ANZ Premiership when two very senior players get time on court in an ANZ Premiership game, arguably at the expense of younger players. Younger, talented players have worked their way through, yet they find themselves sidelined, like 40-year-old and 48-year-old, dress up, skirt up, uniform up, get on the court and play. I don't get it. Somebody who understands netball more deeply than I do, 0800 80 1080, because on the face of it, it seems like a punch on the nose to the younger players, to the likes of your Brooklyn Murrays and your Lusa Fifita, if you look to the Magic side. Well, Casey Kalpua came on and played for 30 minutes before something popped in the bottom of the leg. Well, what does it say to these players? You're not good enough? We're going to go that way instead? I don't know what the final result or the target was for the coaching staff to do that. 0800 80 1080. Got a text from Troy. Said, Darcy, I believe that both Casey and Liana, they were recalled for one-off games only. They shouldn't be there for one game. They're yesterday's players and they might be superbly fit and they understand the game inside out. They've all the experience in the world. But that's insane because that is not developing Ferns. It's not developing netballers for the future. It's saying if you work this hard and you get in under 20 teams and you get in rep teams and then you get to this level, which is, even though it's not as good as super netball, which is underneath international netball, the highest level you can get. So these players don't get to play and you bring in two former Ferns from way back in the dark ages to play? Explain to me the logic. Even only one game shouldn't be there. Coach, by all means, be that figure behind the scenes. Be that figure spending all that time on the boards practicing. Learn from them then, not game time itself. Wayne said, I think, bro, thank you, mate. All I can say, bro, is that they are trying to make a statement. Unsure what that statement could be, but it's a statement all the same. Possibly an action we don't know about, like, I don't know, proving something to the younger players. Look, I don't know. It doesn't make any sense to me. It doesn't connect. Asking for your calls, 0800 80 1080. This is funny. I got a text from someone saying, mate, I think Martin Nonu's still playing Prem Rugby. Yeah, over

0: It's an unusual environment. It's not focused 100% commercially. With regards to the Players Association representative we spoke to, there was nothing professional about there or anything to do with that discussion. And I was sitting there saying to myself, to be honest, Darcy, the first journalist that goes one of these people from purely professional standpoint will be cut off. They will not speak to ever again, but it would have cracked the wall, whereby netball is confronted about its lack of professionalism.
1: Well, netball has been like alarmingly avoidant in the last few months, have they not?
0: Yeah.
1: And that's been a hallmark of what they've been doing. Yeah. And I feel for the media people around them, so on and so forth. It's not their fault. But if they don't want to talk, they don't want to talk. And
0: silly.
1: It's our sport, right?
0: If you're going to be grown-ups, if you want to be treated like an adult, you've got to be a grown-up. You've got to say, these are my problems, these are my issues. I might need some help.
1: Indeed. And look, I'm sure we'll hear more from this. In fact,

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3: Hey, it's the Sports Talk on News Talk ZB. New Zealand Rugby have announced another very exciting appointment. Their leadership team heading into the World Cup next year. Don Tricker coming back to the organisation after 8 years away. He's going to become the new High Performance Director, overseeing both the All Blacks and the Black Ferns. Steve Lancaster is the interim CEO of NZR, and he joins us now to discuss that appointment. Good evening, Steve.
4: Hey, Darcy, how are you?
3: Very well. And not quite as happy, I think, as NZR. You're really putting these pieces together. The not the last piece, but another piece in the puzzle. You got a high performance director, Don Tricker. First up, tell me why Don.
4: Thanks, Darcy. We're very excited to be confirming Don into the high performance director role. It's a really important appointment for New Zealand Rugby as we reset our structures to take the business forward. So Don is well known to us. You know, he's previously been involved in New Zealand Rugby, leading our high performance system and supporting our teams in black prior to departing to the US to join the San Diego Padres. And he's continued to develop and be a leader in his field, and we are very excited to have someone of his caliber rejoining the organisation.
3: So history suggests it's a very good move. So what else did he bring to the table from his time with the Padres, Steve?
4: Dawn has certainly been exposed to some different systems and models working in the US, and it's fair to say he's got some better work stories, I think, after his time there. But the American model is different to our model, and so again, it wouldn't be a case of just transposing things from the US back to here, but it's certainly fleshed out Don's perspective in terms of how they approach high performance, sports science, coaching, contracting, competition models. You know, the baseball model, one of the things we talked about is the feeder system and the model that baseball has around developing talent and bringing it through to the major league. And as I think you'll be aware, you know, there are a lot of players in the wider baseball system, and all of them are trying to get into major leagues. So that's certainly something unique that Don's had first-hand experience in.
3: He's had some separation from NZR, but he has been involved recently and way back in the day. Is that helpful, do you think? Is that good for Don to be out of that area for a while?

0: We shared the news of Don's appointment with the relevant staff here yesterday, and there was a round of applause, actually, which you don't often get when you announce someone being appointed. So that was pleasing. A big week for us. We've got our AGM on Thursday, so there's always a good energy around the place when we look forward to bringing our stakeholders together.
1: Awesome. Hey, thanks very much for that, Steve. Good on you.
0: Thanks, Darcy. Darcy.
1: It was the interim, the acting CEO of NZR, Steve Lancaster. Don Tricker is back in the seat again after many years away with the Padres. Someone suggested to me, mate, he must be taking a hell of a pay cut to come back. Yeah, probably, but I don't think it's about the money. Oh, I don't think that's the way Mr. Tricker operates. I expect that he's probably had more than his fair share of gold across his palm over there. He just wants to come home. And he wants to come home into an environment that he believes he can be very effective in. See, before there's been a gap, there's been a period of time. He was in the review. He's gone through and looked at what didn't work, that dreaded trajectory, as David Kirk put it. So he knows what's going on. And he's had that time away after being involved in the game as a high-performance role. Come back and he can attempt to tweak things. There's a lot of promise. World Cups weren't won on promise, but there's lots of promise. Someone else has pointed out to me around these older players coming back to play at the expense of the younger players. Brian Waddle didn't play netball for New Zealand. However, he played a test in India because of the toiletries habitual tour. I had no one else. Wads is over there commentating, so they chucked him a cat and said, get in there, bro. Different story here, but thanks for your text. Thanks for all of your calls. Thanks for your texts. Thanks for joining us. Thanks for your ears. And, of course, the grasshopper, Corbin Boyd, always thanks to him. I'm Darcy Watergrave. Marcus Lash is coming up next. Thanks for yours. I'll be back again tomorrow with more.
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5: 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And I possibly stupidly thought that immigration wouldn't be an issue this year because of the incredible work that we've done over the last 2 years to get things under control. We inherited an absolute nightmare from Labour with 70% low-skilled workers, 135,000 net migration on the back of the largest residence program we've had in New Zealand history in such a short time. 230,000 people given residence with no health checks, no English language required. It was a disaster.
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6: By the way, with those chicken places I was talking about, there's 60 of them in New Zealand. There's 60 country fried chickens. It's a big thing. We never talked about, never advertised as much, but all around the country. There used to be one at Hamner I spent some time at the Log Cabin. I think it's closed now, which is heartbreaking. Hold your horses, Malcolm. I'll be with you in soon. Hello, Tim. This is Marcus. Good evening. Oh. Got you there, Tim?
7: Yeah. Hello, Marcus. You well?
6: Yeah, very good. Thank you, Tim. You well?
7: Yeah, I'm very well, mate. Weird day. Bit of synchronicity going on. So I'm making my way back to Te Puke. And I was off the Pack and Save in Tauranga on Cameron Road, and I was making my way round in a pretty leisurely fashion and realised that I was grooving out to the Doors, Light My Fire.
6: Oh,
7: was
6: wow.
7: Being played on the supermarket track.
6: Yep.
7: And I thought, well, that's a bit special, really. You wouldn't have had that. Well, I'm going to say you wouldn't have had. I can't say I've heard Light My Fire in a supermarket.
6: Never,
7: before.
6: Never, ever, ever. I'm backing you. I've never, not once, not once.
7: Yeah, and it was pretty special.
6: It's a long song too. You could do a whole shop to that.
7: Oh, mate, I got round, you know, probably four aisles, and I don't make my way around quickly. You know, I was just at a nice pace because I was able to do that. So I got the whole song in, and so that was interesting. And then I've heard that... obviously on the show as I'm driving home.
6: But it's synchronicity. And then you just had Popeye's chicken, had you?
7: Well, no. No, because there isn't one in Tauranga or Te Puke, but I was up having a cup of coffee at Starbucks in Brookfield today, and I know the girls there pretty well, and I was talking to one of the girls there, the manager, and she was telling me about... Popeye's chicken, how it's owned by the same company that owns Starbucks and some other brand. And I said, no, I've never had it. I said, I see a bit of it, you know, on YouTube.
6: Just hang on there, Tim. I'm going to just revisit what you're saying here because I think there's some interesting points to pick apart there. But don't go anywhere. 8:30, Nina, headlines, please.
8: Thank you, Marcus. A magnitude 5.5 earthquake has been recorded in the Bay of Plenty. GeoNet reports the quake was 5 kilometres deep, 130 kilometres north of Takaha. It may have been felt in surrounding areas across the bay. A police officer mowed down by the man also accused of killing police senior sergeant Lynn Fleming has given evidence

0: This shouldn't be too controversial, should it?
1: What did the host?
2: I have never visited one of their outlets. I never will. And the reason is I do occasionally use fast food outlets, not that often. But the reason is, and it was either in Fielding or Denver, a Chinese couple had a Popeye's chicken.
0: Oh, that's a very good point. I think it was Marton.
2: Yeah, you could be right. Yeah, it was up that way. I used to travel up a lot that way, and I
0: they themselves had it was called Popeye's with the sailor had been there forever, and they heavy armed them. Was it Marton or
2: 30 years, and all I'm going to say is they got an email, cease and desist, closed down.
0: Well, you'd be sensitive about that, being censored yourself.
2: Well, no. And one of the reasons is...
0: You're so serious.
2: No, I'm not.
0: You are.
2: It's simply...
0: You're serious,
2: Sam. A multinational company just treading over people's lives.
0: Fielding.
2: Yeah. Like, for example, Marcus, I've got a friend who's one of more than dozens in Hawke's Bay who got an email from the new owners, American owners, by the way, of Watties and Coke. 50 years they had supplied...
0: But Malcolm, do you not know you're sucking the life out of my show?
2: Well, no. It's just reality. I go where my dollar wants to go.
0: But do you understand you've come in with the nature of your call about the banning and then about the... Then we're getting into multinationals and Big Brother and... This is exhausting.
2: How do you feel, Marcus, to finish with?
0: What did the host do that you complained about?
2: No, I'm not going to say. I don't even listen to a show. I listen to ZB all the time.
0: But the moment he comes on, I just turn
2: him off.
0: Wow. Where do you go?
2: Oh, I just don't listen.
0: What do you do?
2: I listen to ZB virtually at all hours of the day.
0: Except during this person's show.
2: Yep.
0: But what do you do?
2: I'm not going to go into that.
0: Do you listen to... Well, you started. Do you listen to something else during that person's show?
2: No, I just put a movie on or a CD.
0: Brilliant. I was going to say cassette, 22 to 9. I'm just going to move myself away from that call before I get in trouble. I don't know. I certainly aren't aware of anyone being banned. So I would come to work in these meetings with a banned list. Vinny went home on Treasure Island. Marcus, read the hot honey. I always have a pot of hot honey on warming on the stove. Well, hot honey is not hot in a stove. Hot honey is honey that's got spice in it. Yeah, changing world.
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2: Almost sounds like it was self-banned, which you can do. You're all the welcome to self-ban. It's like when you get banned from the pubs. Scott, it's Marcus. Good evening.
3: Well, hey, Marcus. I thought I'd get us back onto the happy topic of KFC.
2: Great.
3: And you were saying a few minutes ago to the gentleman in the Bay of Plenty, I think, talking about KFC owning Starbucks or similar. I don't know what the case is here, but one of the fantastic things they do have in America, where KFC and Taco Bell and Pizza Hut are all owned by the same company, is they have combined restaurants. We can get KFC and Taco Bell and Pizza Hut at the same counter.
2: Wow, think about that. It's actually the same counter or the same building?
3: No, it's the same counter. So you could get a burrito and a piece of chicken, or you could get a pepperoni pizza and a quarter pack.
2: Are there three kitchens? Are there the same people cooking it?
3: I think it's just one kitchen, and I guess they're just trained in multiple cuisines.
2: I think the group here that own those ones, they're the people that used to run the Albany Pack and Save. I think they might have been the family that owned the Breakers as well, and they set up a company to bring fast food, and they brought across Starbucks and Popeyes, so they've been driving that. But funnily enough, the one that opened in Invercargill, the Popeyes, then within 3 months, the building and the franchise was for sale. So whether they found out that it wasn't doing very well and wanted to get rid of it, or quite, because I can't imagine that was always their plan.
3: Well, the Popeyes always seem to get a big kind of rush of interest when they first open. I guess people want to check it out, but I just don't know why you'd bother me. You can just go to KFC.
2: Have you tried Popeyes?
3: No, but what's the point? It's not going to be better. It's scientifically impossible.
2: Okay, wow. You love it, eh?
3: I do.
2: Yeah, no, that's good. It's in Japan, it's traditional for Christmas. They always go and have KFC. That's interesting, isn't it? No, I mean, I was of very impressionable age when KFC first came to New Zealand. It feels like it was about 1972 or 73, and it was always it always seemed like the future. And I'm not someone that eats a lot of KFC, but I do appreciate people's passion for it.
3: when you get a good KFC, it's just absolutely unbeatable. And sometimes you get it and it's not up to scratch, but you got to keep going back and hoping that you do get that incredible one again.
2: Well, my incredible situation happened last week. Some of the kids must have had it, and there was, I just went to the fridge the next morning, and there was like several bits just left of the, because to me, for it, the next morning cold is better, because it's easier to eat. You haven't got the grease dripping down your arm. And for me, that was just like a gift from the gods, literally, Scott. But yeah, no, that's back on track. Thank you. 14 away from 9, 0800 80 1080. But I was just trying to work out whether people are going to say I've got it all wrong, that Popeye's still is very, very good. Because no one's talked. The buzz is gone. There's no buzz. I don't know what's happening on social. We should ring Malcolm, shouldn't we? Hot honey is honey with chili in it. It's definitely hot but good with seasons on pork ribs. Can buy it from the NZ Keto store on... Why would there be a keto store online? But the one I really... Oh, Marcus, we had Californian fried chicken and Timbaloo before KFC. Changing world. 15 to 9. 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
7: Earthquake off the Mandel, felt by 2,000 people. Matua, Angatete, Teuda, Tipuna, Otomotai, Fitianga. GeoNet's been felt widely. That's the situation there. We are talking, it's 15, 13, 12 away from 9 o'clock. But a lot of texts are coming through. They say out of everywhere you go around the world, the KFC in New Zealand is the best. There must be very, very good chicken that we have. Marcus, Popeyes use beef tallow for cooking rather than KFC cooking oil. Back to the future, it's the best for French fries. How would you know that? I wonder if that's hype that they use tallow. Old Simon tallow. I don't know about pop. I know that people get slightly obsessed about beef tallow. It was kind of a Joe Rogan type obsession there for a while, I think. Which he seems to specialise in. Feds. The other thing that's big news today when we are talking about consumer bills, they are now saying that lemon and pyroa is just a mixture of one part Coke to nine part Sprite with a squeeze of lemon. And they say it's an old barman's trick. They do that often for LNP. And they've done that in tests and people can't tell the difference. This is something that's gone viral. I mean, lemon and pyro has been very ordinary for years, but they need to come forward and see what's in it. But that seems to be right. They probably just put one to nine and put a bit of lemon. So we are talking about that also tonight. But get in touch. Just about the Popeyes, was that something that we promised great things, but actually it's going to be a bit of a dud? Because I'm not hearing any hype about it at all. So that's a worry. I've just turned on the internet and I've got a lot of pop-up ads from Temu for square egg cooking things, which is a worry. Met Gala, $100,000 for a ticket. How ridiculous. How ridiculous. 9 away from 9.

0: 9 away from 9.
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0: Iran has warned the Americans we have not even begun yet. So fighting talk from them, that's not going to be resolved any time soon. 7 away from 9, my name is Marcus. Welcome. All the lines are free. Looking forward to what you've got to talk about tonight. I did want to talk about the country style chicken. If someone wants to actually wax lyrically about that, they need to be, they get no publicity. But yeah, do come through. And we are talking Popeye's chicken. Also, 30 years of MMP. I don't necessarily know that we're going to get rid of it. I don't even know if we've got the chance. But could we have a considered and calm discussion about

0: nuclear stuff, maybe we should go back to that and start drilling for oil. But again, because you don't have a party that has a mandate to just go and do it, it just seems to take so long for any of these big things to happen.
1: Your thoughts on MMP, you happy with it? Give me a call. Dave Marcus, welcome. Good evening.
2: Good evening to you, Marcus. And now, I'll start by saying I think our national anthem, the tired defeatist mournful dirge, has got to go. And I've got just the tune for it. I'll finish with that. Now, MMP has got to go as well. First past the post for accountability, to give the country direction and purpose and strong leadership and national identity. Because at the moment, this give-it-a-go attitude, I will try this, give-it-a-go, and we should have held some referendum to go back to whether we like this MMP business or not, because at the moment we have been getting held to ransom.
1: Hang on, Dave, I think we had a referendum on whether we wanted to go back or not, didn't we?
2: Did we?
1: Yeah, I'm pretty sure.
2: Look, my major concern is the lack of accountability from the politicians. I think the politicians have lost trust in us, and we are not getting the representation that we really wanted when we voted, and that's my opinion. And we've also lost the respect and the voices in the room who are screaming, and their silence, our screams seem to land on deaf ears. Now, national anthem, the mournful dirge, the tired defeatist mournful dirge has got to go, and I've got just the song for it, and that is, of course...
1: Hang on. Hold that thought, okay? I'm going to come back to you, Dave.
2: Mm-hmm.
1: I just want to read this. In 2009, the national government announced plans to hold another referendum on the future of MMP. Held at the same time as the 2011 general election, the poll resulted in a comfortable win for MMP with 57% of voters in favour of retaining the current system. Is he gone? Oh, wait, I told him to hang on there. We're not going to know what a song is. Marty, it's Marcus. Good evening.
3: Hi, Marcus. I think MMP's still a good thing, but I definitely think the threshold needs to be lower. I think 5% is way too high. There's been plenty of parties over the years who have got around the sort of 2, 3, even 4 mark, and I do think if you get to 4, I do think definitely you deserve some representation. Just wondered what your thoughts were on that. I know we've had referendums on it, but it hasn't really been any referendum on the threshold. It's just been like, do you want to keep it or do you want to change it and what do you want to go to? But no one's ever talked about the threshold. So what do you think?
1: I always thought the threshold should drop to 4 or 3, but sometimes when there's dodgy parties on 3 or 4, I think probably it should be higher.
3: Yeah, I completely agree that 3's probably too low. But I do think it's a bit of a shame when you get a party around 4 or very close to 4 that they don't get any representation. Then their vote is wasted vote and just gets shared above around everyone else we've got above the threshold. That's right, isn't it?
1: Yeah, although what's happened in the past is parties have got above the threshold and they've got and then they've been turfed out afterwards. Well, that seems to change now because it looks like ACT and NZ First are around for a while, aren't they?
4: Yeah, well, they're really polling quite highly at the moment, aren't they?
1: Yeah, it's taken them 30 years or 20 years, but they've got established and look like they are the future. But mind you, things are quite dramatic. You look in Australia with Pauline Hanson and Nigel Farage, they're way, way, way up, but they're not going to last forever. You got to look at that funding and what's going on. There's some fairly radical people, so it seems as though people are just protesting at the moment and doing some fairly strange stuff. But yeah. Let's talk more about it, Marty. Thank you. 9:18.
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6: Dave wants Vangelis' Conquest of Paradise to be the music, the national anthem. I don't really know it. I've looked up its lyrics, and its lyrics are hum, hum, hum, hum, hum, hum, hum, hum, hum, hum, hum, hum, hum. In non-air, I'll play a little bit of it. We'll see. What's it called? Conquest of Paradise. The version, the what are you saying? That's all right. We might play some later on. Grant, it's Marcus. Good evening.
7: Hi, good evening, Marcus. I'm just thinking, like, wow, you're going to play some music? And I thought, no, Marcus has never played music on his show that I know of. That would be the first time it's happening. But anyway, getting back to this MMP, if we have a dictatorship, which is like first past the post, like the big boys and the white boys and the fat cats say, oh, we know what we're doing because we're big boys, white boys and fat cats and we got all this and all that. And so, like, you can have it, but you got if you do this. Right. But with MMP, what we do is we get a split of how the people vote the government and parliament to be, right? Which is a mixed race of people and assortment of ideas, opinions and stuff, right? What the problem is with MMP, and they won't like play with it properly, is that they don't go, okay, this is the problem. You think you've got a solution. You think you've got a solution. You think you've got a solution. We've got more people believing that we have the solution. So let's sit down and find out exactly what the solution is, rather than like, oh, I want to be prime minister. I want to be this. I want to be that. You know, like the people that are doing the stuff that needs to be done are the people that are doing the stuff that needs to be done, right?
6: Leave it there, Grant. Thank you so much for your thoughts. Thank you. Yeah, I think if you lower the threshold to 4 or 3 and there's no coattail, so if you win Epsom, you don't get your percentage. It's just you get that. I think that would make it fairer. A lot of people talk about the Opportunities Party going to get into Parliament this time. I think they're on about 3, bit of money behind them. It's the know-it-alls party, the top party. They've got all the answers, and that's not necessarily a bad thing. Andy, good evening. I clicked on him and disappeared. Is something wrong with my phone? No, I haven't got anything that's on the control button. It's my mice are all away. We did have this happen once before, didn't we? But Dave disappeared too, didn't he? Didn't go that quiet. I said, yeah. Ask this guy if he doesn't answer, just got sick of hanging on. That's fine. Might be bad reception. Conquest of Paradise is the Crusaders song, the one the horses used to gallop to. Marcus, listening on demand, so a bit behind your live show, you said it's the way it's going to be in your opening monologue. That sounded like Just the Way It Is by Bruce Hornsby in the Range.

0: a lot better, but it seems to have opened with a great flurry. But every time I drive past it, there's no one there. I wonder if it's the question I was asking. Has it done its dash?
1: I think it's done its dash. I think when I hear the word Popeyes, I think spinach. So maybe that's what it is.
0: Yeah, but you don't sound like you're in that. You don't sound like you're in that area.
1: I'm not in the area, but at the same time, I've got people that say the same thing to me. So, yeah.
0: I mean, I think, Tracy, we can have a discussion about chicken without saying why people. It's like saying, let's talk about chicken, you ring up and say, why are people eating overseas chicken?
1: Okay, well, I'll give you that. But also, yeah, I did love your crumpet talk last night, so I did, yeah, think. I think even well, that's down to personal choice, right?
0: Well, they are chickens are, the crumpets are locally made.
1: Well, this is true, so I do eat my crumpets. Apart from last night when you were talking about it, I was nil by mouth and trying to listen to that.
0: Were you in hospital?
1: I'm in hospital now, if you can't hear the beeping. I had a reconstruction today, was under for 10 hours, so.
0: Wow.
1: Yeah.
0: When they say without all the details, when they say a reconstruction, what does that mean?
1: So if we're talking chicken, I had a breast reconstruction.
0: Oh, okay.
1: Yes, so I got my stomach made into a breast and was, under for 10 hours.
0: Wow.
1: Yeah.
0: Is that because you'd had breast cancer?
1: Yeah, diagnosed 2 weeks after my 36th birthday in 2020 and finally got my new boob yesterday. Well, today.
0: I'm actually quite interested in that. They used from your stomach?
1: Yep. I got a hip scar. Scar from hip to hip where they've taken all my fat muscle and made me a new breast.
0: And it's you just had lost one breast, did you?
1: I just lost the right one, yeah, so luckily I was eligible for this operation.
0: It's a long operation, eh?
1: Very long. They do say 6 to 10 hours and I went for 10 and a half, so I don't do things by half.
0: You wonder what they're doing for all that time, eh?
1: Well, I would have liked to record it, but I don't think I would have got all the camera.
0: They're reconnecting tissue and muscle. I mean, that's a mess.
1: Yep.
0: How many people in the room?
1: Three surgeons, about six anaesthetists, good half a dozen nurses. So that's why it took so long, because it's not just one of every Joe blog, it's two of everyone.
0: When are you out?
1: Sunday, if I'm lucky. Because they've got to keep me in a sleeping bag type situation, keep it warm, make sure it takes, and I'm getting early obs at the moment, hence the phone call to you.
0: Stay in touch. Thank you, Tracy. 23 to 10.
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7: High School Old Boys Rugby Club is celebrating a massive milestone, 125 years. It's coming up on May the 8th through to the 10th. is shaping up to be a fantastic weekend, reconnecting with the club. And tickets for the gala dinner

0: Yeah.
1: Okay.
0: Oh.
1: Glynis can't help you. Sorry. But yeah, anyway, okay. Glynis not in favour of it. There we go. Whew. Hearing that beeping brought back memories of my husband was very sick in hospital. Oh, goodness. I didn't hear the beeping as bad as you guys heard the beeping. Well, Marcus, let's wish Tracy all the best for a full and best recovery after such a huge operation. I'm surprised people are. You see, if Glynis still doesn't understand MMP, what hope have we got with single transferable vote? Becomes quite complex. I think they have it in some. I think there's a by-election in Dunedin at the moment. And I think it's. Even the by-election is STV, which is. Aaron Hawkins would win that, though, wouldn't he? You'd hope. Get in touch, Heddle 12, 15 to 10.
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4: Asking if it was 30 years since MMP, if you're happy with it or less than happy with it. Would you like to go back to the old system or some other system? And your reason, quite straightforward. You happy with it, or you prefer it the way it once was? Yep. By the way, the death ship with the rat virus, no one can leave. Seriously ill British crew members still cannot leave the vessel, and crewmen admit they do not know what will happen to the remaining passengers after three have died. It's the hantavirus infection, very, very bad, deadly to one in three. Don't know why they can't leave. They are at Cape Verde. And Cape Verde says they will not authorise its docking with the aim of protecting national health. I don't know a lot about Cape Verde. Although I did come up on a pub quiz I was at not too long ago. I don't even know what this population would be, but the population probably wouldn't want rat virus because it's not huge. Anyone out there been to Cape Verde? That would be of interest to me. It's only 500,000 people there, so it's not big. So yes, they wouldn't want to get overwhelmed by the rat virus people. Sorry for the beeping and love to the nation. Yeah, a lot of love for the woman with the 10-hour operation. So go you. That's remarkable. It's remarkable that it was 10 hours. I still can't kind of believe it. Goodness. Head till 12, you want to come through? There's been earthquakes. A 5.5 off the, well, about 50 k's off the Mercury Islands. That's what's happened tonight and other stuff, I'm sure. But MMP, quite straightforward question to you on that one. And get in touch if you want to talk. 0800 80 80 11 away from 10.
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3: Your comments on MMP versus first past the post. It's been 30 years since we had first past the post. Well, since we've had it, 30 years of MMP. We're happy with it. Do you want to tweet? A textor says, I prefer first past the post with the Prime Minister as two deputies. It's an absolute shambles. Three different voices who really seem to agree on anything. Well, that's what Wayne Brown called it, wasn't he? A two-headed dog or something. Paul, it's Marcus. Good evening.
4: Good evening, Marcus. How are you going? You doing all right?
3: Good, thank you. Paul, how are you going? All right?
4: Oh, pretty good, just on the way home. Now, Cape Verde, what a beautiful place. I was captain on a ship, and I was in there picking up bunkers on the way. We were going to go across the Atlantic to Miami or somewhere like that. Anyway, you walk ashore there, they're actually going to need a park in Cape Verde where they play football.
3: Oh, yeah?
4: But the thing about Cape Verde is, it's got a bit of a history. Way back in the early days, when the Portuguese were down there doing the cotton fields, and they used to have little relations with the very nice-looking ladies in the local area. And to hide the resultant, they used to export them to the Cape Verde Islands. So the Cape Verde Islands now have these absolutely stunning, beautiful people. Even the men. Portuguese features, tall, slim, elegant, and a lovely, like a light brown colour. Even the old people are beautiful. It's amazing. Anyway, the gyro broke down, so we had to anchor in the bay, and the people from this bay, not far from Cape Verde, people at the bay rode out, and they said, have you got anything, you know, it's very dry there. So we had some drums and bits of pieces. Gave them some drums in there, and they rode that ashore. And dunnage and a couple of T-shirts and things that we had. The next morning, they came back out, and they had this wicker basket. What the hell's in the wicker basket? We put it out on deck. There was about 50 crayfish in this wicker basket.
3: Goodness.
4: So the 15 crew that I had on board, we had crayfish mornay, crayfish for breakfast, crayfish sandwiches, crayfish on the barbecue, crayfish all the way to bloody Miami, had another crayfish all the way to Cape Verde.
3: They were uninhabited pre-European discovery. That's quite interesting.
4: Yeah. Oh, it's a bit of a checkered past, but it's a lovely place now. Yeah. Real tourist destination. They've done it up really well.
3: Is it a safe harbour?
4: Oh, yeah. But it's not for big ships. The ship I was on was only about 140, 150 metres long, so it wouldn't be big, but because it's the only small port.
3: Where'd you come from?
4: I'd come from Dakar, the port before that, Dakar.
3: Oh, yeah?
4: Yeah, Dakar. But we didn't have enough fuel, so we needed small diesel.
3: Why didn't you have enough fuel?
4: A little bit of story.
3: Why did you not have enough fuel?
4: Well, we came from Port Harcourt to Dakar, and we picked up about 1,000 ton of fuel at Dakar, but we carried about 4,000, and we needed to go across the Atlantic. Plus, they only gave us heavy fuel. We needed some diesel for the generators.
3: We on a yacht?
4: So we came. No. This is a multi-purpose container ship.
3: Oh hell!
4: Yeah. That's my previous history, see? Looked at sea for a while.
3: That's brilliant, Paul. Thank you for that.

0: Goodness. So anyway, the people with the rat virus can't go ashore there. I don't know why the ship hasn't. I don't know if the ship's it's got not enough crew to run the ship. It does seem to be a slow and miserable time for these people. Now, the MMP discussion, I'd like to continue that if anyone's got anything. I mean, we went well. We had a couple of good calls and someone said, should they wear hats? I think it went quite badly from then. Marcus Tracy here about the beeping. Sorry, if anyone wants to know about the operation, it's called a DIEP flap. Side note, we had the same midwife. Goodness. Good old Rochelle, eh? The West Auckland midwife. We've had a West Auckland midwife and an Invercargill midwife. Parties should have to identify potential coalition partners prior to an election. Many party promises are modified because of their coalition demands. Accountability is so much more difficult. Comments. Yeah, I just reckon MMP, stick with it, but just get rid of the coattail and take the threshold down to 4, maybe 3, see how it goes. Rob's your uncle. And then maybe when Winston retires, it might sort itself out. Otherwise, he just kind of works out. I mean, he's got too much sway. And I don't know quite why that is. I don't think anyone knows. Yeah.
1: 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The right side is slightly louder than the left. And the same might be true for your home. You might not have noticed, but maybe you've seen cracks in the walls, ceilings, or sticky doors. 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
7: Mike Hosking, Heather Duplessis-Allen, Matt Heath, Tyler Adams. 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
8: It's 10 o'clock. I'm Nina Burton. The Crown is continuing to lay out evidence in day 2 of the Lynn Fleming murder trial. Hayden Tasker is accused of murdering the police senior sergeant but says he's only guilty of manslaughter. Senior Sergeant Adam Ramsey, who was also hit by Tasker's vehicle, took to the stand today. He suffered serious injuries, including a dislocated shoulder and badly gashed head. The Herald's Anna Leask says the jury has been shown CCTV footage of the crucial moment.
9: It was quite harrowing for everyone in court seeing that image of those senior sergeants being hit by that car that night.
8: The local government minister says regional councillors only have a couple more years before they're scrapped. Councils have been given 3 months to put forward proposals for merging with neighbours to become larger Auckland-style unitary authorities. Those not submitting for themselves will face obligatory reform after the next local election. Simon Watts says in any case, a number of things are on the chopping block.
10: You won't have regional councillors getting re-elected in 2028. That layer of governance is gone.

0: Greetings, welcome. Apparently two ships have got through the Strait of Hormuz. How would you know, though, eh? Get in touch. My name is Marcus. Welcome. We're talking about MMP. Do you want to stay with it? Although it seems as though what I've heard from people, they're more worried about people wearing hats. Which, yeah, isn't politics about the ideas of the people that we're voting for, putting those ideas forward? So there we go. Apparently once upon a time, Ruth Richardson wore a tracksuit, and that got in trouble. Ruth Richardson, not Richard Sims. So there we go. It's not the first time people have talked about clothing, but it does sort of kind of detract from the discussion somewhat. And the chicken about Popeyes. What's going on with Popeyes? No good. Is that right? Is that what people are saying? Well, I do very much enjoy the fried. Someone said it's all about the price, right? Fried chicken. This guy's come through. Emailed. I can't find his damn name. Andy. Chicken sandwich, $15 at Popeyes compared to $7 at KFC. KFC much, much cheaper. Uh-huh, that'll do it. Anyway, all the lines are free. We are talking about Cape Verde and about MMP with versus, do you want to change the parliamentary system or are you happy with it? I don't like that deals that you get in Epsom with ACT. Is it still called Epsom? That's a bit I don't like. I kind of thought MMP would get the handle more of, but I don't know that we have. And I don't really know what having the handle on MMP normally looks like. So these things, if you want to discuss, that's the plan. And, yeah, be in touch. My husband and I voted for STV all those years ago. We both still agree it's our preferred voting system. It seemed as though at the time I think STV was proven to be too complicated, but some would say that after we listened to that woman, Glenys, that MMP is too complicated. Fancy saying she never understood it and she was 42. Isn't that extraordinary? That you're not learning how something works. Evening, Marcus. MMP is fine. However, we don't need list MPs. Well, how could you do MMP without list MPs? I don't think that works. I think that's the problem. So it seems as though from the texts and the calls that most people are begrudgingly happy with MMP. Maybe that's what I can infer. As long as I don't wear hats. How daft. Corey, it's Marcus. Good evening.
1: G'day. About MMP, I think it's you're trying to get a whole lot of different things and make something that works, and it won't ever work properly. You know what I mean? It's like grabbing a whole lot of different parts of a car and a tractor and trying to make a vehicle out of it just to make go.
0: But isn't that about what life's about, getting four or five people with different views and finding their common ground?
1: Yeah, problem is there's a lot of radicals that are kind of taking over, the tail wagging the dog. You know what I mean? And we're not getting sensible
0: politics. Are you talking about ACT?
1: No, I'm talking about... some of the like the Green Party and the Murray Party, where you've got you're not really getting the voice of Murray, you're not getting the voice of the people that actually really are green. They've got political ideas that don't work in reality. You know what I mean?
0: So what did they do for the last Labor government that was radical?
1: Well, I just.

0: one of the other ones. So what they're going to do now is there's going to be a hologram show like the ABBA one. Because people went to the ABBA one, said it was fantastic. I don't know that the Spice Girls one would be the same. Their songs weren't quite as good. I mean, Tell Me What You Want's fine, but it's not, hasn't got the melody of Waterloo. Would you go to that? I don't know. Would you go to that if they changed MMP? Looking forward to your call, 16 past 10. Anything else up for it, people, tonight? You got breaking news where you are? Brush your teeth first thing in the morning, that is the answer. That's the plan, Stan. Whew. Hi, Marcus. MMP is a disaster. Worst thing ever adopted. Having capable people in government that should never have got in come back first past the post. Daryl. Who are those people? I'll tell you what, all the STV people are quite know-all-y. Oh, yeah, it's like saying, yeah, every election, oh, I voted STV. I'm sure they didn't. By the way, there is a oil refinery in the UAE that's on fire after a drone attack. That's breaking news. You're hearing that here first, 17 past 10. I look forward to your calls.
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0: MMP. What were we hoping for? I guess we were hoping that there'd be more than just the two parties in Parliament, and we got that. And now people aren't happy with that. That's the weird thing, eh? They wanted different groups in Parliament, and they've got that. Now they just want the two groups. There seems to be some resistance to lists. I think with MMP you need to have lists. Otherwise you get people winning electorate seats and they wouldn't get in Parliament because that would be the way that it would work. So yeah, if you want to talk about that, that's the plan tonight, people. Yeah, jump in. Doesn't have to be serious, but you just ain't got about hats. Hats and hats and hats. Defeats the conversation. Darren, Marcus, welcome.
12: How are you?
0: Good, Marcus. Darren. Good.

0: deputy prime minister. I mean, they are the three parties that are running the country. In opposition, you get very little time to do anything. You're in opposition. You're not setting the agenda. All you're doing is trying to get some sort of your comms across when the media will talk to you. And with three other parties, it's very, very difficult. Anyway, we'll persevere, Lana. Thank you very much for that. 26 past 10, 0800 80 1080.
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0: No, 10 to gosh, the night has flown. 0800 80 1080 Marcus, I think I prefer MMP. Sometimes the main party needs an alternative opinion on policies. Short of Labour, Nats sorting things together, which won't happen, it's the best option. I think the party with the most votes should choose who joins them in Parliament, not to let Winston have any power over who goes where. Winston should never have been able to put Jacinda into power over Bill English, who got the most votes. Yeah, but that's not quite how it works. Because Labour and New Zealand First had more votes than National. National couldn't put together a government. That's one of the... And the people that voted knew that. They knew that's the way it works. When you can't vote and then have a system and then say, oh, you don't like the outcome, so you're not happy with it. I mean, that's the adult way to do it, isn't it? People can choose who they go with. So, yeah. But I know a lot of people had a bad vibe about MMP since that. It's kind of weird. 10:30, Nina, headlines, please.
9: Thanks, Marcus. The High Court's ordered ANZ to pay up to $125 million, finding the bank breached its disclosure obligations in the mid-2010s. A class action was filed on behalf of about 17,000 customers who incorrectly paid mortgages due to errors in loan variation letters. A call for all views on proposed Auckland bylaw changes to make life jackets compulsory. The change would require them to be worn on all moving vessels under 6 metres, taking the choice from the operator. And Confidence Act's latest election promise will alleviate pressure on primary health. Its leaders announced the party would expand pharmacists' powers, including letting them treat more minor ailments, manage long-term medications and monitor some conditions. More at 11 or go to nzherald.co.nz.
0: Cheers, Nina, 29 to 11. By the way, two quakes have hit the country earlier on today. If you felt those 5.5s, quite strong. Right around that area down Coromandel around the Bay of Plenty. So if you experience that, let me know about that. Also talking chicken. First part.

0: the Post versus MMP and Chicken. I also wouldn't mind talking about cutting down on cell phone use. If that is something people have attempted and how that worked out for them. Oh, yeah. Dropping in a fourth topic for tonight. If you've got something to say about that, good. What's the plan, Stan? So be in touch. Yep. 0800 80 1080 and 9292 to text. Keep an eye on the keeping an eye on the news because it seems it's looks like the Strait of Hormuz is getting stuff through. But all those texts are coming through about people saying, well, under MMP you'd need to have a system where the party that gets the most votes, that any minor parties have to go with the party that gets the most votes. I don't think you could write that in law. I don't think that would be workable. You can't just change your whole system because there's one time you don't like the way it works. Because there'd be other ways you'd be saying the exact opposite. Now, just looking at what's happening in the Strait of Hormuz for you people, looking forward to your calls, guys. If anything, all here till midnight tonight, 0800 80 1080. If you do want to talk, get in touch if you want to text also. Tracy said, politics is a popularity contest. For those with any intelligence, it's about policy. So yeah, get in touch if you want to talk. 0800 80 1080 27 to 11. Pete, it's Marcus. Good evening.
1: Yeah, there, Marcus.
0: Good,
1: yeah,
0: thanks, Pete.
1: I like the MMP because I reckon that we don't, first past the post, you don't want to have one party dictating like Muldoonia. That's wrong. And everybody goes on about Winston Peters about 2017. I talk about this with a lot of people. I said, just admit it. Would you like to enter a boxing ring? You already got a bloody nose before you enter the boxing ring? If Bill English had been nice to Winston and said and worked with Winston, Winston would have gone with National. But say Winston is not, he was not going to get a bloody nose and knew that he was going to get beat up in the ring. He knew that they didn't want him in there, so Winston had no choice. So blame National on that one. Don't blame Winnie because he went brave. He had no choice. I wouldn't want to get beat up in a ring either if I knew I was going to get beat up. And it's that simple. And people don't like being admitting that, Marcus.
0: Wasn't the whole system about his eligibility for his pension? Wasn't that a factor then also?
1: Whatever it was, Marcus.
0: Okay. Hey, Pete.
1: Yeah?
0: So you don't think under MMP that the minor parties have to, I can't even by saying it doesn't even make sense that the minor parties need to go with the party that gets the most vote. Yeah, I don't know what people's protest against MMP is.
1: I think it works well because it keeps everybody even, and by having MMP, you don't have one party dictating, and we don't want that. And I reckon it works. A lot of people can't stand it because they want one party, they want the rich people there. Whatever you choose, whether you're choosing Labour, you all know National's for the business people. Labour were for the working party, but they're not no more. Labour's changed. Until Labour goes back more to the working people, instead of doing the dumb stuff that they were doing when they got in, they're going to have a long...
0: But Pete, I think the criticism about MMP is that because of New Zealand First's ability to work within it, it's given them much more power than their percentage of vote would indicate. I mean, how much percentage did Winston Peters get in 2017? Do you know what percentage of the vote he got?
1: Oh, I forgot now. It was just over the threshold. Really, wasn't it? Wasn't that?
0: I felt like it was about 6 or 7%, yeah, right?
1: It was somewhere around there. It was. It was just basically. You just basically got over the line. Really, that's not.

0: really fair, but that's the system we have.
1: Yeah, they got 7.2%. The Green Party got 6.3%. So what seems to have happened is the percentage of votes for the major parties has gone down, and the percentage votes for the minor parties has gone up, which would indicate to me that MMP is working.
0: I reckon it works. I'm glad that you think a bit like me, but at the end of the day, too, you've got to look
1: at... You've got more variety of parties.
0: Yeah, and it keeps everybody a bit honest. You know, you can't have everything for the business people. What we lack in this country now, we need a leader that will stand up. I'm not blowing my trumpet to Winnie here, but you want somebody to... They're all politics, they... Politicians, oh,
1: the country's in deep trouble. Everyone wants to go to Australia. The country's in crisis, I think.
0: But you need a leader that will stick up when it comes. Like, I don't mind Chris Luxon. He's not too bad, you know. He's been over Singapore now. He's probably the best what we have right now for national. We can lead the party. No one else at the present time, Chris Bishop. There's nobody really right now that can fill his shoes. He's not really liked by the public, but he's a good organiser, and he's quite...
1: Well, the public in the poll today haven't liked how he's handled the energy crisis. They feel that that it's been poorly handled, according to that newsroom poll.
0: Yeah, but it's not bad. He's over there. They're doing something about that. They're trying to store more diesel and aviation fuel at Marsden Point. Nobody knew what was going to happen at the strait that we're dealing with Iran. No one knew that was going to happen. Those things, you can't predict those things, can you? They happen.
1: Well, I think when you're in leadership, you need to balance a lot of contingencies and work out what's going on. I think that's your job, is to actually try and work out what's going to happen and be prepared for it. I just don't think you can say, oh, this is a surprise, because leadership is about actually working out what's going to happen and what contingencies you need for what might happen. But anyway, you're happy to stick with MMP.
0: I reckon it's not a bad system.
1: Yeah, I think you've made your case fairly well, Pete, and I congratulate you for that. Thank you. 22-11, MMP it is, it seems to be. That's what people are saying. They're happy with it. I think the votes are reflecting that, with more and more people are voting for minor parties and enjoying that. So if you've got something to add, 0800 80 1080. Hetal 12. Marcus Peters did not put Jacinda into government for her second team. No, she didn't. They won, I think they won the popular vote, didn't they? They won 50%. I'm pretty sure that's what it was. What year was that? 2018, 2021, 2025, 2023, 2020, was it? Anyway, do come through if you want to talk. 0800 80 1080 and 9292 to text. It's staggering that people don't understand MMP or don't know how to vote. I mean, jeepers creepers. Labor got 50% of the vote in 2020. National 25%. And that was the first time I think there had been a clear majority under MMP, or since we got out of MMP, first past the post. 20 away from 11 if you want to talk about this, 0800 80 1080 and 9292 to text.
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5: Gee, I'll tell you, look at that, some of that footage from that fireworks factory. Jeepers creepers. You wonder how they could make them so unsafe. Marcus, this current three-party government is the reason why MMP doesn't work. What was the opposition? Maybe they should have gone back to the polls. They had that option, didn't they? Where it didn't look like it was going to be a clear result. Maybe that's what they needed to do. And I don't know what I would imagine, listening to the callers, I would imagine that over the years that people's love for MMP has kind of diminished. I don't know if that's the answer or not, actually. You might want to come through about that. But, yeah, would you like to go back to the old system? But what I've actually noticed from the discussion tonight is not people want to go back to the old system. People are showing, what are people... There doesn't seem to be any middle ground in discussion anymore. People are just worried about the periphery, like people wearing hats. Which I almost think that what it means is that people have actually given up on any discussion on politics. And just repeating invective they've read on the internet. Which is probably the reality of what's happened. People just kind of repeating memes. Evening, Marcus. I think MMP is a good representation of our nation's beliefs or our nation's ideologies. However, I think where the issue is, once a government is formed, that minor parties can have an overbearing influence disproportionate to the level of vote they have received. What I mean is you can have a minor party in coalition with smaller ones that form the government, but when a vote needed to pass an act of parliament, the smaller party can have an influence on that vote that is disproportionate to the vote they received from the public that got them into power. Marcus, if you count the years, the amount of years Winston Peters and David Seymour have in politics over Christopher Luxon, he doesn't stand a chance against their experience. Yes, but he would have fairly experienced advisors and chief of staffs and stuff. Interesting point, though. Get those emails through, too, if you've got them. But yes, MMP, are you in favour of it? A good thing, or does it need a bit of a rejig? That's what we're on about tonight. 0800 80 1080 and 9292 to text. Anything else you want to mention also tonight? That was the plan. The earthquake too. And if there's other stuff you've got, let me know what that's about if you want to come through. Here till 12, looking forward to your calls. I'll keep you updated with the news around the world also tonight. I'd like to say there's a fair bit going on, but I don't think that would be the reality. That I can see, certainly. Trouble with the airlines. I reckon a lot of those airlines are going to go bung with this Gulf crisis. In Britain, airlines have cut 2 million seats from the May schedule within the past 2 weeks. As concerns build that the Iran war could cut jet fuel supplies to critically low levels. the total number of seats available across all global

0: it's available. It's quite interesting. So down from 132 million to 130 million. That's happened also tonight. Get in touch. Something else you want to mention, people? Liven it up. I thought people would be more opposed to MMP. Marcus, in my opinion, first past the post was undemocratic. MMP works fine. It's the quality of the minor parties that quite often, I won't read that word, I've only voted 16 times, I could be wrong. Seems like a few to vote. 14 away from 11 o'clock.
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0: Marcus, you're playing on the radio in the dining room and our Alexa speaker in the lounge is trying to talk back to you. I'm sorry, I don't think I can help you with that. I haven't gone down the road with Alexa. It sounds crazy to me. It's not something I can do. Jeepers, who one of those discussions start about the flip... Had one of those discussions start about the heat pump. Jeepers creepers. Why are heat pump remotes so bad? Anyway, am I right with heat pumps? You just have it on warm and an amount it goes to and then it gets there and it stops. Otherwise, it's going hot and cold the whole time. Have I got that one right? Feels like we needed the annual winter reminder of how heat pumps work. Otherwise, it pumps it out. Too strongly. Marcus Luxon's strong desire to be Prime Minister overtook his negotiating ability. He was not interested in putting the country first. MMP generally works well. There you go. We could have another election. That was probably the answer, because this was always going to end badly, although they have gone, well, they might go the three, they might go the 3 years. Be 50-50 at this stage, would it? I think people would quite enjoy an early election, but jeepers creepers, there's not many good... inflation's not looking good. Marcus, people may forget that Labor were the first government under MMP that had a clear majority and did not get drunk on power. I would hate to imagine what state we would be in if any of our current coalition governments were given this power. Winston Pearce, if you recall, last election actually gave a defeat speech on election night and by the skin of his teeth was later part of the coalition. He and his sidekicks do nothing for modern New Zealand and hold

0: So yeah, jump in 0800 80 1080 and 9292 to text. Who's on after me tonight? TB Tim Beveridge along from 12. Oh, by the way, a new young star in snooker, 22-year-old, Xiaozing Tong. And, of course, he is the youngest person since the last young guy who's a name I remembered when it was mentioned on the news. He was a great player for a long, long time. Stephen Hendry was. I'm pretty sure it was Stephen Hendry. You might want to mention that also tonight. 0800 80 1080 and 9292. The text want to come through here till 12. MMP. MMP should be scrapped. We only need two parties. What if you want to start a new party? Should you be banned? I mean, that seems even more draconian that we can only have two parties. I mean, new parties need to evolve. But if you want to be a part of it, that's the discussion tonight. Call me after the news or during it. 0800 80 1080 and 929 to text. Catch you back in a bit. See you soon.
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2: 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I think many people know that they need to be saving more for retirement and in fact, that's what our investor and KiwiSaver confidence surveys show us, is around two-thirds of people think they need to be saving more. So these changes are positive.
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6: It's 11 o'clock. I'm Nina Burton. The local government minister says regional councillors only have a couple more years before they're scrapped. Councils have been given 3 months to put forward proposals for merging with neighbours to become larger Auckland-style unitary authorities. Those not submitting for themselves will face obligatory reform from the next local election. Simon Watts says in any case, a number of things are on the chopping block.
7: You won't have regional councillors getting re-elected in 2028. That layer of governance is gone.
6: The Crown is continuing to lay out evidence in day two of the Lynn Fleming murder trial. Hayden Task is accused of murdering the police senior sergeant, but says he's only guilty of manslaughter. Senior Sergeant Adam Ramsey, who was also hit by Tasker's vehicle, took to the stand today. He suffered serious injuries, including a dislocated shoulder and a badly gashed head. The Herald's Annalise says the jury has been shown CCTV footage of the crucial moment.
8: It was quite harrowing for everyone in court seeing that image of those senior sergeants being hit by that car that night.
6: A teacher's described high neck waters inside Abbey Caves on the day a Whangarei boy student died on a school trip during heavy downpours. An inquest exploring the death of 15-year-old Kanan Patera 3 years ago is in its second week. Claudia O'Neill has more.
9: The teacher says he decided to turn back after seeing noisy brown water flowing inside the cave. He says as they left, the water surged, pulling him

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5: 18 past 11, Tim Beveridge from 12. Noel, nice to hear from you. It's Marcus, good evening.
6: Yes, good. I've been listening to you all night, but you shut off at the last news.
5: Oh, yeah.
6: Come back on. Yeah.
5: Well, haven't I?
6: So that's why I rang. See what the hell's going on.
5: What is going on? What is going on? Is the reception not going out?
6: Well, it's just not. Yeah, I've been listening all night.
5: Okay.
6: I just go off the phone. But yeah, the last news, you never came back on. It just was dead blank, and I thought, Marcus, a good show tonight. It's good to hear. And good on the pluck of Tracy. I mean, to have the 10-hour operation be as wide awake as she was. That's bloody pretty good going, isn't it?
5: Flip, unbelievable, eh?
6: Yeah. And in regards to first past the post, no way do we ever want that back. It was a load of rubbish, trollop.
5: Because people go. I think people, when they're unhappy with politics, they just blame the politicals. They blame the way we're voting in, don't they? That seems to be the. That seems to be what happens. People think, oh, we're not happy. It must be MMP's fault. But I think actually probably. MMP's probably a lot better.
6: It is, and they don't understand it. They don't take the time to understand it.
5: They don't understand it, eh?
6: No.
5: The woman that says she doesn't understand it, because I can't work. And she's had 30 years to understand it.
6: Yep, crazy. Isn't that crazy? No, I say don't change it. We've had enough aberrations, with people trying to change flag and trying to change different things.
5: The flag thing was crazy.
6: Oh, pathetic, absolutely pathetic.
5: The flag thing was absolutely crazy.
6: People died for that, and you're just going to change it.
5: Well, John Key had all that popularity, but his whole legacy was that whole flag thing. I don't even know why he tried it.
6: No, so and after Pike River, he didn't come up well with me. No way. But anyway, thank you for the good program.
5: Nice to talk to you. Thank you. That 20 past 11. Kia ora, Marcus. I'm done with MMP. You can't vote out politicians you're unhappy with because they often have a high list position. If they lose their electorate, I'm in favour of single transferable vote. STV, as we had last year for local body elections in some regions. I don't know how that will affect people that are on lists. Maybe someone could explain that to me. Marcus, there is nothing wrong with MMP. People are suffering and disillusioned. This is mainly due to lack of leadership and the two tails wagging the dog. Marcus, the thing about MMP is that most people didn't know what they were voting for at the time. They didn't understand it. It was something they didn't get. They found it confusing. I'll tell you one of the great misconceptions for me about MMP on this show, when I've talked before elections about, people say they're going to vote tactically to keep them honest. They're going to split the vote. But actually, it's very, very difficult to vote tactically in MMP. The only vote that matters is your party vote.

0: The rest of it only matters in very few occasions, like maybe Epsom. But I've sat on this chair for probably 10 elections, and probably 7 of those since MMP, and people have always rung up and said, I'm going to vote tactically. And they've ended up voting for the wrong person. See, maybe it's that people don't understand it. And I guess the understanding will increase as more and more people spend their whole lives having voted under MMP. That's the plan. People, welcome to it if you want to talk. 0800 80 1080 and also heat pumps and heat pump advice. And chicken. KFC versus Popeyes. Curious to hear talk about that. It's interesting the guy rang up at the right at the beginning of the show that said he reckons the KFC in New Zealand is the best of any KFC around the world. Don't know if you've got any views on that, but you only need your calls tonight, guys. So it's 22 past 10, and do get in touch if you want to add anything to it. Would love to hear from you. Anything go. And there might be something else you might want to talk about. I don't mind. I'm not fussed tonight. I've done my hard yards, and I'm cruising downhill towards the end. So if you've got something you want to mention, talk about, anything goes. I enjoy talking about the Cape Verde Islands and this cruise ship with the rat virus. Thought that was pretty interesting. I enjoyed talking last night about people that have been on Spirit Air. Looks like a lot of the airlines will go to the wall. I better check Brent Crude as I await your calls tonight. Come on! Make the effort. Let's be hearing from you. MMP, you happy with it after 30 years? Does it need a tweak? Fuel is up. It's actually down. It's got up to 114. Now it's down slightly. Slightly. We had a laugh tonight. That's what I always worry about. Have we had a laugh? Cheyenne, it's Marcus. Thanks for calling in. Good evening.
1: Yes, good evening, Marcus. Right. I've got a bone to pick with you. It's not a fish bone or a dog bone or a cow bone, but it's a dinosaur bone. Right, for starters, you want to keep your facts, get your facts right and keep your nose out of other people's business regarding how old they are. Do they go asking you how old you are?
0: Well,
1: if I was to ask you how old you were, would you tell me?
0: Yeah. Try.
1: No, you tell me how you are.
0: You ask me how I say, how are you, Marcus?
1: No, I said, how old are you? What age are you?
0: Oh, how old?
1: Yes.
0: I'm not going to tell you that.
1: No, well, there you go.
0: Oh, I thought you
1: go around asking everybody else how old they are.
0: Yeah, but those people that ring up Cheyenne are anonymous.
1: It doesn't matter.
0: Cheyenne, I can do what I want. That woman, you talk about Glenys, that says she doesn't understand MMP and she's been in that system since she's 41. That's a dereliction of duty.
1: No, you said she was 73.
0: No, she's 71 now, but MMP's been around 30 years.
1: Yeah. But you wouldn't ask her how old she was.
0: Exactly, because it was different if she was 99 and she'd been 70 when MMP came in. She'd have some excuse if she was diminished to not understand. But to be 41 and not bother to understand how it works, that's unbelievable.
1: Yeah, well, you know, you just want to learn to get your facts right, Mark. So
0: no, I didn't. Cheyenne, I did have my facts right.
1: You need to keep your sticky beak out of
0: Cheyenne,
1: business.
0: I don't need to do anything.
1: Why not?
0: Well, I don't need to take advice from you. Well, I appreciate your opinion. I find it quite fun.
1: Yeah, well, tell you what.
0: It sounds to me like you're coming in really strong tonight. Like, what's going on?
1: Well, if you seem to think, you know, more than everybody else, why don't you get up there and talk to Christopher Luxon and give him a good telling off?
0: I don't think he'd come on the show, would he?
1: Well,
0: and the point, Cheyenne, the point of this show is to speak to the people. The whole way this show works is people phone in. There's never interviews or never anything set up. It's a phone-in show.

0: If Christopher Luxon wants to call up, he's more than welcome to.
1: Oh, yeah. But you'd be wasting your breath, eh, Marcus?
0: Oh, no. Towards the election, politicians will ring in. But haven't you got your facts right in the past by making up fires in Ashburton and making out you're someone that's, it's ironic that you're talking about getting your facts right when you are someone that's a wild fabulist.
1: That's why I live.
0: Love your show and I appreciate your honesty, okay?
1: Yep, and there's Marcus before you go.
0: What year were you born?
1: Tell me something. What? I'll tell you if you tell me what year you were born.
0: Secret. Thank you. Pauline, it's Marcus. Good evening.
2: Hello, Marcus. I'm just ringing up to tell you how old I am. I'm 72. Brilliant. Also, I understand why knowing an age of someone means that you can relate to an era they were working in the 50s or 60s. I totally understand how that works. And I just thought I'd tell you, 72.
0: And also, people that ring up are anonymous because they don't know you can look up Wikipedia to find out my age. It's not important. Okay, thank you. Well, that's a bit of liveliness. 28 past 11, keep it going. I thought you'd talk about keep your sticky beak out. I love that sticky beak. Ooh. A lot of advice from the texts. MMP, it's got the big thumbs up tonight from people. So don't start ringing me up and saying it's MMP's the problem. Because people seem to be quite happy with it tonight. Tonight. I'd like to redesign the old heat pump remote. I've talked about that tonight. Now, if you want to be a part of the show, gosh, it's a big ball, that whole that Mets gala. $100,000 a ticket. Is that indecent? Fancy spending $100,000 on a ticket to a night out. I mean, that is the billionaires out of control, isn't it? $100,000. And all the Amazon workers have been protesting because it's Jeff Bezos that's put all the money towards this whole thing. When his workers can't have toilet breaks. So, yeah, they're not happy about that one. With probably very good reasons. So, that's the plan, people, if you want to talk about anything at all. For the final F. Lurie, be a part of it. 0800 80 80 92 90. MMP. Some of the texts have been quite well thought of, actually. I'm not sure about STV, but yeah, I could be convinced. I don't think there's any mood to change anything, and the time is gone. I don't think people are wanting referendums. I think the flag referendum killed that. There might be our last ever referendum. 29 to 12 people, if you want to talk. Oh, that's a good point. I don't think they've switched that off, Dan. Yeah, I don't think they would have. I'm sure it wouldn't have been. Can you check, have you got a machine to check that it's on? I know that Noel was trying to listen. He said it had gone off. If people are listening in Southland, could they text me or call and tell me if they're listening on 105, what was 105.4, Dan, is that right? Are they listening on 105.2 or are they listening on 864? Yeah, are you listening on AM 864 AM or just text me if you're listening in Southland. I just want to make sure that the AM hasn't been switched off. I'm sure you would have heard. Marcus, I'm 37. I would like to know what MMP is or means. Could you help me out? Look it up on the website. But MMP means you get two votes. You vote for the political party you want to form the government, and you vote for a local MP to represent you in your area.

0: a young fellow of 17 going to a meeting at Te Aumutu, and he was speaking, and my gosh, he could certainly handle the room. It was quite an entertaining night.
1: I think what is interesting about MMP is they said in other countries, MMP has meant that the minor parties grow and grow and grow. And in New Zealand, we've seen the minor parties come along and they haven't done much apart from this time when you've got sort of ACT and New Zealand First both over 10%. And for the first time, they look like they're both parties that will be sustainable on their own merit rather than having sweetheart deals in Epsom. And that's probably something significant of MMP, that it's that minor parties have been able to get representation and then grow rather than just being there for a term and then getting booted out.
0: Yes, that's quite true.
1: And that's not a bad thing, is it? More parties?
0: No, I think it's good. But and obviously somewhere along the line they have to jump into bed with one of the bigger parties, and you know it's got to be compromised on both sides. So,
1: but it looks like the voters are more tolerant now. That someone gets into, like, if Winston gets into politics with National, they're not going to just vote him out at the next time. Like, because normally when New Zealand First has got into coalition, they've fallen below the 5%, but this time, they've managed to use that profile to really look like. I mean, they're sorted for this time, aren't they? Everyone's talking about Winston being the deal maker at 2026.
0: Yeah, well, old Jamie on the farming program, he's always touting Winston for prime minister. I'm a little bit worried he's serious.
1: How would you know? Dave, nice to talk. Thank you, 22 to 12.
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1: Everything is available, people. If you want to talk, that's your plan. If you want to text, that's good. If you want to email, can handle that too. Someone said that I'm 65 and I'm retiring. I'm not nearly that old, people. I'm not 65 and I'm not even retired. I'm not even close to that. So I don't know how someone thinks my birthday's in September and I'm 65. I don't know why that. Where did you find out my age, person? Where did you get that age from? I think I'm 65. If you want to talk on it, well, I think finally we're having a discussion on MMP, which is where I want to be. Took a while, though. Jeepers, the people have some daft ideas. It's all about hats. Goodness. Can we wear hats? The Strait of Hormuz. No, actually, I'll tell you what, there was drama last night, but we never kind of worked out in the end. Did they actually send a missile? Did that

0: I don't think they got hit in these ships, did they? But some of the latest I've got for you tonight. I'm just trying to think of this. I can't see anything that's life-changing about the Straits tonight. Although Marco Rubio is meeting with the Pope on Thursday. Oh yeah. And the internet blockout in Iran has ended its 67th day. So I guess those people have no idea what's going on. The oil price has dipped slightly this morning. Brent crude's down about 1% at $113 a barrel. A day after jumping by 5.8%. That's all that's happening. It's 18 to 12. I'd love to hear from you before the end, people. There might be something different you want to talk if you find the politics too heavy going. I wonder what the talkback is going to be like before the election. I wonder if people will still be going on about COVID. Probably. 17 to 12.
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0: I don't think I've ever been called a sticky beak before. That's a funny expression, eh? Gosh, I've hated tonight and I've loved tonight, but that's their standard night and talk back. Wow. And I've worn a hat all night, indoors. It's probably my problem. Not respecting it enough, the institution. Hey, I need your calls before the end. But yeah, if you want to come on, let's hear from you. Final go round. Any quick comments, quick thoughts, anything you can say to perhaps make people happier tonight? Because if people think we're a bit doomy and gloomy with the way the world's going and inflation, goodness. I'm no Pollyanna, though, but come on. Some quick final calls before the end. I'd love to hear from you before I go home and then get ready to do it all again tomorrow night. Make the effort before you go. It's up to all of you. You provide your own entertainment with us. Without you, we are nothing. But the whole thing is you got to call occasionally. So, yep. would you might be overseas.

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4: Now, someone has said a text. You said that you vote with your party vote to become government, but that didn't work for Bill English. The New Zealand First box of votes should not have been able to be offered to Labour until the National Party could not form a government. Well, they couldn't. Didn't have enough votes. They needed Winston, and Winston wouldn't work with them. So, yeah, I mean, I understand your subtleties, but you want to vote for the government. You vote for the party that you want to form the government, the one with the most votes, but they've got to have people they can work with as well. But, and I think people understand that, or maybe they don't. But certainly hasn't harmed Winston, has it? That he went with Labour in 2017. He got voted out in 2020. He came back in 2023. And now he's polling higher than he ever has, I believe. So the fact that he went with Labour in 2017, people seem to have forgiven him for that. So what does that mean? Don't know what that means. People just can't seem to get them out of their system. Well, I've enjoyed tonight, in a manner of speaking. If you want to come through quickly, I can talk to you. Otherwise, I'm going to go home. But if you want to be on air, that would be good to hear from you. Yes, we got there in the end. That's what I like to say tonight. We got there in the end. And hopefully it's got people thinking a bit more about MMP. And what they're going to do with that. I've enjoyed the heat pump texts. Heat pump people that turn them on and crank the temperature to 30 to heat their house up quicker than it gets hot, so turn it back off, are the people that have the high power bills. If you set it 22 heating in winter, leave it on that a lot cheaper to run during its heat. That's right. Gillian, this is Marcus. Good evening.
5: Yes, good evening, Marcus. Just a brief comment about MMP. The system we've got in New Zealand has been twisted by the political parties. MMP is meant to have, the people are meant to vote for the people that they want in Parliament on the list. Overseas, in Belgium, for example, you choose your political party. The political party have put out a list of people that they want to represent their party on the list. And the voters go through that list. For example, you might pick the Green-Blue Party, and then you go 1, 2, 3, 4... for the people that you should represent that party in the list. The people in Belgium elect the list MPs themselves. The political parties do not put out a 1, 2, 3, 4 list of our favourite people, the hopeless ones at the top, and we get what they want us to have. Our system, the commission recommended that that's what we have in New Zealand, that the parties put out a list of names, and then the voters ticked the party they wanted, and then they ranked the names on that list for the people they wanted from that party. That is what we need to have in New Zealand. And I guess we have to lobby to get that system in, if possible. The political parties...
4: There doesn't seem to be anyone with the appetite for lobbying, though, does there?
5: No, well, perhaps maybe I might have to do it.
4: Yeah, well, you seem to be well-versed in it all, Gillian. Could you be bothered with the battle, though, having to explain it to people?
5: I could be, but I guess I've been bothered battling other things, and maybe this one's more important. But I'm in my 80s now, and it would be great if other younger people battled for it. But that's what we need. That's what the commission recommended. You know, I think it's a great big 3-page volumes of whatever they decided all those years ago.

0: The recommendations from the commission.
1: Justice there were three Wallace. People. Yes, I remember that.
0: I don't remember who's on it. I did get the documents once and read them. That's how I know. But I do know that in Belgium, that is the system.
1: Appreciate that, Gillian. Thanks so much for that. Well, that's it for me, people. I'm out of here. I'll catch you again tomorrow night. If you want to email me, feel free. Marcus@newstalkzb.co.nz. Enjoy your Thursday. Or Wednesday. Not far away. Good night. Perfect.

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9: In this update, the local government minister says regional councillors only have a couple more years before they're scrapped. Councils have been given 3 months to put forward proposals for merging with neighbours to become larger Auckland-style unitary authorities. Those not submitting for themselves will face obligatory reform after the next local election. Simon Watts says in any case, a number of things are on the chopping block.
10: You won't have regional councillors getting re-elected in 2028. That layer of governance is gone.
9: A police officer mowed down by the man also accused of killing Police Senior Sergeant Lynn Fleming has given evidence in court. Adam Ramsey was thrown 8 metres by the car and suffered serious injuries, including a dislocated shoulder and badly gashed head. Hayden Tasker is charged with murdering Fleming but argues he's only guilty of manslaughter. Senior Herald reporter Anna Leask says Ramsey took the stand yesterday.
11: He spoke about seeing headlights coming at him, thinking that he was in a bit of trouble, and then just nothing until he woke up on the ground being given first aid treatment by colleagues and members of the public.
9: Confidence Act's latest election promise will alleviate pressure on primary health. Its leaders announced the party would expand pharmacists' powers, including letting them treat more minor ailments, manage long-term medications and monitor some conditions. David Seymour says they haven't done the maths on how much it'll speed up access to GPs, but the policy will improve efficiency. Pharmaceutical Society President Michael Hammond agrees.
12: We are having these conversations with patients, and then you'll get to the point of, well, actually, I can't do anything more for you because I don't have access to that treatment.
9: Demand for life-saving dialysis care is outstripping capacity to deliver it. The Australian and New Zealand Society of Nephrologies found widespread system pressures for patients with kidney disease. Every part of the country is at or exceeding capacity, worst in Auckland at 150%. That's news. John Tricker is returning to New Zealand rugby on

0: on a permanent basis as the governing body's high performance director. He'll start in November once he's finished commitments in San Diego in Major League Basketball. NZR Interim Chief Executive Steve Lancaster says they're willing to wait.
1: We have mapped out a transitional plan for Don, like similar to what we've done with Dave Rennie, actually, as he honours his commitments to Cold Bay. And so Don will be back and forth from New Zealand and in and out of team environment.
0: Former Breakers head coach Dean Vickerman is leaving Australian NBL side Melbourne United. Vickerman has taken up an option in his contract to explore overseas opportunities. He spent 9 seasons with Melbourne since leaving the Breakers, leading them to 2 titles. That's News and Sport. I'm Nina Burton.
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7: 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Northland, Auckland, Coromandel Peninsula, Bay of Plenty and Taupō. Mostly cloudy with isolated showers. Waikato to Taranaki, mostly cloudy with a possible morning shower, clearing to mainly fine. Gisborne to Wairarapa, fine apart from isolated showers north of Tolaga Bay. Whanganui to Wellington, mostly cloudy with isolated showers south of Kapiti, cloud clearing to fine in the north. Nelson, Buller and Grey, partly cloudy with a few showers developing this morning. Marlborough and Canterbury, mainly fine apart from coastal morning cloud in the east and a few showers for the sounds. Otago and Southland, partly cloudy, scattered rain developing from the south this morning. Westland and Fiordland, cloudy with showers for Fiordland, rain with heavy falls spreading north during the day. And for the Chatham Islands, mostly cloudy with a possible light shower.

And a very good morning to you. I'm Tim Beveridge. Welcome to the show. This is News Talk ZB. Through with you till 5 o'clock, 0800 80 10 80. Text 9292. And you can email timb@newstalkzb.co.nz. And somebody was reminding, actually, I should put this morning out, warning, wrong way to go, this invitation, talk about the wrong word, that I should

actually put out more often an invitation to first-time callers because, you know, sometimes when things get a bit feisty on TalkBack, which, you know, we're here for a good discussion, I think sometimes people, you know, if you're a first, somebody's thinking you might call to contribute, might be going, oh, God, that sounds like a bit of a bear pit. I don't think I want to get in there. But I do promise, unless you're going to say something absolutely odious and outrageously bigoted or racist, if you're a first-time caller, we generally try and take it easy on you. So, yeah, if you are a first-time caller, I'd love to hear from you. Sorry, I'm sorry, I should have, that should be part of my modus operandi, really, to include that invitation, but there we go. 0800 80 10 80, text 9292. Hey, a couple of things to get, I'm trying to work out which to kick off with first, actually, but I'm not sure if I mentioned this last week, but I want to talk about health and the decisions we make around trying to get the healthcare we want. Because I got I just looked at my bank statement. Part of the reason I didn't want to talk about this because everyone talk about it. Every time I talk about it, it stresses me out. But I got the bank statement where, you know, our health insurance gets taken out automatically by Southern Cross. And look, there's four of us. And I'm not going to tell you how much it was, but it was a lot. It suddenly had gone up and I was like, oh my God, can I justify this? And then I started thinking, okay, so I have to earn this amount of extra money to pay for this. But, you know, if we get rid of it, then we, you know, if we do need some healthcare, you know, we want to get it without having to queue up in the public health system. Then, you know, especially for my daughters, I think if they needed anything, even though they're low risk, it's probably more like me first front of the queue than possibly my wife. You know, you sort of think, well, you know, you don't want, if you've got pre-existing conditions covered because you've had it long enough, and then, you know, and if we did, how much could I rely on the public health system? And I'm sure there are a bunch of you out there who've made that decision one way or the other to keep it or to, you know, it's like the Kenny Rogers, know when to hold him, know when to fold him, know when to walk away and know when to run. Should have started the show with that theme. But I actually was thinking, I have no idea at how I would go getting the care I wanted in the public health system if I needed to. Because what I hear is that the public health system is once you are in it, I hear the public health system, in fact, all good specialists, if you're looking for a private specialist, you should look for the ones who are also working in public because, you know, there's a sort of litmus quality test for them. So, yeah, you know, the public health system, once you're in it, I gather, is an excellent level of care. I'd love to just hear your stories about the decisions you have or haven't made. But even if it comes to, you know, the type of cover you took, did you just take, look, I downgraded to hospital and specialist, so, okay, look, I might have to go and see a specialist to get a mole looked at. I'll pay for that. But if they have to have it cut out, then that'll get covered. I mean, or do you look at the excess settings and go, you know what, I'm just going to stick an excess on there, which effectively is the same sort of thing. But then again, if you need an MRI, I just don't know. I've got it in my diary to call my health insurer and have a chat with them about, you know, what level we really need or what changes we could make, because it is bloody expensive. To be fair, and I'm not going to go too much into any issue that I've had, but I've had a couple of things. Had a bit of a fright. No, I don't think I'll share the detail of that one, actually. I don't generally have a lot of secrets. It's not really a secret, but I'm thinking I don't really need to share that with you. But I had a bit of a fright with something where I needed to get something checked out urgently, and there was a little bit of an operation just to clear something out, you know, down below. And I've had a hernia and a couple of other things. And I actually think I'm glad I've had those because I've got some money out of them, out of all I've put in. But the reason this was also triggered was because of that story around dental tourism, how people have gone overseas to, you know, and that because they simply cannot afford it in New Zealand, so they've travelled to Vietnam. And there's a Kiwi-run dental tour company. And I just sort of think the New Zealand feedback dentistry-wise is, it's sort of, I want to say tone deaf in a way, because people, you know, the industry here is urging caution. And yes, they're urging caution, fair enough. But where someone went and got an operation done and, what was it, 3 crowns and 18 fillings for a few thousand dollars, where I think the quote in New Zealand was tens of thousands of dollars and just could not have done it. Would you do any form of medical

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6: Right, let's get into it. A couple of spare lines there, by the way, but first up, it's Dallas. G'day.
7: Yeah, good morning, Tim. Hey, before we go any further, we need to wish happy birthday to Ben Gvir, the Israeli cabinet minister who's 50 today, and his wife made him a three-tiered cake. I don't know whether you saw it. The top tier consists of a noose. To celebrate.
6: Oh, I heard about something like this. Carry on.
7: To celebrate the new Israeli law that they can take Palestinian prisoners and hang them in the West Bank, anywhere, any Palestinian they can hang now. So he's celebrating that for his 50th birthday. Talk about sick. I mean, you know, we often talk about Trump as a douchebag and he's incompetent. He should never be the president of the biggest country in the world, most powerful country in the world. He's way out of his depth. But I don't think Trump is evil like these Zionist leaders in Israel.
6: Oh, like, the hard right. I mean, that's pretty sick stuff. Is his wife the one who appeared on that? There's a BBC sort of series when she's... I'm just judging from her headdress, but it's probably quite a common thing. But talking about, oh, it's wonderful when you know, the whatever they look forward to, this the Messiah arises or something, all the dead are going to get up and walk amongst us. And I just sort of thought, God, you're absolutely barking mad. Some of the religious beliefs. But yeah, I mean, look at that. A cake decorated with a death penalty noose.
7: Have you seen it? It's just unbelievable.
6: Yeah, I'm looking at it now. I mean, well, how sick are you? How bizarre. Actually, there was a discussion. I've seen this discussion. In fact, that's right. It was a thing where someone was saying, I can't believe I'm agreeing with, I can't remember. She used to be on Fox News or something, Megyn Kelly, and was on Piers Morgan. But yeah, She's making the point that I think it's her. It was someone else saying you can criticize Zionism without being an anti-Semite. You know, Zionism, and the idea that, you know, if you criticize Israel, that they don't get a free pass to do whatever they want in the Middle East. And it's not anti-Semitism. I think what's going on in Britain with those attacks is sick. But yeah,
7: now just on those attacks, the third attack was on a Muslim guy. The same guy attacked two Jews and a Muslim.
6: Yeah.
7: And that was not reported, you know, so...
6: The thing that was reported was that he'd been released from some psychiatric institution not too long ago, and I think, you know, I think that rules the day often, doesn't it? So...
7: Exactly. He's a nutcase, you know. I don't think it's religiously motivated. He's just a pure nutter, you know. And
6: but I think there are attacks on Jewish people that are going on in Britain,
7: yeah,
6: which is why the backdrop it tends to be, you know, if it quacks like a duck and all that sort of thing, then you think, well, this is what it is. But yeah.
7: I think he's just mad, that guy, because, you know,

0: My one patient, he said, actually went out and played golf the next day.
1: My God.
0: And I was like, well, there's no way I could, but because of the, you know, the discomfort. But anyway, he said, in terms of the safety of the procedure, he said, you're fine to just crack on.
1: Now, I don't have health insurance, and my view is my brother doesn't either, and he just paid for a hip operation, 30 grand. He just paid from the savings. And that's my approach. I've got savings set aside.
0: Yeah.
1: In case I need a, you know, pay for an operation. But in your case, you're probably better just to stick with it because if you pull out now, then you've lost all that money.
0: Yeah. Or if I'm thinking of cancelling it, I'll say, look, I'll go for another couple of years and I'll go and see every specialist around saying, right, does the hip need doing? Does this need doing? Get it done. Anyway. Oh, well. Yeah, God. It's a shame that we don't have, it's a shame that we can't sort of, people say, yes, you can rely on a public health system, but there are so many stories of people waiting in pain and anguish to get a,
1: Yeah, I know, but we should be trying to make our public health better, you know, make it better so that everyone can, so there aren't these huge waiting lists and rather than all everyone sort of going private, I think. So that'd be the better way to go. But the other way is the way I've gone is just, Put money aside in case you do need an urgent to jump the queue sort of thing, you know.
0: Mm. Yeah, well, if I was putting money aside, I'd have a lot of, in 3 years' time, I would have a huge amount of money in one bank account. But the thing is, could I trust myself to put it aside? And is it inflation-proof for the changing costs of procedures, which may, I don't know. See, it's the whole shebang. Anyway.
1: Yeah, the whole shebang.
0: Good on you, mate. Okay. Thanks, Dallas. Bye-bye. Grant's next.

0: which may, I don't know. See, it's the whole shebang. Anyway.
1: Yeah, okay. Whole shebang.
0: Good on you, mate. Okay. Thanks, Dallas. Bye-bye. Grant's next.
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6: There's a Muay Thai class starting soon for people with disabilities, so join up to start a new hobby. 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
0: Yes, News Talk ZB. There's some spare lines there, by the way. So we'll be a couple of spare lines anyway. Grant, hello.
7: Yeah, Tim.
0: Howdy.
7: Yes, hello. Howdy. Oh, we're going into the Wild West, are we?
0: No, don't say hi, you know.
7: I don't think you've ever said howdy to me, but not that it matters, because it's better than saying something else. But anyway, before we talk about the health system, I have some information from a very reliable source. Before you, reliable source, this person relatively recently retired from TVNZ, got to quite a high level, and knows quite a lot of people who still work at TVNZ at a high level.
0: Oh, my God, it's somebody in the know, yes, right, go.
7: Okay.
0: And otherwise, we're Gilbert and Sullivan, so do his sisters and his cousins and his aunts, and, you know, carry on.
7: Yes, calm down. The information is that negotiations are currently underway between TVNZ and Mikey Sherman to ease her out with a golden handshake, and there is a lot of unhappiness, especially about the golden handshake idea, with people at TVNZ. They were warned about Mikey Sherman's, I don't want to confuse Mikey Sherman's volatile nature before they gave the job. And basically, they're also told, well, if you sack her, regardless of whether you think you've got a good case or not, she will take you to the employment court and it will be very messy.
0: God, okay. Yeah, that's blackmail in a way, isn't it? I mean, just that sort of negotiating tactic is a type of, you know, if you don't do this or else. It's funny enough, it's the thing she said to, what's his name, Stuart Smith, come out or else it'll be bad for you. Maybe they should just call her bluff and say, okay, well, fine, this is what our offer is. If they go out with a big settlement and they try and keep it wrapped up, it's going to look bad for them. But you know,
7: well, this is it. I mean, with the unhappiness about the golden handshake negotiations that are underway, for those reasons that I just mentioned, that'll leak out. I'm sure they're trying to keep it secret, but that will leak out. And yeah, it's a bit of a not the greatest.
0: Oh, well. But it'll come out eventually. I'm sure other people will be in the know on that as well. If you've heard about it,
7: yeah.
0: I mean, it's you know, a media organisation, so people will be talking to each other. We'll just be. Anyway, yeah, that'll be interesting. Yeah, thanks.
7: Yeah. So we'll wait and see. Because I was wondering, you know, with Mikey Sherman, sort of, it's like she disappeared off the face of the earth. We know she'd been suspended for a few days, but, you know, no one could contact her apparently anywhere, and no one knows what's going on.
0: It sounded a bit like gardening leave, just from the absence of comments. So you should be wanting to quietly, well, you know, she's probably paid a fair price for it, given that so many people have been talking about it and making a judgment of what she was alleged to have said.

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6: 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Excuse me. Yvonne, hello.

0: able to afford insurance. So we quit it. But I had gone, I'd got a good job, and they had a credit union, Tim. So yeah. I put money in there.
1: Yeah.
0: And anyway, it so happened that probably a month, part of my daughter's health care, she went and had sort of a body thing because she was going overseas to catch up with her boyfriend and do the overseas thing. So she went for this health care thing, and they found that she had endometriosis, Tim. So she just, like, you could see her visibly with the news thinking, well, that's me stuffed. I'm not going to get to my boyfriend and all the rest of it. And I thought, oh, you poor girl, you know. And I thought, oh, what can I do? And I'm sitting there, and I said, do you mind if I can make a phone call? You know, I said, it's important to me, and that I said, and it relates to my daughter. So I went out, made the phone call to my hubby, and I said, look, I said, instead of us going on holiday, I said, can we pay for her surgery so that she can get to where she wants to go?
1: Mm.
0: You know, and he wasn't the father. Mm. He was, you know, his stepdad. So he had to decide so that I could make a decision then. You know, was I going to argue with him or what?
1: What did you do?
0: Well, anyway, he agreed. He said, you do it.
1: Yeah.
0: So she was able to go into private.
1: So how long was she going to have to wait otherwise?
0: Oh, she would have been on a bloody waiting list.
1: Yeah. Well, I guess the question is how long the waiting list. Yeah, I know. That's the choice we're all having to make, Yvonne. Hey, I've got to go to a break, but thanks for your call. It's 14 to 1.
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0: okay, well, for all the small stuff, I'll just pay for them, but if I need it. But I just want to make sure I'm covered for the really serious stuff. 0800 80 10 80. But it's tied into also that question around people touring, the dental tourism, going to Vietnam to get your teeth fixed. You know, instead of 90,000 here, 11,000 there. Dental industry urging caution. Well, that's all very nice, but if you can't afford it, you can't afford it. What do you do? I mean, warning against the trips. Okay, don't do anything and never get anything done then. That's the problem in New Zealand, isn't it? Back soon.
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5: In this update, the local government minister says a pathway's been made for councils to fast-track reform because they're raring to go. The government's announced councils have 3 months to submit rough merger plans for becoming unitary authorities. In November, it said it would abolish regional councillors and reform local government over a number of years, while encouraging district councils to merge. Simon Watts says councils have been so receptive, they've invited them to fast-track it.
6: I don't want to set the pace of this reform by the slowest council. Actually, the opposite. We want the ones that are ready to go to have a pathway to do that.
5: A police officer mowed down by the man also accused of killing police senior sergeant Lynn Fleming has given evidence in court. Adam Ramsey was thrown 8 metres by the car and suffered serious injuries, including a dislocated shoulder and badly gashed head. Hayden Tasker is charged with murdering Fleming, but argues he's only guilty of manslaughter. Senior Herald reporter Anna Leask says Ramsey took the stand today.
7: He spoke about seeing headlights coming at him, thinking that he was in a bit of trouble, and then just nothing until he woke up on the ground being given first aid treatment by colleagues and members of the public.
5: A Gloria Vale teacher who beat 4 boys with tools ranging from pitchforks to shovels have been sentenced to home detention. Ethan Griffiths has more.
8: Open Justice reports 43-year-old Vigilant Stantrew was found guilty on multiple charges of assault with a blunt instrument last year, but continues to deny using any weapon. The court heard the offending occurred between 2001 and 2013, as Stantrew supervised children gathering moss.
5: The judge acknowledged Stantrew was under pressure at the time and sentenced him to 10 months home detention. Demand for life-saving dialysis care is outstripping capacity to deliver it. The Australian and New Zealand Society of Nephrologies found widespread system pressures for patients with kidney disease. Every part of the country is at or exceeding capacity, worst in Auckland at 150%. Kidney Health New Zealand General Manager Maddie Key says the Band-Aid solutions aren't good enough and we need better resourcing and planning.
9: Hospitals such as those in Auckland offering shifts at unideal times, so people are dialysing into the night, finishing their shift of dialysis at around midnight.
5: Westpac's feeling the pinch from a worsening economy. The bank's half-year profit is up 4% with its net profit rising to $545 million. However, it's down 19% on the previous 6 months.

0: CEO Catherine McGrath says there's a few factors responsible alongside a deteriorating economic forecast.
1: There's been good stiff competition, so our margins are down a bit. And also, as the interest rates went down, that means more of our deposits, we don't pass all of that through.
0: A lifeline for those flying between Westport and Wellington. Origin Air had signalled the service was on the chopping block from June after failing to secure funding. It's now confirmed stopgap funding from Development West Coast and the Regional Investment Fund will keep the service flying at least another month. In sport, New Zealand Rugby will be without its new high-performance director until late this year. Don Tricker is returning to the organisation in an expanded role from the one he left in 2018, with the national coaches reporting into him. But Tricker will only join NZR in November after completing the current Major League Baseball season, where he's the Player Health and Performance Vice President with the San Diego Padres. He will spend some time within the high-performance system and the national team environments through the year as part of a managed transition. New Zealand Golf Open director Michael Glading revealed he deflected an early advance from the Saudi Arabian Public Investment Fund. It follows the fund's withdrawal as financial backers of the breakaway LIV competition. Glading says a feeling meeting took place a couple of years before LIV's establishment, but it never went past early negotiations.
2: We were talking, it was not long after Khashoggi was killed, you know, so we was like, whoa, do we even want to talk to these people? And they were clearly trying to legitimise, you know, their nation. And you would say they probably have done that.
0: That's News and Sport. I'm Nina Burton.
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8: News Talk ZB Weather Watch 24/7. Northland, Auckland, Coromandel Peninsula, Bay of Plenty and Taupō, mostly cloudy with isolated showers. Waikato to Taranaki, mostly cloudy with a possible morning shower, clearing to mainly fine. Gisborne to Wairarapa, fine apart from isolated showers north of Tolaga Bay. Whanganui to Wellington, mostly cloudy with isolated showers south of Kapiti, cloud clearing to fine in the north. Nelson, Buller and Grey, partly cloudy with a few showers developing this morning. Marlborough and Canterbury, mainly fine apart from coastal morning cloud in the east and a few showers for the sounds. Otago and Southland, partly cloudy, scattered rain developing from the south this morning. Westland and Fiordland, cloudy with showers for Fiordland, rain with heavy falls spreading north during the day. And for the Chatham Islands, mostly cloudy with a possible light shower.
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8: Is it a case of immigration not feeling quite right? What do you think's broken?
10: Well, I think the immediate cause is that the Labor New Zealand First Government campaigned on reducing immigration. They formed a government in 2017. They let a couple of hundred thousand people in before COVID. And then when COVID came along, all these people were stranded. So they just said, oh, don't worry, you guys can have residence.

0: a poor operation years ago for wisdom tooth, and there have been a jaw alignment problems. But the possibility of getting that seen to within the public health system in any timely manner, even though they couldn't sleep, you know, it was affecting their sleep, was bugger all. So that they went private. And that's the sort of thing. It's like your hips, your knees. The stuff that stops you enjoying life that's not urgent is what I worry about. And if once you stop being able to do what you want to in life, you know, it can be a pretty slippery slope to becoming infirm and elderly.
1: Yeah. Oh, don't get me wrong, Tim. What I'm saying here is if you've got the wherewithal and the means to pay for the insurance to get that, to get those other things fixed in a timely fashion in a private hospital, absolutely, you know, if you could afford it, that's
0: well,
1: what you
0: I
1: do.
0: Can't really and afford it, but I have to afford it.
1: And this is a problem, and the way insurance has been going for the last few years in New Zealand, it's only going one way. Nobody's getting cheaper.
0: No, and, I know.
1: It's a challenge.
0: Well, that's why I was thinking maybe I could introduce an excess, but then if you have to have two or three appointments or something, all of a sudden you might as well have paid the excess and had it covered. But, you know, those are the sorts of things, you know, that you think about.
1: And just as a matter of interest, I had to front to my doctor to organise some paperwork and information for the current situation I'm in. And because I'm a pensioner, they've got me at $20 for the visit. And I thought, $20 for the paper? Pay it and get on with it. It was $20 for the doctor's visit as a pensioner because I've got a community services card and a gold card and all that drama.
0: Yeah.
1: But to me, $20, what's the problem?
0: Well, absolutely. Good on you, Harry. Thanks, mate.
1: Hey, thanks, Tim.
0: Yeah, good to hear from you. Cheers, buddy. It's 1:15. Chris is next.
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9: 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And I possibly stupidly thought that immigration wouldn't be an issue this year because of the incredible work that we've done over the last 2 years to get things under control. We inherited an absolute nightmare from Labor, with 70% low-skilled workers, 135,000 net migration on the back of the largest residence program we've had in New Zealand history in such a short time. 230,000 people given residence with no health checks, no English language required. It was a disaster.
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0: News Talk ZB with Tim Beveridge here. Chris, hello. Chris, hello. G'day.
10: Hi, Tim. G'day, how are you?
0: Good, thanks.
10: Just before I talk about health, when you came on and first introduced the topic about health, and that I thought you said when you said people were going overseas for dental treatment, and I thought, well, when you said people going off to Turkey, I thought you said they're going off there for a head transplant.
0: Close. Yeah. That'll be an amazing innovation, wouldn't it? Yeah.
10: Wouldn't it? Anyway, I've been in hospital 3 or 4 times in the last 6 months, and I find the health system, if you really need it, they're there for you. They sort of kind of take everyone in the same vein as they're really defensive against you, and they can get quite shitty about some things when they talk to you, but other than that, you know, if you really need the care...
0: Hang on, they can get quite shitty about some things with you. That sounds strange. What's that?
10: Well, they tar everyone with the same brush. It's like you're there to give them a hard time when you're not.
0: They get so much crap from people that they just are suspicious of everyone's attitudes, are they?
10: Yeah, that's what I found anyway.
0: Huh. God, what a tragedy that people mistreat the people in the health system like that, that they have their defences up. Was your stuff life-threatening that you had to get seen to?
10: I nearly carked it about 2 months ago. Mine was kidney, bladder and whatever. I'd been waiting for an op for 5 years. And
0: That's the bit that you said that worries me. It's the waiting for the op for 5 years, and then when you get to, you know, oh, we've finally got to do something because it's an emergency, that freaks me out.
10: Mm. Yeah, well, I've got in now, and that's all thanks to Roman. He fired an email off to... I thought it was Uppendale because I'm in Tauranga, but it's actually Todd McClay because the ward comes from...
0: Right. We had that discussion around witches. That's right. We were talking about... where the Tauranga Council begins and ends, or something. That's right.
10: Yeah.
0: And you're in King Country or something, aren't you, or something?
10: No. I'm just 10 km out of Tauranga.
0: Oh no, I mean, in terms of the electorate, you're in whose electorate are you in?
10: Rotorua.
0: Oh, that's right, Rotorua. Sorry.
10: Yeah.
0: Which is weird,
10: The line comes from Te Puke across, just before the orchard that I'm on. So. Yeah.
0: Because the last thing you relate to when you're in that part of the world is the fact that somebody who thinks you're from somewhere near Rotorua.
10: Yeah, well, I'm miles away from Rotorua.
0: Yeah.
10: 3/4 an hour drive. So, that was thanks to Roman. I mean, I'm just ever so grateful for what he did for me. So he stuck his neck out, and that was just so cool.
0: That is amazing, actually, they did that. I forgot to mention that to him when I was speaking to him because I was going to give him a shout-out for it. But, yeah, good on him.
10: Yeah. Yeah. So I find them, as I said, they're good if you really need them. They're there for you. The waiting doesn't get any less. I mean, you've got to wait hours and hours and hours, but unless you're dying, they're there for you. But other than that, they do get fairly defensive over most things. But as you said, it's disgusting that people go in there and give them a hard time.
0: Oh, that's disgraceful, isn't it? What a shame that's what the, Hey, good on you. Thanks, Chris.
10: Thanks, Tim.
0: Yep. Yeah, cheers, mate. Bye-bye. It is 1:21. Anne, hello.
11: Hi. I just want to make 2 comments about health. One about the dentist.
0: Yeah.
11: I'm about to go to the dentist and I'm to have a filling done. I know I need to have it done.
0: Yeah.
11: And my husband has a dental appointment to be seen as well. So between us, for us to go to the dentist...
0: Can I take a guess?
11: Yeah.
0: Okay, so you have to go and have a filling done?
11: Yep.
0: And so yours is just for the bit of anaesthetic and the filling, and your husband's just going to have an appointment?
11: My husband's having an appointment.
0: Okay,
11: yeah,
0: so I'm going to guess $800 for the two of you.
11: Yeah, close, yes. For me, $350 for the filling.
0: Oh, that's a bargain.
11: Well, $350 for the filling. So assume that my husband has to have a checkup, which will be cost, and then a filling.
0: Yeah.
11: Might come to, $500 or $400 or $500.
0: Oh, yeah.
11: So,
0: oh.
11: For us to go to the dentist, we have to have handy $700 or $800.
0: I know. It's a lot.
11: So it's utterly ridiculous that you expect... the common herd, and I mean, of which I belong, because I've delayed going till I have the money to go. How do people who have way more to dental work to be done than
12: I don't know.
11: Even afford to think about going, let alone go.
12: I think that it is a real problem because, you know, one

0: contacts to be in those countries. But I would also be confident that I would be getting the healthcare that I wanted when I wanted it. I wouldn't I wouldn't mind that social contract because I would trust it. Whereas in New Zealand, I wouldn't want to pay more taxes on the promise of these things because I don't believe I'd get what I'd pay, what I was paying tax for. Do you know what I mean?
1: Yeah, but it depends, doesn't it, who's in power and what their priorities are. And like, if a falling down hospital and you know, crappy services for health are not a high on the list priority for them, and maybe a cycle track is, like, hey.
0: Our cycle tracks, by the way, which are a way of avoiding the health system by keeping healthy. But who are you referring to? Are you talking about Labor with the cycle tracks?
1: No, I'm just making a general comment. Yeah. I'm saying, like, what do you prioritise? Do you prioritise health and the importance of making sure that everybody gets a reasonable cut of the health system and can afford to have very basic care? I think if you want to have extras, you should pay. But I believe that there should be, you know, the basic things like a filling for your teeth and your eyes checked and your hearing checked, and the basic things should be available. It's something that everybody can afford.
0: Yeah. You know how much we spend on health in New Zealand?
1: Oh, millions.
0: No. That'd be the wrong letter of the alphabet.
1: up at the top, is it? Billions.
0: $32 to $33 billion a year.
1: Yeah, I could believe that.
0: So what is that? Somebody do the arithmetic for me. What is that per person in New Zealand?
1: I don't know.
0: That's a lot. I'll go and have a look at that.
1: The hospital system has to be, like, it's a highly people-oriented system. Like, you have to have nurses, you have to have doctors.
0: Oh, yeah.
1: And these sort of things. And all of them have to be paid.
0: Yeah.
1: Right apart from any of the other things.
0: Oh, my word.
1: That happen.
0: You know, so it is $33 billion is basically $6,600 per person per year. So
1: yeah, I could believe that.
0: So $24,000 a year. Mm-hmm. So, wow. I mean, it makes my health insurance. So on top of that, I'm paying about $10,000 to $12,000 a year in health insurance. So
1: yeah, and
0: crikey.
1: On top of that is if you never use the health system, like there are a lot of people for whom very rarely go to the health system.
0: People also who make smart choices about their health, who don't eat Kentucky Fried Chicken every three days a week.
1: Well, yeah, and who maybe go to the dentist once a year, it might cost you $300, but if you leave it for 10 years, it might cost you, you know, it might cost you thousands. So there are some choices you need to make, but generally, the health system is highly people organised to run it. You've got to have people who have to be paid for a start. Facilities that have to be correct. Equipment, people don't want to sit there and say, oh, this was the turn of the century stuff. They're wanting the utmost up-to-date equipment. And so it all has to be paid for.
0: God, that's a lot of money on the health system, isn't it? Crikey.
1: Enormous. And, you know, if you have a nurse, why would you work? If I'm a nurse and I would be top paid, I wouldn't have been paid when I don't work as a nurse anymore, but I wouldn't have been paid more than about, I don't know, now perhaps, and I might be wrong here, maybe $50 or $60 an hour. And I work 8 hours on my feet all day with a pack of abusive.
0: Yeah, you've got a tough job. Yeah.
1: So, you know, and you have to have enough to cover a ward.
0: It feels hopeless, doesn't it?
1: It is. It's just really hopeless. And I can remember years ago when I worked in, when my children were small, I took one of my children to the hospital, and he is now 48. And on the wall in the ED department, and I didn't at that time work in the ED department, it had a waiting time up on the wall, 4 hours.
0: Well, that doesn't seem nearly as bad as I've heard.
1: Yeah, but you know, that was he was four, and that was 44 years ago. We were waiting 4 hours.
0: Gosh.
1: For less number of people.
0: What would you like to see change? If you could sort of be, you know, the boss for more than a day, what would you change about New Zealand in terms of its reliance on the healthcare system, but also the amount that's spent on it? Because that's, you know, we're spending $6,000 per man, woman and child.

0: amount per year.
1: I think you can't do much about the hospital system. It needs to have people, it needs to have equipment, it needs to have a suitable buildings. Outside of that, I think it should be available, like, to people to have the basic care should be available to the lowest denominator.
0: That's what I would like to see.
1: I don't believe it should be free, necessarily. I don't think so. But I think it should be that if you needed to go, you could afford to go without saying, well, I have to wait 2 years before I can go.
0: The other part of that, I would say, Anne, is that if I think that, now this is a bigger theme, but I think we have a country where everyone's expecting someone to do the heavy lifting for them. And I don't mean health. I don't mean not getting an operation. I mean just the way we do or don't look after ourselves, you know, and get off our butt and turn up and, you know, try and get a job and look after ourselves and follow some good, sensible advice on eating and, you know, exercise and stuff. I just think we've got so many people who are their own worst enemies when it comes to what they're going to have to rely on with the health system.
1: But we're not any different from lots of other countries who are much the same. The only thing is that we're smaller populations, so we're much more aware of it. Like if you're in the UK, who are pretty much the same, if not worse, really, at times, you don't notice it so much because the populace is so enormous.
0: Yeah. Gosh,
1: whereas
0: actually,
1: here you look and think, look at, you know, 5 million or whatever, and look how much it costs and look at how bad we are. I mean, and in other countries, pretty much the health of people is not a whole lot different.
0: Well, Sweden actually does spend a truckload of money on health. They've got, per capita, it's even more. I think they spend...
1: But they might tax you highly.
0: No, they would. They would. But
1: yeah, so
0: they spend about they spend double on their health system. But that's the thing. I don't trust that any government would take the tax and get a health system that we could safely rely on. So therefore, I'm stuck with paying more for my health insurance.
1: Yeah, I think we're all in that situation. But, I mean, I don't know what the solution to that is. I mean, that can only be a proven thing, can't it? Like,
0: well,
1: one set of people have to do it and make it work and say, oh, it can work. Otherwise, if all the time it never works. And nobody believes in it.
0: And otherwise, it's fingers crossed for good genetics, but for the stuff that's in your control, you know, eat sensibly, and for God's sake, just find a form of exercise that gives you joy, and you're a long way ahead of the game.
1: Yeah.
0: Cheers, Anne. Thank you.
1: Okay. Thanks. Bye.
0: Interesting chats, isn't it? It's 24 minutes. I'm a bit late on the breaks. 24 to 2. John's next.
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6: Hello.
0: Hi.
6: Oh, now listen, the health system in New Zealand has been in decline for years, and nothing has been done about it.
0: Is it decline, or is it there are just more people needing it?
6: No. One of my relations, son-in-law, is a doctor.
0: Yeah.
6: And he was working at Wellington Hospital when he came out of this. And he was treating him like dirt, you know, all his drunks every night. And

0: drug addicts. So he was going to toss the job in and become a landscape gardener, but then he decided to give it one more guy.
1: I think being a doctor pays a bit better.
0: Now, anyway, he's doing very well now.
1: Who was that, did you say? Is it your son-in-law?
0: Yes.
1: Oh, okay. Cool.
0: And he's doing very well now.
1: Have you got grandkids?
0: I'm not going into this.
1: Oh,
0: yes.
1: Okay. Oh, no, I just like to get to know you a bit more.
0: You know, yes, but you're probing all the time.
1: Well, keep no, just the, casual. The, casual. Listen, I've got two children, you know,
0: yeah,
1: you're welcome.
0: Well, okay, do you want my family history?
1: How many kids you got?
0: Oh, no, come off it, man. Why do you do this?
1: No, it's just curious. It's just it's not a state secret. I just thought it was a nice thing to know.
0: Listen, leave it.
1: So I've worked out you've got one child at least.
0: Yeah. Well, I'm not going to. Why do you get into people's personal affairs?
1: Because you'd call a lot, and I'd like to get to know you.
0: No, leave it out. I'll tell you what's wrong with the system here. The New Zealand health system is top heavy with administration.
1: Okay.
0: It is. It's top heavy. You got
1: well. That wouldn't surprise me, I guess. No.
0: Well, it's not. It should surprise you. Just I'm trying to explain what's wrong here. But since my son-in-law went working for he works for the Defence Force now, and he does the Navy hospitals and the
1: really?
0: Army hospitals.
1: Okay. Does he enjoy that?
0: Oh, he's making plenty. Yes. See, if you want health, a good health system,
1: join the Navy.
0: Yes, they have their own hospitals. So is the Air Force. And so if you get sick, you're in hospital the next day. Did you know that?
1: No, I didn't.
0: Well, do you know where the Navy hospital is in Auckland?
1: No.
0: It's in Devonport.
1: Oh.
0: Should go in and have a look around there.
1: I imagine if you have to have anything serious done, you'd probably have to end up in the using this, you know, like an eye. I don't know. But, yes, I can imagine they have a ward to look after you, do they?
0: With the defense forces, if you need medical assistance, you get it right away. There's no waiting on lists and this crap that's going on. Now, Mike Hoskin has pointed out here the people, the sheeple, he calls the New Zealand people, because they don't seem to have any mind. They don't look into things. They just talk about irrelevant things. Sticking the nose in other people's business all the time instead of sorting things out. So that's how it is.
1: I'm not sure I understood the context of what you just said about.
0: Yeah, well, if you want good, you got to pay for your medical.
1: Yeah.
0: Do you pay?
1: Do you have health insurance? Do you pay for yours or do you have you given that up?
0: I don't have it now. I had Sterling Cross.
1: Was it a hard decision to give it up, or did you just think this is just so bloody expensive, it's got to go?
0: It's so expensive because you must realise, doctors, if you're working privately as a doctor in New Zealand, you're doing terrific. You can't go wrong.
1: Well, I gather that, this is my understanding, if you're looking for a good private, if you are going to go private, you should look for a specialist who also works in the public, because that's sort of like there's a certain quality assurance, because the very best doctors are the ones who work in public as well.
0: Well, that's what I've been saying this all along.
1: Okay, right.
0: You can't go wrong if you must if you want the top stuff here, medical.
1: Yeah. Now look, don't take this as me prying, but I just a general question: Have you had to use the health system since you went off private health insurance?
0: Yes.
1: And how did you find it?
0: Pretty slow.
1: Slow getting in or slow just all around?
0: The problem is it's top heavy with administration, consultants and all this crap, office staffs, and it's at the cutting edge, it's very weak. You understand what I'm saying?
1: Did you get good care in the end, though? Were you happy with the care you received?
0: It wasn't super. It wasn't. If you want good care, you must be in the Southern Cross.
1: Yeah.
0: Although you must pay for it.
1: I know. No, yeah. I've had three major things. Not major in terms of life threatening, but I had a hernia that was definitely going to affect my quality of life, and I got that straight away as soon as he. had a quick feel around, right, we'll book you in for

0: a week, and a half's time. Bingo.
1: That's because you had Southern Cross.
0: Yeah, I know. And I must admit, it was done and dusted, and I thought, God, that was worth it.
1: It's a simple equation.
0: Yeah.
1: You only get what you pay for. Now,
0: well, I pay tax, serious. John. I pay tax.
1: No. That doesn't work like that at all. Now, what I want to say about them, New Zealand's worst nightmare.
0: What's that?
1: New Zealand Labour Party.
0: Well, we haven't had the election yet, so, you know.
1: Well, I mean, it's not the election. They put us in the crap we're in.
0: Do you think that Luxon's turned a corner with his, lately, the last couple of weeks? He's had a couple of good weeks. He's got that fuel deal with Singapore. He's given Winston a hard time. He stood up for himself. He's sort of not doing too badly, is he, old Luxon?
1: Oh, he's getting well paid for it too, and all, and he's got heaps of money.
0: I don't think he's in it for the money, John.
1: I know that, but why did he take on these jobs? My opinion of that guy.
0: Well, maybe he wants to make the country better. Maybe he believes he can contribute something.
1: You know what he used to call him in New Zealand?
0: Oh, I know, and you've gone over.
1: Well, what did he call him?
0: I can't remember, but
1: the wave.
0: Yeah,
1: he's a brown guy.
0: I think he's improved. I think you should take another look at him.
1: Oh, I don't condemn the guy. He's better. He's the best of the worst at the moment.
0: Yeah.
1: But whatever we don't want, this Labour crap, Chris, and the propaganda he dishes out, he's going to save New Zealand.
0: Well, yeah.
1: You believe the reason we're in so much...
0: I'm not a fan of the current lot for Labour, no.
1: Labour's... They're not Labour, by the way.
0: I know. We've had this chat. Hey, John, I actually have to move on because I'm a bit late on breaks.
1: Okay, then. But another thing before you go. Dreams are free. Remember that?
0: okay,
1: good on you. Bye.
0: Cheers. 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I wake up and go, thank God that wasn't true. 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
0: Yes, Newstalk ZB. Bit behind on breaks. I'm just going to do a couple of texts and then we'll take a break and carry on with the calls. By the way, in the background, I've got the BBC's got the. It's just showing images from the Met Gala. I'm so over seeing these red carpet events with celebrities have had tens of thousands of dollars spent. I know it's, you know, there are hairdressers and costume designers who make money out of this and it supports an industry, but God, just the vanity and the posturing. I'd love it if Ricky Gervais was hosting these things again. Anyway, because, oh, there's a bit of a scuffle going on. Somebody's not very happy. There's a bunch of police. Well, that looks, something's happened. But yeah, there they go. They've got the big gowns on, and preening and primping and posing and, oh, the

0: Bloody hell. But yeah, that's, I'm sorry to hear that, Lynn. Tim, I can totally relate to your horror. Re-health insurance premiums. I'm in my early 70s. I've had health insurance since 1992. It now costs me close to half the annual New Zealand pension. Every year it increases and I ask myself, can I afford to carry on? I've made large claims over the years and I do appreciate the ease and good service I've received, but like you, each year I'm horrified when my renewal arrives, says Jane. Sounds like you're hanging in there, Jane. And I know there's going to be a time when I'll have to say I've got to give it up. It's just got to go. Yeah, and it's a worry. Somebody says, good morning, I've chosen not to have health insurance. I have had, actually this person addressed it to Marcus, but then apologised and said, sorry Marcus, Tim, it's Tim. It says, I chose not to have health insurance. I have had an automatic monthly payment going into my savings account. I recently went private and the funds were there to pay for the operation. The waiting list at public is over 12 months. I told them I'd most likely be dead by then. I'm over 80. Yes, it's grim, isn't it? It is 10 to 2, back with Chris and Stuart.
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3: John Hutchinson.
4: Hey, John, Christchurch is absolutely buzzing at the moment. We've had V8 supercar racing at Ruapuna, the rugby at 1NZ Stadium.
3: The city's got serious energy. Everywhere you go, there's something happening.
4: You can feel it, eh?
3: You certainly can. The energy, the events, it's all happening.
4: And right in the middle of it all.
3: Team Hutchinson Ford, just enjoying being part of the city that's seriously alive right now.
4: Love that. Hey, you want to get in on the events committee, John?
3: No, just quietly enjoying being in the middle of the action right now in Churm Street.
4: Hutchies, right in the heart of it.
1: Depth, balance, perspective.
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6: Yeah, Putin appears in some trouble. The Kremlin, I'm reading this morning, has dramatically increased personal security around him. Surveillance systems of staffers are being bumped. A number of people are starting to die around him, mainly military figures. So there's growing fears of a coup.
1: Every view from every angle. 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
0: News Talk ZB with Tim Beveridge. Chris, hello.
7: G'day. I just want to give you a call just to run through my experience of the healthcare over the last 7 months.
0: Yeah.
7: So basically, I'm back at work now, 2 weeks since being off ill. Basically, all started, didn't realise I had any problems. Ended up having to call an ambulance.
0: Yeah.
7: Which got me to Waikato. And then pretty much with arriving at Waikato, CT scan and going into surgery, you just cannot fault the people there. I was in within 24 hours.
0: Fantastic. What was a life-threatening situation, wasn't it?
7: Oh, yeah, 72 hours I would have been dead.
0: Oh, right. Yeah, that's...
7: Basically, what happened was perfectly fine on the Sunday. Woke up at 11 o'clock at night in absolute agony.
0: Yeah.
7: So I do what any man does best, phone up Helpline and see if I can take paracetamols. And she said,
0: yes,
7: absolutely
0: you do.
7: Not. We're sending an ambulance.
0: What did you describe to them?
7: It was abdominal pain. It was 11 out of 10.
0: Right.
7: I couldn't get out being a hunched over position.
0: Right.
7: Basically, I ended up at Waikato. They done an ultrasound.
0: Did you get an ambulance?
7: They were amazing. They were at my house in 10 minutes.
0: Yeah.
7: From them arriving. Basically, my appendix burst.
0: Shit. Gosh.
7: Yeah, which when they done the CT, they also discovered there was cancer in the bowel and a tumour hiding behind the appendix.
0: Oh, crikey. You were lucky lucky your appendix burst then, in a way.
7: Yeah. If it wasn't for that, because I was leaking internally.
0: Sheepers.
7: Yeah, so there was no obviously warning signs of leaking out the arse or anything like that.
0: No.
7: And, God. So they came rushing round and we got to do a blood transfusion. This was

0: next.
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6: In this update, the Crown is continuing to lay out evidence in day two of the Lynn Fleming murder trial. Hayden Tasker's accused of murdering the police senior sergeant, but says he's only guilty of manslaughter. Senior Sergeant Adam Ramsey, who was also hit by Tasker's vehicle, took to the stand yesterday. He suffered serious injuries, including a dislocated shoulder and badly gashed head. The Herald's Anna Leask says the jury has been shown CCD footage of the crucial moment.
7: It was quite harrowing for everyone in court seeing that image of those senior sergeants being hit by that car that night.
6: The local government minister says regional councillors only have a couple more years before they're scrapped. Councils have been given 3 months to put forward proposals for merging with neighbours to become larger Auckland-style unitary authorities. Those not submitting for themselves will face obligatory reform after the next local election. Simon Watts says in any case, a number of things are on the chopping block.
8: You won't have regional councillors getting re-elected in 2028. That layer of governance is gone.
6: Two separate stabbings, all non-life-threatening, in West Auckland's Ranui yesterday afternoon. Police were called to a house on Swanson Road about midday after finding a wounded person. A 23-year-old woman was taken into custody, but as officers delivered the victim to a nearby medical centre, another situation unravelled outside. Police say a different man wielding a knife was chasing a victim allegedly stabbed in the head, then took a strike at an intervening officer. The 29-year-old then allegedly stabbed a member of the public in the shoulder before being arrested. Both are due in court in the coming week. Westpac CEO says they've noticed changing customer habits in the backdrop of a tougher economy. The bank's half-year profit is up 4%, with its net profit rising to $545 million. It's down 19% on the previous 6 months. CEO Catherine McGrath says businesses are getting good at controlling what they can.
9: There's a little bit of less money being spent on things like hospitality and retail spend. With businesses, some of them are pausing a bit on whether they want to do their expansion plans.
6: An ACT candidate's been removed from the Regulatory Standards Board before he started. The Ministry for Regulations proactively released documents showing Minister David Seymour recommended in March appointing James Christmas to the board to start in May. But the warrant of appointment signed by the Governor-General was destroyed after mid-April. The reason was redacted, but Christmas was confirmed as ACT's candidate for Tamaki around the time of correspondence. Christchurch City Council's expected to officially take steps to rebuild parts of the red zone. Rosie Leishman reports.
10: The newly formed Otakaro Avon River Corridor Regeneration Committee's first meeting will centre around more than 10 hectares of land identified for potential rebuild. The committee will seek approval to test market interest, gathering information and perspectives. Social housing providers, iwi, charitable trusts and private developers are expected to be in the mix.

0: Mayor Phil Major says first home buyers struggling to get on the housing ladder could get first pick. Local advocates argue the land should remain green space in public hands. In sport, Don Tricker will return to New Zealand rugby on a permanent basis as the governing body's high performance director. He'll start in November once he's finished commitments in San Diego in Major League Basketball. NZR Interim Chief Executive Steve Lancaster says they're willing to wait.
1: We have mapped out a transitional plan for Don, like similar to what we've done with Dave Rennie, actually, as he honours his commitments to Colbay. And so Don will be back and forth from New Zealand and in and out of team environment.
0: Former Breakers head coach Dean Vickerman is leaving Australian NBL side Melbourne United. Vickerman has taken up an option in his contract to explore overseas opportunities. He spent 9 seasons with Melbourne since leaving the Breakers, leading them to 2 titles. That's News and Sport. I'm Nina Burton.
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7: 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Northland, Auckland, Coromandel Peninsula, Bay of Plenty and Taupō, mostly cloudy with isolated showers. Waikato to Taranaki, mostly cloudy with a possible morning shower, clearing to mainly fine. Gisborne to Wairarapa, fine apart from isolated showers north of Tolaga Bay. Whanganui to Wellington, mostly cloudy with isolated showers south of Kapiti, cloud clearing to fine in the north. Nelson, Buller and Grey, partly cloudy with a few showers developing this morning. Marlborough and Canterbury, mainly fine apart from coastal morning cloud in the east and a few showers for the sounds. Otago and Southland, partly cloudy, scattered rain developing from the south this morning. Westland and Fiordland, cloudy with showers for Fiordland, rain with heavy falls spreading north during the day. And for the Chatham Islands, mostly cloudy with a possible light shower.
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9: I find this question fascinating. I can't help but click on articles about the threat and potential of AI. When implemented with a human focus, AI has the potential to change lives for the better. When created with little regulation and for financial gain, the benefit for humans is harder to judge. It's hard to celebrate productivity gains when it's accompanied by layoffs. And with 2 kids in tertiary education, I'm obsessed about what jobs AI is stealing. And yet, as I saw yesterday, it can be a great way to make our lives easier. I like young people with strong opinions and their anti-AI stance, and I'm more interested in continuing to grow my neural pathways rather than lessening them. So my use of AI will always be restrained, but I think my partner is right. You'd be a mug to ignore it. Understand?
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7: Yes, News Talk ZB 0800 80 10 80, text 9292. We've been talking a lot about healthcare, just about from 2 angles. One, I was horrified at the amount of my premiums were, and I thought, God, I'm going to change this. I've calmed down on it. I, you know, stressed about it one night, then I dreamt about

0: But it is bloody expensive. And, you know, so at some stage I'm going to have a conversation about what, you know, what I should scale it back to make it a bit more affordable, or whether we just try and tough out another year and see where it goes to from there. 0800 80 1080, though. Also, the other reason I mentioned it is because of the story about people doing what's called dental tourism, which the local industry here is, you know, is warning caution about. But the problem is people can't afford to get the care here, so they go overseas. So there was someone who travelled with this tourism group that went there who got some work done for $9,000 after being quoted $90,000 at home. So you might be able to say, oh, we urge caution, but the fact is that person probably can't pay $90,000. So would you ever do dental tourism? Have you done it? Or any form of medical tourism? I know someone who was by no means short of money, who deliberately went to Turkey for a hair transplant because, well, it was cheaper for one, but he trusted that they were experts in it, because Turkey is apparently the place you go to for hair transplants, and they do it in very well. In fact, I've seen the results, and it's, you know, remember the days when a hair transplant, you go, oh God, somebody's had the plugs done, because it was so obvious, these big sort of obvious replacements of hair, and it would be obvious. Well, these days, they've sort of just, it's a completely different cup of tea the way they do it. It's much more finer, and you can't tell. It's, yeah, not that I do it myself. I just sort of, because you know what, I couldn't afford it. Even though my daughter said we've got a new rebrand of, they've done some photos for News Talk ZB. They're doing a rebranding, and so I had some new profile shots taken, and it's gradually everything's getting shifted over. But my daughter said to me, oh, Dad, they've made your forehead, the way they've cropped the photo, she said, oh, your forehead looks big. It looks big. And I said, honey, I have got a big forehead, so don't worry about that. Nothing's going to change that. You know, you don't want to over-Photoshop these things. Right, 0800 80 10 80 health. By the way, I see... Hegseth is saying the ceasefire is still in play, the blockade's going. I think they're referring to a dome over the Gulf to protect shipping. Who knows what's happening there? But there's a lot of ships, certainly, milling around in fact, the guy's explaining something on the BBC, which I have no idea what it is, but anyway. If I can decipher any recent news that you might want to hear, I'll let you know. It is 11 and a half past two. Stuart, hello.
1: G'day, how are you?
0: Yeah, I'm all right.
1: Good. Oh, excellent. I've only got a short time before I get back to the yard, but I can only reconfirm what Chris was saying about the standard of the healthcare, and because the last two times I was in hospital was basically the oncology department in Palmerston North and the emergency department in Hastings. And I also tend to agree with John about the health system being so damn top-heavy with the administrators and backup support and all that crap. Mm. The staff and my ongoing, well, the follow-up was absolutely fantastic. So I certainly have no complaints about side of things. It's just my real bugbear is the top-heavy aspect of New Zealand health.
0: Yeah. What did you see? I mean, is that just a guess that that's top-heavy, or what have you seen that makes you think, yeah, we've really got a problem with that?
1: I actually think it's like before when they had those 26 DHBs, that the top of the DHB was getting over $500,000 a year. And then below him, he had managers that were on 200,000, and then below them were managers on 100,000. Or, and the poor nurse working her ass off, working her buns off to cater care for people. Yeah, to me, it's sickening actually that you've got people doing that sort of thing, and the nurses and the doctors and the
0: Well, I think the doctors get reasonably well paid, to be honest.

0: Yeah, but they could still do it with money. Otherwise, they would stop them from going overseas. So.
1: Yeah, I mean, it's I don't know. Oh, what's that noise?
0: No, that's right. Just me deviating off the center line.
1: Oh, okay. Are you driving at the moment?
0: Yeah, yeah. Gosh, still driving.
1: That is such a quiet cell phone system you've got there.
0: Oh, it's fantastic. Oh, I did talk to Roman one morning, and apparently it was absolute crap.
1: You sound like you're sitting in a quiet room all on your own.
0: Thank you.
1: No, seriously, yeah. It sounds like there's nothing going on, that you're sitting in just a room somewhere, and there's nothing going on. It's just you. I would have no idea that you're driving.
0: Yeah,
1: except
0: no,
1: that.
0: I like driving on the right-hand side of the road, just get a different view of the road and then back to the left-hand side.
1: Yeah,
0: right. And
1: yeah. Ha, ha, ha.
0: Yeah, you got to mix things up. Yeah, exactly. Yeah.
1: Does that go off just when you get to a narrow road and it thinks you're getting close to the white line?
0: No, it's just that if you cross the fog line, or if you cross over the center line, if you touch them, it goes off.
1: God, how that must be a nuisance of going off all the time. I guess
0: I get used to it. And yeah. I actually try to drive straight, but not successful sometimes.
1: Oh, well.
0: Yeah.
1: Are you driving quite a big flash rig?
0: Yeah. It's flasher than what I was driving before.
1: Is it flasher? Is it flasher than Alan's?
0: Oh, anything. The Model T's flash. Oh, I won't say that because I'm going to be getting out of the cab in a couple of minutes. I won't hear his response. No, Alan's is better.
1: Oh, okay.
0: I have to say that, Alan. Yeah, it's better.
1: Yeah. Is there a bit of a rivalry amongst truckies that, you know, oh, you guys are just driving that clapped out old thing, whereas I'm driving this, you know, the Lamborghini of trucks type of thing? Is there a status? Are there trucks? The truck you're driving, is it a status symbol?
0: No, I'm not too sure, actually. I'm just grateful to be actually driving and working.
1: Gratitude is a good emotion to have, isn't it?
0: Yeah. I mean, I don't really care what I drive, just as long as, A, I'm driving, and, B, I'm working. So.
1: Yeah.
0: Yeah, there's probably people out there that...
1: That's a good attitude to have. I've been trying to focus on a bit more gratitude myself. Who's tooting you now?
0: That was me. There's a road worker walking down the side of the road because I've got part of the Napier Expressway shut off.
1: Oh, okay. You're just letting him know, don't step out in front of me because I'll...
0: I'm just being courteous because he gave me a wave.
1: Oh, isn't that nice of you? See, amazing. That phone, I cannot tell that you're driving. I've never heard anyone's phone that is as quiet as yours.
0: Oh, okay.
1: So anyway, whatever the technology is, it's working well.
0: Yeah, I'm quite surprised there because, like I said, I phoned Roman and it was a real shit reception, eh?
1: Oh, well, that'll be, it's just a reception.
0: He could hardly hear me.
1: Yeah, so. Anyway. Oh, well, sorry, I forgot, we got diverted from the health conversation. Was there something you want to get?
0: That's all I've got is that the nurses and...
1: Oh, the top-heavy administration, yeah.
0: Yeah. The nurses, the doctors, the surgeons and everybody else in that sort of status, they deserve everything that they get and more.
1: Yeah.
0: And get rid of some of the administrators and start paying decent wages for everybody
1: else. I've never known a bureaucracy to want to downsize itself. Bureaucracy is one of those beasts that just wants to keep feeding itself and getting fatter and fatter.
0: Yeah. The only thing that really pisses me off about the health system is that everybody's screaming out for money.
1: Yeah.
0: Simeon Brown's getting all anti because they're not doing a good job. And then he goes and reduces their budget by $238 million? Really?
1: Whose budget's that?
0: The health budget. Simeon Brown's going to reduce it $238 million.
1: And how's he doing that?
0: I have no idea. Probably screwing the nurses.
1: No, I don't know. I just want to find out some context to that. Mind you, we are spending...
0: That was about 4 weeks ago. It was announced on the news that he wanted

0: that drop.
1: Oh, okay. Oh, well, it's chicken feed to what we spend on it. So I don't know. I don't even know why we'd be bothering. $238
0: Yeah.
1: Anyway, I'll see what I can find on it. I can't. Well, the only I've just googled something from a year ago. It's talking about a boost in primary care funding. So I don't know what the cut is. But anyway, somebody will let me know. Cheers, mate.
0: Yeah. Okay. You take care, Tim. And thanks for listening.
1: Thanks, Stuart. Good on you. Bye bye. It is 19 past 2.
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8: So not only did you go out to buy your EV, you paid above the odds. They're now out in places, the used guys, they're out in places like Japan at the moment. All the prices in Japan, of course, have gone up. So they've gone up 10 to 15%. This is where I think it's going to get a bit crunchy. Because petrol prices are no longer rising-ish, and things are settling down-ish. So the frisson that drove your purchase is disappearing. So let's see what April holds and whether you've gone out to buy any. I reckon if you've done it, you've done it. If you haven't done it, you're probably not going to. That's my guess. So I think we're going to see March was it, April, not quite.
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8: 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That's what you were saying there, wasn't it, Glenn? Random guy in the dark.
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1: Let's have a look at a few bits of correspondence, shall we? That's time for the text, eh? I did make a comment about, was it with John? Actually, I was deliberately with John trying to have a conversation which didn't involve him calling me a cheeky chappy and that Trump's a bad fella. I think I succeeded. I think we did, actually, and we got to learn a bit more about him. Anyway, I mentioned that Luxon has improved, and I actually do think, I mean, he's had a couple of good weeks, really, or maybe it's 3 or 4 weeks since he had the confidence vote and all that, and, you know, he had a crack at Winston for being very naughty about revealing correspondence on a particular policy around responding to Iran. He's gone off to Singapore and got a guarantee on fuel supply, which isn't the ultimate guarantee, but it's a hell of a lot more than other countries have arranged with others. So good on him on that one. So, yeah, he's. I made a comment on that, and Jan agrees. She says, hi, Tim, I agree. Luxon's improved. Up to now, I think he's been too nice. The media doesn't give him a fair go, says Jan. Grant reckons that, Grant was saying he reckons that Mikey's getting negotiated a handshake to get out. That'll be interesting, won't it? Wouldn't we all love golden handshakes if we had to leave our job? Rather not leave the job, of course. Hi, Tim. On the medical insurance. Hi, Tim. I cancelled my own medical insurance even though I'd had a melanoma of my eye and I could not no longer afford $600 a month. Then I had to cover my daughter's premium and she had Ehlers-Danlos. I don't know what that is. And I've had to have three stabilization of joints and spine plus a pacemaker installed 2 months ago. Oh, crikey. I would have thought that would be covered by health. That sounds like something that's serious enough to be public. Anyway, oh my God. Lindor says total cost in excess of $160,000 over 2 years in Australia. Sheepers. Thanks for your text. Hi, Tim. Perhaps people who have private insurance and aren't using the public health system should get a tax rebate. I think you should, actually. Although, of course, they just have to tax us more to pay for it, and they're not going to do that. Same goes for people who pay private school fees and aren't burdening state education. Sounds like an election platform, says Jane. Yeah, I'm not with you so much on the private school fees as much, but I think for health insurance. Then again, it would just increase the demand for private health insurance, or it would go up, wouldn't it? Tim, there's a good common sense discussion with Anne, a nurse no longer in the system. The people, equipment, and money to pay for the basic needs, but so many of us have more than the basic needs. I'm grateful for the care I'm receiving. It's slower than I'd like, but driving to Auckland is slower than most like as well, but try rushing through it, says Harry. Tim, we gave up health insurance because I was getting so expensive, and my dentist, my root canal treatment last year cost $2,000. That sounds, can I say cheap? Oh, God, life's so expensive. Oh, okay. Keep buying those lotto tickets. Hi, Tim. Two of my friends went to Turkey in February for stomach bypass surgery. $11,000 each, including flights and 2 weeks in a lovely hotel. I'm assuming that it went well, no complications. Stomach bypass surgery. Is that a tummy tuck sort of thing? I think it is, isn't it? I'm being a bit slow. Right. Private health insurance. This is Lucy says, private health insurance is a self-perpetuating system, which is also wasteful. Everyone wants their money's worth back, so they get operations unnecessarily. It's a total rot. Lucy, I don't know if I agree with that. I wouldn't want to have an operation that I didn't need. No, I definitely wouldn't want to. Now, I've got nothing to add on that. But everyone wants their money's worth, so get operations unnecessarily. So, for instance, I've had a colonoscopy. I gather that was necessary. I can't remember who advised on that. In fact, I can't remember how that came about. I really can't remember how that came about. Must have been some symptom. Might have been an irregularity. So I went to see a surgeon who just said, we'll give you a quick colonoscopy. And then we went and off to sleep and you go home later on. I've had something. I've had a hernia, double hernia. And that was done within a few days of having it been diagnosed. And something else, which actually was a major health scare, it turned out to be something quite benign, but it's something I had a certain symptom that really made my blood run cold. Had an operation for that, just to remove a couple of polyps which were causing a problem. And TMI, really, but I've held back on the detail, actually. But, done within a few days of diagnosis. Although if I'd stuck all my premiums, if my wife and I had stuck all our premiums into the bank, would we be better off? I don't know. Not sure. So I'm quite pleased that I've had some value for money out of it, but bloody hell, it's expensive. It is 28 past 2.
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14: 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The Kai Poi Book Fair is on Friday, May the 22nd and Saturday, May the 23rd at St. Bart's Church Hall on Cass Street. 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
1: News Talk ZB. Colin said that I don't believe Simeon, he says, I don't believe Simeon Brown would want to cut the health budget by $238 million. He may have wanted savings from the back office and put it into frontline services. Well, that's from Stuart's call. In fact, that does ring a bell. I think it was about expecting, yeah, on the, I do think that rings a bell, but I can't remember exactly. So there we go. Trevor, hello.
15: Yeah,
1: Trevor.
16: Good evening.
1: Yeah,
16: Tim.
1: Good evening. Have you got your radio on in the background?
16: Yeah, I have, but I'm just going to walk away from it for a minute because I just want to make a very quick and very short point.
1: Mm.
16: You talk about the conversation you're having tonight.
1: Sure.
16: All I want to say is in relation to Labor, and yes, put the country into dire straits with the amount of money that the country owes, okay? Well, we'll get out of that eventually. But my main point is, what you're talking about tonight is, what price do you put on a life? That's my main point, and that's all I'm going to say, and I'm going to leave you with that.
1: Well, you need to answer the question, Trevor. What price do you put on a life?
16: Well, there's no price. That's the whole point.
1: We do put a price on life all the time because we decide, you know, how far we're going to spend money to make roads safer or whatever.
16: Yeah. Well, yes, I do get that. But at the end of the day, reality is, no. For all of us that are mums and dads, I've got 5 children, I've got 14 grandchildren. The whole point is, what price do you really put on a life? There's no price.
1: Are you making the comment in reference to health insurance and things, or...?
16: No, I'm making a comment in reality to life.
1: Oh, yeah.
16: When you lose somebody from your life, there's no price you can put on it because you've lost. And monetary value doesn't even come into it. So what price do you put on a life? You don't. There is no price.
1: It's a different equation for governments with spending, though, and what we spend money and what we prioritise.
16: Yes, there is, because I've turned 60 and I'm getting older, okay? So I know everything you're telling me, but I just wanted to make a point.
1: Okay.
16: I just wanted to make a point with the conversation.
1: Yeah.
16: Life has no price. And that was the comment, because I listened to your conversation for last year. You can't put a price on life.
1: I don't think we've been talking about that. We've been talking about putting a price on health insurance and what,
16: Yeah, but there's been a whole lot of things in between as well. So I just wanted to say that.
1: Okay.
16: I don't have health insurance anymore. I used to. It used to cost me a fortune, and I never ever got anything back from it apart from one of my child had to go in and get her hearing done.
1: Yeah.
16: And all the hundreds of dollars I spent.
1: Or thousands, I would imagine.
16: And I've been very lucky. I've had good health.
1: Yeah.
16: But up until now, my health's gone down now and I don't have it.
1: So what health problems do you need to get addressed? Is there anything anything serious?
16: They do say, my father said once you turn, and all my friends said once you turn 60, everything goes downhill. And they're in their 80s, so they should know. And do you know what? That's honestly true. But I can't afford the health insurance.

0: clients anymore. So I just have to take what I can get. The public house system is absolutely buggered, but that's life. It's a reality, and that's what we live in.
1: Did you hear the call from Chris, who got amazing care, though, when he had bad symptoms?
0: Oh, yeah, look. I know that does happen. I know it happens. If you're lucky enough to be in the health system and you get the care, I know.
1: You do get...
0: Look, the nurses and the doctors, they work very, very hard. I know you get very good care.
1: Yeah.
0: But,
1: you know, the dollar on your side.
0: My main point was, I wanted to say, was what price do you put on life?
1: Yeah.
0: There is no price on life.
1: Yeah. Okay. Fair enough. Okay. Fair enough. Thanks, mate. The question's an interesting one, isn't it? Because we do put price on what we're going to spend to save different lives here and there, and where we put the most, we get the most bang for our buck in terms of positively affecting people's lives. So it's a funny one, isn't it? We constantly put price on life all the time, don't we? 0800 80 10 80. I'm not sure if that's the talkback question of the day, but I'm going to take a quick moment and come back with some more calls. Back in a tick.
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1: Yes, News Talk ZB with Tim Beveridge. Bruce, good morning.
9: Well, the price on life.
1: Yes.
9: Well, certainly the powers that be don't put much of a price on individuals' life. You can see that from the carnage of the world wars that we've experienced, I think.
1: Well, I don't know. I mean, conflict, the Nazis, I don't know.
9: Well, do you think that war is a good thing?
1: No, but I think that some wars might have had to have been fought. I don't know if...
9: Why?
1: Well, I don't know. Wait. Adolf Hitler? You know, wanting to spread the spread of fascism. You know, nobody wants to fight wars, but I guess it's also one of the ways that humanity's also evolved, is we've been in a constant state of conflict, haven't we? Whether we have needed to be all the time, battles over resources and stuff.
9: Well, absolutely. That's how kings and queens, you know, got their domains. But to be honest, it's all about the money. Eventually, you look at these wars and go, how did Germany kind of get all that money and to re-equip after the First World War? The answer was that he just decided that they could make up their own money.
1: Or whatever they did, they amassed an army and they started to, you know, head outside their own borders, didn't they?
9: And got beaten.
1: Well, because we went to war with them. I mean, if I was to take the start of your call at face value, I'd say you would have said, oh, well, just, you know, don't fight them. Let's not fight. Just let them do what they want.
9: No, my point.

0: point is that the wars are fought with money, and the same bankers are backing both sides. So the important thing about war is it must continue.
1: Well,
0: you wouldn't have an arms industry, would you?
1: Well, they did sort of finish World War II, didn't they? But then they move on to other things. I'm not going to blame the bankers for this.
0: You know. Why not? Why not?
1: Blame the power mongers like the Putins of this, Vladimir Putins of this world, the Netanyahu's of this world.
0: So all the people that you are told by your mainstream Western media, you know, your side, your Western side, Tim, is right, and those people who are not you are wrong. I find it odd.
1: I think you've oversimplified the way the media report this stuff. I'm not sure that we have been...
0: Well, you're constantly...
1: I've finished my sentence. I don't think that the media's been saying that America's fighting Iran and therefore America's right. I don't think that you might see if you're watching Fox News that even they might have been critical of it at times.
0: But you constantly demonize Putin.
1: Yeah.
0: Why? Do you not understand that we, the Brits and the French and everybody else, tried to get the Crimea off of Russia? We've been doing this for hundreds of years.
1: Yeah.
0: And they're not going to give it up.
1: Well, I don't think the war is over Crimea, is it?
0: Well, it's about the eastern fringes, I think.
1: Well, I think Ukraine might argue about being fringe.
0: I'm just saying that it doesn't really matter about these trivial things we're discussing. The fact of the matter is that we've got a huge arms manufacturing industry.
1: Yes, we do.
0: Huge armies around the world. We don't need all these huge armies. What we need to do is just sort of get down and realize that we should have, you know, we're on a beautiful planet, and let's have a little self-sustainable future, not killing each other.
1: Well, yeah, kumbaya and all that, but I think you...
0: No, it's not going to happen.
1: And I guess, you know, you have your comfortable life and we have our comfortable lives as a result of the fact that maybe previous generations did go and take over other countries and take their resources, etc. And, you know, we've been the beneficiaries of all that, perhaps. I don't know. So I think it's one of those. I don't know what the world would be like, but I know that as humans have evolved, one village has wanted to take over another, and it's just the way we've been. And so I'm not about to lay the blame at the bankers' feet either, because even when we were just spear chuckers, we were still fighting each other, Bruce.
0: Could you explain this to me? The system.
1: You're not going to get the meaning of life from me, Bruce. But anyway, away you go. What's the question?
0: But the system in which we appear to have evolved within is a system of fiat currency, where the powers that be, the bankers, who you don't want to blame, can make up money by hitting computer keys.
1: Yeah, well, that's outside my area of expertise. I don't know that. But you were talking about wars and saying why we're demonizing Putin, who I think,
0: will you not let me finish?
1: I was just saying you've ventured into an area that you're not going to get an answer from me because I don't really understand international banking. Well, okay, you did start your question with answer me this. So I'm not going to be able to answer you.
0: Well, no, but you know, perhaps you might get some people who can ring in and answer the question. That's the purpose of...
1: Don't hold your breath.
0: Okay, well, it appears to me, having studied this for the last 25 years, it appears to me that the public, the general public, you and I, are paying interest on money that they made up by hitting computer keys.
1: Yeah, I'm sure a banker could explain it in reply to that better than I would. But, yeah, so...
0: No. I'm going...
1: Okay, cheerio.
0: It's my
1: I think you lost me when you said that we'd been demonising Putin unnecessarily, you know.
0: No, you...

0: constantly demonise Putin.
1: Yes, I do. I think he's a murderous bastard.
0: And you haven't wished me happy birthday.
1: Well, how many is it?
0: 74.
1: No, that's not special enough for a birthday wish. call me when you're 75.
0: Good out.
1: Bye bye. Anyway, it's 16 minutes to 3. News Talk ZB.
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1: Yes, News Talk ZB with Tim Beveridge. Judith, good morning.
6: Good morning, Tim Beveridge. How are you tonight, this morning?
1: I'm hanging in there. How are you?
6: I'm awake.
1: Sounds similar. What would you like to talk about?
6: Well, two things. Firstly, to your caller previous to me, my solution to the war or world peace is... Yep. What say we had a war and no one turned up?
1: Well, that would be nice, wouldn't it? Because then there wouldn't be a war, would there?
6: All right, that's it. Thank you. Well, that's my solution. Someone should give Trump a haircut and whisper that in his ear.
1: I don't. You know, it wouldn't matter if you whispered it in his ear. If he didn't like what you said, he wouldn't listen. I think that there are plenty of people who'd like to offer Trumpy advice, but he just doesn't pay attention.
6: All right. Okay.
1: What do you reckon?
6: Because I don't want to hold you up.
1: No, there's no one else holding. You can if there's another point.
6: I agree with you, Tim, totally. You know, my brother used to be a recruiting officer in the army. They used to salute him.
1: Yeah. And?
6: He started off as a cook, ended up being a recruiting officer.
1: Yep.
6: Anyway, enough said, because probably his sons are listening.
1: Okay. Cheers, Judith.
6: Well, himself, all right? So, yeah. No one to the next. All right. So, I was diagnosed with melanoma about 2 years ago.
1: Yeah.
6: My GP cut out the one on my ankle. It cut out, they zapped the one right by my eye.
1: Crikey.
6: Melanoma gone.
1: Yep.
6: Then there was one behind my knee, and I thought, oh, heavens, I don't want to be parked up in bed for a week. So I got this amazing stuff from the chemist called Wartoff.
1: Yep.
6: So you can zap it yourself. And then in the doctor within the same practice, I went in for a mole map search.
1: Yeah.
6: $160.
1: Yeah.
6: No, nothing there. And he said the ones that is there on your brow line, that could go. But I said, oh, I don't wear a bra and I don't look at it. Can we leave it? And he went, yes. Blimey. 160 $5. Thank you.

0: family or friends you can talk to about this as well?
1: No one wants to know me, Tam, because I'm bipolar.
0: Yeah.
1: I've got no family and no friends, and I listen to Talkback 24/7.
0: I'm sorry that you've got this going on, that you're scared about your bowel cancer. What's your doctor? What's the doctor said?
1: Well, doctor phoned me up in February and then, I'm sorry to tell you this, Judith, but there's blood in your stools.
0: Mm-hmm.
1: And I went, oh, that's okay, I don't mind. And he went, you're to go for a colonoscopy. And I said, oh, is that where they stick a camera up there?
0: Yeah.
1: I went, I've got a very delicate bowel, doctor, and I've had 5 bowel operations.
0: Yeah.
1: Since the birth of my child 40 years ago, I don't want a camera up there. It's like they said no bowel surgeon would operate on me after my last failed operation because they said it's like stitching jelly to blotting paper.
0: Yeah. Look, I would say that they will be, I mean, medical, I would say they'll do a good job and look after you well. I'm sorry you're having to go through that, though. That's really, you know, that's not...
1: You know what, we have the most brilliant, brilliant medical system here in New Zealand.
0: Mm-hmm.
1: And because I suffer from suicidal ideation...
0: Ideation, yes.
1: No, I don't worry about my health. I've never had health insurance.
0: Yeah. Well...
1: The last doctor that was a locum that examined me, he said, Judith, we live in a system where you cannot sue. But if you could sue, you would be a multimillionaire.
0: You take care of yourself, Judith. I'm sorry to hear you're worried about that, but I'm sure your doctors are going to give you the best possible care.
1: It's really good. Instead of a camera going up there now, they're going to do it with a CT scan.
0: Yeah. Oh, okay. Oh, well, look.
1: Ear up there.
0: Yep. Okay.
1: It's less invasive, and the prep isn't as hard on the system.
0: Yeah. Well, hey, Judith, good luck with all that, okay? I really wish you all the best, and we'll talk again soon. Back in a tick.
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3: As a player who spent plenty of time trying to beat the Crusaders, what's it been like helping them build their new fortress?
4: Oh, it's been tough. When I suggested to the design team to not put any hot water in the sheds for the Crusaders, they kicked me off that part of the design pretty quickly. But no, it's been fantastic. It's been so fantastic to see the reaction of the past Crusader players. We're having a chat to Wyatt Crockett, Corey Flynn, and they were so emotional.
2: 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It's Tim Beveridge on News Talk ZB. Call 0800 80 1080.
0: News Talk ZB. Angie, hello. Oh, hang on, Angie, that's my fault. Yeah, I do it once or twice a night, forget to put you on the wrong channel sort of thing. Angie, hello, let's start again. Hi.
5: Hi, Tim, how are you?
0: Good, thanks.
5: Excellent. Just to change it up a little bit, I was wondering if anybody had managed to see the comet that's over New Zealand at the moment, because you're supposed to be able to see it with the naked eye for the next couple of days, but I don't really know where I'm looking.
0: I heard you couldn't see it with the... Is that the one that comes every 10,000 years or something? And
5: yeah, you're supposed... For 3 days, you should be able to see it with the naked eye over to the west of Auckland, but I'm just wondering if... I know it's a bit boring to people that aren't interested, but I'd like to be able to see it.
0: I think it's something that comes... What is it? What's the stat? Oh, my God, it's only once every 170,000 years.
5: Yeah.
0: Let's have a look. The rare comet, blah, blah, blah. Currently visible, when they say visible. It said you can capture it through a camera, telescope or binoculars, as it was not visible to the naked eye.
5: Oh, okay, I thought they said it was going to be for 3 days. But, yeah, I'm just wondering how far out west you have to go to have a look. I teach open space science, so I'm just trying to relate it to a lesson that I could probably...

0: no hire fee. For your next work function, breakfast or team catch-up, the Rockpool and Mickey Finns have you covered.
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7: In this update, the local government minister says a pathway's been made for councils to fast-track reform because they're raring to go. The government's announced councils have 3 months to submit rough merger plans for becoming unitary authorities. In November, it said it would abolish regional councillors and reform local government over a number of years while encouraging district councils to merge. Simon Watt says councils have been so receptive, they've invited them to fast-track it.
8: I don't want to set the pace of this reform by the slowest council. Actually, the opposite. We want the ones that are ready to go to have a pathway to do that.
7: A police officer mowed down by the man also accused of killing police senior sergeant Lynn Fleming has given evidence in court. Adam Ramsey was thrown 8 metres by the car and suffered serious injuries, including a dislocated shoulder and badly gashed head. Hayden Tasker is charged with murdering Fleming but argues he's only guilty of manslaughter. Senior Herald reporter Anna Leask says Ramsey took the stand yesterday.
9: He spoke about seeing headlights coming at him, thinking that he was in a bit of trouble, and then just nothing until he woke up on the ground being given first aid treatment by colleagues and members of the public.
7: A Gloria Vale teacher who beat 4 boys with tools ranging from pitchforks to shovels has been sentenced to home detention. Ethan Griffiths has more.
10: Open Justice reports 43-year-old Vigilant Stantrue was found guilty on multiple charges of assault with a blunt instrument last year, but continues to deny using any weapon. The court heard the offending occurred between 2001 and 2013, as Stantrue supervised children gathering moss.
7: The judge acknowledged Stantrue was under pressure at the time and sentenced him to 10 months home detention. Demand for life-saving dialysis care is outstripping capacity to deliver it. The Australian and New Zealand Society of Nephrologies found widespread system pressures for patients with kidney disease. Every part of the country is at or exceeding capacity, worst in Auckland at 150%. Kidney Health New Zealand General Manager Maddie Key says the band-aid solutions aren't good enough and we need better resourcing and planning.
11: Hospitals such as those in Auckland offering shifts at unideal times, so people are dialysing into the night, finishing their shift of dialysis at around midnight.
7: Westpac's feeling the pinch from a worsening economy. The bank's half-year profit is up 4%, with its net profit rising to $545 million. However, it's down 19% on the previous 6 months. CEO Catherine McGrath says there's a few factors responsible alongside a deteriorating economic forecast.
12: There's been good stiff competition, so our margins are down a bit. And also, as the interest rates went down, that means more of our deposits, we don't pass all of that through.
7: A lifeline for those flying between Westport and Wellington. Origin Air had signalled the service was on the chopping block from June after failing to secure funding. It's now confirmed stopgap funding from Development West Coast and the Regional Investment Fund will keep the service flying at least another month. In sport, New Zealand rugby will be without its new high-performance director until late this year. Don Tricker will return to the organisation in an expanded role from the one he left in 2018, with the national coaches reporting into him. But Tricker will only join NZR in November after completing the current major

0: Major League Baseball season, where he's the Player Health and Performance Vice President with the San Diego Padres. He'll spend some time within the high performance system and the national team environments through the year as part of a managed transition. New Zealand Golf Open Director Michael Glading revealed he deflected an early advance from the Saudi Arabian Public Investment Fund. It follows the fund's withdrawal as financial backers of the breakaway LIV competition. Glading says a feeler meeting took place a couple of years before LIV's establishment, but it never went past early negotiations.
1: We were talking, it was not long after Khashoggi was killed, you know, so we was like, whoa, do we even want to talk to these people? And they were clearly trying to legitimise, you know, their nation. And you would say they probably have done that.
0: That's News and Sport. I'm Nina Burton.
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6: News Talk ZB Weather Watch 24/7. Northland, Auckland, Coromandel Peninsula, Bay of Plenty and Taupo, mostly cloudy with isolated showers. Waikato to Taranaki, mostly cloudy with a possible morning shower, clearing to mainly fine. Gisborne to Wairarapa, fine apart from isolated showers north of Tolaga Bay. Whanganui to Wellington, mostly cloudy with isolated showers south of Kapiti, cloud clearing to fine in the north. Nelson, Buller and Grey, partly cloudy with a few showers developing this morning. Marlborough and Canterbury, mainly fine apart from coastal morning cloud in the east and a few showers for the sounds. Otago and Southland, partly cloudy, scattered rain developing from the south this morning. Westland and Fiordland, cloudy with showers for Fiordland, rain with heavy falls spreading north during the day. And for the Chatham Islands, mostly cloudy with a possible light shower.
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8: As a player who spent plenty of time trying to beat the Crusaders, what's it been like helping them build their new fortress?
9: Oh, it's been tough. When I suggested to the design team to not put any hot water in the sheds for the Crusaders, they kicked me off that part of the design pretty quickly. But no, it's been fantastic. It's been so fantastic to see the reaction of the past Crusader players. We're having a chat to Wyatt Crockett, Corey Flynn, and they were so emotional about this ground and what it's doing for the city, what it's doing for the team, what it's doing for the region. And so that's really special to us as designers, seeing that.
8: Can you take us through the major steps along the path of, okay, we want to build a stadium,
9: yep,
8: to this?
9: Yeah, well, it's a long process. So obviously started after the earthquake, and look, the first one was trying to get just a venue for the team. So that was the Apollo project, a really quick temporary one. And then it was working with the team.
7: That was a News Talk ZB Extra. Talk back with Tim Beveridge. Call 0800 80 1080 on News Talk ZB.
6: Yes, News Talk ZB. We've been mainly talking about the cost of healthcare and also just how you've gone with accessing the public health system. And the reason I raised it was because I just got such a fright when I opened the

0: 20 by 50s. They were. They're military style, and that had USSR on it. That's how old they were. But they were very, very good optics. And they were quite solid and quite heavy. But with, a monopod, you can use an old-style rake that's a T-shape, and you put that T on the ground, and you rest your hand on the top of the...
1: Okay. Yeah. So nothing too rocket scientist. You can improvise.
0: Yeah, rocket and backwards or lean against a wall and place the binoculars against a wall or a tree or something. That's something that's steady.
1: Right. Okay.
0: Yeah. There's lots of little tips and techniques there.
1: Yep. Good stuff. Hey, thanks, Clarence. Nice to hear from you.
0: And thanks to Graham down there.
1: Yep. Good stuff. Okay.
0: And he's got a dark sky. I'm in Auckland.
1: Okay. Oh well. Yeah. All the best. I appreciate your call. Cheers.
0: Thank you.
1: Bye-bye. Bye for now. Bye-bye. That's a nice diversion, isn't it, from the woes of worrying about health insurance. And, I've been in, now I'm in this website looking at various, and you can actually go and look for, there's hunting binoculars, general purpose, bird watching, laser rangefinder, marine binoculars, stabilised binoculars, but the ones here, oversized binoculars, that's interesting. And then stargazing binoculars, those are the ones, yeah. 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It is time for a break. Oh, well, time for a break. My apologies. John and Alan are next.
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1: Yes, News Talk ZB. Right, John, hello. Oh, hang on, John, that's my fault. I've done it again. Here we go. John, start again. Sorry.
7: Yeah, good morning, Tim. I'm currently driving in Washington State, going to visit the Boeing 777 facility.
1: Oh.
7: So, but that's not what I want to talk about. I wanted to talk about the healthcare system. And it was interesting what you said about Sweden and the spend. But I've had a look at some of these numbers, and New Zealand is like, we're the third highest in the OECD on our spend as a percentage of GDP per capita, as a percentage of GDP, sorry.
1: Oh, as opposed to per person?
7: No, not.
1: You know what I mean? As opposed to, because of a different standard. Yeah.
7: You also have to use Sweden's GDP. Otherwise, you just have numbers like the US is, obviously they spend US dollars and it looks a lot like a lot of money. So you really have to compare it to GDP. So we're the number three spender in OECD. We spend about 12% of our gross domestic product on health. And we're way above countries that you think we are below. And it's really interesting when you dig into the data, turn into information about how much we actually spend. You can go into, there's a very good source of information for high dependency units and ICU. Their professional body puts out monthly data in Australasia.

0: 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Cheers, John. Thanks, mate.
1: Cheers,
0: John. Bye-bye. See ya. It's 16 minutes to 4. News Talk ZB. Alan's next.
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0: Yes, News Talk ZB. I've got actually an OECD report of this year on who spends the most. And as a total share of government expenditure, New Zealand's about 1, 2, 3, 4, 5, 6, 7, 8, 9th. When it comes to as a percentage of GDP, we are sort of about 12th or something, I think. Here we go. 1, 2, 3, 4, 5, 6, 7, 8, 9, 10, 11, 12, 13, 14, 15, 16th as a percentage of GDP. Gosh, the United States spends way more than anyone else, both publicly and privately. And I guess that's for their politicians to sort out, isn't it? Don't hold your breath on that one. The current administration. Alan, hello.
1: Yes. Morning, Tim.
0: Hey.
1: Oh, we are there? Oh, right.
0: Yeah, we're there.
1: I wasn't sure whether I thought you were pushing wrong buttons.
0: No, no, we're all there.
1: Yeah, I understand our spend on health in this country is just over $42 billion annually. That's the figure Sybian Brown put out a month or two ago.
0: Well, the government expenditure is around 33, is from what I can see, but anyway.
1: Yeah, and then pulling the rest. And part of the makeup of that is you brought in private, like I dumped all our private, the wife and I, probably 10 years ago.
0: Yeah.
1: Because we're just getting overpriced.
0: It's bloody expensive, eh?
1: Yeah. The thing is, you got to also remember, yes, private does carry out surgeries and procedures, but the minute there's a problem within their operation, they finish the operation and you're transferred over to the public health.
0: A problem such as what?
1: Oh, if you go downhill after your surgery need that intensive care, but they transfer you into the public system.
0: I don't think that's particularly controversial, is it?
1: No. The private sector is there to carry out the maintenance or operation, as you want to put it, whichever way. And
0: did you ever use your? Did you ever use your?
1: And then go.
0: Did you avail yourself
1: for a hernia? And my wife used it for a colonoscopy. She did that, and that was just a day job.
0: Yeah,
1: they didn't hold you overnight.
0: No, they popped
1: me
0: out
1: overnight.
0: Yeah, it's funny. I remember thinking, "Well, I've noticed anything." You don't even know you've had a colonoscopy.
1: I don't know. I haven't had one, but
0: no, you don't even know. You don't even know. You don't feel anything. You know, you just get up and walk out. I think. Oh, that's right. You've got to drink this. Oh, you've got to go on this stuff that makes you basically. Pardon my French. I'm just going to say,
1: shit
0: through the eye of a needle at 100 paces.
1: Yeah,
0: yes.
1: Well, that's so they can get the camera up there. If you

0: 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They're the team behind the best ducted system you'll never see and the service that keeps them running. That's comfort at your fingertips. Gavin Low Energy, with you for life.
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3: Yes, News Talk ZB with Tim Beveridge. Peter, hello.
4: Good morning. Well, whatever Mr. Trump does, Israel seems to have a veto on the peace deal. So I think this oil crisis is going to go on for some time because Israel doesn't want to stop breaking international law with respect to genocide, and Iran and their constitution has put in their support. So basically, Palestine and Lebanon are sort of two things that are not happening. And then, of course, the Congress and the Senate, Trump can't allow the money to get back to Iran that was confiscated and do deals because of the Israel lobby. Then the things through the UN and all that sort of stuff. So that seems to be hamstrung. So I think the only thing that Trump as president can do through the UN is actually recognise Palestine through the UN Security Council. I don't think he really can.
3: Well, that's not going to happen, Anari.
4: I'm saying I don't think he can do anything else. And after the midterms, I think he's going to be a lame duck president.
3: Fingers crossed.
4: Really, I think the whole world deserves to have no fuel. Because they're not, the world, as in countries in the West, are not upholding international law and forcing America to accept international law when you've got Israel.
3: I don't think anyone's going to force America to do anything, Peter. You know, I think everyone's scrambling just to organise their own sort of defence arrangements because America is, I guess, I never thought I'd say this, but I didn't really think about it, but it's no longer leader of the free world, is it?
4: No, well, when the president and others say that international law doesn't apply to them, but it has to be, you know, to everybody else, and the same with respect to Israel, you know, if we don't have international law, well, you know, what have we got? You know, anyone can do anything. It's a bit like the pirates of, you know, what the British used to do, you know, taking out the ships and all that sort of stuff. So we're just...
3: I think the other point that a BBC commentator made around Pakistan's good work trying to get the United States and Iran back from their maximalist positions was quite a good observation, because they're all, you know, they're all taking extreme positions and no one's meeting in the middle, and that's one of the problems, isn't it?
4: Well, you know, when the vice president of the US was in Pakistan, they were only there for a day, and allegedly he took lots of phone calls and made phone calls to Netanyahu.
3: I don't know about that, but if that's the case, you know, that's ridiculous. I mean, Netanyahu should be bugger off as far as I can concern. I think he's an odious creep. But anyway, Peter, unfortunately, I have to be a short one this morning because I've got to head to the news, which will wait for no one. It's going to chop in on me in a couple of minutes. But thanks for your call. This is Newstalk ZB, 0800 80 1080.
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3: Mike Hosking, Ryan Bridge, Marcus Lush, Jason Pine. All the names you can trust. This is News Talk ZB News.
4: In this update, the local government minister says regional councillors only have a couple more years before they're scrapped. Councils have been given 3 months to put forward proposals for merging with neighbours to become larger Auckland-style unitary authorities. Those not submitting for themselves will face obligatory reform after the next local election. Simon Watts says in any case, a number of things are on the chopping block.
5: You won't have regional councillors getting re-elected in 2028. That layer of governance is gone.
4: The Crown is continuing to lay out evidence in day two of the Lynn Fleming murder trial. Hayden Task is accused of murdering the police senior sergeant, but says he's only guilty of manslaughter. Senior Sergeant Adam Ramsey, who was also hit by Tasker's vehicle, took to the stand yesterday. He suffered serious injuries, including a dislocated shoulder and badly gashed head. The Herald's Anna Leask says the jury has been shown CCTV footage of the crucial moment.
6: It was quite harrowing for everyone in court seeing that image of those senior sergeants being hit by that car that night.
4: A teacher's described high neck waters inside Abbey Caves on the day a Whangarei Boys student died on a school trip during heavy downpours. An inquest exploring the death of 15-year-old Kanan Patera 3 years ago is in its second week. Claudia O'Neill has more.
7: The teacher says he decided to turn back after seeing noisy brown water flowing inside the cave. He says as they left, the water surged, pulling him down and leaving him fighting for air while trying to save boys. He told coroner Alexander Ho he managed to pull a small group out of the fast-flowing water and only learned Kanan wasn't with them when they were out of the cave.
4: Confidence Act's latest election promise will alleviate pressure on primary health. Its leaders announced the party would expand pharmacists' powers, including letting them treat more minor ailments, manage long-term medications, and monitor some conditions. David Seymour says they haven't done the maths on how much it'll speed access to GPs, but the policy will improve efficiency. Pharmaceutical Society President Michael Hammond agrees.
8: We are having these conversations with patients, and then you'll get to the point of, well, actually, I can't do anything more for you because I don't have access to that treatment.
4: The High Court's ordered ANZ to pay up to $125 million, finding the bank breached its disclosure obligations in the mid-2010s. A class action was filed on behalf of about 17,000 customers who incorrectly paid mortgages due to errors in loan variation letters. Russell Van Hout, Director Scott Russell, says the case is about enforcing consumer protections.
9: We sought to hold ANZ accountable for breaching the Credit Contracts and Consumer Finance Act. We say they failed to repay money to customers which they were not legally entitled to receive under that act.
4: ANZ is considering appealing. And a call for views on proposed Auckland bylaw changes to make life jackets compulsory. The change would require them to be worn on all moving vessels under 6 metres, taking the choice from the operator. It's the most significant of 6 changes to the regional navigation rules being put to the public. In sport, Don Tricker will return to New Zealand rugby on a permanent basis as the governing body's high performance director. He'll start in November once he's finished commitments in San Diego and Major League Basketball. NZR Interim Chief Executive Steve Lancaster says they're willing to wait.
10: We have mapped out a transitional plan for Don, similar to what we've done with Dave Rennie, actually, as he honours his commitments to Colbe. And so Don will be back and forth from New Zealand and in and out of team environment.
4: Former Breakers head coach Dean Vickerman is leaving Australian NBL side Melbourne United. Vickerman has taken up an option in his contract to explore overseas opportunities. He spent 9 seasons with Melbourne since leaving the Breakers, leading them to 2 titles. That's News and Sport. I'm Nina Burton.
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3: News Talk ZB Weather Watch 24/7. Northland, Auckland, Coromandel Peninsula, Bay of Plenty and Taupō, mostly cloudy with isolated showers. Waikato to Taranaki, mostly cloudy with a possible morning shower, clearing to mainly fine. Gisborne to Wairarapa, fine apart from isolated showers north of Tolaga Bay. Whanganui to Wellington, mostly cloudy with isolated showers south of Kapiti. Cloud clearing to fine in the north. Nelson, Buller and Grey, partly cloudy with a few showers developing this morning. Marlborough and Canterbury, mainly fine apart from coastal morning cloud in the east and a few showers for the sounds. Otago and Southland, partly cloudy, scattered rain developing from the south this morning. Westland and Fiordland, cloudy with showers for Fiordland, rain with heavy falls spreading north during the day. And for the Chatham Islands, mostly cloudy with a possible light shower.
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5: The fact our politicians have trained like pit bulls to attack each other, the opposition is literally called the opposition, is an advantage to a single party state like China. Don't get me wrong, we don't want to go down the dictatorship route. But we're the Chinese and others who don't have to worry about that pesky wee thing we call democracy. Is that they have one plan, one team, one dream. They build roads and trading routes with the next 50 to 100 years in mind rather than the next three. Business and industry and therefore jobs in this country depend on and plan around things that they know to be true. Getting Beijing-style plans without resorting to dictatorship would require, sadly, a few grown-ups, a little less mongrel, and a little more long-term thinking in Wellington.
4: That was a News Talk ZB Extra. 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
3: Yes, indeed, News Talk ZB. We had started, we spoke most of the morning, among other things, talking about healthcare and your access to the public healthcare system if you've given up your private health insurance. Haven't actually heard many people talking about restructuring their private health insurance and going, well, I did have it covered pretty comprehensively, but then I dropped it down to, you know, a different level, or I put an excess in, or the way you've saved money. It looks like most people have just gone, well, if I have to get health insurance, I'll either have all in or I'm out. So, yeah, 0800 80 1080. And also just, you know, your stories about once you're in the health system, the care you've received, we had a few of those and some really good ones. It does seem that if you've got something that's sort of like a hip or a knee replacement you need to do, that you might be waiting a while. And that's, frankly, I think why a lot of people have health insurance, because that I think if you don't, if you end up with a condition that slows down your ability to look after yourselves and exercise and enjoy life, then it's just, you know, it's all downhill. I dread it. So, yeah. Anyway, 0800 80 1080. By the way, on that health thing, also touched on

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5: Look, I think it's clearly an election year and this is what happens. And I possibly stupidly thought that immigration wouldn't be an issue this year because of the incredible work that we've done over the last 2 years to get things under control. We inherited an absolute nightmare from Labor with 70% low-skilled workers, 135,000 net migration on the back of the largest residence program we've had in New Zealand history in such a short time. 230,000 people given residence with no health checks, no English language required. It was a disaster.
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7: News Talk ZB, yes indeed, 0800 80 1080. Helen, hello. Helena, sorry.
8: Hi Tim, how you doing?
7: I'm alright, how you doing?
8: I'm eating fish and chips at this time of the morning.
7: Bloody hell, that's a strange meal for this time of day, isn't it?
8: Well, I heated them up. I got my driver to get them as I'm blind, you know.
7: Yeah.
8: So, can you tell me, have National gone below, or is Labor in front at the moment?
7: I don't know.
8: In the polls.
7: I don't know what the latest poll is. I mean, it wasn't great a couple of weeks ago, but since then, you know, there's been slightly different change in energy from National and Luxon, so I don't know.
8: It's going to be very interesting who gets in. Isn't it?
7: Oh, well, it's a long way away, the election, so, yeah.
8: But, you know, this year's gone, you know, Tim. I mean, it's May already. We're in June soon.
7: Oh, well, steady on. We don't want to be too old too quickly, do we? I'm happy to enjoy the next few months before the election. I've got a whole season of winter sport to enjoy with my daughters and everything, so.
8: Well, good on you. Do you know what? It won't be long to Christmas, you know.
7: Bloody hell. Jeepers. Yeah, time does fly, though, doesn't it?
8: It certainly does, you know.
7: Yeah. I remember when you're young, you know, a year was just a lifetime, whereas, you know, I guess it's a smaller proportion of our lives as we get older, isn't it?
8: Well, I woke up to no hot water, didn't I?
7: Did you?
8: And I'm renting, so I had to get my thermostat died on me.
7: That's no good. Well, you'd be able to have a nice brisk sort of shower, would you?
8: I didn't have a shower, I had a good wash. I mean, I had lukewarm water, but...
7: Oh, okay.
8: You know, it needed fixing up. Well, these units are looking a bit tired now because they were built for the Commonwealth Games in 1974.
7: Okay.
8: The complex I'm in.
7: Have you been in there since then? That's a while.
8: I've been here for 21 years, Tim.
7: Oh, that's not very long. Blink of an eye, 21 years, isn't it?
8: Well, I've seen a few people come and go where they've died or where they've... Some of them left for the earth because of the earthquake, Tim.
7: Mm. You know? Actually, it's amazing. 21 years. Yeah, I mean, sounds a long time, but it's, you know, as you get, you know, as time goes on, you sort of think, oh, something was a couple of years ago. Then you find out it was about 10 years ago, and you're like, oh, God.
8: And guess what, mate? The neighbours aren't talking to me. There's a few issues going on. Well, I won't elaborate, but I don't care. I'm playing my music. I'm having a few wines and a few gins, and so be it.
7: Is there something I've missed? Have you been causing a ruckus?
8: Well, they're all jealous because I'm going out and enjoying life and they're standing around in a group. I can hear them. They forget that
7: who's
8: I've got
7: they?
8: Their hearing.
7: Who's they?
8: Neighbours.
7: When are you having your gins?
8: At night.

0: What sort of gin are you having?
1: Bombay, Sapphire Bombay.
0: Oh, okay.
1: Was on special this week, bloody good too.
0: Well, actually, I tell you what, gin is one of the drinks of the day, really, isn't it? Everyone, we've got onto the gin a little bit. I don't want to encourage anyone to be consuming alcohol, but don't mind. I'm quite partial to a gin and tonic sometimes.
1: But tell me, Tim, they say that gin's got no sugar in it, so it's pretty good for you. Is that correct?
0: I'll have to ask AI.
1: Don't talk to me about AI.
0: Hang on, I could just put it up. Here we go. I'll just ask it. Does gin have... I imagine that's a process of making the alcohol. Here we go. Does gin have sugar in it? Contains pure traditional gin, such as London Dry Gin, contains zero sugar, carbs or fat, as the distillation process removes sugar. However, flavoured gins, pink gins and Old Tom styles often have added... Pardon me, I just hiccuped and burped. Sorry.
1: Right.
0: Often have added sugars and obviously mixed drinks. When you add the tonic, there's the sugar for you, okay?
1: Right.
0: Yeah. So
1: very interesting.
0: Yeah, it is. Actually, chemistry and the chemistry of distillation's fascinating, isn't it?
1: It is.
0: Mm. So when are you having gin? Not now, are you?
1: I had one about 20 minutes ago.
0: Bloody hell. You might be trouble, Helena, I think. Are you trouble?
1: I am. Please, Helena, not Helena.
0: Oh, well, close enough.
1: Yeah, right.
0: Okay. Close enough when you've had a gin at 4 o'clock in the morning.
1: Please say hello to your daughters from me.
0: I will. I'll say Helena says hello. Okay.
1: Good on you.
0: All the best. Cheers. Bye-bye.
1: Okay.
0: Bye-bye. By the way, I just got to say, somebody said, please find another adjective to replace bloody and bloody hell and saying, oh, God, I'm so sick of it. Don't hold your breath for me to change that one because the other ones I use are slightly more profane. And me saying bloody hell is my polite way of another exclamation, I might say. And I'd probably get in trouble on radio if I, you know, said things that rhymed with clucking bell. What else can I say? I've had that for years. I'm not going to get rid of that one in a hurry. Well, I say that instead of saying Jesus, which I think is less offensive to people who are religious. So I do try and remove that one, even though it slips out from time to time. Blimey. I'd say blimey a bit. That's all right. There's always somebody who doesn't like the way you communicate, and then they can just tune out if they like. Where are we up to? 27 and a half past four. Stephanie's next. Bloody hell.
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0: Someone's asked me about that comet, about how long the C-202

0: preening on the way in, I just find nauseating.
1: And it reminds me how much, as I've said before countless times, that the hit job that Ricky Gervais did in the Golden Globes all those years ago still lingers for me. When I look at them, I just go, God, you're all so empty and vacuous. Just why do we pay me so much attention to this? Anyway, I don't know if you feel like me. Am I just being a bit grumpy about it? Probably. Yeah, back in a mo.
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1: I should say, if I'm going to take off my Grinch's hat, there are some quite creative outfits there. It's just the people inside them. There's one where a woman's wearing a sort of almost a ballet tutu, and it's all bubbles, and it just keeps blowing bubbles. And I was thinking that actually does look quite cool. I quite like that. It's quite cute. And it doesn't look like, I don't know where they go. They go up the steps, and I'm not sure what happens. But some of the costumes just take up about, 10 square metres. And you think, well, what do you do if you're – what happens after the stairs? I should probably ask ChatGPT that, shouldn't I? What happens at the Met Gala once they've walked up the steps? It'll probably tell me. Anyway, Chris, hello.
7: Good morning. Hey. I saw a weird outfit. I think it was Katy Perry. Nice white dress and then some sort of mask on her face.
1: Oh, and she closes the gate on her face sort of thing, yeah.
7: Yeah, like, what are they there for? I don't even know what that is.
1: It is art, as costumes as art. So they're meant to be works of art, and whatever lecture they want to attach to the meaning of an outfit. I mean, there's some amazing constructions there. It's actually, I wonder how much they've ripped off the world of wearable arts, because that's a distinctly New Zealand event. I wonder how many people ripped. Maybe they're ripping us off. Those bastards.
7: Hey, New Zealand, let's tell America we're going to sue them and see how that goes for us.
1: Actually, I've just realised that's what it is. It's like the world of wearable art, except it's the Met Gala. And it's raised $42 million for the Metropolitan Museum of Art. I mean,
7: I'm a typical rugby loving, cricket loving New Zealander, but I do like the arts succeeding. You know, like the Christchurch Art Gallery, it's beautiful. You know, like there's different strokes for different folks. And if the Americans have taken something that they saw from us 5 or 10 years ago and then have made it better, well, we planted a seed and we should be proud of that.
1: Oh, yeah, look, I'm all for lots of things. I don't think you need to just be rugby racing and beer. Actually, I wonder how much that is a rip-off of the world of wearable arts. I've suddenly realised that I should be even more outraged.
7: That is a good topic for another day, because, I mean, you've only got 15 minutes to go. And,

0: But it starts with a different letter. You can work it out yourselves. It's 10 to 5. We'll be back in a tick. Not long to go. Just about wrapping up.
1: Talking with you all night long. 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
0: Yes, News Talk ZB. Lucky last caller. Gary, hello.
7: Yeah, good morning, Tim. It's just a quick little talk. Okay. One question is, are you a Martinborough, Tim Beveridge?
0: No, a Martinborough.
7: No. Because years ago I did an exercise there at the Beveridge's home, a big station called Mungapari Pace Station, and I used to cart the children to school on the school bus, you see. And I've often thought your name was exactly the same because of...
0: We don't know any Beveridges outside of my dad's, you know, because his father moved to Auckland he came straight from England, so
7: this crowd did too. They were a great big family in Martinborough. But anyway, I've spent the last 3 or 4 weeks in hospital. I've had a bit of a run, and I just can't say just how lucky I've been. I haven't got medical insurance, and I've gone along with the system, and I do a marvellous job. And since the government has relaxed the rules and let a few more nurses on, which I'm back into the Masterton Hospital now, I'm very pleased with them. And I think that the...
0: What, were you in there as an emergency or something you've been waiting for a while or what?
7: I had cancer. I got cancer of the spine and from an old accident I had years ago, and it's caught up on me. And I lost. They had to do a prostate problem, and they did a what they call a scraping and give me an injection, and it upset the nervous system in me back, and I can't walk properly. But I'm in this close of hopefully the next couple of days with me persevering, that I'm going to be able to get home, get back to Martinborough, and get back on track again.
0: Oh, so
7: I'd just like to put a plug in that I feel that. The way the governments of the day at the moment are cooperating more with the Australian drug companies, and we are able to bring in more drugs from for New Zealand, which was in the paper. You must have read it in the paper.
0: Yeah,
7: they've got for melanoma and this and that.
0: Yeah.
7: I think that we're really going to get back on track, Mike.
0: Okay. Good on you. Well, yeah, best wishes. You look after yourself, Gary.
7: Well, thank you.
0: Cheers, mate.
7: And I'll have a nice day today and get back on track and maybe go home tomorrow.
0: Good on you.
7: Bye for now.
0: Okay.
7: Lovely
0: cheers, mate.
7: Talking to you.
0: Yeah, thanks. Bye. Take care. Bye-bye. Well, that pretty much wraps it up for the morning. I'm pleased we kept away from the politics a bit more today, actually, because, you know, sometimes the politics stories are the easy ones, or sometimes they're the only stories going, but... Yeah. In fact, I had a few. In fact, the other story that I opened with about the old cross country, where in Canterbury they're splitting it up and they're having their competitors and they're having a fun run. We never really got into that, did we? Even though I had a bit of a rant at the start of the show about it. Maybe I'll have another rant tomorrow and see where. See,

where it goes. Anyway, I'll be back same time tomorrow. As you know, Ryan's up next. I think, what was I talking about? The song that came to mind with health insurance is Know When to Hold 'em, Know When to Fold 'em, When to Run, etc. And I thought, oh, maybe we'll go out with a little bit of Kenny, shall we? Get the day started. And I'll catch you again same time tomorrow. Okay, have a good day.

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5: Good morning, it's 5 o'clock. I'm Neva Reti Manu. Pete Hegseth says the US-Iran ceasefire is not over, despite yesterday's attacks in the Strait of Hormuz. The US Secretary of War says the passage of US ships shows the lane is clear and there's a red, white and blue dome over the waterway. Hegseth says the US is not looking for a fight but won't allow the strait to continue being blocked and Iran needs to be prudent. The US is accusing Iran of firing missiles and drones at both military and commercial ships. Iran insists it still has control of the strait and is just getting started. Job numbers have been rising, but the working age population may be rising even faster. Stats NZ is releasing the unemployment rate for the March quarter this morning. Here's business reporter Michael Sergel.
6: Job numbers have been rising across much of the economy, driven by the health sector and strong growth in Otago and Canterbury. But unemployment reached a near decade high of 5.4% in the December quarter. Today's data is expected to show it was as high or slightly higher in the March quarter, due to continued growth of the working age population.
5: Regional councils are looking to pass on their expertise as they face amalgamation. The government's giving councils 3 months to put forward proposals to create unitary authorities like the Auckland Super City. If they don't, the government will force them to join together under its process. Regional and Unitary Council's Aotearoa Chair Dion Swiggs says they'll have a lot of know-how to pass on and he's looking forward to collaborating.
7: We all want to get the best outcomes for our communities and we do need that time and I want to make sure that we do it right, not just do it quick.
5: The World Health Organization says there may have been rare human-to-human transmission of hantavirus on the Dutch cruise ship where 3 passengers have died. 2 cases of hantavirus have been confirmed and 5 more are suspected. The ship's marooned off the Cape Verde Islands and unable to put passengers ashore as a precaution. The virus is usually spread by rodents, but the UN health body says in this instance, it could have spread among really close contacts on board, but stresses the risk to the public is low. The Ministry of Foreign Affairs and Trade says it's aware of 1 New Zealander on board the ship. Dunedin still leads the way as the world's most detailed longitudinal study shifts its focus to ageing. The Multidisciplinary Health and Development Study follows the lives of more than 1,000 babies born in Dunedin between 1972 and 1973. More than 50

0: Apache ship, northwest 10 degrees. Turns around, boom. I don't like that, you know? You lose people. All these people are so unnecessary.
1: To the UK, Starmer's got a message for Tehran. Speaking of them, this is after all those attacks on Jews in London.
2: I've seen this poison up close. I've seen the damage it does when it takes hold. And I know what it demands to root it out. A coordinated approach. An unwavering resolve.

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1: Irikana Pedersen here. 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
8: Councils have been given an ultimatum. They have 3 months to figure out amalgamation plans or the government will do it for them. 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
9: 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Actually, the opposite.
7: Heather Duplessy-Allen Drive with One New Zealand. 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Early edition with Ryan Bridge and Spark for Business. 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
0: 520, you know the creepy-looking German guy that some reckon murdered and abducted Madeleine McCann? Well, the Brits want him extradited to the UK to stand trial for murder. This is Christian Brückner. The Telegraph in the UK is reporting that police reckon they can gather enough evidence and they've got enough strong evidence to force some charges against him. The problem is the Germans and their constitution that stops you from extraditing anyone to a non-EU country. And, of course, after Brexit, that's exactly what the UK is.
7: Ryan Bridge.
0: 43% of prisoners back in jail within 2 years in New Zealand. Two-thirds commit new crimes within 2 years. The Salvation Army report out this morning blames housing. Ian Hudson, Salvation Army mission officer with me. Ian, good morning.
10: Good morning. Good to be with you.
0: Is that number getting better? Are we more? I've just got a text here from Graham. He says, Ryan, in the 80s, I remember from experience, the recidivism rate was around 80%.
10: I wouldn't know how far back it would be at that level, but this has been quite, whatever level it used to be, this is very high by world standards, and it's been pretty stable. It hasn't gone up or down much for we've been doing these reports, State of the Nation reports now for about 20 years. It's not got any better, and we've got one of the highest imprisonment rates in the world, and we just think it's time to try and do something to bring those numbers down.
0: You're saying housing is a big problem, that when they get out, they don't have a good house to go to, they're more likely to commit crimes as a result. You said that we are doing worse on this measure than other countries. Are other countries doing better with housing?
10: Yes, they are. I mean, the issues that people in New Zealand face when they leave prison is that they don't have any access to landlords when they're trying to arrange for leaving prison, obviously. I mean, when you're inside, you don't have that access. You're unlikely, I mean, landlords would have some degree of not wanting to take you anyway. And then they're released very often or too often without any ID. So they can't get access to MSD money, so they don't have enough money to put up for bond or any of those kind of things. And so basically when they're set free, if you like, they end up with $350 of what's called the Steps to Freedom grant, which

0: isn't really much good to get you into any kind of decent housing. And the things that we've seen, one of the reports that was done by the University of Auckland study had over 100 people that they looked at. They found that people that didn't get good or stable housing were 4.6 times more likely to reoffend than those who had stable housing.
1: Right.
0: Ian, so that's kind of what we're aiming at, to try to bring that
2: the other,
0: sort of...
2: I understand. Yeah. Ian, the other problem you've got is when they're in prison, are they being rehabilitated? And what percentage of them actually want to be?
0: Well, it's quite a low percentage of people that get any kind of help while they're in prison. And so...
2: How many want it?
0: Well, it's pretty hard to estimate that. What I do know is that quite a few people, when they leave prison, actually want to turn their life around. I mean, they don't want to end up back there. And what we see, as you mentioned in the introduction, that 43% of prisoners end up back in prison. And I mean, I remember visiting prison some time back, and one of the workers there describing the way that she saw young men leaving prison, and then she saw them in the community, that they were so excited leaving, wanting, you know, looking forward to it, and then the hope is gone.
1: It all turns to custard once they get out. Ian, appreciate your time this morning. Ian Hudson, Salvation Army Mission Officer. Time is 24 minutes after 5.
3: Ryan Bridge.
1: It's one of those catch-22 things. I mean, someone commits a crime and they do the time and you want them to be punished. Yeah, good. And then when they get out, unfortunately, they do have to get out. I mean, you can't just imprison people forever, can you? I mean, unless they've done something particularly heinous, you can't imprison them forever. And when they get out, they're going to maybe live next door to you, or they're going to go and shoplift from a store near you. So it's kind of in all our interest to make sure that they are rehabilitated. But as I said, if they don't want to be, they won't be. 25 after 5.
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1: News Talk ZB 27 after 5. There are basically two big things that governments, the state controls, that affects the economy, therefore affects us all. The politicians make big grandiose statements. They promise to change the world, but the reality is a lot simpler and more basic than that. Spending and stability. Romanians are going to bed right now, unsure of who is going to run their country. The government's just lost a confidence vote there. The socialists have sided bizarrely with the far right of all groups to collapse the coalition. This is bad for their economy because business relies on stability and predictability. Their absence kneecaps investment decisions, therefore growth, and it's a problem. Same reason.

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11: News Talk ZB, it is 5:45. Let's go to Peter Anderson, our UK-Europe correspondent. Peter, nice to have you on the program. I see that Starmer's been talking about anti-Semitism. What's he said?
12: Ryan, good morning to you. Yes, over recent weeks, Britain's Prime Minister Keir Starmer has faced strong criticism from Jewish groups for not doing enough to tackle anti-Semitism. He was even booed a few days ago as he visited the site of a recent attack on two Jewish men. Well, today, the Prime Minister hosted more than 90 people at a summit in Downing Street, including senior figures from the police, businesses, universities, the arts and trade unions. And following the discussions, Keir Starmer said recent attacks against British Jews were a crisis for everyone in the country. He issued a specific warning to foreign states, such as Iran, which are suspected of being behind some recent incidents. He told Iran that efforts to stir up violence, hatred, or division in the UK will not be tolerated, and he promised that tougher legislation to tackle so-called malign threats would be fast-tracked, with anti-terror powers being stepped up. Also at the summit, more money was pledged to protect the UK's Jewish communities seen to be at greatest risk and to support community cohesion, for example, by giving greater funding to youth and to school initiatives.
11: And we've got more evidence of anti-Semitism in action.
12: Yes, the threat faced by Britain's Jewish communities has been highlighted again today with a suspected arson attack at a former synagogue in Whitechapel in East London. Counter-terrorism officers are involved in the investigation, with London's Metropolitan Police already saying that CCTV footage indicates the fire was started deliberately. The building was formerly home to East London Central Synagogue. Police have said they're taking today's incident extremely seriously and are investigating potential links to other recent attacks on London's Jewish community. They've also said to be providing support and security advice to local organisations, to community venues and also to businesses.
11: Peter Anderson, UK Europe correspondent, great to have your update this morning, 12 minutes away from 6.
10: Ryan Bridge.
11: Let's go to Australia. The RBA, Michelle Bullock, warning Labor on their budget cash handout that they are expected to deliver

0: set some pretty clear guidelines. You can have a maximum of three unit trees in a region. So, you know, that's potentially something that works pretty well. You know, we've got some natural kind of boundaries, I guess, if you kind of think about the Bay of Plenty with us and Western Bay being very aligned in you know, our geography and basically one economy. You know, you've got Rotorua and you've got sort of the Eastern Councils. So, look, I'm not sure exactly where the boundaries end up, but, you know, that's a conversation that we'd have to have and going to have to do it very quickly because 3 months is a tight time frame to get a proposal together.
1: No, it's not long at all. But it's sort of something has to be done with it because it's been a mess for a very long time, as you pointed out at the start of this interview. How much do you reckon we would realistically save from doing something like this? I mean, ratepayers hate spending money on councils, no matter which level they're at. Do you think we'd actually save a huge amount?
0: Yes, I do, if we do it right. And, you know, that's where we've got to start doing a lot more sort of shared services, etc. So I think there's probably two facets to this. There's a partly a region, and there's going to be a whole lot of things that we deliver as a region, and then we're going to have the sort of local councils doing a lot more. And I guess, yeah, Local Water's done well, has showed us that our community is going to save about $200 million over 10 years. That's what the modelling says. So, yeah, I think the opportunities for saving are significant. If you think that's 30% of our business, so yeah, I think you could be looking at hundreds of millions. But you know, it's that efficiency ultimately that is something that can be achieved better. And you know, that's going to be the challenge is getting all that and getting all that data in 3 months, selling that to our communities, showing them why this is a good thing. But look, we've got an opportunity and now we've got to sort of try to grasp it. And, you know, we've heard the backstop, the government will do it. So, you know, I'm certainly an advocate of holding our own destiny. And I think that's what we've been elected to do.
1: Mahe Drysdale, Taronga Mayor, good to have you on the show. It's 8 to 6, News Talk ZB.
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1: 6 to 6, News Talk ZB. It's interesting what Obama's come out and said. This is Barack Obama, not Michelle, but Barack has said about Michelle. You know how he keeps coming out and criticising Trump because he takes the bait. How can you not? He comes out and says something criticising Donald Trump, and then he gets you know, dragged through the media. Fox News is doing bits on him, and apparently Michelle just wants him to stop. Like, you are not the president anymore, so do what most presidents

0: do and go in dark mode and just be quiet. He's come out in a podcast, said it's actually causing genuine problems for their marriage, which is interesting. Five away from six. Ryan Bridge. Mike is in the studio. Morning, Mike.
1: Thrilled to see you, Ryan.
0: So on the show today?
1: Well, we're going to talk about the jobs because it's Jobs Day, Q1, Jan, Feb, March. Of course, expectation it'll stay the same or possibly go up a little smidgy, and then they look to the latter part of the year with the war and when does it peak and how bad does it get? Do you realise how much diesel's down in price?
0: Yeah, I did. It's now below 91 again, which is good to see.
1: 91's virtually cheap.
0: Yeah. Would we say that? It's still up.
1: No, we wouldn't. We wouldn't say that. I was just ruminating on it this morning because I thought I'd better look it up and double check because I was walking. I was on my walk yesterday.
0: Yeah. How long are you walking? How many steps are we doing?
1: Well, steps in a day, 12, 13,000.
0: Oh, that's not bad.
1: No, you need to do a few. So anyway, I was walking past the service station. I looked at the numbers and I thought they looked cheap to me. So I went home, double checked it. And they've calmed it. Like, diesel's down like 60 cents a litre.
0: Yeah.
1: 60 cents.
0: Down 16% from the highs of early last month.
1: I mean, of course, when it went up at 60 cents a litre, it's like literally the end of the world. But when it suddenly drops, no one's even interested, are they?
0: Well, frankly. You're just relieved that it's gone down.
1: Well, I guess so, but you're tying it into the spending figures, which are also, we'll look at that this morning. So obviously we're spending more
0: on fuel, less on other stuff. Did you see the stuff? The interesting number I thought was that we're spending less on groceries. So we're spending more on fuel. How can you spend less on groceries?
1: Because you shop around on the specials.
0: Do you buy, true, you go to the cheaper brands.
1: You knock back the Chocky Bics.
0: Yeah, true.
1: You know how it goes.
0: Yeah.
1: Anyway, all of that and more.
0: So 12 to 13,000 steps. That's not bad. Beats mine, 10,000. News Talk ZB.
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12: It's 6 o'clock and 4 degrees in Christchurch, Kia ora. I'm Claire Sherwood. Concern: a rare disease that's killed three on a cruise ship could have been picked up on land. Two cases of hantavirus have been confirmed and five more are suspected. The World Health Organization's warning the disease, usually spread by rodents, may have been passed by really close contacts on board. MFAT is aware of one New Zealander on the ship.

0: WHO epidemiologist Maria van Kerkhove says the virus's incubation periods could be anywhere from 1 to 6 weeks.
1: Our assumption is that they were infected off the ship, perhaps doing some activities there. And many of the people on board were doing a lot of things with wildlife.
0: Also today, the police officer critically injured alongside a policewoman killed by a car in a Nelson car park has described realising what happened. Senior Sergeant Lynn Fleming died on New Year's Day 2025 after being rammed by the car driven by Hayden Tasker. He's pleaded guilty in the High Court at Christchurch to manslaughter but denies it was murder. Senior Sergeant Adam Ramsey suffered serious injuries. In his first police interview played for the jury, he spoke of seeing car headlights, then nothing before waking on the ground.
2: We're back mentally through the evening. I was out with Lynn, we're walking around, engine noise, headlights, scene missing. Okay, have I been hit by a car? Probably.
0: The US Defense Secretary says they're establishing an ironclad dome over the Strait of Hormuz as a gift to the world. Earlier in the week, President Donald Trump announced Project Freedom, a directive for the US military to escort stranded ships through the strait. Officials maintain a ceasefire is still in place, despite attacks from both sides in the waterway. Secretary Pete Hegseth says the US is not looking for a fight, and Iran are the aggressors.
3: American destroyers are on station, supported by hundreds of fighter jets, helicopters, drones and surveillance aircraft, providing 24/7 overwatch for peaceful commercial vessels.
0: Still overseas, Russian attacks on Ukraine have killed at least 22 people, including 12 in one of the worst strikes so far this year. It comes as the deadline approaches for a Ukrainian proposal for an open-ended ceasefire to begin. A new path for council amalgamations being welcomed as sensible. The government's giving councils 3 months to put forward a proposal on joining forces with others to make unitary authorities. Central government will step in after the next local elections to decide what happens with those that don't come up with plans. Regional and unitary councils Aotearoa chair Dion Swiggs says he's looking forward to working with local councils
4: to help them understand the breadth of the work that we do, so that when they do look at that reorganisation, they're getting the best for our communities and for our environment.
0: And sluggish ticket sales mean this year's Bluff Oyster Festival could be the last. Early uncertainty over whether oysters would be available appears to have stumped the event goers. Even with confirmation they'll be on the menu, the usually sold out event has 50% of tickets unsold. It usually draws up to 4,000 people and is a major economic boost for the region. Chairman John Edmonston says after a tough year, they need the punters' support.
5: We've got a great set of stalls, music's always top class, so we can have another real good festival. Oysters galore.
0: That's News Talk ZB News with Spark for Business.
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7: To News Talk ZB Sport, Warriors development manager Andrew McFadden has suggested the league club has some delicate salary cap negotiations ahead. Chanel Harris-Tavita, Tamari Martin and Kurt Capel are among those yet to extend past this NRL season, while they're also keen to keep form halfback Tanner Boyd off the market with a new deal. Roger Tuivasa-Sheck, Mitch Barnett and Marata Niokore depart at the end of this campaign. McFadden explains the circumstances.
8: We've only got three or four spots to fill. We're looking at our options at the moment and everyone talks about how much cap space we have. Sometimes it's not as fruitful or as big as you think.
7: 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Golfer John Rahm has reached a deal with the European Tour, which will enable him to retain his membership and eligibility for next year's Ryder Cup, in an agreement similar to that signed by 8 other LIV members in February. The Spaniard will pay all outstanding fines for playing 3 events which conflicted this season. The move comes as LIV fights for survival, with Saudi backers cutting support and new investors being sought. Golf coverage with Crown. There's nothing like a Crown forklift. An Arsenal host Atletico Madrid from 7 this morning as both football clubs bid to reach the Champions League final. Gunners captain Martin Odegaard and Kai Havertz return from missing their win over Fulham, while their opposition completely rotated their starting 11 from the first leg for a La Liga victory away at Valencia. Arsenal manager Mikel Arteta says now is the time for his side to live up to the hype.
9: You can never promise to win major trophies.

0: is you can promise to work every single day with a vision and implementing and being determined with ideas and the decisions that you take to bring this club to be one of the best in Europe. Here we are. Now we have to make the next step.
1: I'm Nick Bewley. That's News Talk ZB Sport with Generate, putting performance first to generatekiwisaver.co.nz. It's coming up 6 past 6. Mike Hosking is next.
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3: A fine Wednesday in Christchurch, aside from some evening high cloud expected. Northerlies and a maximum today of 20 degrees, overnight 11. Tomorrow, Thursday, will be partly cloudy. There is the chance of a shower in the morning and again by afternoon. Northeasterlies becoming strong early in the day. The high, though, should be 21 degrees with 13 overnight. Right now in the city, it's 4 degrees on News Talk ZB.

0: the night. Right now in the city, it's 4 degrees on News Talk ZB.
1: News Talk ZB Christchurch, time saver traffic.
2: Take off to the tropics this winter with Jetstar. Good morning. Now expect slight delays on Main South Road between Horsehall Junction Road and Pound, or due to roadworks. John's Road, smooth sailing in approaching Sawyer's Arms, Papanui. No delays. No delays on Broome Street, Riccarton Road, or the Northern Motorway. Jetstar flies 3 times a week from Christchurch to sunny Cairns. Jetstar.com. Time saver traffic and travel.
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3: Morning, welcome to that Jobs Day. We got an ultimatum to councils over amalgamation as well. New spending data and whether all we buy these days is petrol. Mark and Ginny, Politics Wednesday after 8. Nick Harper and Steve Price, they're booked in as well.
1: Hosking.
3: Welcome to the middle of the week, 6:07. Now, Jobs Day. Yes, another one of those what might have been snapshots of the economy as it started the year in growth and jollied on by a decent burst of confidence. The experts think, 5.4-ish today, maybe 5.5 as an unemployment rate. So no real change, possibly suggesting there were and are jobs. It's just the labour market has increased in size given immigration. Participation is always my favourite, as it gives you a read as to how many have given up looking. But overall, this is pretty much another of those pre-war things that may well have changed by the time we get to the next numbers, which will be, of course, for April, May and June, i.e. right now. Glass half full? I wouldn't be surprised if unemployment doesn't actually increase much at all this year. Remember, of course, the plan was, roughly, we peak at about 5.4-ish, then trend down. Major job growth is the last cab off the economic rebound ramp. Now, if the pundits are correct, and the war squashes a lot of spending and therefore growth, that jobs burst won't happen, therefore the numbers won't drop. But what about thinking about it like this? To this point, confidence has been shot, of course, but that doesn't have to be material. Yes, we spend more on petrol and less on other stuff, but there are enough stats out there to show we're well-positioned financially. Most people are well ahead of their mortgages, money is still being borrowed, jobs are still being advertised, and remarkably, good people are still hard to find. Often in jobs, the market may not expand as much as you might have hoped, but it doesn't necessarily shrink either. The BNZ, with their latest forecast this week, aren't as optimistic as I am. They see peaks later this year at somewhere around about 6. I'm not convinced. I think we're a bit more robust than that. Yes, you see inflation spike, and quickly, but it's easy to pass on a price or pay more for stuff. Getting rid of jobs is much harder work, and a 5-week war and a mess in a body of water is not automatically something that derails long-term plans. If it drags, sure, but it hasn't dragged yet, and I still think it'll be sorted, and when it does, you want to be in a position to carry on, not have to rebuild. A funk, of which we are suffering, makes it easier to see bleakness and therefore forecast doom. It obscures, though, your view of the full story. So let's see what the actual numbers say.
1: News of the world in 90 seconds.
3: Good news, in case you were losing sleep over the old "is the ceasefire over or not" conundrum. It isn't.
4: We expected there would be some churn at the beginning, which happened. And we said we would defend and defend aggressively, and we absolutely have. And ultimately, the president's going to make a decision whether anything were to escalate into a violation of a ceasefire.
3: Might be a hard sell, though, in Dubai.
5: There was a large number of missiles fired at the UAE overnight, 15, including 4 cruise missiles and another 4 drones. And it really has changed the sense of calm that people have enjoyed here for the last 4 weeks during this ceasefire.
3: Trump's rolling out the hackneyed old line about how it could have been worse.
6: So when I did this, I thought the market would go down 25%. And I thought that was a great deal if it did. If it went down 25%, I was satisfied. I also thought oil would go up to 200, 250, maybe 300. And I knew it would be short term.
3: Meantime, the bloke in charge of getting all those ships out of the strait, he's doing the math.
7: There are currently 22,500 mariners embarked on more than 1,550 commercial vessels trapped in the Arabian Gulf, unable to transit.
3: That's quite the job. Also good news on the rat disease ship. Looks like they're off to Spain.
8: We're working with Spanish authorities who have said that they will welcome the ship to do a full investigation, full disinfection of the ship, and of course to assess the risk of the passengers that are actually on board.
3: Then in Britain, as poor old Keir braces for Thursday's vote, he's trying to see who he can blame for all that rampant anti-Semitism.
9: Our message to Iran or to any other country that might seek to foment violence, hatred or division in society is that it will not be tolerated. That is why we're fast-tracking legislation.
3: God, he's an idiot. Finally,

0: Back to the Secretary of War, who was asked today about the Iranians claiming they had mine-carrying dolphins. Now, this goes back 25 years when it was first suggested Iran had purchased four Soviet-trained dolphins that attacked enemy frogmen and blew up ships with mines. Hegseth wouldn't confirm or deny if the US has kamikaze dolphins, but Iran don't, which I suppose is encouraging. The US Navy has a history, of course, of training dolphins and the odd sea lion as far back as the 50s. They basically detect items of military interest. News of the World and Flipper in 90. Sad news to tell you, Dorothy Fishers passed away overnight. Who on earth was she? Well, she was 94 and she died peacefully surrounded by a family, which is the best way to go. No cause of death was specified, but she was out shopping with her husband, Don. She was 94. Did I mention she was 94? She was out shopping with her husband, Don, in the 60s, and he couldn't find a pair of pants to fit, so they went home frustrated and they opened Gap in 1969, and the rest, as they say, is history, because they currently run about 3,500 stores all around the world and bring in about $15 billion a year. 12 minutes past 6.
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9: Hi, I'm Andrew Bell from Bell, Lamb and Trotter. 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We're proud to be the first funeral home to offer this environmentally sensitive alternative, ensuring your loved ones are honoured in a way that reflects their values and wishes. 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
10: Danny didn't think he needed a DVS system.
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0: Not only is the ceasefire holding, but more good news this morning. The SEC and Elon Musk have settled their scrap over Twitter, and nothing beats, of course, Lively and Baldoni, who have also settled. So all's well with the world. 15 past. From Generate Greg Smith, morning.
12: Morning, Mike.
0: I think they were always going to go. The one was interesting. The 8-1 vote at the RB in Australia was interesting, I guess, wasn't it?
12: Yeah, certainly was. It was always going to happen, wasn't it, with the inflation number? But, 4.35% now the cash rate, third hike this year. As we've talked about, yeah, inflation was already high before the war, and they were probably going to raise rates anyway. You know, you've got CPI now forecast to peak at 4.8, and you look at the trim mean, which is pretty important to them, is 3.8, and markets actually pricing in another hike before the year is out. So, as you say, there is one lone dissenter, so it's 8-1, so it's a lot more comprehensive than last time around. And basically, Michelle Bullock said to that dissenter that they place more weight on the downside growth risks and the demand hit for more, which is actually what we've talked about. I'm surprised more central banks aren't sort of doing the same, but sort of hey-ho. But, yeah, the growth outlook, that's been cut sharply. Unemployment's drifting higher. But the interesting point was the ASX fell initially,

0: more streaming, so they'll be encouraged as well. 6:21 and a half. 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
0: Dairy auction up this morning. I'll give you the details in just a couple of moments. Numbers, though, 233 million. What for? Devil Wears Prada 2. Ryan said it's a very good movie. Ryan goes to all the movies. I think he could be bored. But anyway, he said, it's a very good movie. 233 million, that's globally. 72% of what the original did in its entire run, which is, in reading about it yesterday, I completely forgotten. I saw the original. But the original wasn't actually a hit. It became a cult classic. And once it became a cult classic, of course, by the time they did part two, everyone wants to go see it. So $233 million. And counting. 6:25.
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0: And speaking of movies, we have, they say, some anticipation around Christopher Nolan's The Odyssey. Now, this is his adaptation of Homer's ancient Greek piece of the same name about the Greek king, Ithaca, trying to make it home after the Trojan War.
12: Help me go home.
13: This is a household waiting for master. I want you to choose me. You're pining for a daddy you didn't even know, like some sniveling bastard.
14: Who's looking after your wife and son?
12: Do you see?
14: My dad is coming home.
13: I can still save them.
15: You're a man who needs to control his fate. But you cannot control this.
16: That world is gone.
0: Wow. Matt Damon's in there. Tom Holland. Everyone's in there. Matt Damon, Tom Holland, Zendaya, Anne Hathaway, Robert Pattinson, Charlize Theron, Jeff Bezos, Lauren Sanchez, everyone who was on the Met Gala carpet, they're all there. Budget of more than $250 million, which will make it his most expensive movie ever. They

0: filmed in Morocco, Greece, Italy, Scotland, West Sahara, Iceland, Malta, and Geraldine. It'll be the first feature film in history to be shot entirely on 70mm IMAX film cameras. That'll mean clarity and resolution will blow your mind. So it's in theatres July 17, so that's exciting. Up 1.5% on the dairy. This is important this morning. So your buttermilk powder, which we don't talk about often, but I am this morning because it's up 9%. It's gone off. The main ones, skim up 3 and whole milk up 2.2. So that will be very encouraging because she's been just a little bit flat-ish of late and people will have been going, wondering what's going on there. Commodity prices generally, and I'll get to those numbers later on, they were good. They continue to rise with the exception of the aforementioned dairy. So things encouraging there. And while we're just on this whole retail money, how's life going, jobs, bonanza this morning, the retail numbers, what are we spending on? I mean, obviously petrol, but does that leave anything for anything else? We'll crunch those numbers shortly. But news is next here at News Talk ZB.
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7: It's 6:30 and 4 degrees in Christchurch. Kia ora, I'm Claire Sherwood. Cruise ship passengers caught up in a rare hantavirus outbreak that's killed three, maybe infected and not yet showing symptoms. The World Health Organization's warning the disease, usually spread by rodents, may have been spread by rare human-to-human transmission. MFAT's aware of one New Zealander on board. WHO epidemiologist Maria van Kerkhove says the ship's heading towards Spain's Canary Islands, where passengers will disembark.
8: We're working with Spanish authorities who will welcome the ship to do a full epidemiologic investigation, full disinfection of the ship, and of course to assess the risk of the passengers.
7: Also today, Donald Trump's refusing to say what will constitute a breach of the Iran ceasefire, telling reporters they'll find out. Speaking from the Oval Office, the president said he's making tremendous deals on reopening the Strait of Hormuz. It comes after he announced Project Freedom, a directive for the US military to escort stranded ships through the waterway. Defense Secretary Pete Hegseth says two US commercial ships, along with military destroyers, have already safely transited the strait.
9: We know the Iranians are embarrassed by this fact. They said they control the strait. They do not. So American ships led the way, shouldering the initial

0: financial risk from the front, as Americans always do.
1: A trial for the man accused of murdering Nelson police officer Lynn Fleming will today enter a third day. She died hours into 2025 after being rammed by a car. Hayden Task has pleaded guilty to manslaughter but not guilty to murder. Herald senior journalist Anna Leask says the court will hear evidence from witnesses, including other officers, for the rest of the week.
2: The member of the public who was badly injured, she was actually helping Senior Sergeant Ramsey when she was struck by Task's car as he came back a second time to police.
1: A boarder most likely knew the truth of what really happened to a man found entombed in concrete beneath his Mount Eden home for 16 years. Open Justice reports David Stanley Hart's remains were found in 2020 at a Marlborough Street property he used to operate as a boarding house. Lachlan Rennie has the story.
3: Coroner findings released today find the cause of death is still unknown, but it likely happened in 2004. It suggests Gabriel Ormsby, who continued living in the house until he died in 2016, knew something about Hart's disappearance. The coroner stopped short of linking Ormsby to the death due to a lack of evidence.
1: Air New Zealand could be eyeing up further cuts, with forecasts it could lose $427 million this financial year. Investment advisory firm Craigs is forecasting the airline's already taken a $221 million hit since the beginning of the Iran war. It estimates inflated jet fuel prices has added about $3.4 million a day to the airline costs. Airports NZ Chief Executive Billy Moore says airlines globally will be looking at changes to longer haul flights.
4: Because those are the ones with the greatest fuel exposure, so that's something we should be ready for, but let's see how New Zealand and other airlines make those decisions.
1: And the Children's Commissioner is calling for more robust training in child protection after more than 300 reports of teacher misconduct last year. Among the reports to the Teaching Council were concerns like inappropriate use of force, competence and breaches of professional boundaries. That's News Talk ZB News with Spark for Business.
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6: News Talk ZB Sport. Women's World Tennis number one Aryna Sabalenka has criticised prize money at the French Open by suggesting players should boycott Grand Slams unless they receive a larger share of tournament's revenue. She's joined her men's counterpart, Jannik Sinner, among other top 10 players in expressing disappointment. Roland Garros organisers have increased the pot by 9.4% this year, but players claim their overall share will drop from 15.5% in 2024 to 14.9% this edition. They want the figure more in line with the 22% they receive from ATP and WTA 1000 events. The French Open starts May 24. Singles champions will receive $5.6 million and first round losers get $173,000. Warriors development manager Andrew McFadden has detailed a tricky wage balancing act ahead for the NRL League club. The former coach oversaw the addition of an under-17 side and the return of two other age grade teams in 2024. McFadden says the top side benefits from an improved pathway system, with examples being the rise of forwards Leka Halasima and Dimitrik Vaimonga. He says home talent needs considering in their salary cap juggle.
7: Sometimes I feel like I've got to leave space because those young kids are coming. And an example is someone like Leka, who come through really fast. Well, you've got to allow for that. Otherwise, you lose them.
6: 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And Stars shooter Amelia Walmsley has reflected on seeing former Silver Ferns captain Casey Corpore suiting up in defence for the Magic on Sunday in Netball's ANZ Premiership. She says playing against the 40-year-old was memorable in their victory.
8: Didn't expect her to start, but you know, I think that was maybe a little tactic of theirs. She's an absolute legend of the game, and so to have her on court, but also to have Liana on court as well. Case definitely brought in a lot of physicality, but also a lot of experience too, and I think she definitely lifted that side.
6: Walmsley referring to 48-year-old assistant coach turned teammate Liana De Bruyne playing on her own team during the club's injury crisis. I'm Nick Bewley, that's News Talk ZB Sport with Generate at 6:36. Mike Hosking is next.
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1: A mostly fine Wednesday in Christchurch, a bit of evening high cloud expected.

0: and northerlies to go with it. The high today should be 20 degrees with an overnight drop to 11. Right now in the city, it's just dropped to 3 degrees. On News Talk ZB.
1: News Talk ZB Christchurch, time saver traffic.
2: Plan ahead with Abbott Insurance Brokers. Good morning. Now you can expect slight delays there on Main South Road or due to roadworks between Horsell Junction and Pound. The Northern Motorway flowing well, so is the Southern too. No delays yet on Brougham Street, Papanui or Johns Road. 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Ivanka Zonich for time saver traffic.
1: 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The Mike Hosking Breakfast with Defender. Embrace the impossible. 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
3: Yeah, those commodity prices I mentioned a moment ago. Overall down 7.5%, but don't worry about that. That was dairy dragging the rest down. This is the ANZ World Commodity Index that came out yesterday, but we rectified the dairy this morning with that auction. Forestry up 7.1, aluminium up 6.3, which is up 51% year on year. Meat and fibre up as well. So generally speaking, things are fine. Speaking of which, in the economy, what did we get up to spending-wise last month? Well, we spent more on petrol, obviously, which means we spent less on other stuff. Priorities realigned. Apparel down. Second-hand goods down. Air travel down. Chris Wilkinson, First Retail Group Managing Director, is with us. Chris, morning.
4: Good morning, Mike.
3: You worried?
4: No, look, this is... What were we expecting? We've seen huge increases in petrol. All the living costs have gone up. You know, what are people to do?
3: You got $100, you got $100. Simple as that. That's how it boils down. Having said that, petrol has come down significantly of late. Would you in future months expect that to get redistributed back out to the other areas of the economy?
4: Without a doubt, yeah, absolutely.
3: Hospo down just. Do we see what's resilient? What's holding in there?
4: Yeah, look, interesting, Mike. Hospo was down just, but before that it was down 2%. You know, we're seeing some really interesting trends going on. People are spending less on hairdressing, less on beauty products.
3: But, see, they say that's resilient. I wouldn't have thought it was. I would have thought that's the first thing to go, wouldn't you? Or do you like a hairdo?
4: Well, everyone likes a hairdo, don't they? You've got to feel good. And that's one of the things that does drive the economy. People want to look after themselves. They want to treat themselves. But one thing that has gone up, I notice, is appliances and electrical equipment. So, you know, people... Obviously, there's a need there, but people are obviously looking for more efficient solutions as well.
3: Yeah. What about the drop in groceries? Is that, I mean, do you worry about that, or can people shop around groceries? In other words, you're buying the same sort of thing, just different brands, different prices, specials, all that stuff.
4: Yeah, well, that's been a decisive shift that we've been seeing over a period of time. People moving to own brand products, people being very smart with their purchasing, shopping around at different brands, and just broadening their spectrum and where they're shopping.
3: And do you believe in these numbers? A lot of numbers month by month can be a bit noisy. Is this a real indication of what's actually going on?
4: Yeah, this is very much the good oil, Mike. It really plays out. It's the stuff that we're seeing right across the country in other figures as well.
3: And if the war ends and the strait opens and the world returns to some form of normality, will it bounce back instantly or not?
4: Yeah, it will do. And I think that, you know, Rod Duke's comments the other day talking about, he's expecting a return. That's a really good bellwether for the economy.
3: Good stuff. Chris, appreciate it. Chris Wilkinson, who's First Retail Group Managing Director. We got a dryer yesterday and we got a dryer because the other one didn't work. So we had to buy, so there's still that sort of spending going on. And we bought, funnily enough, we bought a cheaper dryer. And we didn't do a cheaper dryer deliberately. We did a cheaper dryer because the person said, oh, you want to go with this? These are good people. And not only that, right now we've got them on special. So we did that. So we saved some money. Do we feel, well, we spent some money and then we saved some money. But we didn't really save some money. We spent some more money.
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3: that? They didn't give me any sort of guarantee as far as I know. And it weighed a ton. But that's a story for another day. 20 minutes away from 7.
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0: 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She deserves it! And to the Mums this Mother's Day, thank you for being legends. From Minor 10.
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7: Be a bit glass half full. So I looked at Gatsby this morning, average around the country, 91 at 328, diesel's at 327. Diesel's down 15% in the last month. And so glass half full, it never got to what we thought it would. Remember we were all freaking out about $200 a barrel? It never got close to $200 a barrel. I don't think it's ever going to go past 120. 120 seems to be the ceiling, even when things go wrong at the moment. 120 seems to be the ceiling, and of course it peaked yesterday and then fell off again. 16.2.
8: International correspondence with NZI Insurance. Peace of mind for New Zealand business.
7: Speaking of which, to the stage, Nick Harper's with us. He's with Future Stories News. Nick, morning.
9: Good morning, Mike.
7: So ceasefire is holding for now.
9: Well, it is, but it seems like it shouldn't, because we're seeing strikes, counter-strikes, all of which would suggest that that ceasefire is in tatters, that essentially that hostility has resumed. The Pentagon's saying differently, though. Pete Hegseth, the Defence Secretary, spoke to reporters earlier. He said that the threshold to restart combat operations had not yet been reached, adamantly saying that the ceasefire is not over. Donald Trump's also been speaking about Project Freedom. This is the new US enterprise to try and safely escort some of those stuck ships through the Strait of Hormuz, really to try and break that blockage, giving them safe passage. Donald Trump saying that the US has total control of the Strait, but at the same time, the Iranians are warning that any ships that try to bypass without any approval from the Iranians will be fired at. All of it seems a little risky at this stage.
7: And what do we know vis-a-vis? I mean, I know one ship came out yesterday. Are ships actually coming out or not?
9: Well, the US says that it managed to get two US-flagged ships through, and I guess over the last 10 weeks or so, there's been a smattering of ships getting through, largely ships that are friendly to Iran. Their countries have good relations with them. I mean, there's not exactly this wholesale unblocking of hundreds and hundreds of ships once again being able to pass through. So just a few here and there, not lots at this stage.
7: Actually, I've been mentioning the price of fuel here. What are you paying in the States? I know it varies widely depending on where you are, but where are you at with

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2: Got some good news for you. Bailey's, the premier auction house in Canterbury, of course. Over the past 12 months, ending March 2025, 593 auctions were called across all types of properties. 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This equates to more than 565 million in total property sales. Great indication of the positivity and momentum seen in the Canterbury market. More than 2,500 people attended the auction day, further 14,000 viewed auctions online. 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
2: I note, actually, before we leave America, the California DMV, the Department of Motor Vehicles, has announced they've got the first of its kind laws that they're going to introduce shortly. They're going to ticket driverless cars. And the way they're going to do that is they've noticed a lot of AV non-compliance. They're going to send the ticket to the manufacturer. So if you see, presumably, if you see a Ford, a driverless Ford, they're going to send the ticket to the Ford. And I'm thinking to myself, what's Ford going to do with that, apart from ignore it? Unless, I suppose, it gets bad enough, they'll say, you know, we'll ban you from being on our roads. But we'll watch that with space. I note also in France, public sector broadcasters have been lambasted, yet another one of these parliamentary inquiries where the government of the day accuses the public broadcaster of being left-leaning. And they want to close down a whole bunch of channels and cut their budget by a total of €1 billion. Let me ask you this. Is there a public broadcaster in the world that is roughly not seen as left-leaning? If you think about it, the ABC in Australia constantly attacked as being left-leaning. PBS in America constantly being attacked as being left-leaning. Radio New Zealand, Television New Zealand in this country, constantly seen as being left-leaning. The BBC in Britain constantly under fire for being left-leaning. What is it about broadcasters publicly that they are perceived to be left-leaning? Why isn't there, where's the public broadcaster anywhere in the world that is perceived to be a bit conservative? You don't see that. Why is that? I mean, what
5: I feel like that North Korean lady, she's not that left-leaning.
2: Is that public? I suppose it's public.
5: Yeah, I feel like some of the stuff that comes out of Russia, not particularly left.
2: They're reasonable examples. So Russia and North Korea is your counter position to Britain, America, Australia and New Zealand. I think I won that one. 5 minutes away from seven.
4: All the ins and the outs. It's the biz with Business Fibre. Take your business productivity to the next level.
2: Now, do you know Blue Dot Fever? This is around concerts. So you look at the stadium chart for any concert, and if there's a lot of blue dots, it means the concert's not selling very well. So as a result of that, a lot of artists then go and cancel. So the Pussycat Dolls, my favourite, they announced in March they were doing a comeback tour for the 20th anniversary, and it was named by industry experts as the comeback of the year, which just goes to show you that they're not really industry experts. So that's all off, because less than 2 months later, all the shows in the States are gone, bar one festival. The EU and the UK tour is still going ahead at this stage, but they admitted they took an honest look and they had to drop all the US shows because of the blue dots. Ticket sales, it just wasn't happening. Meghan Trainor, another favourite of mine, announced a 30-date US tour for June this year. She had some new music out, but she's pulled the plug entirely. She wants to spend more time with the family, which, of course, we all know what that means. Multiple music outlets reported the Blue Dot Fever. The fact that resellers offered tickets at $10, they weren't even being sold at $10. Second leg of Post Malone's Big Ass Stadium Tour with Jelly Roll. So Jelly Roll.

0: Cole and Post Malone. That was supposed to start next week. They pushed the first six shows by a month to allow for new music to be finished. Another one of those excuses. So if you look at the stadium chart, you see, what do you see? You see blue dots everywhere. There's been complaints from the beginning that the tickets are too expensive, hence the blue dots. Zayn Malik, God, he's a favourite of mine. He's cancelled all his earlier shows in the hope that the remaining ones will be filled up. Neil Young, God, all-time favourite of mine. He's cancelled his entire EU-UK tour because ticket sales were dreadful. Mind you, he's 80. Who wants to go see an 80-year-old?
1: There's always the risk that perhaps the 80-year-old isn't going to...
0: He cited health issues.
1: Yeah.
0: Exactly.
1: There you go.
0: You just never know. A lot of blue dots. It's the old blue dot fever. The jobs today, they say 5455, thereabouts. Does that mean anything to you? In general, what we think is happening is that the immigration's back to a degree. So more people in the job market. As more people are in the job market, of course, the number doesn't necessarily change because, yes, the jobs are out there, but they're being soaked up by a larger market. So the headline, the participation rate, that's the key, that's the goal, that's what you want to be looking for. Also, rugby this morning, we found a group who think they can save Moana Pacifica. So we'll talk to them.
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4: 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I'm a dairy farmer at Makarawa Carston. 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
10: It's 7 o'clock and just dropped to 2 degrees in Christchurch. Kia ora, I'm Claire Sherwood. Rare human-to-human transmission may be behind a hantavirus outbreak that's killed three cruise ship passengers. The World Health Organization's warning symptoms of the disease, usually spread by rodents, may not appear for up to 6 weeks. The ship is heading towards Spain's Canary Island, where a full investigation is expected to take place. MFAT has confirmed it's aware of one New Zealander on board, who epidemiologist Maria van Kerkhove says so far two cases are confirmed and five more remain suspected.
11: One patient is in intensive care in South Africa, while two patients are still on board the ship and are being prepared for medical evacuation.
10: Iran says it'll take decisive action against vessels not using its approved route through the Strait of Hormuz. The U.S. has begun

0: escorting some ships through the crucial waterway in a directive dubbed Project Freedom. Iran rejects claims ships have transited the strait under US protection and also denies reports it attacked the UAE yesterday. US Secretary of War Pete Hegseth says Project Freedom is more than strategy, it's humanitarian.
1: By breaking Iran's illegal stranglehold, we're protecting the lives and livelihoods of sailors from dozens of countries, securing global energy routes, and preventing shortages that hit the world's poorest people the hardest.
0: A police officer who survived being mowed down by a car alongside a colleague who was killed has detailed the moment it happened. Senior Sergeant Adam Ramsey was on foot patrol at Nelson's Buxton car park with Lynn Fleming when a car ploughed into them. The driver, Hayden Tasker, admits Fleming's manslaughter but denies murder. In a police interview played for the jury at the High Court in Christchurch, Senior Sergeant Ramsey says he remembers hearing the car.
2: I remember thinking, this is a car park, that's really loud. Someone's going quite fast. And then I remember looking and just seeing a set of headlights. At that point, I just remember thinking, and then that's the last thing I can remember.
0: A teacher has described thinking he was going to die while trying to save Fung at a boys' high students on a deadly school caving trip. A coroner's inquest is underway examining the drowning of 15-year-old Khan and Petita 3 years ago at Abbey Caves during extreme weather. Open Justice reporter Shannon Pittman says water rose rapidly inside the cave, dragging the group down. She says the teacher was fighting for air while trying to save the boys.
3: He told the coroner the growing unpredictability of weather had deeply affected him and said Karnan remains in his heart every day.
0: And a warning, kids' screen use can have long-term impacts on their self-control, attention and planning. An Auckland University review of 58 international studies found 81% show higher screen use led to worse mental skills later on in life. It notes this includes focus, remembering instructions, controlling impulses and managing emotions. Lead researcher Claire Reid says some studies revealed long-term physical changes to children's brains.
4: Children with higher screen use at one time point showed smaller increases in their brain volume over time and poorer or dysfunctional connectivity. These are in areas to do with executive function.
0: That's News Talk ZB News with Spark for Business.
5: Coming shortly on the program, Jobs Day today, of course. This amalgamation threat to councils around the country, is this ever going to be a thing? And we meet a person who thinks they can save Moana Pacifica, as in the rugby team.
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7: It's a News Talk ZB Sport. A debate has reignited on the role of Netball's ANZ Premiership after the Stars and Magic brought back 48-year-old Leanna De Bruin and 40-year-old Casey Corpor, respectively, at the weekend. Both players were summoned to cover injuries to contracted players. De Bruin is the Stars' assistant coach. Stars shooter Amelia Walmsley supported the move rather than calling up unprepared players.
8: At this moment in time, we needed experience, but I think there'd be opportunities to look ahead potentially for those younger players to come through and to develop them as well.
7: A blow for the Warriors as they negotiate a bye week in League's NRL. Roger Tuivasa-Sheck suffered a shoulder injury during last weekend's win over Parramatta. The club say the incident occurred late, but Tuivasa-Sheck played on. His timeline to return remains unconfirmed. Charles Nicholl-Klukstar, Mitch Barnett and Ali Laiatawa have all completed concussion protocols and will be available for selection against the Broncos as part of Magic Round in Brisbane on May 17. England's rugby coach Steve Borthwick has survived a review into their worst Six Nations campaign since the competition's expansion in the year 2000. Their only victory came in the opening round against Wales. Four defeats followed a 12-match winning streak. RFU boss Bill Sweeney says England's performances were not the result of a singular failure or issue. He added the governing body is behind Borthwick ahead of the nation's championship and leading to next year's World Cup. And silverware is within touching distance for Arsenal as they kick off the second leg of their Champions League football semi-final against Atletico Madrid with the aggregate score 1-1. Manager Mikel Arteta is reflecting on the effort to reach this position for the second year in a row.
9: We had a lot of work as a club, as a team, after 20 years to be in this position again. And we are so hungry to get a game that we want tomorrow and go through to that final.
7: Arsenal.

0: Well, were knocked out by winners Paris Saint-Germain at this stage last year. I'm Nick Bewley. That's Newstalk ZB Sport with Generate. It's 7:06. Mike Hosking is next.
1: 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A perfect lawn, even with muddy paws and busy kids.
2: Fine, aside from some evening high cloud in Christchurch, some northerlies to go with this as we make our way to a high of 20 degrees. The overnight low should be 11. Right now, it's dropped to 2 degrees on Newstalk ZB.
1: Newstalk ZB Christchurch, time saver traffic.
3: AFC's Katsu Bowl. Good morning, John's Road, moderate to heavy southbound from Wilkinson's Road through to Sawyer's Arms. Rossley Road, heavy southbound approaching Yaltus. Main South Road, expect slight delays due to roadworks between Horsfall Junction and Pound. Papanui, Broham and Riccarton Roads are all flowing well. Level up your lunch with KFC's Katsu Bowl for a limited time only. Ivanka Zonich for time saver traffic and travel.
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4: Morning, 7:07, jobs day today. This is for the Jan-Feb-March period, what they call Q1. Banks generally picking a hold at 5.4, maybe 5.5. Trouble is it's a bit pre-war, and does a war lead to layoffs? That's the big question, of course. Nick Tuffley is ASB's Chief Economist and is with us. Morning, Nick.
5: Good morning.
4: What do you got for the record?
5: We are expecting 5.5% for the unemployment rate. And look, we're expecting a marginal lift in jobs, but with migration ticking up a little bit, we just think that there'll be more people jumping in to seek jobs than we will create over the quarter.
4: Okay. What's that tell us given it's pre-war?
5: Yeah, that's the challenge. It's not really giving us much of a good look going forward, but it is telling us, hopefully, that we did have the economy still starting to gradually recover going when you're looking at that first quarter of the year. It's always possible that hiring did dampen a bit really late in the month. We did see in the quarterly survey of business opinion that people were saying that their employment over the previous 3 months had softened. So just on the cusp of perhaps getting some softness later on this year.
4: But is saying doing, and that's the thing. I mean, inflation can spike really quickly because you pass on a price, but do you lay off a person with the thought that later in the year when it comes right, you've got to rebuild?
5: Well, it's one of the things where if you think this could only be a short period of time, look, why would you go through and do that? It's probably more around just not hiring replacement people or expanding is where some people may make that decision just to hit the pause button. And that's where the risk probably more comes to employment and unemployment. It's just that halt, not necessarily the layoffs. I don't think you're going to see a rush to have that happen.
4: Because do you see the spending data as real? I mean, how can you see it as anything but? But I mean, the spending data that's out, yes, there's more on petrol, but there's less on just about everything else. So you'd be feeling that as an employer, wouldn't you?
5: You would be experiencing that, and we're just on that sort of first parts of it. All we're experiencing is the fuel bits at the moment and not necessarily yet the impacts on other things. But you can already see people's decisions are starting to be influenced by what is happening, and businesses will be the same to an extent as they have to adjust to higher costs in some areas or just slowing demand.
4: What about those wage numbers that came out yesterday where 60% of millennials were expected a pay rise this year? I mean, that's off, isn't it?
5: Well, we don't think wage growth is really going to pick up. In this environment, we'll likely see wages being fairly steady in terms of the growth that comes out today. But look, going forward, yes, we've got a lot of people who would want a wage increase because you're facing higher costs. Yeah. But when you've got unemployment where it is and caution by hiring, it's not really an environment where you can really sort of hit the boss up for an added pay increase.
4: Where's your peak on jobless and what's it peak at?
5: We're still in the fives in our view, so around 5.6 at the moment. But look, that can change pretty quickly if we get a rogue figure. But maybe just a slight edging up, and it's partly a mixture of slight softness maybe at times during this year, but also just we've got more people who'll be looking for work as well.
4: And what about the live GDP? What's your vibe as we sit here this morning for Q2? What are we thinking, forwards or backwards?
5: Well, for us, we've got, when we're looking backwards at Q1, we're expecting 0.4. So basically that there was a little bit of momentum at the start of the year, but we're expecting minus 0.3 for Q2 at this stage, just as that hit, as we just spend more on petrol and spend less on other things just becomes a bit more evident.
4: Always a pleasure. Nick Tuffley, who works with the

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9: Mike, hear that laugh from Bish. Ain't no one texting that dude. Show us the text. Mike, I'm a teacher and I'm right-leaning. Pleased to hear it, Aaron. At what point, or did you want me to use your name, Aaron, given you're the only one in the country? At what point does National stop blaming Labor and take responsibility for governing? Well, that's well established. That's well documented. That's the Mike Hosking rule of laying blame, and that is you're allowed your first term to blame the previous lot. Very pleased I've got an answer this morning as well. Michael Burgess and the Herald has done the job for me. So on Monday, we raised yet again the question with Auckland FC. So much drama, so exciting, highlight of the weekend sports-wise, and yet no one was there. And you're thinking, what the hell's going on there? So there was a mistake, which allegedly has been admitted by the people who run football in this country. They got the ticket pricing strategy completely wrong. Now, Nick is claiming that the cheapest adult ticket was $45, which is not acceptable. Now, he doesn't go on to say what is acceptable, but $45 apparently isn't acceptable. They also go to blame the fact that everyone assumed who follows Auckland FC, everyone assumed that they were going to win their game and therefore get a weekend off, and therefore that wasn't going to be a game, but that didn't happen. I find that's just bollocks. You either follow the team or you don't. Anyway, so $45 is the problem. But here's the thing. Here's the real key. Fans who tried to purchase tickets on game day were only offered limited options of around $60 or $80, despite the fact the place was empty. Now, how is it possible? And they also had glitches with the online ticketing system, wherever you heard that one before, very CRL. Why, given football, sport, tickets, stadiums are sold literally every day, 1,000 times over, all over the world, why isn't there an automatic system in place that on the day, if you're empty, you start doing deals? Why isn't that you push a button on the machine that goes, right, deal day, and that's just what happens? How is it possible in 2026, with no one in the stadium, you're still limiting the number of tickets you're selling at high prices? How is that even possible, and why hasn't that been ironed out?
10: How is it possible that every time you try and buy a ticket for anything, it won't let you put in your existing details and you've got to change your password again, and then you don't have enough time to change your password and get the confirmation email, the thing that you've got to click to change your password, and then it won't let you do that because you've run out of time and then you've got to start all over again? How come that keeps happening?
9: I'm sorry, Glenn. Right to management. 7:20.
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12: Need gas? 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Good morning. Building on Brougham Street eastbound between Barrington and Antigua. The northern motorway light to moderate citybound through Wood End to Johns Road. Heavy southbound from Wilkinson's Road. Rusty Road heavy southbound approaching Yaltus. 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
4: 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Yeah, 7:24, probably in a year of wacky poll debate, we have this morning the maddest poll result of all. Horizon Research. They've either asked a leading or confusing question, or they have a misrepresentative group of people. All the people who answer the question have other things in mind when they answered, because the poll is about the fuel crisis. Now, the fuel crisis, such as it is, has not actually been a crisis. Now, you might argue in price it has, but it's peaked. And the fears of $200 a barrel never happened, never will. And they never came close. The major worry, which lasted mainly in the minds of the thick and the bewildered, was supply, of course. Would we run out of fuel? Now, that really would have been a crisis. But here's your reality. We didn't run out. We were never going to run out. And surely by now, with the myriad of updates on storage and tankers, it's abundantly clear we're going to be just fine. And yet, here's your poll. 24%. Have no confidence at all in the government to manage what they've already managed. 32%, not very much confidence. So collectively, 56% of people. How's it possible to say you don't have confidence in an event that's already been sorted? Unless, and here is where the poll might be an example of something you need to be wary of closer to the election. By manage, do they mean, the 56%, do they mean I wanted free money? I wanted tax off. I wanted a handout. I wanted a price cap. So we're not doing that to a larger extent than they did. Is that failing to manage a crisis? The poll does not tell us this, mainly because it didn't ask. Is the crisis about supply of petrol or the cost of petrol? And if it's about the cost of petrol, you not only have to ask about that, you then presumably have to have a follow-up, like what sort of support did you actually want? How much would have been acceptable? See, we know from Australia that they've handed out a fortune in freebies, and people love them. There was one poll here that did ask, would you like a handout, even if it meant a smaller government tax take or a bigger debt pile?

0: vast majority of people said, oh, yes, please. So my view of this government handling of the so-called crisis is they've done an exemplary job, and it's one that's been recognised globally. But I didn't want free money. If this poll truly represents the average New Zealand view of debt and the economy and political responsibility, then one, the government is toast, and two, we're on our way to third world status. Hosking. Mike, please don't tar all teachers with the same brush. My wife is a retired right-leaning teacher. She and I both have mates who are also right-leaning. That's good. What percentage of your mates are right-leaning? Hey, when did you ask that question? Mike, too many Poms in charge of soccer. Look, I've said that for years. That's true. Joking. I'm only joking. It's not the BSA. Just jokes. Glenn's 100% correct. I'm with Glenn. Drives me insane buying online tickets. Mike, Glenn's exactly on the button. Terrible. Oh, ask Kate. She'll know. She probably will.
1: Yeah, that's what I'm saying. You don't know. You haven't been through this agony.
0: No. I don't go through any agony. I don't deal
1: You do
0: with...
1: seem largely insulated from agony, generally.
0: I'm completely insulated from life. And by that sense, I have no agony. I have no joy either, but I have no agony. And I have no problems. Glenn, you're absolutely correct, mate. Stop being so friendly, Texter. What's going on here?
1: Keep it coming, guys.
0: Yeah. News in a couple of moments, then a person who thinks they can save Moana Pacifica.
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9: 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It's the Mike Hosking Breakfast with Arvida Retirement Communities. 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
10: It's 7:30 and 2 degrees in Christchurch. Kia ora, I'm Claire Sherwood. The police officer critically injured alongside a policewoman killed by a car in Nelson has described realising what happened. Senior Sergeant Lynn Fleming died on New Year's Day 2025 after being rammed by the car driven by Hayden Tasker. He's pleaded guilty in the High Court to manslaughter but denies murder. Senior Sergeant Adam Ramsey suffered serious injuries. In his first police interview played for the jury, he spoke of seeing car headlights, then nothing, before waking on the ground.
11: We're back mentally through the evening. I was out with Lynn, we're walking around, engine noise, headlights, seen missing. Okay, have I been hit by a car? Probably.
10: Also today, cruise ship passengers caught up in a rare hantavirus outbreak that's killed three, maybe infected, but not yet symptomatic. The World Health Organization

0: It's warning the disease, usually spread by rodents, may have been spread by rare human-to-human transmission. MFAS is aware of one New Zealander on board the ship. Questions whether marine mammals are being utilised in the Middle East conflict. The fragile four-week ceasefire appears to be holding despite both Iran and the US exchanging blows in the Strait of Hormuz. The Wall Street Journal earlier reported Iran could be training dolphins to carry mines towards enemy ships. It suggested Iranian officials have at least discussed reviving the Cold War era program. US Secretary of War Pete Hegseth had this to say when questioned.
1: And I can't confirm or deny whether we have kamikaze dolphins, but I can confirm they don't.
0: The Children's Commissioner is calling for more robust training in child protection after more than 300 reports of teacher misconduct last year. Among the reports to the Teaching Council were concerns like inappropriate use of force, competence and breaches of professional boundaries. Claudia O'Neill has more.
2: Children's Commissioner Claire Ackermann says teachers are uniquely positioned to protect children from harm and are often the first to notice when something's not right in a child's life. She says it's critical teacher training and professional development focuses on power dynamics and keeping children safe.
0: Regional councils are looking to pass on their expertise as they face amalgamation. The government is giving councils 3 months to put forward proposals to create unitary councils like the Auckland Supercity. If they don't, the government will force them to join together under its process. Regional and unitary councils Aotearoa Chair Dion Swiggs says they have a lot of know-how to pass on. He says he's looking forward to collaboration.
3: We all want to get the best outcomes for our communities and we do need that time, and I want to make sure that we do it right, not just do it quick.
0: And finding a job remains tough, and the surge in fuel prices could well make it even tougher. Stats NZ is continuing the unemployment rate for the March quarter this morning at 10:45. With more, here's business reporter Michael Sergel.
4: Unemployment hit a near-decade high of 5.4% in the December quarter, and today's figures are expected to show it's remained steady or risen slightly in the March quarter. Job numbers are definitely rising, but the working-age population may be growing even faster. If global conditions deteriorate, job numbers could start falling again, pushing unemployment even higher.
0: That's News Talk ZB News with Spark for Business, building growth through tech innovation.
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6: To News Talk ZB Sport, support from Netball's Players Association regarding the return of two former Silver Ferns to the ANZ Premiership. 48-year-old Liana De Bruyne and 40-year-old Casey Corpore suited up for the Stars and Magic respectively at the weekend. Both clubs were dealing with injury issues. NZMPA relationships manager Debbie Christian says that context is important.
7: In this space, it's easy to say, why are we putting our former players on over our young ones? Are our young ones not ready? Is there not enough depth? And I just think that's just too simplistic way of thinking.
6: To Rugby League, and Warriors development manager Andrew McFadden has suggested the club has some delicate salary cap negotiations ahead. Chanel Harris-Tavita, Tamairu Martin and Kurt Capel are among those yet to extend past this NRL season, while they're also keen to keep form halfback Tanner Boyd off the market with a new deal. Roger Tuivasa-Sheck, Mitch Barnett and Marata Niokore depart at the end of this campaign. McFadden explains the circumstances.
8: We've only got three or four spots to fill. We're looking at our options at the moment, and everyone talks about how much cap space we have. Sometimes it's not as fruitful or as big as you think.
6: Golfer John Rahm has reached a deal with the European Tour, which will enable him to retain his membership and eligibility for next year's Ryder Cup in an agreement similar to that signed by eight other LIV members in February. The Spaniard will pay all outstanding fines for playing three events which conflicted this season. The move comes as LIV fights for survival with Saudi backers cutting support and new investors being sought. And a cagey start to the Champions League football semi-final second leg between hosts Arsenal and Atletico Madrid. It's goalless approaching the half-hour mark with no shots on target from either side. The aggregate score is 1-1. I'm Nick Bewley. That's Newstalk ZB Sport with Generate, putting performance first. GenerateKiwiSaver.co.nz. It's 7:35. Mike Hosking is next.

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1: Fine, aside from a bit of evening high cloud expected in Christchurch, northerlies as well, and a maximum of 21 degrees. The overnight low should be 12. Tomorrow, Thursday, looking partly cloudy. There is the chance we'll see some showers from the morning into the afternoon. Northeasterlies becoming strong early in the day as well. The high, though, again, 21 degrees with 12 overnight. Right now in the city, it's 3 degrees on News Talk ZB.
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2: Genuine Airtex shirts from $78 at the menswear. Brougham Street, you got a bit of traffic there eastbound between Barrington and Antigua. Lane South Road roadworks between Horsell Junction and Pound. Rusty Road heavy southbound approaching Yalters. Heavy on Johns Road southbound from Wilkinson's Road. The Northern Motorway light to moderate citybound through Woodend. Genuine Airtex shirts from $78 or less at the menswear Bush and Centre. Time saver traffic.
0: The newsmakers and the personalities. The big names talk to Mike. The Mike Hosking Breakfast with Arvida Retirement Communities. Life your way. 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
3: Do the math, Mike. Fuel reserves approximately 1 month. On the water another month. The problem's yet to arrive. Honestly, have we not, despite I don't know how many conversations, work this out? Do you realise that that's the way things work? It's an on-time model, and you've got some in the country, you've got some on the water. When the stuff on the water arrives in the country and becomes in country, you've then gone and done some more contracts with somebody else to bring in more on the water. And that's how business operates. So I'm 23 minutes away from 8. Could Moana Pacifica, as in the rugby team, be safe? So we got a consortium called Cunnaloa Pacifica. They put up $15 million, including debt settlements, to take over the club. They've had a crack in 2021, you may remember, for the original licence, but lost out. Tracy Atiga is the CEO of Cunnaloa Pacifica Holdings and is with us this morning. Tracy, very good morning to you.
4: Morning, Mike. How are you?
3: Very well indeed. Your suggestion, where's it at the moment? Do people know you're about the place and can do business or not?
4: Yeah, they are very aware of us. And I think we had a huge following 6 years ago, and that following has stayed in touch and watched Moana Pacifica and their performance over the years. And there were questions raised by our community around sort of, you know, how this enterprise came to be, et cetera, et cetera. And because of that pressure of keeping those questions live, now that we are here 6 years ago and unfortunately the franchise has fallen down, yeah. Our community are starting to come out and really voice their concerns around these pieces. So, yeah, we have great support for our business model, and it shows because we've got all of the Pacific Island rugby unions preparing endorsement letters for us.
3: So is the problem as it currently sits with the people who currently have the license or the team itself? You would argue the people with the license, I'm assuming.
4: Yes, I want to say that we're really very much here for the players and their families, because it's got nothing to do with the team itself. It always had something to do with the way that the actual Moana Pacifica franchise was set up. And it was set up to be a steering group for All Blacks test matches against the Pacific Island Nations. And New Zealand Rugby Players Association, Rob Nicol, was very vocal 6 years ago when they won the licence about how he was the person that was responsible for setting this up alongside Deloitte.
3: So there you go.
4: That's your issue right there.
3: Okay. So is there a politics at play in this?
4: Absolutely. It's all politics, because at the moment we have two small conditions to get over to really make this licence come across to Cunnaloa, and that is we need agreement from PMA, Pacific Medical Association, as the owners, and we also need New Zealand Rugby Players Association support. Now neither group will meet with us.
3: Okay, so let me just deal with the first one. Pacifica, why wouldn't they want to help you out given that they failed? So what's in it for them to battle you?
4: Well, so what we've unearthed, and we've got to be very careful because we still have an opportunity here to make some amends with board members of PMA. What we have heard and what we've learned over the last couple of weeks is that actually this has all been sitting with the current CEO, Debbie Sorensen, and there's been very little visibility at the high end, which is the ownership group of PMA. So in my discussions with people who are involved in that group, it seems that our offer never got past Debbie. And we would like to see that in the hands of the directors of the company so that they can see, you know, there's a lot of risk to them with the money that's owed to the government through taxpayer funding for this outfit.
3: Sure.
4: You know, that is something that should be taken care of. It shouldn't be just pushed

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6: How do you feel about our local councils being told that if they don't come up with a plan to amalgamate within 3 months, the government will do it for them? Waimakariri Mayor Dan Gordon's not excited. He says his community's made it clear they don't want change. Tell that to the government, though, which admits it didn't campaign on local government reform at the last election, but believes there is broad support for its fast-track changes. Well, does it have your support, and what should happen in Greater Christchurch? With you from 9 on News Talk ZB.
7: My mate Dean Lonigan texts me, event owners won't hard discount on the day of the event. This goes back to the Auckland FC thing. Won't hard discount on the day of the event due to it pisses people off who paid full price. So I fully get that. It teaches the market to wait to buy tickets when they're super cheap. For a long-term perspective, it's better to take the small crowd on the current event and readjust the price next time around. You can see why Dean's in the business, can't you? Rob Nicholls been in control, Mike, of Players Union since its inception 25 years ago. Way too long for one man to have all this control and influence. Well, time isn't necessarily a problem, is it? It's whether he's doing a good job or not. What a brilliant woman, says somebody else. She could talk underwater, says somebody else. Either a scandal or sour grapes from someone who missed out on the contract. Yep, and that's why it makes it interesting. I'm not sure whether I'm pleased or not for Origin Air. I mean, obviously, overtly and superficially, I'm pleased for Origin Air because their Westport-Wellington route, which I became obsessed about a couple of weeks ago, has been saved for now. This is all part of the we can't afford jet fuel and there's too many regional airlines not doing well enough to, you know, put the prices up and people can't, et cetera, et cetera. Anyway, Shane Jones has seemingly stepped in some way, shape or form to the extent that he's interested in helping out regional New Zealand. But the local councils got involved and the government as well. So the Westport-Wellington-Origin Air route is to be saved at least for another month. Meantime, in other aviation news, I note one of the forecasters, this time Craig's, have done some more numbers around Air New Zealand. I only tell you this to ask you the broader question, when does it become a real problem? So Air New Zealand, they're now claiming, is going to lose $427 million this financial year. So the fuel bill has gone up, not the fuel bill cost, but the fuel bill cost has gone up by $3.5 million a day. A day. So they think they're now going from a loss of $134 million to $427, $239 alone in 2027. The balance sheet, they've got a lot of money. They've got liquidity of $1.3 billion, which is encouraging. Their market cap, though, has fallen by $410 million. So my question around the $427 loss is, at what point does it become material? In other words, we're seeing domestic demand plummet because no one wants to get on a plane. They can't afford to get on a plane because the economy's shot. And so you've got this, and the offset when we had Nikhil Ravishankar on last time, he said, yes, the demand is increasing internationally as people want to go up through Asia and up through America, but it's not offsetting their problem. So at 427, when does it become material for Air New Zealand? The upside being, yes, you can lose a lot quickly, but equally, you can make a lot real fast. So is that a problem or not? 9 to 8.

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1: 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Good morning. The Southern Motorway is heavy city bound from Curlitz. Moderate to heavy in patches Brougham Street, both ways between Barrington and Gasson. The Northern Motorway moderate to heavy city bound through Wood End to Cranford Street. Heavy southbound from McFadden's. Johns Road heavy southbound from Wilkinson's Road. Trade-in selected models of iPhone or Samsung for PB Tech gift cards today. Ivanka Zonich for Time Saver Traffic.
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3: I'll tell you something for nothing. 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And as we move into autumn, that matters even more. I mean, this is the season when the road gets slicker, the tracks get tougher, the weather can change in an instant. 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Archibalds in Christchurch today.
4: Kieran Reid here. 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
0: The Mike Hosking Breakfast with Arvida Retirement Communities. 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
3: 6 away from 8, the call's gone out from the Bluff Oyster Folk. Festival's on the brink, apparently organisers warning it could disappear without a sellout. So we got the rising cost, the uncertainty around oyster supply, all the usual thing. Tickets currently selling at just 50%. Now, John Edmonston is the chair of the festival, is with us. John, morning.
5: Good morning.
3: So a couple of weeks to go till the Saturday. Given sales, where they're at the moment, is that normal or just down on other years?
5: No, a lot down on other years. We're sold out by this time, generally.
3: So what's happened, you reckon? Is it just cost of living?
5: Well, I think it could be the economics. And then earlier on, we had to kind of pre-warn people. We didn't know what was going to happen with the oyster season. And it was unfair to say there's going to be oysters when we weren't sure.
3: Yeah.
5: But now we are positive there's going to be oysters, unless there's a great storm for the week or 10 days before the festival. There will be 5 boats fishing for the right up to the festival.
3: So you're juggling a lot of balls there, aren't you? So you're confident. So what about access to Bluff and Invercargill these days with all the airline problems and cutbacks and stuff? Is there something in that as well?
5: Well, it could be. And also the uncertainty earlier on, and then along come the oil crisis and the price of tickets from, because 60% of our people come from out of the province.
3: Yeah.
5: And a hell of a lot of that come from the North Island, which is great. But I can understand that, well, we're not going to book a ticket now, later, because it's going to be dearer. And I can also understand the uncertainty earlier on about the oysters. So we said, well, we'll go next year. But there may not be a next year.
3: Yeah, could be too late. When you are at full capacity, does the thing turn a profit?
5: Yes, we make a profit. We've kind of holding our own for 18 years. This particular committee's been running it, and we've always turned a profit, and given some back to the community and the infrastructure and the buildings that are all freehold. The only bill we got now is the escalating price of getting the old clubhouse.

0: the cow down, and because it took so long to get it organised and get the permission, you know.
1: Well, I hope it works out well for you. And the call's gone out. John Edmondston, who is the chairman of the Bluff Oyster Festival, a couple of weeks away. I'll come back to Marco Rubio, who's doing the briefing at the White House this morning. He's filling in for Carolyn because Carolyn's gone off to have a baby. Now, why they think Marco's doing it, I don't know, because Marco's barely ever in the country because he's trying to solve the world's problems. So I don't know who they're going to get when he's not available. But anyway, Mike, are you eating something on air? Please stop. It's terrible noise. Yeah, I do apologise if it came across. I wasn't, but it's just a... It's got a bit of that about it. I've got the flash olives in my salad this week. Katie told me this. She goes, she said, you've got the expensive olives in the, and they are, there's a masticatory type effect of those particular olives. So so I do apologise for that.
2: It pays to know the investment signal from the market noise.
3: Look, I think a costly mistake a lot of investors make when markets are volatile is...
2: Find out on the ASB Investment Podcast. 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
12: It's 8 o'clock and 4 degrees in Christchurch, Kilda. I'm Claire Sherwood. Aerial footage on board the cruise ship where a rare hantavirus outbreak has killed three shows empty decks and lounges as passengers isolate in cabins. 150 people are on board the ship where two cases of the disease, usually spread by rodents, are confirmed and five more are suspected. The World Health Organization warned symptoms may not appear for up to 6 weeks. Epidemiologist Maria van Kerkhove warns human-to-human transmission is likely. MFAT is aware of one New Zealander on board. A police officer who survived being mowed down by a car alongside a colleague who was killed has detailed the moment it happened. Senior Sergeant Adam Ramsey was on foot patrol in Nelson's Buxton car park with Lynn Fleming when a car ploughed into them. The driver, Hayden Tasker, admits Fleming's manslaughter but denies murder. In a police interview played for the jury at the High Court, Senior Sergeant Ramsey says he remembers hearing the car.
13: I remember thinking, this is a car park, that's really loud, someone's going quite fast. And then I remember looking and just seeing a set of headlights. At that point, I just remember thinking, and then that's the last thing I can remember.
12: A teacher has described his fight to save Whangarei Boys High students inside Abbey Caves the day 15-year-old Cardin Petera died. A coroner

0: Examining why the excursion went ahead despite days of rain. Open Justice reporter Shannon Pittman says a teacher has told the inquest there'd been shallow water when they went into the cave, but within minutes there was a torrent. She says students were scrambling.
1: The teacher held on to one student who was becoming submerged and had to go underwater and push him onto the rock.
0: A Salvation Army report finds secure housing is a key to reducing reoffending. The first of six reports into prisoner reintegration into the community suggests stable accommodation, the foundation for everything that follows. It says it helps address mental health and addictions and to help reconnect with families and work. Social Policy and Parliamentary Unit's Mission Officer Ian Hudson says many people have no plans for housing when leaving prison.
2: They also lack ability to make contact with landlords or other accommodation. Often many people don't have ID.
0: If you're finding it harder to find a new job, you're not alone. Stats NZ data due out this morning is expected to show unemployment's remained steady or risen slightly in the first 3 months this year. It was already at a near decade high in the previous quarter. ASB chief economist Nick Tuffley told Mike Hosking the jobs being created don't seem to be keeping pace with the number of people moving here.
3: We're expecting a marginal lift in jobs, but with migration ticking up a little bit, we just think that there'll be more people jumping in to seek jobs than we will create over the quarter.
0: And Dunedin's leading the way as the world's most detailed longitudinal study shifts its focus to ageing. The multidisciplinary health and development study follows the lives of more than 1,000 babies born in Dunedin between 1972 and 73. More than 50 years on, 92% still take part. Study director Moana Theodore says it's revealed the impact of early life on adulthood, and now it's turning to the future.
4: How can we prevent age-related conditions and support people to age positively? Because conditions like dementia can be prevented.
0: That's Newstalk ZB News with Spark for Business.
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6: It's a News Talk ZB Sport. A Pacific Rugby consortium claims politics within the sport are preventing a bid to save Moana Pacifica. The Super Rugby franchise is being disbanded at the end of the season by the current owners. However, Kanaloa Rugby claims to have the finances and plans to keep the franchise afloat. CEO Tracy Artinger has told Mike Hosking Moana boss Debbie Sorensen is preventing the bid from going further.
7: In my discussions with people who are involved in that group, it seems that our offer never got past Debbie, and we would like to see that in the hands of the directors of the company.
6: The two parties were at odds back in 2019 when bidding for the license to run Super Rugby's then new Pacific franchise. To the Emirates Stadium in North London on DAZN.
8: Oh, Black with the save and tucked in by Saka. Arsenal strike in the last minute of the first half.
6: Right place, right time for Bukayo Saka, who followed in a saved Leandro Trossard attempt on goal to put the hosts in front of their Champions League semi-final with Atletico Madrid. Arsenal lead 1-0 at the break and 2-1 on aggregate. In women's world tennis, number one Aryna Sabalenka has criticised prize money at the French Open by suggesting players should boycott Grand Slams unless they receive a larger share of tournament's revenue. She's joined her men's counterpart, Jannik Sinner, among other top 10 players in expressing disappointment. Roland Garros organisers have increased the pot by 9.4% this year, but players claim their overall share will drop from 15.5% in 2024 to 14.9% this edition. They want the figure more in line with the 22% they receive from ATP and WTA 1000 events. The French Open starts May 24. Singles champions will receive $5.6 million. I'm Nick Bewley. That's Newstalk ZB Sport with Generate. It's 8:05. Mike Hosking is next.
5: 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Your lawn stays perfect.
0: Fine aside from some evening high cloud expected, northerlies, and we'll make our way to a high of 21 degrees. Overnight will be 12. Tomorrow, Thursday, partly cloudy, could be some showers, but again, 21. Right now, it's 4 degrees on News Talk ZB.
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9: Take off to the tropics this winter with Jetstar. Good morning, the Southern Motorway moderate to heavy city bound.

0: from Curlitz. Broome Street moderate heavy in patches both ways between Barrington and Waltham. Papanui heavy southbound approaching Innes. Cranford Street heavy southbound from McFadden's. A northern motorway moderate city bound through Woodend. Jetstar flies three times a week from Christchurch to sunny Cairns. Jetstar.com. Time saver traffic.
1: In a noisy world, hear yourself think. It's the Mike Hosking Breakfast with Defender. Embrace the impossible. News Talk ZB.

0: really, we've dealt with the demand side, we've dealt with the supply side, and we've dealt with making sure that we've actually got agreements in place. And Singapore is a great example of this, to safeguard us and lead us through it. And there's other countries that are really suffering, that are doing far worse than what we are. So,
1: exactly.
0: Thank you. I've got an idea, Mike.
1: What's your idea?
2: I reckon it's so expensive that people can't afford to buy food and buy
1: right.
2: the basics
1: okay.
2: they
1: so,
2: need each week.
1: So fair point.
2: And so people don't can't afford to live. And
1: no,
2: so
1: fair point.
2: That's
1: okay,
2: why they're
1: so
2: blaming
1: that
2: the government
1: be,
2: for the cost
1: yeah,
2: of living.
1: That might be the poll's fault. So when what you're suggesting is people are going, they haven't handled it because they didn't give me enough free money. What, when you criticise, because McAnulty was in the article I read about this poll, McAnulty goes, oh, they haven't done anything about the cost of living. So what specifically would you do right now about the cost of living, literally?
2: Well, we wouldn't have fired 10,000 people in Wellington, for example. So
1: no,
2: been record
1: Jenny,
2: job
1: that's 2 years
2: losses.
1: Old. Don't give me that.
2: Right now,
1: what would you do about the cost of living?
2: Well, you've got great examples of what happened in terms of when the economy was under pressure last time, and we enabled businesses to keep going, we enabled people to stay employed, and that kept the economy going.
1: Right. Okay.
2: What we've
1: Good.
2: Seen is that job losses
1: so you're
2: are gone,
1: saying,
2: big projects have been cancelled.
0: So they want to go back to borrowing. They want to go back to borrowing money that we can't
1: so,
0: afford.
1: So, no, just to get
2: well,
1: this clear.
2: Honest,
1: so,
2: Jenny, just
1: let me ask the
2: question.
1: So you would go back to doing what you did last time during COVID is what you've just told us. Is that fair? Not to the same extent, but you would do the same thing.
2: Can I answer? That would be nice.
1: Well, no, just went on and on and on. Just so, would you go back to COVID and what you did last time?
2: I'll be quiet. Yeah, clearly, do you want me to say something? Or
1: no, would you go back to what you were doing in COVID? In other words, you would borrow more money and spend it. So is that what you're saying?
2: What we would do is not to stand back and let record levels of unemployment and people go to Australia because there are no options here to stand back. And what this government says, they say it's not our job to give people, ensure that people are employed or make sure there's jobs. We just create the conditions for jobs. That's what they say. And we don't believe that. We believe that there is a clear role for, and that's why we have projects that are just finishing off now, like the Chautupua Cycleway in Wellington, the other one that Bishop opened recently around the base. They are big infrastructure projects that keep the local economy going and keep people in work.
1: Hold on, I'm going to take a break, but I'm asking about the here and now. I want an answer on the here and now. So think about what you do literally here and now, Mark, and I'll get back to you as well. Mark Mitchell, Jenny Anderson, 14 past.
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1: It'll be 17 past 8, Politics Wednesday. Mark Mitchell, Jenny Anderson. Jenny, I'll come back to the specifics in a moment. Mark, if the poll and Jenny's observation of the poll is correct, so in other words, people's view of you failing to handle this crisis is at 56% because you didn't hand out enough money, what do you do with that?
2: Well, we just got to keep governing and doing the best for the country. And the reality of it is that Jenny in the break would have been flat out texting Chris Hipkin saying, quick, quick, Mike's got me on the ropes. What are we going to do?
3: Coming back from the Hipkins
2: because they've got no plan. Jenny's default setting is to go back to COVID, borrow more, spend more, put us in huge debt.
3: Hang on, Jenny, let me have my say now.
2: That's exactly what you said. You said you would go back and you would borrow more. And the reality of it is the reason why we're in such a difficult fiscal position as a country is because that is exactly what you did. And you put our level of debt at a point where it's really proving difficult to get us back on the right track. But we are getting back on the right track. That's good news. I'm very interested to hear if Hipkins got back to you, what your plan is, because at this time of the year, just try and help us out.
1: Give us a really, for the here and now, what would you have handed out to New Zealanders and how much and where from?
3: You're asking Mark that or you're asking
1: no,
3: me?
1: No, you.
3: Oh, I thought you were asking Mark that. So, for a start, the way that the cost of living support that this government has done, even if someone's working part-time, they get zero. Right. So we've already said that those people who can't afford right now to buy food, more action could have been taken in that space.
1: In what way?
3: What's the criteria?
1: I can't afford to pay food.
3: Of living,
1: what is it happens?
3: Well, I can't make policy out right here and now, right. Mike. You know that.
1: Well, that's why I'm asking, Jenny. Let me finish.
3: Because you're asking me the impossible. You said, what do we do? And in the example where the government did take some action and provide cost of living support, those people that even worked part-time got nothing. They only gave it to the people who were working. And so there's an example where Labor would have taken a closer look and thought, if these people who can't afford food and can't afford to get to their part-time work, we would have taken more action in that.
2: So all I've got is buzzwords. Let me tell you about cost of living rule.
3: Superannuation, couples have received $1,700
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3: How many families got that, Mark?
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1: Back to your comments. The reason I asked this question, Jenny, is because in the article, McAnulty said, once again, they're not doing anything on the cost of living. So at some point, you guys in the election campaign are actually going to have to stump up with some facts. So when you're asked a question what would you do, you can't go back with we'd stop people leaving the country. That's been and gone. You've got to have a here and now policy. And you don't have a here and now policy. So it's as much as you're entitled to criticise the government, people have an expectation that you actually come up with an alternative with the criticism.
3: That's exactly right. And while we've delivered policy on future fund, cost of living with doctor's fees, I can explain that if you'd like me to. One of the problems the New Zealand economy has, and it's continued international, is companies that are good companies, Kiwi companies, and we can name lots of them, Pix, Peanut Butter, Sistema, they get to a certain level and they get picked off by overseas companies because we don't have capital markets deep enough here in New Zealand to sustain them. That means the IP, the intellectual property goes, that means the smart jobs go with paying higher wages, and we lose that out of our economy. If we used our state-owned enterprises smarter here in New Zealand, we would have a deeper capital market to sustain those businesses here in New Zealand. That's a good answer
1: on a macro level. What I was asking about is the here and now, the nitty-gritty people who can't afford to buy food, what would you have done is the answer, and the best you've come up with is you might have done something for part-time workers who couldn't afford food.
3: Well, I can't make up policy here and now without the Minister of Finance to say how we would cost that out and how we would pay for that. But I think it's clear enough from our track record that when Kiwis were doing it tough under the last COVID,
1: well,
3: we were
1: enabled
3: to do that.
2: Your track record is abysmal.
3: To do that. And we did that very well and kept people in work. Keep people working and keep the economy going. What National did,
2: we had family
3: boosts,
2: we had electricity generation amounts, we had instability policy, we had Brightline Test, we had the Youth Military Academy, we had gang legislation amounts, we had
3: the
2: welfare package, we had local water. Done well announced. We had major policies announced at this time of the cycle in 2023. You're hearing crickets from Labor because they got no ideas. They don't know it.
1: I quite enjoyed that. To be honest, Ginny Anderson, Mark Mitchell, I don't know, but my main point, my main theme of the segment was that at some point Labor's got to come up with a few specific policies, stop bitching, and actually crunch a few numbers and tell us what's going on. And I can tell by the text machine you've enjoyed it as well. It's 8:22.
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5: A high of 21 degrees. Rare human-to-human transmission likely as virus outbreak hits cruise ship. Another warning about long-term screen time impacts. In sport, LIV golfer John Rahm reaches a deal with the European Tour to retain eligibility for next year's Ryder Cup. And a sensitive probe before principals on leave with practicing certificates suspended. NZHerald.co.nz.
4: 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Time saver traffic.
6: 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Church. Now the Southern Motorway moderate to heavy in patches eastbound from Curlitz. Brougham Street moderate to heavy in patches both ways between Barrington and Waltham. Cranford Street heavy southbound from the Northern Corridor. Papanui heavy approaching Innes. And Masham Road heavy northbound from Stedman Road. Save 5k on a new Subaru Outback with Armstrong's limited stock ends June the 30th.
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0: 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Bob's your uncle. You do it. UDUIT. So the customer's, of course, proud to say, I did it myself. Hosking. Mike Feisty. But it shows Labour have not learnt from last time. And I'm glad you got that, Alex. I mean, I think we've set a record for the text this morning. You've gone off. But that's the point of this. If that poll is right, maybe they don't need to learn from last time. Maybe if the poll is right, all you want is money. Free money. Doesn't matter what it does to the economy. Doesn't matter whether it ruins your kids' future. Doesn't matter if inflation goes through the roof. Doesn't matter if we have stagflation. As long as when we have a crisis, free money is available. Maybe that is the lesson. It is the réelle politique, as they say. Now, bad news yesterday in the Australian economy. Michelle Bullock did what everyone thought she was going to do, which is put the interest rates up. So that's the mortgages through the roof. Steve Price is but moments away.
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6: It's 8:30 and now 5 degrees in Christchurch. Kia ora, I'm Claire Sherwood. The court is set to continue hearing from witnesses to the killing of Senior Sergeant Lynn Fleming on duty in Nelson early on New Year's Day 2025. She died after being thrown 20 metres by a car, while her colleague, Senior Sergeant Adam Ramsey, was severely injured. Hayden Tasker has pleaded guilty to manslaughter and is on trial at the High Court in Christchurch for murder. New Zealand Herald senior journalist Anna Leask says a member of the public and another officer who was injured will testify today.
7: We'll also hear from other police that were at the scene and tried to save Senior Sergeant Lynn Fleming and help Adam Ramsey when he was terribly injured lying in Buxton Square.
6: Also today, rare human-to-human transmission may be behind a hantavirus outbreak that's killed three cruise ship passengers. The World Health Organization's warning symptoms of the disease, usually spread by rodents, may not appear for up to 6 weeks. MFAT's aware of one New Zealander on board. WHO epidemiologist Maria van Kerkhove says so far two cases are confirmed and five more suspected. She says one patient's in intensive care in South Africa, while two are still on board the ship being prepared for medical evacuation. The US Secretary of State's calling its military actions during a ceasefire a defensive operation. Earlier in the week, the US shot down several Iranian boats as it announced it would begin escorting ships through the Strait of Hormuz. The operation, dubbed Project Freedom, is described as distinct and separate to Operation Epic Fury, unleashed on Iran from February. Marco Rubio says it's not offensive in nature.
8: There's no shooting unless we're shot at first. Okay, we're not attacking them. We're not... But if they're attacking us or they're attacking a ship, you need to respond to that. You're not going to let some fast boat come up on a ship and shoot it up.
6: The usually resilient health and beauty sector isn't faring so well as more is spent on fuel. ANZ card data for April shows a 0.9% rise in spending at the pump, on top of March's 20% hike in the wake of the Iran war. Most categories monitored saw a drop in spending, including health and beauty, down 2.8% month on month. First Retail Group Managing Director Chris Wilkinson told Mike Hosking it's an interesting trend.
9: Got to feel good, and it's one of the things that does drive the economy. People want to look after themselves.
6: It's possible this year's running of the iconic Bluff Oyster Festival could be the last. Just half of the 4,000 tickets to the event on May 23 are sold, when normally it's a sellout by now. Festival chair John Edmonston told Mike Hosking there were early fears about an oyster shortage.
10: It was unfair to say there's going to be oysters when we weren't sure, but now we are positive. Unless there's a great storm, there'll be five boats fishing right up to the festival.
6: And the Rolling Stones are set to release a new album. The rock and roll bands unveiled two new songs ahead of releasing Foreign Tongues in July. In the Stars is the record's lead single, and Rough and Twisted, its opening track. The album, The Stones' 25th, features a performance by late drummer Charlie Watts alongside regulars Mick Jagger, Keith Richards and Ronnie Wood. That's News Talk ZB News with Spark for Business.
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11: To News Talk ZB, Sport claims a bid to save Moana Pacifica in Super Rugby is being blocked by the franchise's current owners. Consortium Kanalawa Rugby has previously been rejected in attempts to buy the team's licence. Kanalawa Chief Executive Tracy Artinger says they have the finances and plans to save the club in the wake of the current decision to disband. She claims Moana Pacifica boss Debbie Sorensen is ignoring them on the Mike Hosking Breakfast.
12: With the money that's owed to the government through taxpayer funding for this outfit, that is something that should be taken care of. It shouldn't be pushed to the side. And if you've got a consortium like us that have been around for 22 years, you should be at least agreeing to meet.
11: The two organisations were initially at odds in 2019 when both bid for Moana Pacifica's expansion licence. Golfer Daniel Hillier will play his maiden PGA Championship after being named in the field for next week's major at the Aronimink Club in Pennsylvania. He gains an invitation offered to the top 100 players in the world. Hillier sits 92nd in the rankings after three top five finishes on the European Tour and victory at the New Zealand Open this season. He has previously appeared at five majors with a best finish 19th equal at the 2024 Open Championship. His only major in the United States was the 2019 US Open, where he missed the cut as an amateur. Hillier joins compatriot Ryan Fox in the field. Hosts Arsenal lead Atletico Madrid 1-0 with 20 minutes to go in the second leg of their Champions League football semi-final. Bukayo Saka scored the go-ahead goal in the 44th minute. Arsenal are up 2-1 on aggregate. And a blow for the Warriors as they negotiate a bye week in league's NRL. Roger Tuivasa-Sheck suffered a shoulder injury during last weekend's win over the Eels. The club say the incident occurred late, but Tuivasa-Sheck played on. His timeline to return remains unconfirmed. Meanwhile, Chance Nukul-Klukstar, Mitch Barnett and Ali Laiatawa have all completed concussion protocols and will be available for selection against the Broncos as part of Magic Round in Brisbane next weekend. I'm Nick Bewley. That's News Talk ZB Sport with Generate. It's 24 to 9. Mike Hosking is next.
5: Weather with Smartgrass. A perfect lawn in any weather.
6: fine, aside from some evening high clouds and northerlies in Christchurch as we make our way to 21 degrees overnight, 12. Tomorrow, Thursday, partly cloudy. There is the chance of showers. Northeasterlies becoming strong and again, 21 degrees. Right now in the city, it's warmed up to 6 degrees.

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7: Michael, I think this election will come down to who wants a hand up from the government in tough times and don't care that they'll face a downgrade as a country if we can't repay our debt, or those trying to roll up their sleeves and do the best they can to support themselves to get through this. Mike, I've noticed since COVID, Labor's lolly scramble, that now more than ever, an increasing part of the population seek just about total dependence on the state. You're right, if they don't care, it ruins the country as long as they don't have to take responsibility for themselves. Mike, do people not realise there's literally nothing that the government can do about the price of oil? You don't want to borrow more money, people complain. Try to explore more oil and gas, people complain. God forbid we actually took some stuff out of the ground at a higher rate, people will complain. Try to do some refining here, people complain. Prices go up because Trump decides to bomb some Middle Eastern country, people complain. I mean, that sums it up brilliantly, doesn't it? The other election is coming up on Friday morning our time. It'll be over by Friday morning, or over-ish. Friday morning, our time is in Britain, of course. These are the local elections. What they call a megapoll is out this morning. And I love the megapolls they do in Britain because they're actually quite accurate. They deal with thousands of people over a sustained period of time and then crunch the numbers at this point. Labour is in for a nightmare in London. This is London specifically, which is a very left-leaning city. And Labour are going to get crunched. They will get crunched in the, I'm going to say, rural parts of London, the outer bits of London, by Reform, and they will be crunched in the inner parts of London by the Greens. The Tories hold some of the really leafy, beautiful parts of London. They'll hold tight, but Labour are in for a nightmare around the country, and they're in for a nightmare around London. And out of that will come yet again more calls for Keir Starmer's demise, but we'll talk with Rod about that tomorrow, of course. 9 to 9.
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8: Need gas? 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Good morning. The Southern Motorway moderate to heavy in patches eastbound from Curlitz. Brougham Street moderate to heavy in patches both ways between Barrington and Waltham. Masham Road heavy northbound from Stedman Road. Main North Road congested southbound by QE2 Drive and Northcote Road intersection. 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
4: Fun fact, it's not fun, it's depressing. Speaking of Rod, I was just reminded of this reading yesterday from the British Beer and Pub Association. They're closing pubs at 2 a day. Two a day so far this year, 161 pubs gone, 2,400 jobs gone with it. The government, you may remember, we mentioned it at the time, sort of did a tax kind of a thing to try and help them out or save them, but it hasn't helped. 336 British pubs reported closures in 2025, and so far this year, 161, 2,500 jobs going. So I don't know whether that's the alcohol thing. They had a carbon dioxide thing for a while. I don't know whether it's a cost of living thing. I don't know what it is. But anyway, two pubs a day, the old British tradition. Speaking of Britain, 5 minutes away from nine.
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4: I thought we already did this. Hit me, Glenn.

0: I think we've got plagiarism 101 here. But it's good. Still going after all these years. I assume the others have turned up. Is Keith there? I mean, is Ronnie turned up? Is he there? Anyway, back tomorrow morning. As always, happy days.
1: Hi, Kieran Reid here. 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
1: It's 9 o'clock and now 7 degrees in Christchurch. Kia ora, I'm Claire Sherwood. Aerial footage from on board the cruise ship where a rare hantavirus outbreak has killed three shows empty decks and lounges as passengers isolate in cabins. 150 people are on board the ship where two cases of the disease, usually spread by rodents, are confirmed and five more are suspected. The World Health Organization is warning symptoms of the disease may not appear for up to 6 weeks. WHO epidemiologist Maria van Kerkhove warns human-to-human transmission is likely as they figure out a way to evacuate those on board. MFAT has confirmed it's aware of one New Zealander on board the ship. Still overseas, questions whether marine mammals are being utilised in the Middle East conflict. The fragile four-week ceasefire appears to be holding, despite both Iran and the US exchanging blows in the Strait of Hormuz. The Wall Street Journal earlier reported Iran could be training dolphins to carry mines towards enemy ships. It suggested Iranian officials have at least discussed reviving the Cold War era program. US Secretary of War Pete Hegseth had this to say when questioned by a reporter.
2: And I can't confirm or deny whether we have kamikaze dolphins, but I can confirm they don't.
1: A new path for council amalgamations being welcomed as a sensible option. The government is giving councils 3 months to put forward a proposal on joining forces with others to make unitary authorities. Central government will step in after the next local elections to decide what happens with those who don't come up with a plan. Unitary and regional councils Aotearoa chair Dion Swiggs says he's looking forward to working with locals
3: to help them understand the breadth of the work that we do so that when they do look at that reorganisation, they're getting the best for our communities and for our environment.
1: Investigations into the disappearance of a 62-year-old Invercargill man, Kevin Belling, who went missing from his farm almost 5 months ago, are continuing. Detective Sergeant John Keane says police and Land Search and Rescue have now completed extensive searches and checked bank and phone records, all of which have failed to reveal his possible whereabouts. A Gloria Vale teacher will spend 10 months on home detention after attacking four boys at the Christian community. Ethan Griffiths reports.
4: Vigilant Stan True was found guilty of representative charges of assault with a blunt instrument in January after attacking the children with tools ranging from pitchforks to shovels. The assaults occurred between 2001 and 2013. Judge Tony Zorab accepted Stan True was under pressure at the time, but nothing could justify the assaults.
1: Ambulance officers may soon be adding cleaning the station to their jobs list. From July, St John will use only commercial cleaning services for specific tasks like deep cleans. The Ambulance Association says some of the busiest stations have had cleaners on the roster for more than 30 years. National Secretary Mark Quinn says staff already clean the ambulances, undergo additional training and are frequently missing their breaks. And finding a job is set to get tougher before any easier. Unemployment reached a near-decade high in the last 3 months last year as job growth failed to keep up with the number of people moving here. Stats NZ data due out this morning is expected to show it remained steady or rose slightly. BNZ Chief Economist Mike Jones says it's expected to keep rising.
5: We now think unemployment probably drifts up over most of this year and peaks at 5.8% by the end of the year.
1: That's News Talk ZB News with Fisher Funds, investing in New Zealand for over 25 years.
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7: Arsenal are into the Champions League final for only the second time in their history.
6: Arsenal have beaten Atletico Madrid 1-0 on the night and 2-1 on aggregate in the semi-final stage. Bukayo Saka scored the decisive goal just before half-time, tapping in a saved attempt from Leandro Trossard. The Gunners' only other appearance in a Champions League decider came 20 years ago when they were beaten by Barcelona. Bayern Munich host Paris Saint-Germain tomorrow to determine Arsenal's opponents. PSG hold a 5-4 advantage from the first leg. Sticking with football, and the All Whites have finalised their World Cup preparations with an additional warm-up match before their tournament's opener against Iran on June 16, New Zealand time. They'll play 83rd-ranked Haiti in Fort Lauderdale, Florida on June the 3rd. New Zealand meet England 4 days later in Tampa.

0: assurance from Netball's Players Association that pathways remain for young players to get opportunities in the ANZ Premiership. The Stars and Magic have come under scrutiny for playing 48-year-old assistant coach Leana De Bruyne and 40-year-old Casey Corpor at the weekend. Both clubs were dealing with injury issues. NZNPA relationships manager Debbie Christian says the emergence of Laura Barmer at the tactics is one example.
1: Laura sat on the bench last year, and this year, give her some game time and off she goes. But she's had that time on the bench and she's been in that environment. So you don't just have to play on the game day to be developing.
0: And Welsh Test centurion Lee Halfpenny will retire from all rugby at the end of the European season. He'll start and finish his career at Cardiff, having enjoyed club stints at Toulon, Scarlets, Harlequins, and a year here in Christchurch with the Crusaders in 2024. I'm Nick Bewley. That's Newstalk ZB News and Sport to 9:05. John McDonald is next.
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3: KFC's Katsu Bowl, now the Southern Motorway heavy but moving eastbound just past Curlitz. Brougham Street, moderate to heavy in patches both ways between Barrington and Waltham. Main South Road, roadworks between Horsewood Junction and Pound. Cranford Street is heavy southbound from McFadden's. Ferry Road heavy westbound approaching Ensor's Road. Level up your lunch with KFC's Katsu Bowl for a limited time only. Time saver traffic and travel.
2: Weather with Smartgrass. Whatever the weather brings, your lawn still looks incredible.
4: Fine, aside from some high cloud expected this evening, northerlies as well, and we're making our way to a high of 21 degrees. Overnight should be 12. Tomorrow, Thursday, the cloud returns. There is the chance of a shower as well, and northeasterlies becoming strong, but the high still should be 21 degrees. It's quickly warming up right now. It's 9 degrees. That's Newstalk ZB News, Sport and Weather to 9:07.
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5: Morning, we are with you till midday. At 10:45, the latest unemployment numbers will be out. That'll be a dose of reality. And if you feel like escaping reality for a bit, remember to listen out for the Queensland question sometime this morning. Now, when you hear it, what you do is you go to the website, our website, submit your answer, and you will be in the draw to win return flights for two to Cairns on Jetstar, transfers, three nights accommodation, brilliant getaway, eh? Also a guided snorkel tour along the Great Barrier Reef, wow, and a ride on the Queensland Rainforest Skyrail. So that'll be happening sometime between now and lunchtime, thanks to our friends at Tourism Tropical North Queensland. It's 9:08, New Zealand time. I heard Barry Soper say yesterday that despite all the hard talk, the government's so-called fast-tracking of local government amalgamation won't actually happen anytime soon. Certainly not before the election, which is true, because this is a big change that the government wants to see happen. But as far as I'm concerned, it can't happen soon enough. So the fast-tracking bit is what happened yesterday, with the government's telling councils that if they don't come up with an amalgamation plan within 3 months, the government will do it for them. So you get on with it. I see that Waimakariri Mayor Dan Gordon, he's already pushing back. He's not excited. He says his community has made it clear it doesn't want change. Here's what Dan Gordon's saying, quote, "We remain open to discussing future options with our neighbours, but not at the expense of our district's identity, local decision-making, or ratepayer-owned assets." It sounds to me like Dan Gordon flipping the bird at the government there, don't you think? But tell that to the government, which admits that it didn't campaign on local government reform at the last election, which is true, eh? But it believes there is broad support for what it's planning to do. Might be the case, might not. People like Dan Gordon won't be cheering the government on, though. Well, not even, you know, he's poo-pooing it already. The thing is, there is no doubt in my mind that having nearly 70 local councils in a country the size of New Zealand is nothing short of crazy. 70. Nearly 70. So, of course, something has to change. But what that change looks like is what really matters. And for me, there's only one option for us here in the Greater Christchurch area. And maybe it will only happen if the

0: government forces the issue, because I don't see people like Dan Gordon jumping on board of their own accord, or Dan Gordon saying, yeah, let's suggest this to the government. But the only realistic option here is to do something I've advocated for quite a while now. You know what it is? A super city. Now, Christchurch Mayor Phil Major, he's saying today that the City Council has already said it's keen to take over the work of Environment Canterbury, because ECAN's going to go in this whole thing. So why not? This is my proposition. Why not go the whole hog and join ECAN, Christchurch City, Selwyn and Waimakariri together? Makes total sense to me. I see it's being reported today that to keep the government happy, Christchurch is going to have to amalgamate with at least one other council. Now, how nuts would that be? Amalgamating Christchurch with just one. You know, Christchurch with Selwyn, but not with Waimakariri. I mean, that would be, even if you were opposed to any form of amalgamation, you'd have to agree that doing it that way would be just nuts. And the thing is, every time a super city is mentioned, some people are quick to point to Auckland as an argument against it. I say, oh, yeah, look, it didn't work in Auckland, did it? Why would you want us to do it in Christchurch? There are some differences. The Auckland super city brought together seven city and district councils and the regional council. That was back in 2010. But a super city in the greater Christchurch area would be nowhere near the same scale. We're talking here about just three councils, got Christchurch, Selwyn and Waimakariri, plus ECAN, of course. So different story completely to what happened in Auckland. And remember too that half of the people living in Selwyn still come into Christchurch every day for work and school. That's a fact. And they contribute nothing towards the cost of running the city. They're using the city's roads. Well, I'm saying they. I might be talking to you. You might be a Selwynite. You're using the city roads. You're not paying anything for the other facilities you use in Christchurch. And not to mention the relatively small distance between Selwyn, Christchurch and Waimakariri, that's why for me, a Greater Christchurch super city is an absolute no-brainer. But what about you? A couple of questions. Do you support what the government's doing? Do you support the government's move to have less local councils? And what do you think should happen in the Greater Christchurch area? Well, tell me. The number to call is 0800 8010 80.
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6: It is just on 16 past nine, so with the government forcing local councils to come up with an amalgamation plan in 3 months, do you think we need to go the whole hog and create a Greater Christchurch super city? I do. I've been pushing it for quite a while now, but I want to find out, what do you think? 0800 80 10 80 is our number. Barbie, you agree. You say just have one councils. Why do we have all these councils wasting ratepayers' money, keeping all these council staff in jobs? For what? You say, Barbie. So Barbie's in favour of the super city. What's your view? When Selwyn Mayor Lydia Glidden was on the show a few weeks back, you might recall, she was saying that Selwyn is already working on shared services with the Christchurch City Council. This was in relation to staff numbers at Selwyn and the prospect of sharing services more with Christchurch City, and therefore not, you know, theory being not needing as many people in the office at Selwyn. But when I asked her about amalgamating with Christchurch and Selwyn, here's what she, Christchurch and Waimakariri, I should say, here's what she had to say.
7: Nah. Like, I think it'll go down like a cup of cold soak with our community. I think too fast, too quick is not okay. And, you know, for us, yes, we have an urban population, but we also have a really big rural population as well. And so, you know, it's not as easy as saying, yes, we are just urban. There's actually a lot to consider in that space.
6: Right. I get that. Where are you? Are you with Lydia Glidden, or are you with me on Super City? I get what she's saying, but something's going to have to happen, eh? Because as the government said yesterday, if councils don't come up with a plan within 3 months, the changes are going to be forced on them. And if it gets to that, if the councils here, you know, take their time and the clock ticks and the alarm goes off, the government is going to tell them what's happening. And if I was the government, I'd be telling Christchurch, Selwyn and Waimakariri that amalgamation of all three, that's going to happen. Because, you know, it's all very well living in the here and now, living in the Greater Christchurch area, and you've got people like Dan Gordon, potentially Lydia Glidden as well, getting all territorial on it and parochial on it, because parochialism is the enemy of amalgamation, isn't it? But despite what we might think locally, when you look at it from a distance, you're sitting in Wellington, you're saying, Lordy, take all the parochial interests out of it, because having three councils in such a relatively small area, it's four councils, isn't it? You've got Ekan, Christchurch, Selwyn, Waimakariri. If anyone was looking on, even from a spaceship, and they saw how many councils we have in this area, such a small geographical area, they'd say, why? And that is what, that's my pick, that's what the government, if the government gets to the point of forcing change on us, that's what the government will do. It will force change on us. Because these councils, they're all literally next door, aren't they? Literally next door to each other. You know, you go for a spin on the motorway, you look up and think, oh, hold on, am I still in Christchurch or am I in Selwyn? Am I still in Christchurch or am I in Waimakariri? And you might recall last week when we had that conversation last week about building homes around the red zone area, and Mike Blackburn, who's a construction and property consultant, he phoned in, and he was saying that the boundaries between Christchurch and Selwyn and Waimakariri, they're getting very close. He was saying that at some point soon, they're pretty much going to be nudging right up against each other in terms of housing and expansion. And look, I would say right now, those lines, not at risk or on the way to getting very close, I'd say that they're blurring. I'd say the lines are blurring between Christchurch, Selwyn, Waimakariri. So physically, what does that mean? It means physically, geographically, we are already a super city. So why would you not formalise it? Why would you not amalgamate all three councils? Well, four councils, including ECAN. I mean, if we didn't do that, not to amalgamate, not to create a new Christchurch super city, would make no sense. And in actual fact, I go further than that. I would say not creating a new super city in Christchurch would be a lost opportunity. And an opportunity in a very short amount of time, we would come to regret. And so my pick is that if Christchurch doesn't put up amalgamation as its idea within 3 months, the government will force it on us. And I will have no problem at all with that, because I think it's the only option. But what do you think? I want to find out what you think. 0800 8010 80 is our number. It's 921.
3: Witness the extraordinary true story of a young soldier in the 28th Māori Battalion, Sergeant Hane. A story of sacrifice, courage and bravery.
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6: It is 9:23. Do you support the government's crackdown on local government, forcing amalgamation? I said there were nearly 70 councils around New Zealand. There are 67. 67. How nutbar is that? So I fully support what the government's doing. In terms of what the local councils come up with within 3 months' time, my view is they have to propose, this is Christchurch, Selwyn, Waimakariri, they have to propose merging, amalgamating and creating a greater Christchurch super city. How do you feel about that? 0800 80 1080 is our number. Hi, Bill.
18: Yeah, hi.
6: G'day.
18: Alexa, stop.
6: What's that?
18: I'm just telling the radio to shut up.
6: Oh, brilliant. Fantastic.
18: Shutting that John McDonald up.
6: Well, right. You can talk to me directly now. What's your view?
18: Yeah. Well, I live in Hiranui.
6: Yep.
18: And used to live in Kaikoura. And yeah, it gets complicated. I can see the sense of Christchurch, Waimak, Selwyn in a super city.
6: Yep.
18: But you're including the Environment Canterbury functions, and that then what do you do with Kaikoura and Hiranui, really? Because yeah, the Amberley end of Hiranui has a fair bit to do with Christchurch, but the other end, it's completely different.

0: So, I mean, that's what the Selwyn Mayor, Lydia Glidden, was saying to me a few weeks back, is that, you know, yes, there are urban parts of Selwyn, but also there are rural parts of Selwyn.
1: Mm-hmm.
0: Just what you've talked about there, do I need to go further with the boundaries of my super, well, it's not even super city then, do we have to include Hiranui, places like that? Do we extend it even further?
1: Yeah, well, if you're going to include Environment Canterbury, you've got to look at what the current area of Environment Canterbury is, which includes Kaikoura. So that's north of Kickerang, only just south of Ward before the boundary. And, okay, I suppose you could tack the top end onto Marlborough, which is a unitary council.
0: Yeah. How far does the Marlborough Unitary Council extend?
1: South to nearly to Kickerang.
0: Yeah, right, yeah. That's where the cafe is, isn't it?
1: Yeah.
0: Yeah, I know what it is.
1: Yeah, it's a bit north of that. Yeah. Ward's in Marlborough.
0: Right, okay.
1: Just across the boundary, yeah.
0: So something is going to, if you were in the position of having to come up with a proposal to the government within 3 months' time, what would you propose?
1: I don't know.
0: Let me put it another way. Do you think change is needed or not?
1: Yes.
0: Hmm.
1: I'm not against change. It's just to make it work. They'd be out on the streets up Clarence Kickerang if they were going to be put in with Christchurch.
0: So I suppose in your mind, the question I'm interested from you, or, you know, what I'm interested to, just to dig a little bit deeper with you, is what's the problem that needs fixing in terms of local government?
1: Well, I think there's a lot of inefficiency, but it keeps getting handed more things by central government,
0: but not given
1: the funding. And funding's the big problem for local government.
0: And that's where, someone's pointing out that it's crazy that the government seems intent on forcing this change, but they're doing nothing with the rates caps idea. But, I mean, you know, that's two conversations for different days. But you don't... Essentially, a super city of some sort in the Greater Christchurch area, you're not in favour of that?
1: No, I'm not against that idea, but just making it work when you get out further.
0: Yeah. I'll tell you what, let's see what people from in the Selwyn and Waimakariri area have to say about, particularly the rural areas of Selwyn and Waimak, and how they would feel about the super city concept, because you've raised a good point there. Thanks, Bill.
1: Because the biggest problem with local government is funding, and if they didn't have to pass the GST on to central government, would make a huge difference.
0: Yeah, well, there's some politicians who have been campaigning on that, and of course, and with the smaller councils, the problem you get is you don't have the rating base. I suspect that is something, that's a problem that Selwyn doesn't have, because it's one of the fastest growing areas, but nevertheless... that's no reason for it not to become part of the Greater Christchurch Super City, in my mind. Hey, thanks, Bill. It's 9:29. We'll continue the conversation after headlines, which are next.
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7: 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So what's Ford going to do with that?
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9: A high today in Christchurch of 21 degrees. Confirmation rare human-to-human transmission may be behind a hantavirus outbreak that's killed three cruise ship passengers. A police officer who survived being mowed down by a car in Nelson alongside a colleague who was killed details the moment it happened. A teacher has described thinking he was going to die while trying to save Whangarei Boys High students on a deadly school caving trip. And a warning, kids' screen time could have a long-term impact on self-control, attention and planning. InvestNZ under fire over golden visa events favouring big funds. See more at nzherald.co.nz. Christchurch's weather today, fine aside from some evening high cloud expected. Northerlies and a high today of 21 degrees. Right now it's 11 degrees. Now back to John McDonald.
10: Thanks, Claire. 28 to 10, News Talk ZB Canterbury Mornings. We are discussing the government's move instructions to local councils to come up with a plan, amalgamation plan within 3 months, or the government will force change on the councils. My view is the only option is a Greater Christchurch super city. But what do you think? Hi, Glenn.
11: Hi, John. If the government wanted going to force amalgamation, I reckon Kadama Waimakariri.
10: Yeah.
11: I think that Waimakariri should amalgamate with Hurunui. It's literally right on their doorstep, that's to use your saying. Because if we join up with Christchurch, nothing will be spent out here on us. It'll all be spent in Christchurch. And I'll give you a perfect example, because I know that you wanted us to put in for this stadium. Well, I noticed that the pub, it's called the Church near the square, they sold 40 kegs of beer on one that first night of that.
10: They sold, let me correct you, they sold 50 kegs on the first night.
11: Oh, was it 50 kegs?
10: Yeah.
11: Well, we didn't notice any difference out here in Ringura. No pubs, everything was the same. So you were saying that all the regional benefit, put in money to build this and do that. A little bit, and there was no difference out here. It didn't help anyone out here in Rangiora, so I would imagine that if we're going to put in count our ratepayers' money from Waimakariri into Christchurch, nothing will get spent out here.
10: Don't you think that people in Christchurch could feel the same way and think that they're going to be paying rates and, some of that money will go into things in Rangiora and Kaiapoi?
11: I couldn't imagine nothing would come into Rangiora.
10: What makes you think that?
11: Well, because I didn't notice with the influx of all the people that went to the rugby the other, the Super Rugby last week.
10: Yeah.
11: We didn't notice any difference out here. We went selling 50 kegs of beer in one night. probably be lucky if you sold 50 kegs out of all the pubs over the whole weekend.
10: But what about the fact that there would be,

0: What's your idea for amalgamation anyway?
1: Auckland doesn't worry me because I don't go there very often. But it just seems to be a bit of a cluster up there. Nobody seems to agree on anything. But if you've got Ekan in the mix, then aren't you going to have to go down to the banks of the Waitaki River?
0: That's where it does get tricky. And I know that Phil Major has said that the Christchurch City Council is quite happy to take over the work that Ekan does. But it does get tricky with, as an earlier caller was pointing out, that the scope, or the, what's the word for it, the spread of Ekan's responsibilities or coverage, it's too much.
1: Well, you've also got Mackenzie.
0: So therefore, what you could see then, if the regional council's going to go, then you could have the likes of Timaru and Mackenzie picking up some of those responsibilities, couldn't you?
1: Well, I don't know, because it gets a bit parochial down there, especially on the other side of the Waitaki. And I think I read somewhere where Timaru and Oamaru were looking at sharing things as well, which would probably include Waimate, because Waimate's not that big, really.
0: The danger is, though, isn't it, that you get these councils saying, and Dan Gordon was saying as much in the news this morning, that, he does want amalgamation, but he's all for having conversations about, doing sharing this and sharing that, and that's what Lydia Glidden at Selborne was talking about as well. But that's all very well, having shared, and I don't even know if it's shared IT services, but, getting some of the things shared between the councils, but that doesn't take away the fact that you've still got 67 of them in the country.
1: Well, there used to be unitary councils. What was it, 100 years ago or something?
0: Was it?
1: Yeah, have a look at your history. I'm pretty sure they were unitary councils way back. Then they all split up and became a borough council or a...
0: Water boards?
1: County council. Well, now you're digging.
0: Yeah.
1: All the little boards that used to be around ran their own areas. You had the rabbit board. They're all done voluntarily. I answered somebody's question the other day about this. And it's not that long ago that all these things were around, and then somebody invented a regional council, so that started doubling up stuff. I know of one case years ago. In the ancient times, a guy who worked for the regional council was given a clipboard instead of bullets to go out and control the pests, because they didn't want to buy the bullets or wasting money.
0: Oh, right, so okay.
1: So they gave him a clipboard and a couple of batteries for his torch, and away he went. and now I see the signs for Wallaby. A number you can ring for Wallabies. I know we're segueing a bit, but Wallaby control is way down south of Dunedin.
0: Yeah.
1: Those things were confined to pretty much to the back of Waimate.
0: What do you put that down to?
1: No pest control.
0: Right, yeah. Because there were trappers and hunters. That was their job, wasn't it, back in the day?
1: Oh, back in the day, yeah, they would sit there and take them all out, but they were shrewd enough not to take them all out, especially around Central Otago and that, where they were, taking over 100 years ago. Mm. They would leave a few, so they had a job for next year.
0: So after all that, let's pedal back to, to what we're the focus of the discussion this morning and the ultimatum the government's given these councils. If you were running... Let's say you were running one of the ones in the Greater Christchurch area. What would you propose?
1: I think you'd want to limit it to three. Rolleston and Womack, they are reasonably similar. Mm. Womack Careary's got Pegasus and Rangiora and then a few sort of satellites. And some of those satellites are getting bigger as well. There's a push back out there. Maybe

0: It depends how limited it's made in terms of staffing. Because you can't just absorb all the staff.
1: No, no, and that would negate the whole one of the objectives.
0: Yeah, exactly. No, it sounds fine on paper, but you know they get a bit like Topsy and start growing over the years, and you know the next generation's looking at their rates bill and going, "Oh, how come Mum and Dad only paid $2,000 to $3,000 a year?"
1: You know what's funny though, Dave? Just before we move on, it's interesting that people, you get so few people taking part in local body elections, but as soon as you start talking about amalgamation, they're all against it. Well, not all, but a lot of people.
0: I suppose you look at the news about Auckland and Wellington, you know, and you think, oh Lord, do we really want this?
1: Yeah, but Wellington's not a super city.
0: Well, they want it, don't they?
1: They're talking about it, but I mean, as I said before, the situation in Auckland was way different. They brought together seven councils plus the regional council. That was eight. Whereas what I'm talking about here in Christchurch, it would be four, including Ekan. So, you know, I don't see it being the turning into the cluster that people seem to think Auckland has.
0: Oh, well, I'd hope not.
1: Yeah. Nice to talk to you, Dave.
0: All right. Have
1: brilliant.
0: A good day.
1: See it by now. How would you see it working? Could you see it working? And do you think people who are opposed to the idea of a super city, is it just short-sighted parochialism? Because that's what it seems like to me. 0800 80 10 80 is our number, 18 to 10.
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1: You know, Jetstar is flying direct to Cairns from Christchurch three times a week, and thanks to Tourism Tropical North Queensland, you could be on one of those planes. 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
1: quarter to ten. Hey, Scott.
10: G'day, John. Just tuned in for the first time this morning, so it sounds like it's an interesting conversation. So I think, my opinion is, you look at Rolleston. Rolleston is a growing city, and it's got all new infrastructure, or mostly all new infrastructure. So why would they want to pump millions of dollars into the Christchurch Central City, or, you know, Christchurch City is a larger city, to fix our infrastructure here in the city?
1: Do you reckon that's a
10: sort of thing? Although a larger part of Rangiora is older, but, you know, they've also grown exponentially and they've got new infrastructure, so they don't have the billions of dollars of fixes that Christchurch City has.
1: Hey, Scott, just before we go further, because I know you're in Christchurch, but do you honestly think that there are people in, you know, Selwyn and Waimakariri who would look at amalgamation, look at a super city arrangement, as just the Christchurch sucking their rates money back and not seeing it as a two-way street, which it would be?
10: Well, you think so. Apart from you look at the wider scheme of things. Apart from Rolleston, and I suppose you could include Lincoln in that as well. Both those areas are massively a rural population. Apart from Rangiora, Lincoln, Rolleston.
1: Yeah.
10: So Lincoln itself has got reasonably I suppose you could say a third of its new infrastructure because of their expansion. And Rolleston and Lincoln very quickly are going to become almost one town. They're so close together with boundaries now. I think they would. Like, it sounds like a great idea to be able to get lots of central government funding, but, you know, why should towns that have got new infrastructure be feeding the likes of Christchurch that's got billions of dollars of infrastructure that we need redoing, where the rural people that are paying all their rates to the current governments out in those areas, or, you know, councils in those areas, I should say, why should they be feeding Christchurch City? Like, working on farm, we never used to get anything from the local government council in Ashburton apart from road grading, and that was it. We had all our water was supplied on farm through wells or, reservoirs, stuff like that.
1: Mm.
10: We never got anything. Well, you know, the power runs along the sides of the roads, but it's through the local power authority, so it wasn't anything to do with any councils. And for where I lived, we always had to ring the local council to get the grader to come out and actually do the roads. So apart from once every 3 months, we never actually got anything from the council at all as a rural community where I lived in Ashburton.
1: You see, someone's pointed out that in relation to Mackenzie, for example, how was it, Dave? Dave says Mackenzie District Council was in the black. I can't verify these facts because he's just delivered them, put them in front of me now. But saying Mackenzie was in the black 5 years ago, now it owes $60 million. Sounds like mismanagement to me.
10: Well, yeah, I mean, you look at the Ashburton District Council. They spent, I think it was between $70 and $80 million building a brand new council chambers in library down there in the centre of Ashburton. They then have sold off what was the library and the council chambers, and I think they're both being developed into hotels. But Ashburton, it's a different. It used to be always in the black. They then spent all these millions of dollars on upgrades for the council buildings and all the rest of it. But then I was reading not so long ago that they had overspent in their yearly budget and they were having to cut their budget for this year because they'd turned around and spent too much in the centre of town or in the township versus what they needed to spend out doing the maintenance on the roads. Kaikoura, like, how far are you going to stretch out? So you've got Waimak, you've got Christchurch Central, you've got Selwyn, but as I say, Selwyn reaches all the way now down to the Rakaia River, all the way up through to basically, you might as well say, the foothills, or including the foothills, all the way out to the coast.
1: Mm.
10: Then the Waimak's the same thing. You know, you go over the bridge, you're in the Waimak until you hit the Hurunui area, but it stretches an awful long way. So, I mean,
1: it almost sounds.
10: Do you

0: include then the Hiranui? Do you then include Mid-Canterbury? Do you then include, like, as people say, do you then include Timaru and the Waitaki? And how far do you go? Like, Eakan has an influence all over the place. So if you're including Eakan, Eakan needs to get their stuff together here in the central city and, yeah, do a better job than what they're doing out in the rural sector, though, too.
1: Well, I think what would happen, what would make sense for me is you'd have Christchurch City Council, you know, you'd have Christchurch, Selwyn, Waimakariri as one new entity absorbing the Eakan responsibilities in those particular areas, and then it's the other councils in the other areas that Eakan covers, they pick up.
0: Yeah, so is Banks Peninsula, is it a council on its own, or is it part of Selwyn?
1: Hold on. Banks Peninsula is part of Christchurch City. It amalgamated with Christchurch City years ago.
0: Okay, no, that's right. So, I mean, like, you look at the flooding that was, what, 6 months or so ago. Eakan was responsible for going out and opening, was it Lake Forsyth out to the sea?
1: Yeah.
0: But it wasn't until after the flooding happened that they actually decided to do so. Instead of being proactive and spending that money beforehand, because I don't know whether obviously the council and Eakan got together and decided they would wait. But, you know, Eakan aren't proactive, they're reactive. If you're going to amalgamate into a massive big area sort of super city, one council, then you've got to have people on councils then that are going to be proactive and think ahead.

0: Like, people in the different councils don't, I think, realise what they're actually getting from their current council versus what they would get if, you know, what apart from extra money in the coffers from rates, what would we actually gain as a super city encompassing Waimak, Selwyn, even Hurunui,
1: I'll give you one quick example, because I've got to move on. I'll give you one quick example. You've got Selwyn, for example, approving massive subdivisions in its neck of the woods, and then you've got Christchurch City Council doing everything it can to try and get more people living in the central city. Left hand, right hand, they don't know what they're doing. They don't need to know what the other's doing, when in actual fact they should.
0: You could say that, though, too, with left hand, right hand, when it's coming to maintenance and infrastructure renewal or new infrastructure around the city, too. Like, you know, and you've discussed it yourself over the radio before. Like, one contractor comes along and digs up the road, they then reseal it, spend hundreds of $2-5 million resealing the road.
1: Oh, yeah,
0: six
1: yeah.
0: Six months later, another contractor comes along and does the same thing.
1: Yeah, look, I do have to fly, but I hear what you're saying, Scott, but I just think you would have much better coordination, and as a result of that, you'd get much more value on the spend. Thanks, Scott.
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1: You got a phone in your hand at the moment, got a device in your hand. Do you reckon you, do you reckon you're setting a very good example? I'll tell you why I'm asking that after 10. To catch up with the news too, that the Stones are going back on tour and releasing a new album. Man, there is no such thing as retirement for these guys. The album's called Foreign Tongues. It'll be out on July the 10th. It'll be their 25th album. How about that?

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11: It's 10 o'clock and 9 degrees in Christchurch, Kia ora, I'm Claire Sherwood. Expert belief a deadly cruise ship hantavirus outbreak is unlikely to be the beginnings of a COVID-like pandemic. The World Health Organization says rare human-to-human transmission appears to be happening. 3 of 150 people on board have died, while there are 2 confirmed cases and 5 suspected. MFAT is aware of 1 New Zealander on board. Massey University infectious disease expert David Heyman says the concern with viruses like this remains with those infected and their contacts.
12: The people that get them have a high probability of dying, and also there's a long incubation period, so they've got a long period of uncertainty. But I think in terms of global pandemics, I don't think we should be worrying ourselves yet.
11: Also today, Christchurch City Council's idea to explore selling or leasing parts of the red zone for housing has progressed. It's identified more than 10 hectares of land split across 11 parts of the quake-damaged zone suitable for rebuild. They include sites on Stanmore, Gayhurst, McBratney's and Wainoni Roads, as well as Avonside Drive. At the first meeting of the newly formed Otākaro-Avon River Corridor Regeneration Committee, members agreed to engage with community housing providers Kāinga Ora, Iwi, charitable trusts and private developers. They'll be asked to present ideas to council, which will use them to map out plans. A mixed response from South Island leaders in the wake of the local government changes. The government is giving councils 3 months to put forward merger proposals, or it will force them to join up under its process. Rosie Leishman has the details.
13: Selwyn Mayor Lydia Glidden says she's surprised by the short timeline and rushing the process won't lead to better outcomes. Timaru's Nigel Bowen supports it, saying Christchurch's urban voice has dominated regional policy for too long, failing to reflect South Canterbury priorities. Marlborough's Nadine Taylor is open to amalgamation talks with Kaikoura, and Dunedin leaders say they were already working on it, but this sharpens the focus.
11: The Reserve Bank says the Iran war's continuing to have significant and immediate effects on New Zealand. Its latest financial stability report says our banks, insurance companies and financial institutions

0: institutions are well positioned for what comes next. Business reporter Michael Sergel runs through the key findings.
1: The central bank says rising fuel prices are affecting both households and businesses. It says high diesel prices are particularly impacting the transport and logistics sectors and primary industries, including forestry and fishing. It says a slowdown in economic recovery is likely to affect both jobs growth and debt servicing.
0: And we're officially spending more on fuel, crowding out most other areas. ANZ card data from April shows spending at the pump jumped 0.9% on top of March's 20% hike shortly after the war began. Spending on retail, public transport, car dealerships and the normally recession-proof health and beauty sector all took a hit. An unusually large drop at supermarkets too, down 1.4%. First Retail Group Managing Director Chris Wilkinson says they've seen a decisive shift in how we're grocery shopping.
2: People moving to own brand product, people being very smart with their purchasing, shopping around at different brands.
0: That's News Talk ZB News with Fisher Funds investing in New Zealand for over 25 years.
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4: 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Arsenal have beaten Atletico Madrid 1-0 on the night and 2-1 on aggregate to reach the Champions League football final. Bukayo Saka scored the decisive goal just before half-time. The Gunners' only other appearance in a Champions League decider came 20 years ago when they were beaten by Barcelona. Manager Mikel Arteta has reacted to the feat.
5: It's an incredible night. We made history again together, and I cannot be happier, prouder for everybody that is involved in this football club. The manner that that we got received outside the stadium already was special and unique.
4: Bayern Munich host to Paris Saint-Germain tomorrow to determine Arsenal's opponents. PSG hold a 5-4 advantage from the first leg. A Pacific Rugby consortium claims politics within the sport are preventing a bid to save Moana Pacifica. The Super Rugby franchise is being disbanded at the end of the season by the current owners. However, Kanaloa Rugby claims to have the finances and plans to keep the side afloat. Chief Executive Tracy Artinger has told the Mike Hosking Breakfast Moana boss Debbie Sorensen is preventing the bid from going further.
6: In my discussions with people who are involved in that group, it seems that our offer never got past Debbie, and we would like to see that in the hands of the directors of the company.
4: The two parties were at odds in 2019 when bidding for the licence to run the then new team. The Warriors development manager Andrew McFadden's detailed a tricky wage balancing act ahead for the NRL club. The former coach oversaw the addition of an under-17 side and the return of two other age grade teams in 2024. McFadden says the top side benefits from an improved pathway system, with examples being the rise of Fords Leka Halasima and Dimitrik Vaimonga. He says home talent needs considering in the salary cap juggle.
7: Sometimes I feel like I've got to leave space because those young kids are coming, and an example is someone like Leka. And it comes through really fast. Well, you've got to allow for that. Otherwise, you lose them.
4: I'm Nick Bewley. That's News Talk ZB News. And sport to 10:05. John McDonald is next.
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8: Enjoy sweet, crisp New Zealand grown persimmons in season now. Good morning. Now, Brougham Street. You're going to hit traffic there from Barrington through to Antigua. Waltham Road heading up towards Moorhouse. Again, Linwood Avenue at Aldwyns Road. Slow from time to time. Also, Papanui, Heaton and Innes. Get into New Zealand persimmons now. Follow fiveaday.nz for recipes and giveaways. Avanka Zonich for time saver traffic.
3: Weather with Smartgrass. Every forecast suits Smartgrass.
0: Should stay fine aside from some evening high cloud expected. And northeasterlies developing this afternoon as we make our way to a high of 21 degrees. Overnight should be 12. Tomorrow, Thursday, partly cloudy. There is the chance of some showers. Northeasterlies strong from early in the day. The high again, though, 21. Right now in the city, it's just gone 13 degrees. That's News Talk ZB News, Sport and Weather to 10:07.
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9: Morning, isn't it brilliant to see the gloomy skies have left us for the time being anyway. If you'd like to see a lot more of that blue sky, remember between 11 and midday, your chance

to win the trip to North Queensland, all you have to do is listen up for the Queensland question. That's after 11. And remember, this time tomorrow, Christchurch Mayor Phil Major will be with us. Well, what are you going to call him? Canterbury Mayor Phil Major. The Lord of all he surveys, post-amalgamation. So he's with us straight after 10. Tomorrow morning, Phil Major on News Talk ZB. Right now, though, right now, I've got something for you from the Tell Us Something We Don't Know file. Because there is another warning today about the dangers of kids using screens. You know, the old screen time battle that anyone who's been a parent in the last 20 or so years will know all about. It's not. I was thinking about it, eh? Because you sort of think, oh, you know, kids on screens and things, it's all recent. But actually, no, it's not. I mean, my kids are all in their early 20s and there were a few screen battles at our place. But instead of blaming, I'll tell you about what these researchers are saying to us, the new warning. But instead of blaming the technology itself and, you know, everything else under the sun for kids getting hooked on devices, have you ever thought about how much of an example or what example you set with your device use? Ever think about that? So the news today is that Auckland University researchers, what they've done is that they've had to read through 58 different international studies. All of these studies of the impacts of screen time. So global studies, 58 of them. And what they've found is that 81% of these studies, so it's vast majority, 81% of them have found that screen time as a child means worse mental skills later in life. How about that? Eh? It almost sounds like smoking, doesn't it? You smoke cigarettes, the consequences later in life are all your fault. And so they've found that in 81% of these studies around the world, screen time as a child means your mental skills later in life are going to be worse. And that's things like focus. It's things like remembering instructions. That sounds like me. It's things like controlling impulses. I think I'm all right. And things like managing your emotions. They all go askew to varying degrees if you have a lot of time on screens when you're a kid. Now, the person who led this work, Claire Reid from Auckland University, she's saying today that some of these studies even found that there have been long-term physical changes to kids' brains because of them spending a lot of time on devices. Which I don't think that'll be a surprise to anyone, because I think we can all agree that kids spending a truckload of time on screens and devices isn't a good thing. I mean, I haven't needed researchers to tell me that. I've come to my own conclusions in that regard. Not that I was a champion at getting the kids and keeping the kids off devices, by the way, but I can't see any good coming from kids, for example, when they're at the supermarket and being pushed around the supermarket on a screen. Why do you have to be on a screen doing that? So I'm not surprised by this. But this is the aspect of it that I want to focus on with you this morning. How hypocritical do you think us adults are in all of this? Because, you know, it's all very well to tut-tut over the keep cups about, you know, kids needing to spend more time outside and, you know, not on bloody Fortnite, you know. Get off the Fortnite! Or, you know, it's all very well to tell kids to get off the blimmin' phone. Get off the phone! But here's the question. What example do you think us adults are setting? And I'm going to put my toe in the water and put my five cents in. And I want to find out what you think. But I reckon, overall, we're setting a very bad example. I reckon us adults, we're hypocrites when it comes to how we feel about kids on devices versus the example we set on our devices. It's a bit like, you know what it's like? Actually, it's exactly like this. It's like blaming the alcohol industry and blaming the advertising people for making booze enticing to young people. You know how many times you say that? We can't have billboards and have signs around schools because bad example will get more kids, you know, thinking about having a drink. And we're very quick to do that, but we don't think about what we might have in the fridge at home. And I've thought about this for a while now, that a young person's, and this is kind of connected, don't think I'm straying here,

0: But I've thought this for a while now, that a young person's attitude to alcohol, for example, is way more influenced by what they see in the fridge at home than any billboard. So, you know, you can campaign not to have your alcohol advertising, all of that carry on. But if a kid goes to the fridge to get a juice or a milk or anything, something to eat, and they see half a dozen Heinekens in the fridge all the time and a half-drunk bottle of Sauv Blanc, then that normalises it, eh? And I reckon it is exactly the same with screens and screen time. And look, I'll admit it now. There would have been times when my kids were younger that I would have been banging on about, you know, getting off the devices, like I say. Get off the Fortnite. Put the bloody phone down, you know. So I would have been banging on doing that. And I'd be doing it with a phone in my hand. So I was saying, get off the phone. I'll be holding my phone. And then when I was done with all the instructions on what they should be doing, I'd go back to the phone, look at the phone again, and do exactly what I've been telling them not to do. See? I reckon we are setting a terrible example. It's all very well to have them, you know, blame the kids. But I think we are just as much of the problem. No phones at the dining table were always the thing at our place. That was the rule. But even then, there'd be times when I'd break that rule. But what do you think about this? I'm interested to know, how much of an influence do you think us adults are in terms of how we use devices and the sort of example we set to kids, the example we give to kids and the role modelling, I suppose, in terms of the way we use devices? Do you think, be honest now, do you think we set a good example or not? Well, call me and tell me. My number is 0800 801080.
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2: It is 17 and a half past 10. What example do you think us adults set? And I'm assuming that most listening to us now are adults. You might be younger than 18, and if you've got a view on the example set by adults in terms of screen use, more than happy for you to chime in on this as well. But the question is, what example do you think us adults set kids, or how impressionable do you think our use of devices is when it comes to kids and their use of devices? Because this research out today, been done by Auckland University, it's looked at a whole lot of 58 different international studies on the impacts of screen time, and it's found that 81% of these studies have determined that screen time as a child means worse mental skills later in life. And I'm putting my hand up today and saying guilty as charged, and I want to find out whether you think you're guilty as charged as well. I'm guilty. What I'm saying is I'm guilty of setting a very bad example when it comes to use of screens and devices. I'm saying that, I'm hooked, absolutely hooked on it. But you know how they say, you know, people say, oh, they're having a rethink about how much alcohol they're drinking, or they're having a rethink about how much coffee they're drinking, or they're changing this about, you know, their life. You never hear people say, oh, well, you might have done it, tell me. But you never hear people say, oh, I want to use my device less. I want to use my phone less. Because there's no shortage of ways of finding out how addicted you are. Rory's just told me he's done a check on his phone. He used his phone daily last week for an average of 3 hours and 48 minutes. So Rory's average is 4 hours a day. He uses his device 4 hours a day. He got a friend, though. What about this? A friend of Rory's, his daytime or his daily average time on devices is 8 hours. He spends 8 hours a day on his phone, Rory. Unbelievable. And that's why, you see people walking around. It's Matt Rory. Rory's got all the stories. He was at a petrol station at a BP last night, was it? Last night, yesterday. And a guy was walking out with his nose in his phone, and Rory had to stop until the guy actually eventually looked up and realised he was in Rory's way. So that's how it's the devices have just crept in, haven't they? And I don't think we can blame or put all the blame in terms of kids being hooked on devices. I don't think we can put all the blame on the technology companies and social pressures and all of that, because I think adults, we're part of the problem, because I think we set some pretty bad examples ourselves. And I want to find out whether you, do you agree or disagree with that? And have you, this would be interesting, have you actively changed, or have you actively done something to reduce the amount of time you spend on devices? Is it something that you've realised actually, and whether it be because you feel you're setting a bad example for the kids, or whether you just think it's not good for you, have you made changes in the way you deal with your devices or handle them, or, engage with them, which has actually allowed you to spend less time on them? Because I'd be interested to find out if you haven't and how you've done it, because it is so easy to get trapped. I took Instagram off my phone a wee while ago. I fell into the trap, doom scrolling. I couldn't tell you how many hours a day I was spending on average on my phone because of Instagram. But I knew I was wasting time on Instagram. But you pick it up and it sucks you in, doesn't it? And unless we make some proactive changes, we continue to get sucked in. And as a result of that, I think we set a very bad example to kids and young people. What do you think? 0800 80 1080 is my number, 1022.
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6: 10:24. Also, what are the phone rules at your house? Be interested to know whether it's with the kids or with yourself. There's one rule that I tried to have. It was that one you read about, is, you know, no scrolling before bed. But then, you know, what happens? I get a text from Rory saying, "Oh, sorry, mate, for the late message." Then I'm on the phone, and then something pings up. I reckon most of the time that I spend on my phone is to do with work. Now that I've ditched the old Insta, I reckon that's my excuse anyway. That my screen time is chewed up by, you know, getting across the news and knowing what's happening. Rory was just telling me he knows someone who got one of the Flash Harry iPhones and realised that she was using it so much that she ditched the new phone, went back to the old phone because, you know, it was sucking her in so much, and she realised she was spending so much time on it. Is that the same friend who spends 8 hours a day on average on their phone? No, it's not. So do you think that adults, and the way that we use our devices and our smartphones, do you think we have a role to play, or we have had a role to play in the in influencing young people and making them think that it's okay to be on your device all the time? Because there are. I've got a colleague, not in Christchurch, but a colleague elsewhere, and he's admitted as much that he's on his phone a hell of a lot of time. I mean, you know, there are people, and I'm not saying I'm any different from most people, but, you know, you carry your phone with you most of the time, don't you? I've got this. I'm doing 10,000 steps at the moment. That's my excuse for holding the phone, because I don't have an Apple Watch. And I reckon an Apple Watch would drive me nuts. I mean, something that focused just on fitness might be fine. One of those, you know, what's that starts with G? I can't remember the brand name. But anyway, sorry, Rory, what's that one? Anyway, don't worry. It starts with G. The Garmin Watch. I haven't got one of those. But I just think having an Apple Watch, and then, because I've been sitting with people, you know, having coffee with people, and then you see them twitch a bit and think, oh, what's going on here in the twitch? And then suddenly you realize they're looking at an email on the watch. Not for me, thanks. I'm not that hooked on my devices to need one of those. At the supermarket the other day, I saw a guy, I'm sure he was doing it. He was talking on his watch and he's walking around with his wrist up to his chops. I thought, man alive, just concentrate on the shopping. Oh, here we go. The old mouse is doing its trick now, Rory. I'm not sure if you do something to it. There, get it, Phil.
7: Yeah, John, how are you?
6: Yeah, I'm well. Well, you hooked on your devices?

0: I sort of am, in a bit of a different way. It's a bit early for me. I'm normally not ringing to you until after 11.
1: You're right.
0: I do spend a bit of time on my phone looking at things like Facebook and listening to Spotify and stuff like that. But I'm kind of, so I do a bit of time in that. Probably something like 3 hours a day probably would be, or more it adds up to if I think about it in the past. But I'm more hooked on my phone, and when I say a different way is that with my situation, which is probably a bit different from other people's, and being hooked on the phone with my not working and having my battles with the depression and that, and part of being hooked on the phone is I have the talk back on and I just spend my day at home basically a lot of the time, apart from when I go and maybe had a few golf balls and practice a bit of golf, actually just listening to the talk back, you know, for most of the day.
1: So on your device?
0: Yeah, on my phone, you know.
1: Yeah.
0: So in that way, I suppose, yeah, I'm quite hooked on the phone, but like I say, it's a bit of a different sort of angle on it, but you could say, I suppose you could say, I'm quite hooked on the phone in that sense.
1: It's funny, because I remember I was I read about Nokia when they developed their first phone, and the text capability was just an add-on, and they thought, oh, it's not going to take off, blah blah blah, and they were blown away that it was texting that became more popular than people using the phone to actually talk on it. So, you know, I think what happened is you got the likes of Apple who saw that and they took it to the next level. But the interesting thing too, I read a book about Apple and also Zuckerberg and all those guys, and they wouldn't let their kids use devices because they knew that they had developed them in a way that they would be addictive, and they were keeping their kids off them.
0: Yeah, isn't that interesting?
1: But rich.
0: That's a bit like what you say, hypocritical, isn't it?
1: Yeah,
0: that's interesting, isn't it? The people that invented the device, it's quite evil in a way, isn't it? I'm looking for a better word than evil, not evil, but it's quite, what would be the word, where they were aware of the dangers, so they let everybody else.
1: Some people would say it's evil, mate, yeah.
0: Yeah, let everybody else use the product. It's a bit like, I suppose, people that invented cigarettes and they don't smoke themselves because they knew the dangers, but they let everyone else. But, yeah, that's interesting. So,
1: do you reckon kids look at, because I mean, I'm a firm believer of this, do you reckon kids see how adults use devices and think, well, that's, you know, one, you can't have one rule for one and one rule for another?
0: Yeah, absolutely, because, again, our kids are pretty smart, you know, like they're developing, you know, their brains and they're developing, but they're pretty kind of intuitive and pretty smart and pick up on things pretty clever. So, you know, if you say, because it's a bit different for me because I don't have any children and that sort of thing, but, you know, I've got friends and that have children around them, and you see how they, how the kids are with the adults and that sort of thing. And yeah, so if you say to a child, you can't do this, and the only limited sort of thing on a certain amount of time, and then you're on the device yourself, then the kid's going to be thinking, you know, even if they're only like 3 or 4 years old, or 5, 6, 7, they're going to be thinking in their mind, well, hang on, mum and dad said I can't do this, but mum and dad are using the phone, so, you know, why can't I, sort of thing, because they don't understand, you know, that they're not adults, so they think they should have the same privileges or be able to do what mum and dad do. I think absolutely.
1: Would you consider yourself
0: parents?
1: Yeah, would you consider yourself to, would you consider yourself to be addicted to your phone?
0: I would, in the sense at the moment of my listening to the talk back, because it's one of the
1: where to blame, is that what you're saying, Phil?
0: Well, no, it's all on me. When I speak to the psychologist I speak to, you know, that's helping me out, that's trying to help me out, like one of the things, yeah, no, it's on me, it's no, I can't blame you guys or, you know, the talk back or whatever. It's my responsibility.

0: responsibility, and like the psychologist Richard that I deal with says to me, it's a distraction for me as well, part of a distraction in terms of dealing with things and that kind of thing, of just not dealing with things, basically. But having said that, I do enjoy chatting with people and socializing and putting my opinions and things across when I have a thought on something, you know, doing a conversation. Yeah. So there is that part of it. But no, it's definitely me. It's all on me, and it's up to me to go for a walk and during the day, or like I say, go and practice some golf, or pull myself away from the phone for a while. But
1: well, it can be blimmin' difficult, though, eh? And there is that whole thing about people wanting to, or thinking that they need to be contactable the whole time. Hey, thanks, Phil. I wonder when you get to the point, or when you are prepared to admit that you are addicted to your phone. Because if you I don't know, Rory's friend, 8 hours a day on average, that's an addiction, isn't it? If you're happy to talk about it, I'd love to talk to you. If you've ever got to a point where you have realised you do have an addiction to your phone, and what was it that made you realise that? Was it someone else telling you, or did you nutter that yourself? 0800 80 10 80 is my number. Headlines are next.
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12: The California DMV, of course, has announced they've got the first of its kind laws that they're going to introduce shortly. 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They're going to send the ticket to the manufacturer. So what's Ford going to do with that?
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14: A high in Christchurch of 21 degrees. The World Health Organization says human-to-human transmission of hantavirus is likely happening on board a cruise ship where 3 passengers have died. Experts, though, say it's unlikely to be the beginnings of a global COVID-like pandemic. Christchurch City Council's idea to explore selling or leasing parts of the residential red zone has progressed. StatsNZ data due out shortly, expected to show unemployment remained steady or even rising. rose slightly in the 3 months of this year. And the Rolling Stones are set to release a new album this July. Grand Coalition, how a national Labour power share could work. See Audrey Young's column, nzherald.co.nz. Christchurch's weather today, fine aside from some evening high cloud. Northeasterlies developing a bit later. And a high today of 21 degrees. It's 14 degrees right now. Now back to John McDonald.
1: Thanks, Claire. 23 to 11. Oh, I've just heard from someone.

who is a has a phone addiction. I'll get to that very shortly. But I was just reading about some work done at Stanford University in terms of the impact of excessive screen time on the adult brain. So this research out today from Auckland has been looking at the impact on kids and excessive screen use as a child and what that means later in life. But what about if you're an adult already and you're getting hooked on your devices? Well, the Stanford people, Marie LaFleur is the researcher involved in this, saying today that binge watching TV, watching YouTube videos for hours or scrolling on your phone every morning may seem harmless, but research shows that too much screen time may be detrimental to your health as an adult, and not just a kid. And we're not just talking addiction. She says that it's too much screen time can impact our health in a myriad of ways, from eye strain and neck pain to social isolation and mental health. She says, quote, the negative effects of screen time

0: incorrect. 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
2: Those latest unemployment numbers out shortly. Morning, Ed.
3: Oh, good morning, John. I'd just like to bring up the point that screen addictions can lead to poor sleep.
2: Yeah.
3: I have no trouble getting off the screen at night because I've got low vision and my eyes get very tired and I go to sleep easily. But I realised that I was waking up after about 4 hours, and I can get back to sleep very quickly if I don't get addicted to listening to Tim Beveridge. He's my favourite talk back host.
2: Hey, careful, careful. You mean your favourite nighttime one?
3: So I've really disciplined myself not to listen to Tim Beveridge at night. I listen to him on the weekends instead. And then I get back to sleep quicker and get my 7 or 8 hours, because especially when you're older, lack of sleep can lead to dementia.
2: Yeah,
3: and
2: yeah.
3: Who wants that?
2: So what about during the day? Do you spend much time on your device?
3: I'm in an area where I can't use a cell phone. I have to have a landline, so I don't have that problem. I'm ringing you from a landline with a modem.
2: Oh.
3: With Wi-Fi. Spark's got to upgrade their systems, but they keep saying that, but they haven't done it yet. But even my family, when they all come home with their flash phones, they have trouble getting reception here. So I've got to jump back and forth to my landline.
2: Hey, can I ask you something? What's your trick when, if you've been on your phone and you wake up after 4 hours, how come you get back to sleep so quickly?
3: Well, I don't get back very quickly, but I've trained myself for relaxation, you know, starting at your toes and working up your body and that, and deep breathing, breathe in for 7, hold, then breathe out. I do that, and failing all that, I sing to myself in my mind.
2: I was going to say, you know, the rules.
3: All well all over the earth.
2: I was going to say,
3: God keeps the night watch for you and me.
2: I was going to
3: I'm
2: say,
3: usually asleep then.
2: Okay, I was going to say, you know the rules. We don't do singing or poetry on the show. You know about that, eh?
3: Yeah, well I'm talking it. You asked me, so
2: yeah, I
3: told you.
2: I know.
3: Yeah, that's when I'm really tired after going out somewhere, I don't go out that often because I have to go in a wheelchair until I got my knee fixed. It was supposed to be fixed last November, by the way. But anyway, I live in hope. If I'm very tired, I just crash out and I can sleep for 8 or 10 hours. And I kind of wonder if I'm going to wake up, but I do.
2: But
3: so far, I've been waking up after 10 hours.
2: Do you reckon we, just on before I move on, do you reckon that we us adults do set bad examples with our use of the phones?
3: Oh, I've been horrified at in the past before. It's a very worthy subject because it wasn't talked about much when my grandchildren, who are now adults now, were given their phones as a childminder. And I knew it wasn't right. I knew it wasn't good for them because, if nothing else, it was impacting on the time when they should be doing other things.

0: improving their hand and eye coordination, getting outside, and was used as a childminder. So it's a very worthy subject to be brought up, and I'm glad the scientists have got onto it and realised that it wasn't good for very young children to be childminded with the phone.
1: Yeah, the horse has bolted though, hasn't it?
0: Well, I've tamed a few horses in my lifetime. Right. Get the horse back on track.
1: Get the horse back. Lordy, man, I like your optimism on that one. Hey, thanks, Anne.
0: You're welcome.
1: All right, bye now. We've got those unemployment numbers coming through. Viv, you're a bit like Phil. 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That's your addiction. I'd call that a healthy addiction. Viv, but then of course I would say that, wouldn't I? 11 to 11.
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1: Those unemployment numbers have come through, and unemployment has fallen slightly in the first 3 months of this year. Latest Stats NZ data shows the rate was 5.3% in the March quarter, down from 5.4% in the December quarter. So what have the economists been saying? Well, they've been saying or forecasting the rate would land somewhere between 5.4 and 5.5. So they were kind of, they stretched it a bit. The numbers, the official numbers from Stats NZ show the rate was 5.3% in the March quarter, which means unemployment has fallen slightly.

You've got an iPhone SE, and you sold your iPhone 15. And the great thing about the iPhone SE for you is that it had limited features. You say it's smaller too, and that helps stop you using it so much. They are small, those phones. I mean, I had one of those things. I thought they were brilliant, because remember it got to the point where the iPhone started to look like an iPad, and the iPad got bigger. Speaking of, I'm driving around with an iPad at the moment in front of me. That's one of the things I've been getting used to with this Ford Mustang EV that Team Hutchinson Ford have allowed me to use this week. It's unbelievable. And the thing about it is I thought it would take me all week to get used to the concept of an electric vehicle. Not the case at all. I picked it up after the show on Monday, and then yesterday used it a bit. Then last night, one of the kids wanted to go for a spin. When I say kids, they're in their 20s, went for a bit of a spin. But of course, the benefit of that is he knew about all the features, because he's been riding in EVs for a while with friends. But I'm really getting accustomed to it, and I'm thinking on day two, if I'm feeling as comfortable as I am, I reckon by Friday I just might be an EV convert. But we will see, and I'll tell John and the team at Team Hutchinson Ford. Ben, sales manager there, education session. And I don't know if he realised that he was talking to a Luddite, but that's what I am. But it just shows that even I can get behind the wheel of an EV and not be too confronted or challenged by the technology, and within 2 days feel very comfortable. So I'll let you know. I'll let you know as the week progresses how much towards that being an EV person I am. So Emma set me off then. Thanks, Emma. And you say as a result of getting the iPhone SE, it stopped you being on your phone so much. So you say, so maybe a dumb phone is a good idea, which is what you hear a lot of parents talk about. They threaten to get something which you can only text or call on. That's the threat that's made, because you're spending so much time on your iPhone 15. So thanks for reporting in on your experience, Emma. And Mary, you say that you don't have many traps on the phone, but the one you do get sucked in by is sending me texts. And I take a lot of your money as a result of that. But you are awake to me. So don't put me down as stupid. Mary, I would never do that. After 11, doing things on your own. How do you feel about doing things on your own? I was reading a very interesting article about this morning, and it got us thinking. We're not just going to think about it, we're going to talk about it after 11. In the meantime, on this day in 1995, Oasis released their first single. Was it the first single? They released their first number one on this day in 1995. And of course, listen to the drumming, listen to it very carefully, because it's by a guy called Tony McCarroll. And what happened is, you'd think he'd made the first album, the second album on the horizon, recorded the first single from the second album, and then what happened? He got the chop.

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7: When you see them on the road, you're suddenly not in as much of a rush to get home. Suddenly, texting your back can wait. You suddenly remember to put your seatbelt on. And you suddenly remember what your indicator's for. Yep, seeing them means you're suddenly on your best behaviour. Drive like cops are around. Because they are.

0: local government reform. The government's announced councils have 3 months to submit rough plans for becoming unitary authorities. Timaru Mayor Nigel Bowen says it's long overdue, as South Canterbury needs to work smarter for its 65,000 people and not be dominated by regional policy coming from Christchurch City.
1: Our lower part of Canterbury makes up 40% of the geography, about 10% of the population. So that regional policy is being decided by the voter base in Christchurch, and we're pretty keen to detach and be in charge of our own destiny.
0: Overseas now, where the World Health Organization says human-to-human transmission of hantavirus is likely on board a cruise ship where 3 people have died. 150 people are on board the ship where 2 cases are confirmed and 5 more are suspected. Symptoms of the disease, which is usually spread by rodents, may not appear for up to 6 weeks. University of East Anglia Medicine Professor Paul Hunter told the BBC it's likely passengers were infected before the cruise.
2: Concerns are that if it is learning how to spread person to person, whether that bodes concern for future development of epidemics. That's why we need to be very careful that we properly investigate this.
0: The US Secretary of State says Operation Epic Fury, which started with attacking Iran in February, has concluded. Marco Rubio has laid out plans for the future on how the conflict will unfold. He says the latest operation to escort stranded vessels through the Strait of Hormuz is purely defensive and they'll only shoot if shot at first. The ceasefire continues to hold despite attacks from both sides, including the US striking several Iranian boats. Rubio says the offensive stage of the war is over.
3: We achieved the objectives of that operation. I'm not going to, you know, we're not cheering for an additional situation to occur. We would prefer the path of peace.
0: Christchurch City Council's agreed to reach out to community housing providers, Kāinga Ora, iwi, charities and private developers about plans to rebuild the red zone. It's identified more than 10 hectares of land across 11 parts that are suitable for rebuild. They include sites on Stanmore, Gayhurst, McBrantneys and Wainaunui Roads, as well as Avonside Drive. At the first meeting of a newly formed regeneration committee, members agreed to engage and ask for ideas to be presented. And the Rolling Stones are set to release a new album. Rock and roll bands unveiled 2 new songs ahead of releasing Foreign Tongues in July. In the Stars is the record's lead single and Rough and Twisted is its opening track. That's News Talk ZB News with Fisher Funds, investing in New Zealand for over 25 years.
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5: To News Talk ZB Sport, Arsenal manager Mikel Arteta has taken the club to a second Champions League football final after a 20-year hiatus. They've beaten Atletico Madrid 1-0 on the night and 2-1 on aggregate. Bukayo Saka scored the decisive goal just before half-time. The Gunners' only other appearance in the decider came when they were beaten by Barcelona in 2006. Arteta says his biggest conundrum was deciding on a team.
6: If you see my iPad, the amount of lineups that I've done and put it and change it and turn it again and what about this and freshness and the possible subs and if they do that, we do this. At the end, it was my gut feeling.
5: Bayern Munich host Paris Saint-Germain tomorrow to determine Arsenal's opponent. PSG hold a 5-4 advantage from the first leg. Assurance from Netball's Players Association that pathways remain for young players to get opportunities in the ANZ Premiership. The Stars and Magic have come under scrutiny for playing 48-year-old assistant coach Leona De Bruyne and 40-year-old Casey Corpor at the weekend. Both clubs were dealing with injury issues. NZNPA relationships manager Debbie Christian says the emergence of Laura Barmer at the tactics is one example.
7: Laura sat on the bench last year and this year, give her some game time and off she goes. But she's had that time on the bench and she's been in that environment. So you don't just have to play on the game day to be developing.
5: And 6 New Zealand combinations will venture to the Duke of Beaufort Estate in Gloucestershire to contest the badminton horse trials this week. 2024 winners Caroline Powell and her Mount Greenacres special Cavalier will return. She will also compete on High Time. 2018 champion Janelle Price is aboard Chile's Midnight Star. Her husband Tim, who's nursing an injury,

0: overnight low will be 12. Right now in the city, it's just gone 16 degrees. That's News Talk ZB News, Sport and Weather, to 7 past 11.
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2: Morning. Remember, sometime in the next 50, what is it, 2 minutes, sometime before midday, I will be asking the Queensland question of the day. This is your chance to escape reality for a bit and head to North Queensland. And so when I ask the question, and when you know the answer, you go to our website, put in your details, put in the answer, and you are in the draw to win return flights for two to Cairns on Jetstar, transfers, 3 nights accommodation, a guided snorkel tour along the Great Barrier Reef. Just close your eyes and imagine that. Absolutely brilliant. And a ride on the Queensland Rainforest Sky Rail. So that will be happening sometime between now and midday, thanks to our friends at Tourism Tropical North Queensland. It is 8 past 11. Have you ever done a trip on your own? Ever been on holiday on your own? Might have gone overseas, or might have travelled around New Zealand. How did you find it? Because I was reading a piece by a travel writer today. His name's Tim Richards, and he was writing in The Independent in Britain. And he was, I mean, I'll read some pieces from parts of his article. But basically what he's saying is that, ironically, travelling solo is the least lonely way to travel. And I'm interested in what stories you might have of travelling on your own. But it's not. We're not going to limit it to travel. Keen to find out what things you are prepared to do on your own, and what things you aren't. And we'll get into what those other things might be in a second. But let's just share you a bit from Tim Richards' article. He says you would assume that solo travel was the loneliest form of travel, and that travelling with a partner or a friend would be the most sociable way to go. However, he writes, I've discovered that travelling by yourself might actually be more social than travelling with someone else. And he's writing about the 6 weeks he travelled from London to Istanbul. It was a rail journey. He says, every day I spoke to people. He says, sometimes there were conversations with waiters and hotel staff that ranged beyond the transactions in hand. And frequently there were long chatty conversations with fellow travellers, often aboard trains. He says, nothing stops you talking to other people when travelling with a partner, of course, but there is something about travelling as a couple that creates an insulated environment. And listen, there's some good points he makes here. He says, you can solve problems between the two of you rather than asking for help. You can mind each other's luggage, and you don't feel such a pressing need to socialise as does the solo traveller. Which I think when, if you've travelled with someone else, and let's say you go out to a restaurant for dinner or something, you can see the solo travellers, can't you? And often they're the ones that will sidle up to you or call out from the table next door. And then, as it turns out, 9 times out of 10, you have a brilliant interaction, have a great conversation. I'll tell you about a woman I met at a restaurant in France one night. We were travelling there and were staying at a place, small village, can't remember the name of the village. But she was travelling on her own. She was a card. But back to this chap writing in The Independent, Tim Richards, in terms of saying, you know, when you're with someone else, you know, you can end up solving problems between the two of you and not being as chatty as you might be. But he says on this trip that he took, he spoke to anyone and everyone. Quote, notching up many enjoyable chats with locals and fellow travellers. He says, on reflection, I suspect I feel more vulnerable on my own and therefore more in need of social interaction. And he says, thinking it's over, it's not a bad thing. It forces you to make contact. He says, craggy castles, dazzling art treasures and grand museums are all well and good, but in the end, making connections is what travel is all about. So are you one of these people that has no hesitation travelling on your own? We've got a colleague just like that. In fact, she's away at the moment.

0: She heads off on her own. She went to the World Cup in India on her own, which was a pretty, you could say that's a pretty gutsy move. And when it comes to doing things on your own, we're not going to limit this to travel. And the question is, are there things that you are happy to do on your own, like travel, going out for dinner? And are there some things that you just would never do on your own? I'll tell you mine. Traveling? Yep, very happy to travel on my own. Going to dinner at a restaurant on my own? More than happy. I won't say very happy, because people that I go out to dinner with might think, oh, I'd rather be on his own. No, I'm more than happy to go to a restaurant on my own. More than happy to go to a bar, have a quick drink on my own. Yeah, you wouldn't see me settling in for a 3-hour sesh on my own. It might be a bit much. But no, going on holiday, going to a restaurant, going to the pub, more than happy to do those things on my own. In fact, I'm struggling to think of anything that I would be put off doing if there was no one else to do it with me. Going to the movies. I reckon going to the movies on your own is the way to do it. Because let's think about it. What are you doing? Sitting in the dark, and your one focus is listening and watching. You're not talking to the person you're with. So that's the other thing on my list. I've got no qualms about going to the movies on my own. I don't feel like Johnny No Mates. I've got no qualms about going to a pub on my own, no qualms going to a restaurant on my own, and no qualms about going on holiday on my own. But what about you? 0800 80 10 80 is my number.
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0: 17 past 11. What are the things that you are happy to do on your own?

own, and are there some things that you just will not do on your own? 0800 80 10 80 is my number. Anton, g'day. You say that if you don't enjoy being alone at home, you're not going to enjoy being alone overseas. Not a bad point. You say, I have a ball solo, traveling solo. You say, I typically stay in hotels where there's a lot less chances to fall in with a crowd. I'm not quite sure what you mean there. But you say that you might link up with a group if you're heading out or going to the bars. Other than that, you are flying solo, and you love it. Susie, you make a very good point. You say solo doesn't mean solo all through the trip. You say solo is about being the only one deciding what to do, when to do it, and who to do it with. It's, I mean, that's a very good point. We were talking about that in the office this morning. The freedom. And, you know, people were saying, yeah, you sometimes have experiences, and if you are doing, you know, traveling on your own, you do think, oh, it would be great if someone was here to enjoy this as well. But largely, the freedom to decide what you're going to do, when you're going to do it, and what else is going to happen for the rest of the day, that's gold. That's what Susie was saying. Barbara, this is interesting. So you say that you've got an amazing partner, you've got amazing family and friends. Oh, yeah, bragging, Barbara. You say, but I still enjoy my alone time at home. So when I travel solo, that's exactly what I want to do. You say you don't meet up with groups or make friends with randos. You say you enjoy being by yourself, doing exactly what you want to do when you want to do it, which is what this is what it comes down to, isn't it? It's the freedom to decide what you're going to do and when. You say enjoying alone time is the key to successful solo travel. I can't imagine, Barbara, someone going on a trip on their own if they didn't feel comfortable in their skin on their own at home anyway. I mean, be a pretty big experiment. But what about you? What trips have you done on your own? And is it something that you, if you travel solo regularly, is it because you've got no other option because you don't have a partner or you don't have people that want to travel with you? Or is it something that you consciously do? You decide you can't be bothered fitting around other people's intentions and plans and what they want to see and what they want to do, and you just love waking up in the morning, throwing open the curtains, looking at this foreign city wherever you are, and thinking, man, I can decide what I'm going to do and I don't have to think about anyone else. So if you're a solo traveller, I'm interested in hearing your stories and also other things that you are happy to do without someone else. I mentioned a woman that I met at having dinner in France. We were there, it was a long time ago now. And she was a solo traveller. She got chatting with us, which is exactly what what Tim Richards, the travel writer in The Independent, is saying today. That, you know, when you travel on your own, you have conversations with people and interactions with people. Chances are you wouldn't have if you were with someone else because you make that effort. You make that extra effort when you're solo. This woman, she was American, and we're in the restaurant in France, in this village. And we got chatting with her, and she was telling us that she was in the TV industry in America. I thought, oh, wow, that's pretty cool. Yeah, brilliant. Oh, okay, what do you do? I work on TV, you know, TV shows. What, sort of, you know, fiction? No, real life things. Oh, really, what's that? Turned out she was one of these professional audience attendees at all the game shows that they film in Hollywood. And that was her her game. She was a professional audience member. By the time she got to France, she was telling people that she worked in TV. So that was an experience we had. She was traveling on her own. She was perfectly happy doing it. Are you one of those people? And if you are, where have you been? What have you done? And did you ever regret not being with someone else to share it with? 0800 80 10 80 is my number. And when it comes to going out to restaurants, how comfortable are you going to dinner on your own? I've got no problems at all with it. And I reckon that there are more and more people doing it. You walk into any restaurant or actually any bar in Christchurch tonight. If you don't want to do it on a Wednesday night, do it tomorrow night or Friday night or Saturday night. And certainly earlier in the piece, you know, before it gets too late, you'll see people on their own, having a drink on their own, enjoying their company, enjoying being surrounded by other people,

0: perfectly comfortable within their own skin to do that. Are you one of those people, or does it make the whole prospect of that, does it make you cringe? It's 11:22.
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0: Got a couple of lines here, so don't hold back. 0800 80 10 80 is the number. What's the sort of things you are comfortable doing solo, and what aren't you? If you're a solo traveller, what experiences have you got? Plenty of messages coming through. Love to talk to you too. Debbie, you would say that the best country... And this is as someone who does a bit of solo travelling. You would say Japan is the best country to travel solo. You say it seems that country is designed for someone like you, introverted and shy. You say it wasn't uncommon in Japan to see other solo people eating and doing things, and there is much for you to do solo. You say you felt very comfortable travelling on your own in Japan. You say the worst place, you've been around a bit, you say the worst place for you is the United States. You say all the places you went to there felt like you were the only one travelling solo. And also you say it's a country where people ask, just you. Just you? As if it was something strange. Thanks, Debbie. Anne, g'day Anne, this is interesting. You say you've been travelling solo since the 1980s. And you disagree with the travel writer. By the way, the travel writer was in the Sydney Morning Herald, not the Independent. My bad. But nevertheless, the message was the same. You say you disagree that travelling solo is convivial. You say ever since the advent of mobile phones, things have changed. And as you say, you've been travelling on your own since the 1980s. You say everyone is just looking at their phones and you don't want to intrude. You say it gets infuriating and depressing. Well, that kind of ties in with what we were talking about last hour. Anne. So that's Anne's experience of travelling solo. Who have we got? Someone else here saying when they were in Marrakesh, had a bad experience of being followed and grabbed. It was a horrifying experience, and I haven't travelled solo since. You say you went on great adventures to India and the Maldives a year later. Oh, this is not good. You had a panic attack.

0: you were alone on the plane, but you were totally fine once you met your group and you felt safe with them. Not quite sure what that means. You said you travel solo, but then you travel with a group. You say, Marrakesh is the only place I've been, which I will now tell women that they should only visit with a male companion. You say you even saw big groups of women being harassed in Marrakesh. So interesting. And someone else chiming in here too. This is Vivian. Japan is the most solo traveler friendly place there is. You say, especially when it comes to restaurants, lots of places have booths, so there's no hassle around getting a full table to yourself. You say, it's strange, but South Korea may be one of the least solo travel friendly places. You say, lots of places, especially restaurants, etc., will require a minimum of two people. What experiences have you got, and what will you do, and what won't you do solo? Morning, Kushla.
1: Oh, good morning. Well, okay, with me. Now, I do like the concept of doing both, you know. I mean, if I was romantically involved with somebody, it'd be nice to go away and share that trip together.
0: Yeah.
1: But the thing is, too, or go to a nice restaurant. But, okay, I sort of over recent times, while I went to the, had checked out the stadium, I hadn't been there before. I mean, obviously, because it's
0: Hold on, let me just check. Do you go on holiday on your own?
1: I have been on holiday, but I've been various places around New Zealand on my own. I have been out of the country on my own. I have been to restaurants on my own. I've been to cafes for either lunch or to have morning or afternoon tea.
0: Yeah, hold on, because you can't brag about going to cafes. I mean, that's an easy one.
1: Oh. Well, it is an easy one too, but of course on Saturday I went to see the stadium and I went by myself and I kind of got dressed up and then I went into Ballantyne's at the tail end of it and had a coffee there and I bought some cakes but I didn't eat them there because I know they would like to close at 4, so I took them home in a box and I went to Brighton on Monday. Down by myself, and I had.
0: Oh yeah, hold on, Kush. I think. Were you about to say you went to a restaurant on your own?
1: I've been to restaurants on my own. I've been to other places where, as well. You know, I mean, I don't mind going by myself, but even though I have, as you know, I am a victim of crime and that too. You know, I mean, I've been beaten up, and I know what it's like to have that fear of perhaps being on my own. But then, you know, rather than just being with someone you know and familiar with, then you feel safe with. But you kind of get over it a bit, and you kind of have to reestablish your life and think that, well, you know, you'll go if you want to go to a place that you'll check it out, and you don't always have to have someone with you, even though it is nice to have somebody with you. But some of the time, if it's somebody you really like, or if you're romantically involved with someone, well, then, you know, go away.
0: Yeah, but even then, that can be very trying, can't it?
1: It can be.
0: It can test things, put it that way.
1: Oh, well, I suppose it can too. But I think, you know, if you really want to go, well, I suppose sometimes for one you can afford it and you might as well just sort of go to the places you want, have the bucket list and do what you want to do kind of thing,
0: so,
1: you know?
0: So what are the things you wouldn't do on your own? Because it sounds like you pretty much do anything.
1: Oh, well, I wouldn't. I don't think I'd go overseas and go to the jungle on my own. I don't think I would go to the desert. I don't think that or what other things are there. I wouldn't go hiking on my own.
0: I think that makes sense. I think it makes sense, that one, from a safety perspective.
1: Well, that's right. And but anyway, I've done something a bit, you know, recently, just something new and something a bit old, because I went to a movie too, which was an older one, and I saw that in nearby.
0: Well, Kusha, I reckon, Kusha, that going to the movie on your own, going to the movies on your own, almost, that's the way to do it, because it's not terribly social going with someone else, let alone a whole group of people. Hey, thank you, Kusha. Nice to hear from you. Back to the call shortly. It's 29 to midday. Headlines are next.
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7: Councils have been given an ultimatum by the government. 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
8: The California DMV, of course, has announced they've got the first of its kind laws that they're going to introduce shortly. They're going to ticket driverless cars. 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They're going to send the ticket to the manufacturer. So what's Ford going to do with that?
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10: A high today in Christchurch of 21 degrees. Unemployment has fallen slightly in the first 3 months of this year, according to the latest SNZ data. A new path for council amalgamation being welcomed as a sensible option. Experts believe a deadly cruise ship hantavirus outbreak is unlikely the beginnings of a COVID-style pandemic. And questions about whether marine mammals like dolphins are being utilised in the Middle East conflict. Majority of small businesses say the government is not addressing key issues. Find out more today, nzherald.co.nz. Christchurch's weather looking fine for your Wednesday, aside from a bit of high cloud expected this evening. Northeasterlies developing this afternoon. The high should be 21 degrees. Right now in the city, it's 17. Now back to John McDonald.
11: Thanks, Claire. 25 to midday. News Talk ZB, Canterbury Morning. You're a solo traveller, a solo diner, solo moviegoer. Morning, Maggie.
12: Oh, hi. Good morning.
11: How are you?
12: I'm okay, thanks. There's some interesting conversations going on. I just thought I'd put my 5p worth in, if I may.
11: Absolutely.
12: Well, I was about, after I got divorced and the children got settled, I did the big OE. I went to England. I knew no one. I travelled. I had agency contacts. And I worked away and travelled around London, and I ended up literally travelling the whole of England at different agency jobs, then going over to Monte Carlo, working, and then worked in London again, and then I worked for a film producer and was nanny to her daughter, and we travelled to Marrakesh and to LA. We lived in LA for 3 months and things. So, you know, you can do it.
11: How did you find it in Marrakesh? Because someone got in touch just before saying they, as a solo traveller, had a very bad experience there.
12: No, well, I guess you could, because they like pinching bottoms, I suppose. I don't know. But I was fine, because wherever we went, we had, like, Laura was quite a celebrity, so we sort of tagged, I held her coattail, so I was fine, you know. But, no, it's, and then I worked in Washington, D.C. when I came back. I came back and then went away again. So knowing no one, I mean, being maybe of Irish descent, I don't know whether there's anything there, but I do chat to people, and I dine now by myself on a Saturday night at my favourite restaurant.
11: Brilliant.
12: In Beckenham.
11: Brilliant.
12: Yeah. So they're very welcoming as well. So you can do it. You just take ball by the horns and take a deep breath, and you can do anything.
11: So you were, so how old were you, in your 50s?
12: I was in my 50s. I'm 84 now.
11: Yeah, and so so the marriage ended, and you thought, right, I'm taking off.
12: Well, I went to Stewart Island first and did all sorts of things around, and then Franz Josef and things like that. I was working in hotels, hospitality all the way through. But when I went to England, I changed my direction somewhat and just took the jobs when they were there. But yeah, my daughter joined me because she was working on the Disney cruise line, and she used to come over to the to Europe and that, and to Italy. And you know, when I was in Monte Carlo, of course she came down. So this, you know, keeping contacts, I guess, in some ways. But it depends on the person whether they are. I mean, whether. I don't know. I think I like people. I like meeting people. Mm. So maybe there's something there as well. But, you know, if it doesn't kill you, then you're okay, aren't you?
11: Do you reckon, because you talk about going out to dinner on your own and things like that, doing all this travel on your own in your 50s, did that change your attitude, or do you think you were always the type of person who would be comfortable?
12: Always. Yeah, always. When I was young, you know, started always one of the first to go to the cabaret and get a party organised and things. So, it doesn't worry me. And you'll find that most if people are worried about being on their own, the restaurants are very welcoming.
11: Mm.
12: And, you know, they put me at a table right in, I go to Fromaggio.
11: Yeah, I know Fromaggio. Oh, yeah.
12: Yeah, the cannelloni is out of this world.
11: We'll send them the invoice.
12: Okay, take care.
11: Brilliant. Okay. Oh, Maggie, one other thing, Maggie. Yeah. You mentioned you were hanging out with celebrities. Who were some of the celebrities?
12: Well, Laura. When I was working in Washington DC, I worked at the New Zealand Embassy.
11: Yep.
12: I was house manager for the New Zealand ambassador, and he was a career diplomat. And of course, we also worked at the embassy for formal dinners and things like that. But we had, some of the, well, Laura worked with things like Piers Coppola, Piers Brosnan and people like that, but we never actually saw them. But she was making a film about abuse and things, and she was filming it in San Diego.
11: Yeah.
12: So we stayed in L.A., and we took the Pullman train down to San Diego. That was amazing. Just being around people that, it was enlightening and so much fun. It really was.
11: Brilliant. I thought you were going to name some names of who you saw in San Diego.
12: No. They wouldn't want me to. They wouldn't remember me, so it's okay.
11: Keep it to yourself. Hey, thanks, Maggie. Nice to hear from you. Thank you.
12: Bye.
11: Okay, bye now. Brilliant, eh? Hey, in early 50s. And, right, time to do something on my own. And she did it, and sounded like she stuck with it for quite some time. It was a great call, wasn't it? G'day, Brad. You say you go bar crawling on your own. Yeah, I bet you do. You just wander into different bars and you see where the night takes you. Yeah, okay. You sound like a confident guy, Brad. Thanks for being in touch. 19 to 12.
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13: 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Like Nari said, these increases in the savings rates are welcome. I think many people know that they need to be saving more for retirement, and in fact, that's what our investor and KiwiSaver confidence surveys show us, is around two-thirds of people think they need to be saving more. So these changes are positive.
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15: Kia ora, Aotearoa. 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
11: Okay, you've been waiting. Now is your chance to escape to tropical North Queensland with a friend. Flights, accommodation and transfers all sorted, plus a guided snorkel tour across the Great Barrier Reef sites and also soar above Queensland's rainforest in a gondola. How about that, eh? And long before the biggest coral reef in the world was a destination, the Great Barrier Reef was mapped by an early explorer sailing unfamiliar waters along Australia's vast coastlines, charting what would become one of the most iconic natural wonders on Earth. So, to be and to win, you need to work out the answer to this question. Which explorer gave the Great Barrier Reef its name? Which explorer gave the Great Barrier Reef its name? You can Google it if you want, and once you've once you've sorted out the answer, go online, go to newstalkzb.co.nz/win, and you'll see where you have to submit your entry. And I could be calling you on Friday, that's when we're going to make the draw, and telling you that you are off to Queensland. 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All right, go to newstalkzb.co.nz/win and listen again tomorrow too for another chance to win, thanks to Tourism Tropical North Queensland.
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11: Morning, Chris.
18: Good morning.
11: How are you?
18: I'm pretty good. Hey, listening to your show, I've just retired and I'm thinking about traveling to Southeast Asia. One of the things about travelling is, you know, I only ever travel with friends and partners and such.
11: Yeah.
18: So you can share experiences with each other.
11: And are you looking at doing this trip on your own?
18: Yeah. But no one else is free.
11: Right. And that's not enough to put you off.
18: I'm still thinking about it, and I like the way the show's going. You know, talking about like, well, I don't mind engaging with people and talking, but. You know, those shared experiences that you have when you're on holiday, looking at culture and lifestyles of where you go, are important, and you can take that with you. Whereas if you're alone, you take it on board, but you don't necessarily share it with somebody.
11: Can I just tell you something? I'll share it with you because Lorraine's been in touch about her experiences of travelling alone. This might actually help you. She says, when you travel alone, you blend in, and you get to see and experience things in a different way than if you were constantly gabbing out loud with someone and making it obvious that you are a tourist. And so she's saying that you see places in a very different light.
18: Yeah, it might be valid, actually.
11: Yeah.
18: Well, I might have a crack. I'll have a crack.
11: So are you looking for reassurance from the wider group here that you should actually go on this trip, or have you signed up? Have you booked?
18: I haven't booked. So I'm looking for reassurance that it's an okay thing to do.
11: How long are you going to be away?
18: I don't know, 3 weeks, I guess.
11: 3 weeks? It's less than a month. I would do it if I was you. What is it that's holding you back apart from the concept or the idea of not being able to share it with someone?
18: That's about it.
11: That's
18: to
11: it.
18: Be honest.
11: That's it.
18: That's just like

0: Because you see, when you're doing somewhere totally new and exciting, you want to, you know, relay that back to the person and say, what do you think of this? It was great. What were your thoughts on that and that sort of thing? So if you don't have that travel partner, you don't get to do that.
1: Here's an idea for you. This might, sure. And a mate of mine did this, it was last year, and he went cycling in France. And what he did is, before he went, he sent out a message to contact saying, look, if you want to hear from me on the trip, accept this and sign up. And he created like a WhatsApp group, and mm-hmm. and he just put messages on there. It was for people who said, yep, we'd love to keep up with what you're doing. And maybe doing something like that, Chris, would substitute not having someone to share with you there, but you could message the little group you've set up of people who are interested in what you're doing, and you could share it with them.
0: That's a great idea. I like it.
1: Right.
0: Thank you.
1: You're going to book?
0: I'm going to book.
1: Brilliant. All right. I'm glad we could help, Chris.
0: Thank you much.
1: See ya.
0: Great day.
1: Hey, thanks very much. You too. Thanks for listening. There we go. Hey. So whoever Chris ends up booking through, we'll send you the invoice as well, because we've created some business for you there. Peter, you say you either enjoy being alone or you don't. You say, I'm not young and I've done a lot of solo travel. I love walking around cities at my own pace, stopping and eating when and where I want. You see, what is this? Is this indulgence? Is it selfishness? I don't know what it is. I don't know. No, it's not. None of the above. It's just doing things as you want it. I love this, Peter. You say sometimes you feel a bit overwhelmed and could do with a companion to sort things out for you, but that happens at home as well. Thanks, Peter. Brilliant message. Rory's just mentioning to me that his parents did a WhatsApp group, like I've suggested to Chris, when they went back and sent all their photos when they went back to Scotland last year, because that's where Rory's family's from. So there you go. Looks like Chris has made his decision. He's on his way, 11 to 12.
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1: G'day, Mark. You say you've

0: recently returned from a tour of Vietnam, and you had a single guy on the tour, and everybody included him, and he had a blast. Brilliant. Thank you, Mark. Hi, Michael.
1: Man should never travel with a woman. All they want to do is go into malls after mall and shop and spend money.
0: Who does?
1: Woman.
0: Oh, so you're saying men should always travel alone?
1: They should always travel alone, more exciting.
0: Yeah.
1: They can meet all sorts of people, talk to whatever they want to talk about, to whoever they want to talk to.
0: Yeah, but hold on. I reckon, but I don't know if you can say that because...
1: You don't need the company because there's so much company out there if you've got a personality.
0: Yes, well, I'm picking you do.
1: Yes, I have 25 years as a sales rep.
0: Yeah.
1: So I can't miss.
0: And so what's an example of where you've travelled alone?
1: Oh, I travelled China. I've travelled Australia. Travelled around the islands. Yes. Or a couple of other Japan.
0: Yep.
1: And Korea.

0: thank God.
1: You make travelling with a woman sound like a real pain in the backside, but it's not.
0: It is a pain in the backside.
1: Have you done it, though? Have you tried before you buy?
0: Oh, yeah, I've done it with the wife and girlfriends, yes.
1: Oh, right. Okay.
0: Oh my God. Travel on your own. You're free. There's nothing better than freedom for a man.
1: And, well, for anyone, actually, Michael. Have you had any dodgy moments travelling on your own?
0: You make sure, like if you go to the Philippines or somewhere like that, you make sure that you keep away from those sort of places. You keep pretty well main centre. You know, you don't go off the tracks.
1: Oh yeah, but that'd be the advice everywhere, wouldn't it?
0: Yeah. You don't go down the gravel road, shouldn't I?
1: I reckon, that when you travel, ignorance is bliss, because you know people know about when you live somewhere. You know if there's somewhere dodgy or whatever. But when you're travelling, you're pretty much saying, oh, this is all great, and you probably go places where you shouldn't, but that's the joy of it, isn't it?
0: Yeah, you've got to be bloody careful. You must have your wallet in your front pocket
1: Don't tell me you wear that skin-coloured money belt, do you?
0: No. In the jeans and in your pocket,
1: yeah,
0: your jeans,
1: yeah.
0: And your phone in the front of your pocket.
1: Yep.
0: You never have anything in the back of your pocket. So, your passport, you have double copies of that,
1: yep.
0: All that jazz. Oh, there's lots of all those sort of things you've got to have.
1: Yeah,
0: and
1: no,
0: contacts are back here.
1: Yep.
0: And you must have travel insurance too.
1: Yep.
0: And the other rock that we've got in this country here, the people come here and it's all on the bloody...
1: Mate, that's another... Hey, mate, that's chapter 12 in the talkback manual. Don't get on to the ACC for overseas tourists. That's a whole other session. Thank you, mate. That thing about the passport in the pocket, absolutely, I endorse that. That's what I do when I'm travelling alone overseas. And the phone, the passport, what more do you need? Thanks, Rory, for making everything happen today. Thanks to you for listening. We're back at 9 tomorrow. Phil Major with us at 10. Till then, have nothing but a fantastic day.

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